0: under the Dust Bowl. It's like, right, but that's what people concentrated on. Not that it was, but you did not get distracted by the ramblings of a fool. You did, right? It's just that. We got to find a way to survive. This is our situation.
1: Yeah.
0: And now it's kind of like, all right, this is, because we have our actual situations. And then you read the news and there's 400 things that don't necessarily affect you, but they're negative, right? Sure. It still bugs you. And so you take it all on instead of just concentrating on the one thing or two things or 50 things that may have a direct impact.
2: It's also
0: on
2: out of
0: you.
2: Your power. You know, you can't control it. So there's no point.
0: You don't have to read it all.
2: Yeah.
1: Right? Talk to somebody that doesn't leave the house much.
3: Yeah.
1: Right? And just if you watch, I don't care what the network is, 24-hour news or whatever, like they're convinced the world's ending every other day.
3: Absolutely.
0: If it makes anyone feel any better, people have felt that way forever.
3: Yeah, true enough. True enough. Scientists turn wet coffee grounds into coal-grade fuel in just 90 seconds.
0: Damn.
1: Don't we all kind of turn coffee into fuel?
2: Coffee grounds do a lot of good. They're good for your garden. They're good for all kinds of
3: stuff. Yeah.
2: They're good for your spaghetti sauce.
0: They are.
3: I'm down for it.
1: Yeah. Just don't leave it. Just don't put so much in there that they get in the coffee.
3: Yeah.
2: Do you see where they got a new way of brewing coffee through audio waves?
0: I saw the headline, but I don't understand.
3: Yes, I did see that.
2: I don't understand it either because it's just not technology that I'm aware of.
3: Yeah.
2: But apparently it makes a pretty good cup of joe.
3: In like 2 to 3 minutes.
0: Huh.
3: It made like an espresso-grade coffee. In
0: so
3: like
0: if
3: two
0: I
3: three
0: scream at my coffee pot tomorrow.
2: It's like a machine. I saw the machine. I just didn't understand how it worked.
0: Yeah.
3: Neither did I. That's why I wasn't working on that one. Ted, do you know what day it is, my friend?
1: Monday.
3: It is National Stupid Guy Thing Day.
4: The Men's Top 10.
0: Written from whose perspective?
4: The Men's Top 10.
3: Honestly, from a pretty universal perspective, because I looked up the list of these stupid guy things that we all tend to do for, you know, whatever reason. These aren't, you know, major stupids. These are just, look, we're dumb. We are simple creatures. There are certain things that we all kind of fall into and just how we don't.
0: Like answering your wife honestly.
3: Yeah. You know what? That could be one. Like, you know what? Not realizing that she's not actually looking for the truth. She's looking just for something else.
0: Mm.
3: Let's see here. So I looked up the 10 stupid things that guys do. Bottom of the list, they say forgetting to throw out the packaging, leaving empty cereal boxes in the pantry, empty milk cartons in the fridge, wrappers on the counter.
0: Nope.
2: I think that's just who you are as a person.
0: Yeah, so everyone in my family does that except me. I'm pretty anal about it.
3: I will admit that my wife will follow me around from time to time because if I've got some sort of a project, usually in the kitchen, of putting something together, making something, I have a bad habit of leaving little things behind. You know, if I'm making whatever thing, I need the scissors to cut open this package, and then all of a sudden, the scissors and the little snip of package get left on the counter while I'm finishing over, you know, I'll handle that in a minute while I'm doing this. Well, that gets put on a back burner. There's 9 other things that happen in between that time, and then I, you know, there's dinner. And there's still scissors and a little snippet of packaging.
0: I'm super anal about it. I'm sure I get that from my dad, but like, there is no mess left behind.
3: You also worked in a kitchen, so I wonder how much of that also kind of gets.
0: Be honest with you, right? Because they beat that into your head.
2: I wash everything when I'm done using it.
0: Yeah.
2: Even in the process of cooking.
3: And that I do as well.
2: I don't wait to the end.
3: Yeah.
2: That way, there's just less to do.
0: I agree. And it keeps you busy because while something's cooking,
2: you can do something.
0: I can either stand there for 5 minutes and watch it do nothing.
3: Mm-hmm.
0: Or just go to the sink, watch this big-ass pot. That's why last night sucked. Turns out I'm making that cream sauce and the mussels. I was like, we have like 6 pans that we have used for this one meal, and the entire sink is full. I could not take
2: it.
0: Damn it. Yeah.
3: Damn. Talking the talk during chores, they say. Being overly confident in our ability to organize a garage, pack a car, load a dishwasher, often to the quiet frustration of our partners.
0: My dad was definitely that way. He could not do anything without telling you how it's going to go.
3: Yes.
0: Most of the time he was right.
1: I did it with a buddy this week, right? He set up a tailgate on Friday. It was awesome. Afterwards, he's putting stuff away and he goes, I had it set up perfect before. And I went, can I help you? And he's like, just don't. He's like, it's a Tetris game. I'm going to figure it out again. And he was just moving. And I was like, all right, he's right.
3: I did that. We recently had to pack up my grandma's stuff from her spot up in Bellingham. And we were given a trailer that was much too small.
0: Of course.
3: And I was not feeling good. That was when I was dealing with my bout of just not feeling good in here at all. And I got recruited to go up there and do that. So I just got, Mike, you just stay in the trailer and just pack the trailer. I was getting attaboys the entire time because I was Tetrising that thing all put together. I was like, damn right, I got this thing. Hang on, I know exactly what I'm doing over here. That was one of my dad's favorite things to do when I was a kid. My mom would come home. Come look at what I did out in the yard, honey. And it was just... We're so proud of everything that we do.
2: Guy that bagged my groceries at Safeway on Saturday was a Tetris genius.
3: No kidding.
2: Like when I opened up, I was like, man, this guy's perfect. He did everything perfect.
0: They need to hire him at the place next door, $20 sandwich shop, because if you order chili, we're pretty convinced you would take a ladle and drop it directly into the bag.
3: Oh, no.
0: Oh, she ain't the bright and bold, brother. Up there.
3: 10 stupid guy things that we all tend to do, never reading the instruction manual. We'll spend hours trying to figure out how to operate a new piece of tech by aggressive trial and error rather than reading a 5-minute manual.
2: Guilty.
3: Oh, yeah?
2: Yes.
1: Yeah.
3: My problem is there comes a line. I will read the instruction manual on certain things when that thing is now overly complex, more than just plug it in and put these parts together.
2: Right.
3: I've also found that when I'm constructing IKEA furniture, I need to read throughout the entirety of the manual.
0: Before you even start.
2: That's the exception to the rule. Okay. I will read the instructions on IKEA furniture.
3: Yes.
0: You have to.
3: You have to.
2: Especially when you're putting, like, even other things. Like when you're putting a grill together that came in a box. Or,
0: yeah. You can figure
2: there's
0: that
2: certain
0: out.
2: Yeah. Things.
1: Yeah.
3: Because
1: I always go back to the story of it's me, my brother, Timmy, Tommy, right? So there's four of us. Then my dad and my uncle Tim. We put up their basketball hoop. We only used 20 pounds of cement. And we said, what in the hell? They said, we need 60 pounds for. And then one day when it fell over, we were like, that was the other 40 pounds. We should have filled up around that
3: around
1: tube.
3: It.
1: Yeah. And we never put that thing back up. But I mean, that's one of those, we were so proud of ourselves.
0: Look at that. Yeah.
3: Frickin' idiots.
1: Who needs all that extra dry, who needs that much concrete?
3: I built a kitchen island for our place when we lived down in Sumner. And I remember I was so proud of myself putting this together, this big complex thing. And this is when I learned that I had to read through the instructions on IKEA furniture. Because while something looks like it can just basically land in any direction, most pieces on IKEA furniture have to sit in an exact
0: very specific.
3: Yes, yeah. Because this one side has this kind of siding on it, and this one side. So this thing had a flat back on it that you nailed to the back of it, and I had that top piece backwards. So I had
0: take it all apart.
3: I fixed it. I took it apart and turned it around, and until the day we got rid of that thing, it had nail holes right in the front of the doggone thing because my stupid ass put it on wrong. 10 common good-natured missteps and stubborn habits that men fall into: buying the wrong things at the grocery store. That is not my fault.
2: I do. Basic. Well, you just got to be really specific.
0: My thing, I didn't buy the wrong thing. You want a specific brand.
3: Yes.
2: That's it.
0: There's a difference. If you say get peanut butter and I come home with a banana, then obviously I'm stupid. But if you say peanut butter and I just buy Jif, and you're like, I specifically wanted Skippy. Like, okay, you need to let me know.
3: Right. I'm getting peanut butter.
2: Don't you look and see what we always have? No. Actually, I don't.
0: I don't.
2: I really don't. I just get the peanut butter.
0: Yeah. You said you wanted peanut butter. I got peanut butter.
3: I got this one every time.
0: And the thing is, you know, it's always...
3: Don't touch it.
0: I've always told how much money we saved, even though we just spent money. I'm like, well, when I grocery shop, we definitely save money. Because I look at the price. You want coffee? That's cheapest. Boom. Into the garbage. With the exception of beer. I mean, it's how to operate.
3: That's right.
1: I'm a thrill. It's not like I... Don't like you're not coming home with something completely different. It's usually some little technicality.
0: Just not the brand, right?
3: This isn't the organic.
2: Low fat yogurt. I did not know that.
3: Why'd you get the low sodium?
2: Is this Greek? It's not. I don't know where it's from.
0: I couldn't pronounce the company, so I just assumed it was Greek.
3: Overestimating our physical limits, trying to carry every single bag of groceries from the car to the kitchen in one trip, or attempting to lift something incredibly heavy without help.
2: I do it every time.
1: I will say this, though. The days of all the grocery bags are kind of leaving because now they're all paper.
3: Yeah.
1: Well, you can only stretch those things so far if it's not double bagged.
0: Right.
1: That goddamn little handle will break
0: off. That handle's going to rip off, bro.
1: Yeah.
3: That is where the reusable totes really come in handy.
1: Yeah, good call. Now, that's good.
0: Why do you? I never use the handle on the paper bags.
3: No.
0: I'm sure they're fine. I just don't trust them.
3: The bags themselves are getting weaker.
0: And smaller.
3: Yes.
2: I'm getting better keeping the reusable bags in my car.
1: Same. Oh, the bags on a GPL-1?
3: No kidding, dude. They're thinner.
1: They're getting tiny.
3: Got it. Ozempic bag.
1: Yeah, good for you, bag. I liked you when you were bigger.
3: Man maths. Just justifying an absurdly expensive purchase like a $2,000 grill or gadget by telling yourself, well, if we use it 3 times a week, it practically pays for itself. It's true. We all do that. I see you ladies doing that. Girl math was a thing, was a trend on the internet not terribly long ago.
1: I'm going to get a lot more use out of that grill than you are out of that purse.
3: Mm-hmm.
0: For sure.
1: But yeah. You're the only one that gets carried around.
3: Yeah.
1: You'll let me carry it.
0: They will.
1: I'm sure they would, yeah.
0: Let them try and close.
1: That was not my argument.
0: You will hold it, yeah.
3: The I can fix this do-it-yourself mentality. Attempting complex home repairs, car maintenance, building flat pack furniture without the instructions, usually resulting in a trip to the hardware store. Yeah, I give up on that.
0: Yeah.
3: Nope, I'm not.
0: I'm not smart enough to do it.
3: Not savvy enough for it.
0: Yeah, and I admit it openly. Like, I can't do that.
1: I think it depends what it is. Again, don't do it with electricity.
3: No kidding. Holding on to expired items. Keeping a condiment in the fridge that expired in 2019 because it still smells fine. Or wearing a torn shirt from high school.
2: Since we did that show last week,
0: yeah.
2: I have been meticulous about going through my stuff. I had green chilies that were expired in 2022.
0: Ooh.
2: Oh, yeah. You know, like the little dice ones in the can. I mean, I threw so much crap away. I'm just like, I need to clean this stuff.
1: I didn't do it. I was doing a little stir fry last night and found out my butter's really old.
0: Ooh.
1: Still cook with a ton of butter? It was very disappointing.
0: I cook with a lot of butter. Butter does not last long in my house. No, how did you figure out it was bad? Was it moldy?
1: Looked at the date.
0: Oh.
1: No, it looked fine.
3: How bad?
1: I clearly bought it. To use for stuffing, and it was still in the box. I was just like, it's butter. Nope, not using that.
3: Yep, that one's out. And then this is the number one stupid guy things that we do. It's the quintessential trope. Anybody had any ideas?
0: I don't know.
3: The quintessential trope, refusing to ask for directions.
0: Oh, I'll ask.
1: Yeah.
3: That's a thing of the past now because GPS is a thing.
0: That's true enough.
3: Know what I mean? We just don't need to.
2: The only thing I will do, though, is sometimes ignore GPS. So that's the new way of my brain doing that.
3: This way's faster.
2: That can't be right.
3: I did that. Literally, Miles, on the way to your golf classic this last time, it was like, you need to take this exit over here. It's like, why in the hell is it making me do that? That's the slower way. We hit it. It's like, traffic is backed up for 25 minutes on 405 North.
0: And you find out when you get there.
3: Yeah.
1: Yeah, you do. Especially if it's like, get off the highway. It is hard to do, but it's telling you that for a reason.
3: Yeah, I know.
0: Oh, yeah.
3: A Canadian healthcare organization secretly tested their employees on phishing schemes and ended up having to apologize to their entire crew, Miles.
2: I think I know why.
3: Tell you about it at 5:50.
2: Thank you, sir. Headlines are coming up at 5:50. In the meantime, have we made it to drinking time?
5: Somebody out there deserves to be recognized. And the men's room knows just who it is. So to you, we say... Bottoms up, sailor! You're the toast of our shot of the day.
2: Drink time it is, and as usual, we head to the drink test. Can Steve a thrill hill to find out who we're toasting?
0: Yes, indeed. And today we toast Mr. Tom Danes. You know who that is? That's the director of the United States Arctic Research Commission. Now, as you may remember, there's been a far-fetched scheme for the U.S. to take over Greenland. And the primary reason given... is that Greenland is, quote, strategically important for military operations to ensure American security from bad actors. Now, there's that. But Tom has a different perspective for why the U.S. should annex Greenland. I want you to keep in mind that this is an actual quote from the director of the United States Arctic Research Commission regarding the United States annexing Greenland. Quote, my view is that the United States can take all of the seafood Greenland can produce and cut out the middleman and keep it from China. And you could bring back all you can eat shrimp and red lobster. End quote. I mean, look, ma'am.
2: That's a good reason.
0: I mean, people have different motivations to do many different things. And as the Greenland thing came up, you know, strategy, worried about Russia or trying to do something with China, my man's just straight to like... I want endless shrimp or red lobster. Yeah, I mean, what is happening? Oh, yeah, he was being interviewed and he said, yeah, I absolutely think the U.S. should annex Greenland. And that was his reason for it. I was like, well, goddamn,
2: he's
0: buddy.
2: A visionary.
0: My man likes some endless shrimp.
1: What's endless shrimp back?
0: He wants endless shrimp back. That is his reasoning. I said, I'm actually impressed with that answer. So we pour this booze and we drink this booze because we think it's yummy.
3: Yummy.
0: So over the tongue and down the throat to party in our tummies.
6: Down the hola, bitchola.
2: All right, just going to get tested on the line now for Profile This, 206-803-ROCK. Profile This is next.
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21: And Stephen Thrillhill, could you please tell everyone how Profile This is played?
22: I sure can, Miles. It's a simple game where we share with you a real life news story. Something that happened right here on planet Earth. And as you listen to the story, based on the stereotypes you believe to be true of people and the decisions that people make, we'll ask you what it is you think makes a story a story. Hello, Johnny. Welcome to the men's room.
23: What's up, boys?
22: Hola.
24: What's up, dude?
22: All right, Johnny, you understand how this here game is played?
23: Sure do.
22: Fantastic. You have your choice today of one of three categories, and today we offer you the wonderful world of drugs. We have Animalized This, where you guess the animal responsible for causing the problem. And finally today, License to Spill, where you guess the substance responsible for creating the mess.
23: Oh, man, I got to go with drugs.
22: I feel like Johnny says that a lot.
24: Not anymore.
22: All right, Johnny, here's your story. We go to the lovely state of Idaho, where a 40-year-old man is in jail after leading state troopers on a high-speed chase through a construction zone, ending with the seizure of multiple pounds of narcotics. Now, an Idaho State Police domestic highway enforcement trooper, he spotted a California-plated sedan, failed to signal while turning north onto Interstate 15. When the trooper tried to pull him over, the driver refused to stop. Now, the chase moved through an active construction zone. During the pursuit, the driver used the right shoulder to pass several semi-trucks, struck a construction sign, and I love this, ignored directions from flagging crew members. Now, the vehicle continued toward Fort Hall Indian Reservation, where the Fort Hall police, they deployed spike strips, forcing the car to a stop. The driver was then taken into custody without incident. Now, troopers searched the vehicle and found approximately a lot of drugs. And a man was booked into jail, probable cause, charges of trafficking, because no one's going to consume the amount of drugs he has. Now, the question I have for you today is, what drug did he not have on him when they searched his car? So which drug did he not have in his car? Was it meth? Was it crack? Was it coke? Or was it fentanyl? So meth, crack, coke, or fentanyl, one of them he was not trafficking.
23: Ooh, man. Well, I mean, it's Idaho, so, you know, meth is definitely on the table with having in his car. I'm leaning towards crack. I don't know. What do you guys think?
24: I'm going to go cocaine there, Johnny.
23: Yeah? I don't know. Chad, what do you think?
24: Johnny, I'm kind of with you, man. Because it feels like the coke can be then turned into crack.
22: Sure.
24: But the meth's probably already meth. And the fentanyl's probably already fentanyl. So I'm with you. I think, yes, nobody's rocked this up yet. So no crack.
25: Okay, Johnny, you sticking with crack?
23: Yeah, we'll go with crack.
25: Okay. What did he not have? Meth, crack, coke, or fentanyl? We'll find out next.
26: That was a tease.
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1: Category is the drugs on profile. This we hit Idaho, where a man is in jail after a high-speed chase. He had pounds and pounds of drugs in his car.
2: Oh, yeah.
1: But the question on this is, what did he not have? Because he had the other three. So the question is, did he not have meth, crack, coke, or fentanyl?
2: And, Johnny, that is a question that we posed to you. Now, you guys pointed out Idaho, so there's a lot of drugs we can imagine there, including meth. And that was one of them that he had in the car. But, again, remember, he had California plates.
1: Right. Any other plate from any other state, they're going to pull you over in Idaho. That's how it works.
2: Oh, yeah. Ohio and Idaho.
3: And there's road construction.
2: Okay. Right. That would be Pennsylvania in my mind. All right. So you agree with D. Ted Smith. You guys both went crack.
4: Oh, no.
2: I'm afraid. Oh. Hey, brother. Hey, look. He had crack. He had 2+ pounds of crack.
1: Wow.
2: 2+ pounds of crack.
1: Jesus.
2: Miles Montgomery, you went with your cocaine. You are correct. No coke.
1: I couldn't find any when I was there either. Just kidding.
2: He found some.
1: Now for all TV news all the time, it's time for TV Time with Ted.
5: And now, because your pathetic life is confined to countless hours in front of a talking box, The Men's Room presents TV Time with Ted.
3: Ah. Obviously, a lot of stuff since last time I talked to everybody was World Cup. World Cup fever. Throw, do you have it yet?
2: I have a bit of a cough, but the doctor said there. It's not a full-blown fever. Yeah.
3: Yeah. Miles, you have the fever.
1: I've been watching a ton of matches.
3: There you go. He caught it. Yeah,
1: fever. It's on. It's entertaining. I mean, why not?
3: It is. Again, it's nice. We get late games out here.
2: FIFA fever. That's what we call it. Yeah.
3: FIFA fever. But Friday, what a gorgeous day in the city. I was down by the stadium. I didn't have a ticket to the game, but just seeing all the different people. I went to a watch party down at the Showbox Soto, which was kind of odd because there's so many people in there that are just visiting the city.
2: Right. Not the, because Showbox, right, it's almost always locals. And then
3: right.
2: I did go to the Angry Beaver, Ryan Cass, along with Danny from the morning show, and at a viewing party there. I get there about 11:30 in the morning and roll in with the wife. Bartenders are quick, man. So they come up, we order our drinks, and a woman says, do you want to close this out now, or would you like a tab? And I was about to say I'll start a tab, but I stopped myself. And I pointed to Ryan Castle, who couldn't hear me. He was on the far side of the bar. I said, put it on that mother effer's tab. That's exactly what I said.
3: Yeah.
2: And she just said, okay. So he brought it up today at a staff meeting. Hey, man. I got the bill. I said, well, it should have been. He's like, no, I ended up paying for everybody's bill. But he's like, I didn't expect that. But he even said, this is an ongoing thing dating back to Miles' wedding. So, yeah. 19 years ago. It's just what happens.
3: And I don't know how that was, but even for us, like, right? I met a guy just standing next to me. He was from Portland, and him and his buddy, was it Peter and David? David was Mexican. They'd been up in Vancouver. Now they were down here watching games, but kind of like you see with other people. It was very awesome to, like, just BS with them. We had, I think, the only tailgate going down by the stadium. We had some Australians come over.
1: It's going to be weird to talk to Portland people who are not angry about the fact that soccer is happening.
2: Soccer, but
1: they're
2: not mad at you.
3: Correct. You know, like, yeah. Exactly.
1: That's weird. And like, now you're friends.
3: It was extra nice, too. Yeah. It was like he was like, yeah, I watch the Timbers, but I don't care that much. I was like, cool. Then he's like, we made some crack about the Ducks. He's like, oh, don't sweat it. I'm a Husky. I was like, I like this guy.
2: Okay.
3: I have like 3 photos with him. But no, just a super cool. And I mean, I don't care if you were down on the waterfront, if you were, I mean, I know Taryn was up, you know, the cities outside of here. Everett had stuff going.
1: I see you still have a temporary tattoo on your forearm.
2: Saw that.
3: I do. On my forearm. Yeah.
1: Got a little. You trying not to wash that?
3: I was, well, it's USA and I kept saying these colors don't bleed or they don't run. So I'm trying.
2: They just fade.
3: I guess okay, tomorrow, I thought about it this morning, but I still really like my little temporary USA tattoo. So I'm trying to keep it going. But I'll take it off. I also saw Pacific Place on Thursday night when Mexico was playing.
2: Uh-huh.
3: A lot of Mexican fans in there.
2: Told you, two guys, I think it was Wednesday night, leaving work. I worked late, and these two, as far as I can tell, Mexican dudes standing on the street corner. They got their Mexican kits on. They're both like 5'5", jet black hair. I cannot hear them speaking, but they're having a conversation. So just to be nice, you know, it's an international tournament. So, hey, fellas, Viva Mexico. And they looked at me and were like, oh, thanks, man. I'm just like, what? Like, I thought you were Mexican.
1: That is very nice of you to say. I really appreciate that.
2: No, we're just pulling for him. I'm like, yeah, okay. Yeah, they were just sort of, thanks, man.
3: I just kept striking out. I went up to a pop-up shop, and they were out of the size jersey I wanted. I even went up to a guy at a counter and said, I'm a little bigger than you. Why don't you leave that? And he's like, sorry, man. I want it to be loose. And I was like, all right. Now, luckily, they re-racked one, so I got it. But then we went over to Pacific Place, and we're having a cocktail, and we're standing there. Like, you're not really supposed to be in the main area with the booze. Yeah, they're just standing next to this booth. And I hear my two buddies' kids, who are in there, they're both 21, and they're like, oh, thanks, we could just have these? And it's like a little giveaway of a keychain that looks like the World Cup trophy.
2: All right.
3: So I'm standing right next to them, and I go, oh, those are great. And put out my hand. She goes, yeah, that's the last one.
2: Like, you're just striking out everywhere.
3: I was just taking L's left and right. Obviously, in America, we know what our cities, I think, for the most part, look like.
2: Sure.
3: So this is kind of funny. This is the BBC, right? So they're showing, they have a World Cup studio show, and they're talking about playing down at Houston Stadium. So they had an AI-generated image of Houston's skyline in the background, and it had rolling foothills and mountains.
2: It does not have that.
3: Houston is probably one of the flattest cities in America.
2: It is super flat, man. Right. That's why it floods all the time.
3: Yeah. Obviously, but shockingly, people that were watching it that are from Houston, they know there's no way that could be real. So there's some pretty good lines, right? Houston mountains are actually gorgeous this time of year. What was I going to say? I wonder if the weather's cooler in the Houston mountains. How good's the skiing in Houston? I tore my ACL skiing in 2020 in Houston. I mean, it's just unbelievable. And they're calling them now the Houston Alps.
2: The Houston. Ooh. Oh, I like that. Okay. The Alps of Houston.
3: Yeah, smells like barbecue.
2: Yeah,
1: that's where they mine Boudin.
2: Yeah, the great Boudin mines of the Houston Alps.
3: I do think it's kind of funny too that, like, obviously you see all the stuff with people from all around the world trying new foods and this and that. And credit to those Australians, man. I mean, I must have walked by, I don't know how many people fit in Victory Hall, but they were all in there at 9:15 a.m. They were singing, they were chanting, they were drinking beers out of their shoes. Some of them a little worse for the wear after the game.
2: Sure.
3: But they travel well. But yeah, like, people are always like, oh, look at all these crazy foods and everything. It's like, yeah, it's like, our country's so big, though. When you just said Boudin, it reminded me, like, I bet 90% of the people I know in Seattle have no idea what Boudin is either way.
2: They don't. Mm-hmm. So, but these poor guys go to Houston to watch the game, like, oh, dude, there's this great American food called Boudin. They're going to be under the belief you can get it anywhere. Like, you can get it in Houston. You can get it in New Orleans. I'm sure some of the smaller municipalities. That's about it. It will be one of the best things you eat. It absolutely will. And then you will never eat it again.
3: It'd be like watching a game in Philly and having an authentic cheesesteak.
2: Like, oh, dude.
3: Now, there is places in Seattle you can go get a pretty good cheesesteak, right?
2: Like, it's
3: the BFRs, ones we like. But, I can't imagine, imagine getting on the plane and just being like, oh, we're going to get more of those sandwiches. Then you come out to, the West Coast.
2: Or and Kansas like, City or something. Like.
1: It also tastes different. Like, New York pizza tastes different in New York.
2: Oh, yeah.
1: And Chicago pizza tastes better in Chicago.
2: Entirely different.
1: Yeah.
3: Over the weekend, the TV producer and director James Burrows, right, he passed away. So I've been looking all day. The amount of shows,
2: it's unbelievable.
3: I'm the TV guy. I had no idea who this guy was until today when I was reading the story.
2: When I saw his name, I just knew who he was because ever since I was a kid growing up, you know, at the end of any particularly sitcoms, though, whoever, Bad Robot from What's-His-Face, I can't think of his name now, but they always do their little thing for the production company, and this guy's name was after, every show I watched.
3: Yeah.
2: Right? It was Cheers. I mean...
3: Cheers. Frasier. Will and Grace. Friends. Taxi. The Bob Newhart Show. Mary Tyler Moore Show.
2: Yeah.
1: Did he have a bad show?
2: I'm sure
3: Some of them you just don't know as much, Romantically Challenged or Be Positive, but... I mean, Two Broke Girls, Mike and Molly, Man with a Plan, right? It just goes on and on. And there's movies involved, too. Just he was just really involved in a ton. And obviously, he was great at his job.
2: And he knew what he was doing, yeah, for sure.
3: Yeah. So, I mean, some of our producing credits, but a ton of them, honestly, are just directing credits as well.
2: Oh, really? Okay.
3: Yeah. And I was reading something earlier. I don't have that article in front of me, but it's like he was part of the original Friends or some other show, and they came back and were like, oh, we're doing a new version of it. But he wasn't part of that. But it's like Yeah, he was there for the entire run of the show that you know and love.
2: Yeah. He was solid in the TV world, man, for sure.
3: Yeah. So there's got to be, I'm sure there's other people like that we don't know about, but that's just a super impressive career. Third Rock from the Sun. I mean, I'm just still like, literally, I've been scrolling this entire segment and there's still shows on here where you're like, damn.
2: To me, he's like a pop music producer. You can like or not like what he's done, but the list of hits he's put out, you go like, he understands what he's doing.
3: Correct. Right. And like you, like everybody in the rock world or certain genres, you know which producers you're going to bring in.
2: Oh, absolutely.
3: Like, who's the guy that made the Black album with Metallica?
2: Was that Rick Rubin?
3: No, Rick Rubin. You could tell when Rick Rubin
2: shows
3: up.
2: Rubin did Death Magnetic.
3: But like Rick Rubin, like, I mean, look, take a look at like, but you're right. Certain producers have their touch, right? Like Jay-Z, right? Mm-hmm. Everybody thinks of Jay-Z as the greatest rapper alive, right? But people forget, in between Reasonable Doubt, like in the late 90s and stuff there's a lot of, like people forget about Sunshine. There's a lot of stuff where he was catching heat. People were like, man, this is way too poppy. Then he links up with like Rick Rubin and you get 99 Problems and people are like, oh, he's back.
2: Rick Rubin's your guy to go to.
3: Correct. Look,
2: if you become a big band and inevitably if you last long enough to lose your way and you start getting disgruntled, the record company will hire Rick Rubin. And I've heard it from like three different bands. They said Rick Rubin just rolls in. He knows the band. It could be, and like he's worked with Beastie Boys forever. But with Metallica, he said, what albums have you guys put out that you like? And they bring like Master of Puppets, whatever. And he's like, all right, play. He's like, he goes, why do you like it? And they say why they like it. And he goes, all right, do that.
3: Yeah.
2: But they said he's basic with it. Like, do the thing you like, guys. You don't have to be inventive. You don't have to be cool. Just write a good goddamn song and I'll produce it right.
3: Yeah. Also with Father's Day yesterday, ton of good stuff. Like the U.S. Open generally lines up with Father's Day Sunday. Mm-hmm. I know you still have College World Series going. The final game is tonight. It's the end of a three-game series.
1: Is this still North Carolina and Oklahoma?
3: Correct. So they made it to the finals. First game was Saturday. So they split it. So tonight's game three. But then shout out to NASCAR, man. I was watching NASCAR yesterday. They were down in Coronado by the naval base down there. So part of the track... they made a road course, but it was like
1: on that island
3: next to it. So like in front of an aircraft carrier, part of it was on the tarmac. Part of it was on the road. It was wild. And like for NASCAR, I'm not the biggest NASCAR guy, but it was pretty fun to watch. And I was like, this is cool as hell. It was just,
1: they didn't go over the bridge, did they?
3: They did not.
1: Okay. Thank God.
3: No. But just the way they designed it, like there's just one point where they had to like come over just this little berm and go down. It was just a regular street. And just watching those cars bounce up and down, it was awesome. So credit to them. That was pretty exciting. You still got some World Cup happening tonight. If you're a College World Series fan, yeah, click over to ESPN. That's the final game of that.
1: Thank you, Tim. We appreciate it. You're listening to The Men's Room.
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1: Hey, they're throwing a party, doing a little barbecuing over the weekend. 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

0: The men's room returns with Miles and Thrill. 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
1: All right, here we go. When your bag says definitely not a bag full of drugs, you can probably guess what's inside. Meanwhile, a woman goes to Arby's for roast beef and gets an order of herpes, served with pride. A man cleans up 200 bags of trash from a creek and could get 2 years in jail. A family watching TV sees something behind it, slithering with a tail. And two teens save two men who had fallen from an inflatable toy boat.
2: Yeah.
1: It is time for your headlines.
0: Now, it's time to hit the head. Lines. Here's my cock.
2: All right, our top story, we go to Canada, where the testing committee can be a little tone deaf. Their IT team recently carried out a phishing test on their employees aimed at further raising awareness of the dangers of predatory emails. During a period in which their employees are under a little more duress than normal, they sent a test email to their staff thanking them for their hard work on the launch on a new software system that was being implemented across the organization. Now, at the bottom of that email, there was a button that employees could click in order to redeem an additional paid vacation day.
1: Oh, come on.
2: Thank you for all your cooperation during this. Click this to redeem your paid vacation day. But that was the test. If employees hit that button, it resulted in a fail mark on their test. This also comes at a time when healthcare workers are struggling to secure any kind of paid time off, and upon seeing that additional time was merely a dangled carrot, it caused just a little frustration throughout the staff. They've since apologized to their employees for the insensitivity of the test, and I'm sure that's still going to go over like a fart in church.
3: That's ridiculous. Our company did that with something about a month ago, and came to me and said, "Hey, Steve, this is..." They gave a name. And
2: I do remember this.
3: But I looked at the email address, and it said Odyssey.com. And right. This person indicated that they worked in radio. The email address was from Odyssey, our company. I still went on Google to do a search of who this person was. This person, I don't know if they just made up a name or whatever, but this person works in radio.
2: Right.
3: They work in Western Washington. We were on in Buffalo. There's all this stuff. So finally, after 20 minutes, I responded. Immediately, it's like, "You got called to phishing." So my actual email to corporate said, "F you. Go through my search history, right? Because you guys can audit this. You actually did my due diligence." So I just said, "Maybe don't use our email address and don't use the name of someone who's in radio at a station that we used to be on."
2: Right.
3: That's what, because if you look, it took me 20 minutes to respond because typically I don't respond to people.
1: That was actually somebody phishing us, though.
3: That was the company.
1: Oh, it was we got an email the other day that said, there's some sketchy phishing going on.
3: Oh, no, this was the company.
1: Yeah. Okay.
3: Odyssey came back and said, "Hey, blah, blah, blah."
1: I don't know what to believe anymore.
3: And that's why I was like, "F you. You put down an Odyssey, and it's a radio person."
2: Right.
3: And again, audit my search history. I did my due diligence. You guys picked the wrong name.
2: Right. You should be able to trust that this comes from within our company.
3: Yeah.
4: Yeah, it still looked like crap, but I don't like to respond, so that's fine.
2: Right?
3: Yeah. The thing is, I didn't want to respond, but I'm just like...
2: So that tells me that there are certain emails that come down that I can just blatantly disregard because this could be a phishing scam. Because
3: this is Odyssey.
2: I'm not even looking
4: at it. I just noticed the email just looked a little bit off. It's kind of like AI. I was like, yeah.
2: Yeah. I don't need to worry about that.
4: They'll come to me if they need me.
2: Right. Yep. In other news, over to England, where the Environmental Agency has its priorities a little jumbled. This is another one that'll make you proud to be alive. A local environmental lawyer has allegedly written several letters to the agency asking them to act regarding the large amounts of garbage that were flowing in a local river. When no response nor action occurred, our man organized a group called the River Rotting Trust. This is the Rotting River, which is the one that he wrote about.
3: Okay.
2: And went to work themselves, dredging the garbage out of a small tributary along the river. They've since done a great job removing upwards of 200 bags of garbage and organic debris out of the creek over a 10-day period, restoring that area of the river, reportedly seeing wildlife starting to return to that location. And that's when they heard from the environmental agency, who informed him that he was under investigation for dredging that area without a permit.
3: Oh, God. See, you can't throw crap into the river.
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1: Crash into this friggin' river, but I go out there and I clean things up, and all of a sudden I'm facing jail time.
2: Right.
1: Not just a slap on the wrist like, hey, we understand what you're doing, but you know what, this composer, blah, blah, blah. Jail time.
2: It's like people that fill potholes.
1: Right.
2: You know, the city, not just Seattle, but any city, you know, they'll freak out and say, you've been getting calls about this for months. You're not, look, maybe you are busy, maybe you don't have the finances, right. But if neighbors pool their money together and get it covered, like, they're not going to bug you anymore, and you can take whatever money that would cost and put it probably toward another pothole.
1: Right. It's like them getting all bent out of shape when people started spray painting penises around the potholes.
2: But it worked.
1: It worked.
2: It worked. The city suddenly.
1: Right.
2: Suddenly showed up.
1: What do you know? All of a sudden, that red tape breaks free pretty friggin' quick.
2: The penis that broke the red tape, yes.
1: We go to a small town in Oklahoma where news gets around. This is a small town if this kind of news got around. A local bartender who just gotten off of her shift over the weekend went to a fast food restaurant to get herself some dinner. After consuming the food, she tells police that she later started experiencing the symptoms of oral herpes, developing painful cold sores and lesions. She suspected that her food may have been contaminated and contacted police, informing them that word got around town that one of the employees of that restaurant was bragging that she had spat in that woman's food. That's how small this town is. Right. The two of them knew each other, and she was bragging about to where word got back around to her that she was doing this. A review of surveillance footage showed that the employee lifts the food up to neck level, quote, while preparing it, and they can see saliva leave the woman's mouth into the sandwich.
2: Ew, man.
1: The employee was charged with poisoning food with intent to injure. I don't know how these two know each other because
2: they're not friends.
1: There's nothing in the report about how, you know, she bitched her out for it taking too long or whatever the thing. She was literally just waiting for it. She got it. She's like, my food's been contaminated.
2: So, with herpes.
1: Right. The two of them knew each other to some degree. I don't get it. With herpes. But just to get those stories up the bad taste in your mouth.
3: Thankfully, there's good news.
1: We go to Scotland for the latest rescue operation. This one does not involve animals, Miles. Local rescue crews got a call about a couple of men that found themselves in a bit of a pickle as they had stranded themselves in the water on an inflatable toy boat. Witnesses reported seeing the men paddling in circles in the bay, drifting further and further away from shore, at one point even falling off the inflatable into the water. A rescue team was deployed and they arrived on the scene in about 10 minutes, but their services were no longer required. As it turns out, a 15-year-old boy had spotted the duo in trouble and went out onto the water himself in his own dinghy. By the time that the rescue crews arrived, he had already gotten both of them off of their inflatable vessel and back to shore safe and sound.
4: Nice work.
1: He said that he sprang into action after seeing them cold and tired out in the water. Oh, pathetic.
4: I wonder why they're an inflatable toy in the middle of the ocean.
1: Rescue crews used that as an opportunity to remind the public that inflatable toys are meant for local pools and should be kept out of open water.
2: Because they're dudes.
1: They are not a maritime vessel.
4: People love doing it. I always like when those guys like float out on a dragon or whatever they're on.
2: And there's just nothing they can do.
1: Damn it. Men's Room Sports has more World Cup soccer over on Fox and later on tonight on FS1. You've also got Storm Basketball on CW later on tonight and Baseball on ESPN. The Mariners once again found themselves struggling with the Boston Red Sox over the weekend, losing the series 2-1. They've got the day off as they hit the road again. They will take on Pittsburgh tomorrow afternoon over on Mariners TV. I don't know. Good or bad year for the Red Sox, it's a good year against the Mariners. Yeah. I don't know why we can't get over Boston. Got it. As far as the weather, summer is here, gang. And tonight we got partly cloudy skies with a low of 62. Tomorrow they're expecting partly cloudy skies with a high of 86. Ooh, where are your shorts?
4: Look out.
1: That's it for your headlines with that. Mike Hawk is out.
4: Thanks, sir. We appreciate it. The Daily Mix Morning Show joining us tomorrow on Sit and Spin. We've got to the top 10 douchebags in radio.
2: Ooh.
4: No, I mean in music.
2: Oh.
4: That'd be an easy list.
2: Yeah, I think six of us would be there. All right, bitches. In the meantime, well, we be all about this, bitch. So until tomorrow, please do what you do best. And for Aletha's sake, stay beautiful.
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Seattle 99.9 KISW. If this Monday just feels all sorts of discombobulated between the heat, the bright sunshine, the fact that we had, 15 hours of daylight yesterday for the solstice? We'll get there. We'll get it figured out. It's Greta Van Fleet now, their new one. Play Your Games on the Rock.

0: Go Kraken, man. They made a couple moves over the weekend. They got a dude from Florida, Mackie S, I'll just call him. Samzovec.
1: Nailed it.
0: And this is why when they said, hey, would you want to be our backup PA address announcer? Like, I was like, no. No, I would butcher everybody's name. Like, you do not want that.
1: But you're good enough for us, Steve.
0: And we also, thank you.
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8: 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Evening 12-pack coming your way in 1 hour. I got to give an MVP for the world of rock to Kirk Hammett. You know, Kirk of Metallica. He slipped and fell off the stage at a show in Dublin over the weekend, and he started calling it Slip and Destroy. That's the attitude, Kirk. It's The Rock.

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2: 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I already ate the meatloaf in the fridge.
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1: He'd lost the 2014 final to Germany. He'd retired from international football. He'd come back. At 35 years old in Qatar, Lionel Messi played the tournament of his life. The final, Argentina against France. Messi 2-0 up at halftime. Then Mbappe, in 97 seconds, scored twice. 2-2, extra time. Messi scored. Mbappe equalized. A hat trick. The first in a final since 1966. Penalties. Argentina won. Messi finally lifted the trophy he'd been chasing his entire life. Maradona's ghost finally appeased. The greatest individual career in football's history finally had its missing line. He'd done it. The arc complete. The boy from Rosario, home.
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0: baseball franchises did Ken Griffey Jr. play for?
1: Two.
0: No.
1: Three.
0: Yes, Steve, you got 1, 2, 3, 4, 5, 6, 7 correct, and that is a win. 6-7.
1: Yes.
0: Sorry, Scott.
1: Honestly, I was distracted the entire game, and I'll tell you why. I can't think of the third team that Ken Griffey Jr. played for.
0: What was it? It was Mariners, obviously.
1: Cincinnati Reds.
0: And it was White Sox?
1: I don't remember him playing.
0: Yeah.
2: And only for one season in 2008.
1: I completely forgot about that. I can't even picture him in a White Sox jersey.
0: No. I only like him in a Mariners jersey.
1: Lord knows I picture Ken Griffey Jr. all the time.
2: Mostly naked, though.
1: Yeah, there is no jersey. But, I mean, he has pants on, so I can't picture him in White Sox pants.
0: Nope.
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23: 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It smells real good. This is the Evening 12.

Put her down nice and gently. Tis our evening 12-pack. It's the Rock of Seattle, 99.9 KISW. Did you finally get around to catching World Cup fever? Because we're not done yet. It's the Rock.

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Van Halen's Pretty Woman. It's the Rock of Seattle, 99.9 KISW. 12 songs in a row. 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

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Just a reminder, you know, if you're going to be doing up more World Cup games, think about the Men's Room IPA from Black Raven or the Salsa from San Juan. It's the Rock.

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It's our evening 12-pack on the Rock of Seattle, 99.9 KISW. Are you going to see about seeing GNR along with the Black Crows at Vancouver's BC Place? Or maybe that's not in the cards. But maybe our 55th anniversary show with the Black Crows at Tulalip's Amphitheater? 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All the details. 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

0: go crack him, man. They made a couple moves over the weekend. They got a dude from Florida, Mackie S, I'll just call him. Samzo Vekic.
1: Nailed it.
0: And this is why when they said, hey, would you want to be our backup PA address announcer? Like, I was like, no. No, I would butcher everybody's name. Like, you do not want that.
1: But you're good enough for us, Steve.
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23: 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This is called Winnebago. Lenno. Oh.

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3: Get in. We got places to go. 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
0: 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Congratulations to Limp Bizkit. Today marks 27 years for Significant Other. In the world of our much-beloved Soundgarden. I haven't spoke much about this. Just want to give it the respect and the time it's going to take. So the guys are working on this final album that features Chris's final work. Kim, Matt, Ben, they're working on it with Terry Date. When we get a date, you'll know. But they're doing the work to make sure it's great. Slaves and Bulldozers, 90-something.

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0: 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And how about this new Daily Mig shirt? So cottony soft, it's like a hug from summer.
1: 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Those are the same colors.
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19: 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Wild to believe that 8 years ago today, we lost Vinnie Paul of Pantera. So let's take it way back. Title track, Cowboys from Hell, 90-something.

0: what you got there, that's a good to eat. Mm-hmm. You like to eat in there? French fried potatoes. Mm-hmm.
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90-something, it's The Rock of Seattle, 99.9 KISW, Rage Against the Machine's Down Rodeo. This day in 1991, NWA released their second and final studio album. This day in 1993, Liz Phair released her breakthrough album, Exile in Guyville. Gosh, that's still such a great album and whole to continue on with 90-something.

0: baseball franchises did Ken Griffey Jr. play for?
1: Two.
0: No.
1: Three.
0: Yes, Steve, you got 1, 2, 3, 4, 5, 6, 7 correct, and that is a win. 6-7.
1: Yes.
0: Sorry, Scott.
1: Honestly, I was distracted the entire game, and I'll tell you why. I can't think of the third team that Ken Griffey Jr. played for.
0: What was it? It was Mariners, obviously.
1: Cincinnati Reds.
0: And it was White Sox?
1: I don't remember him playing.
0: Yeah.
2: And only for one season in 2008.
1: I completely forgot about that. I can't even picture him in a White Sox jersey.
0: No. And I only like him in a Mariners jersey.
1: Lord knows I picture Ken Griffey Jr. all the time.
2: Mostly naked, though.
1: Yeah, there is no jersey. But, I mean, he has pants on, so I can't picture him in White Sox pants.
0: Nope.
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0: My name's Jolene. Thank you. Thank you for the hangs. Be excellent to each other. Look out for one another. And I will check back in with you tomorrow night following the men's room. I leave you with Soul Asylum's Black Gold. It's The Rock. Good eve.

0: 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Take the baby down the hall.
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0: In case you were trying to find that hole-in-one certificate during the last men's room performance, here's what you missed.
1: Also, YouTubers, this is the best shape of nugget right here. That's the best one.
2: That was a four shapes.
3: Yeah. I believe they call that the boot.
1: The boot.
4: The boot. And I agree. I love that one since I was a kid. You got the boot, the ball. Is there a bone?
3: Bell.
4: The bell.
2: I mean, what is this?
3: That's a nugget.
2: There's no shape. It's like a teardrop.
3: That's like, yeah, that's kind of like the classic guy.
1: That's good.
3: I like to call the boot my paisan.
4: Paisan? Mm.
3: Well, Italy's shaped like a boot.
2: All right, I got one boot.
3: All right. Are you going to dip it in the mac sauce or are you going to try some other sauce?
2: I did. I tried it in the mac sauce. Pretty good.
3: All right. Miles, what do you think? You're kind of the McDonald's expert.
5: I love it.
4: I mean... I'm about to say, are you just hitting the logo here?
5: No, I'm not. I'm being dead serious.
3: He's like, I'm dead ass, man. I love that thing.
1: What's the difference between coffee and your opinion?
2: The difference between coffee and
1: your opinion, yes.
2: Oh, I don't know.
1: I asked for coffee.
2: Damn. Damn.
1: I asked Suri while I was still single. Why am I still single? She switched on the front-facing camera. What is the leading cause of dry skin? The leading cause of dry skin.
2: I don't know.
1: Towels. I saved the best for last. I got two.
3: All right.
1: One for Ted, one for Holmes.
2: Mm-hmm.
1: Did you guys know that Jelly Roll and Bunny XO are getting a divorce?
3: I did.
1: She stood by him through thick.
2: Damn.

0: Damn. He peaced out when he got thin.
1: Uh-huh. And are you guys ready for the home run? I need a drum roll for this one.
0: Oh, I'll break it back out.
2: Good work, Ted.
1: Yeah, dad jokes. It's the best one I got all week, all right? Guys, earlier this week, I saw the craziest butterfly that you have ever seen.
2: Oh, yeah?
1: Yeah. It had a tattoo of a single mother.
0: Oh!
1: All right, Dylan, our men's room poll in public are going to be caught to having sex. Ferris wheel, beach, plane, or jacuzzi?
3: Jacuzzi sounds nice. I don't know.
1: Take the jacuzzi.
3: I feel like it's almost worth getting caught for how nice that would feel.
0: Yeah. But
1: the problem with the jacuzzi is in public, it's always in an area that could involve children.
2: Right.
1: Typically, it's going to be a hotel, ski resort.
2: Oh, how about the beach? The Ferris wheel. Yeah,
1: I know that.
2: The airplane. They all potentially involve children.
1: Okay. What is the first thing?
3: A little bit better though with the bubbles.
1: What is the first thing that your kids do when you go to a place that has a pool?
2: They go straight to the pool.
1: Okay, so that's what
0: everybody does.
1: It's a magnet, right?
0: Yeah,
2: right.
1: So in those other places, look, the Ferris wheel.
2: There's a Ferris wheel. You know, kids are aligned with
1: them. Yeah.
2: Adults don't care about Ferris. Look, right. the reason adults go on Ferris wheels is because they're with someone who they hope to have sex with.
1: Okay.
2: The couple that inspired this. They just cut out the middleman and did it there.
0: But Miles isn't wrong, right? Like, I'm a Hampton Inn guy. There's always a pool.
2: Yeah.
0: And, like, you see kids in there that I'm like, I know usually they'd be asleep, but their parents will let them stay in there until, like, 10 o'clock at night. Absolutely. So it would be very hard to pull
1: hot tub,
0: off of it.
1: The hot tub's
3: that's
1: 10 feet away.
3: True,
0: yeah.
3: Most hotels that I know usually cut off at, like, after 8 to 10, usually.
2: Well, for the kids, you mean?
0: There's one hotel, I'm not going to say what town it's in. It's in Oregon. It has a 24-hour pool.
2: All right.
0: I was very excited. And, like, as I got out at, like, 3 in the morning, I said to the woman, I go, people must love this pool. And she goes, sir, nobody has used the pool as much as you have in 2 years. I was like, oh, really? She goes, yeah.
2: That's a you thing, sir. Not people. You.
1: Get a life.
2: All right, your question. Who painted the screen?
4: Painted? I don't know. Arthur Washington.
2: Arthur Washington.
0: Van Gogh?
2: Munch. Nope. Edvard Munch.
1: Oh. Munch.
2: Yeah, the Munch Man.
1: You're a dirty German.
2: I'm the Munch Man. I have dumpster sex. I think he called himself the Munch Man.
0: Oh, yeah.
2: You know me.
0: He did not call himself.
2: I think he did.
1: You've got to go out with the Munch Man, I'm telling you. She told all her friends.
2: I'm a Munch Man. I'm a painter. Yeah.
1: In honor of Father's Day on Sunday, don't forget fathers. Dance.
2: You know where Marshawn is from?
1: I do not.
2: Wakanda.
1: Wakanda?
2: Wakanda. Yeah, Black Panther came out, so he and I waved with crap. But he's a white dude. So he's like, I'm not from Wakanda. He said, I'm from Wakanda.
1: Wakanda.
2: I said, all right, man.
0: Wakanda?
2: Yeah, Wakanda.
0: Am I from Wakanda?
1: Yo, mom is so poor.
0: How poor is she?
1: She went to the pawn shop to hock a loogie.
0: All right.
1: Yo mama so dumb.
2: How dumb is she?
1: She got fired from the M&M plant for throwing away all the W's.
0: Mm-hmm. Classic.
1: Yo mama so big.
0: How big is she?
1: Every time she turns around, we throw her a welcome back party. Yo mama teeth so yellow.
2: Oh, yeah.
1: When she smiles, traffic slows down. Yo mama so big.
0: How big is she?
1: She eats wheat thicks.
0: Damn. Wheat thicks.
1: And your mom is so stupid. She put 2 quarters in her ear to listen to 50 Cent.
0: Wheat thicks is pretty good.
1: Wheat thicks.
2: What was the name of the little boy who discovers where the wild things are?
5: That wasn't Mowgli.
2: What's that?
5: Not Mowgli. He was in Jungle Book.
2: That is correct.
5: Where the wild things are, I have no idea.
1: Was that Damien or something like that?
2: No, no. I'm like, I'm all evil, man.
1: Tim. Yeah. I thought he had an evil name.
0: Tom.
2: Kid's name was Max.
1: Oh, Max.
2: It was just Max.
1: That's right. That's right.
5: What was it?
0: Max.
5: Okay.
2: His last name is Epad.
0: Also, the name of the dog, the Grinch's dog.
2: That is correct. Same person. All right, your question. In Disney's Pinocchio, what color is the fairy who gives life to Pinocchio?
5: Isn't she light blue?
1: All right, Bob. Very
2: hello.
1: Good. Good luck with the neck there, Bob.
2: You're a real boy now.
1: Call the advocates if you can. I'll try to help you out. Okay, McDonald's is coming in, man. We're going to try some of those World Cup meals. Take a keep it together.
6: Come on, Ted. I know where you were going with that, man.
1: Jesus Christ. You would think they can make that a tourist destination because people go to the Heinz plant. Believe it or not, take tours, do all that.
0: Yeah, kind of. They do.
1: So, I mean, if there's Hidden Valley Ranch, it's close. I'm like, do we?
2: Would you go to the Hidden Valley Ranch?
1: Yes, absolutely. I mean, if they had a couple little kitschy things. I mean, if there was like, you know.
2: I mean, just to watch.
1: People go to Mount Vernon. I don't care where George Washington lived. I just don't. Okay, right. You had slaves there. Great.
2: Cool.
1: Other than that, like, I mean, why are we going? Like, what's the point? So, I mean, Hidden Valley Ranch, that's, they got something there.
0: Yeah, I guess it's just, and I love ranch. Like, I get going to the Tillamook factory, but like, I don't know if I'd go just for ranch.
1: They have ice cream, too.
0: What, is it like a park?
2: Wait,
0: is it like,
2: Hidden Valley has ice cream?
1: No, the Tillamook.
0: Plant. Oh. Is it like,
1: it's a big blue building.
0: But I'm saying, is it like Hershey Park?
1: No, it's a huge warehouse.
0: No, if Hidden Valley.
1: Oh, yeah.
0: If there's ranch rides. Yeah.
1: We're in the river, a ranch rides. You get on a boat, yeah. Ride down the ranch river.
2: Instead of a water park, it's a ranch park.
1: Yes.
0: Yeah, instead of the log boom, it's a carrot boom.
2: Yeah.
0: You're in a river of ranch.
1: I'm down.
0: Oh, it's Splash Zone.
1: Game is Big Dummy, 206-803.
2: Can we, hey, Dad, do we have time to go meet the chicken wings?
1: Yeah. Right. Seriously, you got wings there. Got a cafeteria.
0: Yeah.
1: I'll buy, you know, a ranch t-shirt.
2: A Hidden Valley Ranch t-shirt.
1: Heck yeah.
2: You're very excited about this.
1: Then I'll wear it in the Vindictive and piss them all off.
0: Yeah. It also, we could be free to talk about our hatred of blue cheese.
1: I love blue cheese.
2: Well, it's like ranch, too.
0: Hey, you get out of Hidden Valley with that talk.
1: Exactly.
2: That's you. That's you.
1: Escort him out.
2: Yeah.
1: Do you hear what he just said?
0: He said he loves blue cheese.
1: Skirting. Alex, you're going to be caught having sex in public. You're taking a Ferris wheel, beach, plane, or jacuzzi?
7: Well, let's see. My husband is 6'9", so I'm going to try a plane.
1: Good luck with that.
2: 6'9". Good God,
7: yeah.
2: Man. Tell me you're a dwarf. That would make me so much happier.
7: I'm about average height, 5'10".
2: 5'10"? All right.
0: That's a big dude.
1: That is.
2: That is a big.
1: Alex, be careful.
2: All right. Does he have a massive hog? That's just our assumption when you're that tall. I mean.
7: Yes, he does.
2: I'll say, if you're 6'9" and have a tiny penis, it just looks so much worse. Just cut into the quick, fellas.
0: Yeah. No, you're right.
1: No.
0: Alex, I didn't
2: realize.
0: We're
2: all thinking it.
0: Yeah.
1: Back to your conversation from last week.
0: Yeah, right.
1: Yeah, exactly. Like, whoa. Right. Whoa. Sure.
0: I can't think straight.
1: Whoa.
2: All right.
8: And now, the men's room legacy continues. Unfortunately, what you're about to hear is real. The members of this radio program are simply not that bright, or what some people would call educated. They are merely stupid. They're not trying to offend anyone on purpose, and all have played doctors on TV. You have been warned, and are cordially invited to join the party. This

0: trippers, the grasshoppers, the hip ones, all gathered in secrecy and flying high as a kite.
1: This is the Men's Room with Miles and Thrill. 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
2: 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Along with Steve the Thrill Hill, the Ted Smith, and my cock.
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5: Drink it, they drunk.
2: All right, here we go. When your bag says definitely not a bag full of drugs, you kind of can guess what is inside. Meanwhile, a woman goes to Arby's for roast beef and gets an order of herpes served with pride. Man cleans up 200 bags of trash from a creek and could get 2 years in jail. A family watching TV sees something behind it, slithering with a tail. And two teens save two men who had fallen from an inflatable toy boat. That is all coming on today's very special episode of The Men's Room.
1: And now, here's the question.
5: Hola, bitches. Good day to you and yours. All right, you might remember last month, we shared the story of a woman who's visiting the Australian outback, and she ended up trapped in excrement for hours after an outdoor so-called pit toilet collapsed. Now, she was eventually rescued, but, ew. Well, she now has company. A man visiting California's Camp Edison, he had to be rescued when he fell into a vault toilet. And yes, they are slightly different. And it required what's called a confined space rescue. Unlike his Australian counterpart, he was rescued in just about 15 minutes. She spent hours in there. He was in 15 minutes, but I think we can all agree that's plenty of time. And in Vietnam, workers had to rescue a man who was trapped in a bathroom, not because he fell into anything. He just fell and he couldn't get up because he's 661 pounds.
4: Oh.
5: Yeah, it took a whole lot of people. Like I said, he didn't fall in the toilet, nothing. He just fell down, but 661 pounds of dead weight is difficult. But look, it's not just people getting stuck in bathrooms. Police in Tennessee responded to a 911 call, only to discover that a black bear was trapped in a bathroom. But look, bathrooms can be interesting places, more interesting than they should be. Earlier this year, six people were arrested after a fight broke out in a high school bathroom. Now, to be fair, when I was in high school, the bathroom was the go-to place for hand fights if you couldn't wait until after school. Either they met you after school, or you just had to go into the bathroom and duke it out. Well, it happened there. Six people arrested. Meanwhile, two people in England were arrested after what I would call an amateur move. You see, the cops found packages of heroin in the bathroom pipes because, like high school, people seem to like hiding their drugs in bathrooms specifically. But bathrooms are also where sleazy people hide video cameras, like a man in Illinois who was recently arrested for doing just that. I should note, at a church. But look, man, a lot of things happen in the bathroom, not just the usual stuff. You might slip in the shower. Every once in a while, you hear the dog drinking out of the toilet. Maybe the cat gets a hold of the toilet paper. Maybe you slipped and fell out of the shower and had to go to the hospital like my dad. But today's question, brought to you by our friends at Advanced Air Restoration, is other than a number one or number two, why was the bathroom important to the story?
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1: Hold the patrols, away we go. Welcome to the 21st Amendment season, episode number 4,553. 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
2: Yeah!
1: From Soundgarden. Legendary guitarist in the band. He has a new book, A Screaming Life Into the Super Unknown with Soundgarden and Beyond. Steve, you read the book over the past week.
2: Yes, I did. I will say this, man. I'm not usually big on people's biographies, honestly, but I am a massive Soundgarden fan. I think the book is fantastic. If you are a Soundgarden fan, I guarantee you, you'll appreciate reading it because our outside perception of the band and what went on and what didn't go on, it's entirely different when you read his side of it. Yeah. It's not even a side.
1: Well,
2: this is just the reality of what the band was. And I'm telling you, man, I was actually riveted.
1: Okay.
2: And rarely am I riveted.
1: I know he had someone help him write it.
2: Of course.
1: But at the same time, you know, he's a guitarist. So I think writing a book about yourself would probably want, it would, I don't know how easy or difficult that would be, but I think it'd be very difficult for me.
2: I think it'd be difficult. I'm assuming, and I don't know, we can ask him, but I would think whoever the quote unquote professional writer is that helps you do it, they probably give you questions that you need to answer. You know what I mean? Because
1: I don't know.
2: Just some of the stuff that he saw, just private life and all that, it's kind of like, this is fascinating, but under no circumstances would you know any of this. So I got to think that the writer's like, look, if you're going to talk about childhood, you know, hit these kinds of things and talk about. But it's a great book, man. And like I said, if you're a Soundgarden fan, you'll appreciate them more. And I'm going to save most of this for when we talk to them. But like, yeah, their integrity is off the chart.
1: There's a lot of guys that will write a book about their personal experience in a band.
2: Sure.
1: And the other band members hate it. Like, there's something in there. They go, like, what is this all about? Like,
2: well, I wanted to ask him about that.
1: Everyone has a different perspective on what goes down in life in general.
2: Yeah, and so, I mean, he doesn't throw anyone under the bus by any means. He just kind of tells it like it is. That's the sense you get. But I do want to ask him, hey, when this actually hits the shelves, do you think anyone's going to be mad?
1: Mm-hmm.
2: Right? There's a lot of history, and, you know, things happen backstage, and bands, like anything, they fight about stuff and all that. And he, like I said, he never threw anyone under the bus, but he was dead honest about what happened.
1: Steve Gorman, he's a drummer for, used to be in the Black Crowes.
2: Yeah.
1: And when they were done, they broke up, they went their own ways. He wrote a book. That was the last time he ever drummed in the Black Crowes.
2: But was he bitter?
1: That's what I'm saying. What was in that? Whatever was in that book?
2: Oh yeah.
1: Pissed the other guys off so much they're like, no. We'll find someone else to play drums.
2: Wow. Yeah.
1: So you never know what you're getting into when you write a book.
2: This should not be that.
1: No.
2: It really because he has no bitter. That's the thing. He talks about the reality of things that happen. He can kind of relive the moment, but at no point is he bitter. Is at no point he's like, this guy was a jerk. It's nothing like that.
1: Yeah.
2: Just like, this is the S that happened on this day, right?
1: And it's chronological.
2: It's not.
1: It's not. It goes back and forth?
2: It goes back and forth. You know, so it kind of starts with Soundgarden. Then he talks about his childhood. Then he's in Seattle and he and Hero, they're putting together Soundgarden. And then he's advanced, you know, 8 years later when they did this album. Then it goes back. That said, it's still actually very easy to follow.
1: Yeah.
2: It really is. But yeah, it's not just this one linear thing.
1: Okay. I got it at home. I got my personally signed autographed copy. And I'm going to start reading.
2: Why'd you get a personally signed autographed copy? I didn't. I just got a copy.
1: No, I said, hey, man, you guys.
2: Wait, who signed it?
1: Kim did. Said, you're my favorite.
2: Oh, yeah.
1: I've been listening to your show forever.
3: Yep.
1: You're
3: the best. That's what it said.
1: Unbelievable.
2: Happy Father's Day. I love you, Thrill.
1: Yeah. No, we didn't sign the damn thing. Of course not. But I got a copy. I'm going to get into it. And Kim's coming up at 4:30. I skimmed through it, read a few things, spent the day yesterday with my daughter. So that was a cool time. But I'm going to get into it this week.
2: Speaking of getting autographs, Derby here on YouTube says, Kim's cool. I was working at a retail store one night when he and a friend came in, and I showed him some video games, got his autograph. See, he likes Derby more than he likes you.
1: Hmm.
2: I'm just pointing that out.
1: All right. Okay. Today on The Question, we're going to talk about things that happened in the bathroom and why the bathroom was important to the story. We're going to stay away from the number one and the number two on this for the most part.
2: We understand.
1: Just what is the meat of what went down? And they say what started as a routine trip to the bathroom ended in horror after a long drop toilet collapsed in the Northern Territory of Australia in the outback. No rules. stranding a tourist waist-deep in excrement for several hours before she was rescued by a tradesman.
2: It doesn't help that you're in the outback, like the least populated area in Australia. That's where you get trapped.
1: The woman who was visiting the Hinbury meteorite crater, which is just south of Alice Springs. What is Alice Springs known for, Ted?
3: In Australia?
1: Yeah.
3: Not sure.
1: They're chicken. Alice Springs chicken, available at Outback Steakhouse.
2: Is that why they call it Alice Springs? Okay.
1: I'm just saying.
2: No,
1: it's called Alice Springs Chicken.
2: It just
1: makes
2: sense now, yeah.
1: She was with her partner and two children. They entered the long drop toilet Sunday afternoon. Didn't emerge for 3 hours.
2: Mm.
1: Now, long drop toilets are unlike traditional modern latrines. They use a deep dugout pit to collect waste. Typically connected to a squatting pan or toilet seat, they are common in remote areas. They are investigating the accident. Initial inquiries indicated the toilet fell into the sewage pit. So she was on the toilet when the whole thing just collapsed.
2: Yeah, it collapsed, man.
1: And she went down with it. They have been notified of the incident where a tourist fell into the sewage pit at the conservation area. Notification was made by the agency with management of the conservation zone. They say it's a dangerous incident. And they're looking under the work health and safety laws to figure out if they can find what went wrong with the structure. A witness who was speaking anonymously said the visitor was in deep S, standing up to
2: literally
1: her waist in waste. There's S, literal nappies, P, all in that hole, they told the outlet. Witness said the woman's partner had driven up the highway in a bid to find phone reception and get help. When someone stopped by who was able to lower a tow rope. A tow rope.
2: So this wasn't a rescue crew. This is just a person who...
1: With a Jeep and a tow rope.
2: Wow.
1: He dropped the rope into the hole far enough for the woman to stand on it. And he used his car to lift her out. They say the process to suck her out of that crap took 45 minutes. She was kind of in a vacuum. She was in a vacuum of like quicksand or whatever, of waste.
2: Ugh.
1: The woman was unhurt except for a few cuts. She was feeling understandably shaken. She was taken to Alice Springs Hospital.
2: Think they gave her chicken?
1: You know they did. Images at the outhouse.
3: Those guys never even went there.
2: I know. They just looked at the map and said, name the chicken after
1: I believe
2: after
1: that.
2: This.
1: I believe that's the chicken capital of Australia. There's something going on in Alice Springs. There's no way they just attached that to their chicken. What makes Alice Springs chicken so delicious?
3: I think they just picked a town name.
2: That's what I think. Because weren't they from Florida, the guys who started out?
1: No. Don't ruin my dream.
2: And they were just like, dude, we've never been there, but if we call it an Australian, there's no competition.
3: Correct.
2: You know, because no one has Australian
3: restaurants. They were trying to capitalize on the popularity of
2: Crocodile Dundee.
1: Now, right. Look. Alice Springs, town in Australia. First thing pops up in the search engine. Next one, Alice Springs chicken.
2: Now, I bet you that's related to Outback.
1: That's where we're going. See if I got a Wikipedia on this stuff.
4: Yeah, it's all Outback.
1: Yeah, of course it is. That's where I've learned of Alice Springs chicken.
2: I bet you people in Alice Springs are like, really? They named a dish after us? Huh.
1: They have Alice Springs chicken recipes right there from the spot. Either way, they said this is not the first time a long drop toilet has caused problems. In 2024, fire crews were called to a property near Wodonga in Victoria after a man became stuck in one in the dead of the night. It took about an hour and a half to get him out of there as well.
2: That is, that's bad, man.
1: That's a horrible story. Not as bad, though, as this situation. They say sometimes if you leave a door open, a stray cat will walk into your home. But a family in Sonora, California got more than they expected. A young mountain lion walked into the family's home and ended up trapped in the hallway bathroom. The homeowner snapped a quick picture before locking the door. Out of options, the mountain lion did what cats do.
2: Wait. Would anyone here even try to take the picture? I know it's amazing, but until authorities got there, hey, keep the door cracked for 1 second while I take a picture of a mountain lion.
1: The mountain lion was taking a nap.
3: Yeah, I 100% would.
2: Would you?
3: It's a mountain lion in your house.
2: I know. That's why I'd be more prone to be like, hey, close the door.
3: Mm-hmm. You got to get a photo of that. Nobody would believe you.
2: That's fair.
1: When wildlife officials arrived, they broke the bathroom window and encouraged the lion to jump out and run away.
2: Come on, buddy.
1: Yeah, exactly.
2: Come on.
1: Probably did it with a laser pointer.
2: I wonder how long that thing was in there. You know what I mean? It's one thing to say, listen, guys, there's a mountain lion in my bathroom. Did they tell you, look, that's a 311?
1: Mm-hmm.
2: Is it locked in there? Yes, it is. Okay, well, we're emergency. You're not in any danger. Just call 311.
1: Yeah.
2: We'll take 20 minutes to get there. Somebody needs to get this bastard out of there, man. I would not be okay with that.
1: No.
3: And that thing's got to be scared and agitated as well.
2: Which makes it worse.
3: Yeah.
2: But yeah, just the idea, I'm going to snap a quick picture. Not going to do that. I told you, in my life, the craziest thing I've seen related to a bathroom was back in Baltimore. And I've told this before, but my buddy's mom, who was a rather rotund woman, she was taking a bath upstairs. we were completely unaware of this because there's no reason for us to know. But we're down in his living room, and we're just talking, and there's all plaster ceilings, and the plaster kind of cracks. We're like, man, that's weird. And plaster cracks all the time, but to actually see it. Then more started cracking, and so you don't know what's happening, but you just know that something bad is about to come through the ceiling. We figured it could be rats, it could be bees, anything. But we all kind of scattered out of the way. It was the bathtub. We're talking the clawfoot bathtub with his mom in it, man. And this thing drops out of the ceiling, straight down, basically embeds in the wooden floor in the living room, probably about 10 feet away from us. She is naked. She is large. She messed up both of her shoulders because she was hanging her arm. She's relaxing in the bath. So both arms are hanging on either side. But this tub came down. I've just never seen anything like it. Slams into the floor. And what was crazy was the water kind of came down after her. Almost like a Bugs Bunny cartoon.
3: All right.
2: It's like the tub has her in it and slams into the floor. We're like, oh my God. And as we're saying that, just this square of water, like it didn't even change shape from the bathtub, came down. Naturally, a lot of it splashed out.
1: It's like Flashdance.
2: And she's, yeah, kind of like Flashdance, right? But less sexy. And I mean, she.
1: Did she break her shoulders or anything like that?
2: I don't know if she broke them, but she definitely messed up her shoulder. I think she was deep enough in the tub laying back. She didn't mess up her neck much. But her shoulders were the thing. I know they're both dislocated. I can still see that. She's screaming. And again, it's just this big, naked black woman screaming. You know, but it was like it was comical. We understood, like, hey, all right, we got to reach out to 911. And he's freaking out because it's his mom. But here's his naked ass mom. And we can't move her or anything like that. So we sat there basically until a fire crew showed up. And then me and my other buddy, we just kind of skated. Like, there's nothing we can do here. And also, there is a point.
1: Did she go to the hospital?
2: Yeah, she went to the hospital.
1: Okay.
2: Dude, oh, yeah.
1: Yeah.
2: It was bad. I mean, you had like 13-foot ceilings back there. So when she came down, man, it's not necessarily funny, but the image in my mind is hilarious. Even though it sucked for her, it really, really did. But just, she was huge, man. And that's the other thing. You're like, oh, my God. But as you're looking in her bathtub, there's also like a side, oh, my God. I mean, just. It was just everywhere. Like,
3: I think that's awful for everybody involved.
2: It is.
3: Her, all you guys, the house, the tub.
2: Our buddy.
3: Yeah.
1: Not only that, but those row homes, man, the stairwells are incredibly narrow and they're very tight.
2: Yep.
1: And a claw tub is huge.
2: And it weighs 10 million
1: pounds. I don't even
2: know
1: how the hell you get it out of the building, to be honest with you.
2: Now that you say that, I have no idea. I don't know how you get it in.
1: Well, obviously you take it through the ceiling.
2: You can take it through the ceiling. But dude, I've never seen anything like it. It's like, oh, my God. And when you looked up, you can see kind of the perimeter of the bathroom. The only
3: thing. What time of day was it?
2: This was in the afternoon. Probably about what time it is now. Like 2:30.
3: This poor woman just in there like, I'm going to relax.
2: She's relaxing. It was not work-related. It was nothing. It's just my teenage son has a couple of buddies over. And we weren't really doing anything.
3: You guys are staying busy.
2: Yeah. All right. We're occupying our time, talking to each other. Just here comes her big naked ass in the tub, slamming into the floor. Like, this is weird, man.
1: Other than a number one or number two, why is the bathroom important to the story? 206-803-ROCK.
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1: Fight inside a boys' bathroom in North Point High School in Florida turned violent, leading to the arrest of six students. Investigators say the altercation involved multiple students punching and kicking another student. They said they were shocked by the violence, but some still trust the school's response. I'm perfectly fine dropping my daughter off. I think they are great. I do believe what the principal said with the aligning of who you align with at the school. The principal sent a message to families calling the incident serious and unacceptable, and added the investigation is ongoing and more arrests are possible. Six arrests from this fight in the bathroom. They say while fights do happen, it doesn't feel threatening at the school, according to one senior.
2: Yeah.
1: I hope the fighting and all that gets better. I hope it all gets

0: cleaned up, because I think the school would be a really good place. And I've never felt unsafe here, personally, because I know I can defend myself. Now, I have been in a fight, a couple fights in a bathroom.
1: I have too.
0: One ended up horribly. How is it?
1: For you?
0: For me. Oh, God. Yeah. Oh, yeah.
2: So there's not a lot of room, and there's a lot of things that can hurt you.
0: Right.
1: That is the problem.
0: So we had a community ice rink, roller rink.
1: All right.
0: And it had a pavilion top on it, but really had no sides around the perimeter of the building. Okay. So it's basically an outdoor facility with a roof.
1: Gotcha.
0: But it's old school. So, you know, when they put the ice down, man, it was cooled by the temperature of the winter months.
1: Yeah, the ambient outdoor temperature.
0: Then when it was too warm for that, you know, they put in the roller rink and all that crap. So it was an older building, and they used to do, like, basically county dances and county events in this place. So all the kids of a certain age group were invited to go. So you had all these kids from all these different schools, and we would always go to these dances. They were always fun. Always cool to try to meet women from other schools.
1: Of course.
0: Do whatever you can. Maybe get a slow dance, whatever. So
1: that's the goal.
0: I know. Well, yeah, seriously.
1: I mean, when you say, do you want to dance? It's like, we're not popping and locking. I mean, I'm saying, like, you know, arms around each other.
0: You know, there's the people who can dance in the middle. I'm trying to do a little bit of that. But there's also the perimeter guy standards and people who just stand around the outside.
1: Yeah, of course.
0: Kind of waiting for their chance. And so I'm standing there at one point in time, and this girl comes up and she grabs my hand. She said, do you want to slow dance? It's like, sure. I had no idea who she was. She didn't go to my school. I had never seen her in my life. Dance with this girl. Then I'm in the bathroom, and one of the biggest dudes in the county, that was his girlfriend, or they had broken up, or I don't know what the deal was, but she was trying to make him jealous with dancing with as many different guys as she could.
1: But he singled you out.
0: I was one of those guys. Now, I know this guy, Rick. We ended up...
1: How old were you?
0: Patching up. Eighth, ninth grade. Okay. I think eighth grade, all right? But keep in mind, Rick could dunk in ninth grade. All right? This was junior high. Because we had a different system as far as high school was only 3 years.
1: Yeah.
0: So in ninth grade, this guy was dunking, which was just a little bit different to be like in a middle school environment and watching someone. That's how big this guy was.
1: Yeah.
0: So I am at the urinal. Again, this pavilion was probably built in the 50s, 60s. It's cinder block. The bathrooms themselves were the old school toilets. The urinals went from you know, chest high to the floor,
1: all the way down, right?
0: And there's
1: the
0: three
1: can't miss urinal.
0: There's three of these, okay? So I am actively using the bathroom. It's out. I am going. I get punched in the back of the head. All right. Now I get punched in the side of the face. I realize that Rick and his friend are wailing.
1: Oh yeah.
0: So as soon as I try to zip up my zipper in the meantime, this is going
1: I
0: down.
1: Love how that works, right?
0: I've been
1: assaulted, but as a dude, you still have presence of mind, like, I'm going to put
0: before
1: my penis
0: I turn away. Around, you know what I mean? I'm going to zip up my pants. I don't want my wang hanging out. Something to have it hit, God forbid, because that's why I'm there. So I turn around, man, and it's Rick and his buddy, and then his buddy pushes me into the shoulders, knocks me back into the urinal. My feet come out from under me. Now I've got one hand like in the middle urinal.
1: Oh.
0: All right. My ass is in the urinal that I was using that I just flushed. So essentially all of the water is running down the back of my shirt into my pants. I am sitting in a urinal that's on the floor.
1: Right.
0: My other hand is trying to push me up off of the floor while they keep hitting me in the head. Right. I mean, I'm seriously stuck in this urinal, just getting wailed on the floor, you know? So finally, I don't know what happened. I cannot remember how the fight ended. I know I did not get any shots in. I did not throw a punch.
1: Right.
0: I know none of that happened. I just get to the sink, get to the mirror. I'm bleeding like crazy. So I take some towels, like, the hell with it. You know, my adrenaline's flying.
1: Yeah, I bet it
0: so
1: was.
0: So I don't realize, like, how sore. Like, the next day, I realized how sore my head was, my ear, my jaw. I had bitten the inside of my mouth. That's where the blood was coming from.
1: Ah.
0: So it wasn't like a cut or anything. I'd either bit my tongue or bit the inside of my mouth when I got punched. Blood's just pouring out of my mouth, you know. But I can't figure out, did I knock a tooth out? Like,
1: right.
0: What's going on? But I clean myself up, man, and I go back out there. And finish the dance, because we were getting picked up by somebody's parents later on. I'm not just going to leave. It's in the middle of nowhere.
1: But you're still wet and
0: my
1: gross.
0: My ass is soaking wet with urine and water from a urinal.
1: More girls ask you to dance?
0: My mouth hurt, you know. And, well, the weird thing about it was that I was kind of, when I went back out there, I'm like, well, look, Rick's buddy wasn't real big. Like, you know, I might just go over there and just try to sucker punch him. You know what I mean? Just throw one, because I didn't get to punch it. So I'm thinking, like, I can't take Rick down.
1: Right.
0: But I can hopefully I can fight his friend. So I go looking for his friend, and now his friend was with, like, the second biggest dude in the county. Like, I don't know if he was, like, a football player. I mean, this guy was freaking huge. Huge. And I'm like, man. So I had this whole strategy planned out. So lo and behold, time goes by. This is eighth grade. I see Rick at a party when I'm a freshman in college. All right. And I walked up to him like, Rick. And he's like, do I know you? And I just drilled him as hard as I could in the face. Jeez. Yeah. I mean, a freshman in college. I don't care.
1: Yeah.
0: So I drill him as hard as I can in the face and knock his ass down. And I start wailing on him. And he's like, what the F, dude? Who are you? And I'm like, you remember eighth grade? And he's like, no. He's like, I was like, you beat me up in a ballpark dance in the bathroom. Do you remember that? And he's like, oh, yeah, man. He's like, I do remember that.
1: How you been?
0: Yeah. And he's like, oh, man, I'm sorry. So we just, I just picked his ass up. We went and started drinking beer at this party out of the keg, and all was forgotten.
1: Sure. Just had to get it out,
0: that's
1: man.
0: That's basically how it ended. Other than number one or number two, why is the bathroom important to the story? 206-803-ROCK.
1: Hello, Bill. Welcome to the men's room.
3: Hey, happy belated Father's Day, gentlemen.
0: Oh, thank you,
1: man. I appreciate that.
3: Yeah, no worries. All right, so this probably goes back to, like, probably the early 2000s, before cell phones could flip around to do a selfie. And I was a deputy sheriff back east in New Jersey. And so my girl at the time, loved me in a uniform and wanted me to take a picture while I was on duty. So I stopped at a CD gas station and went to the bathroom to take a picture in the mirror. I took a couple. Then I became aware that I wasn't in the bathroom alone.
1: And you're in your police uniform.
3: My peripheral, I kind of look down, something's moving. As I look down, it looks up and is a furry little bandit with his mask on behind the toilet doing something, but then we lock eyes. And I'm not going to kid you, I almost lost my S. So it was the most intense, perfect conversation that you could have without talking, because we both looked at each other and the question was, so what do we do from here? So I had one of two choices. I could either go for my sidearm or I could go for the door, which was locked. I wasn't going to be the guy that gets ribbed about getting into a firefight with a raccoon. So I slowly reach for the door. He's looking at every move that I'm doing. I get it unlocked, and I'm like, do I run or do I go slowly? So I took the slow route. He looked at me kind of saying, all right, I'm okay with this. I get out the bathroom. I do a quick pace in patrol car. Some guy's like, you bombed it up, huh? I'm like, nope, and then took off.
1: You didn't tell him there's a raccoon in there?
3: Oh, hell no.
0: Good looking out.
1: So what would have happened as a cop? You pull out your side piece, and yes, you shot a raccoon in a public bathroom. How do you describe that in your police report?
3: Basically, you would put it down that you were surprised by a wild creature, unknown. They're also known for having rabies and not wanting to take the chance. I had to shoot my way out of it. No other way you could put it.
0: How many times did you deal with naked people in your years?
3: Oh, God. I'd probably say if I had to put a number to it, maybe 16, 18.
1: That's always my thing with cops. And then you grow up watching TV, it makes look like being a cop cool. Because no matter what, you stop a kidnapping, you inadvertently negotiated a hostage situation, and then I read police blotter, and I'm like, you tackled a naked dude.
0: Yeah.
1: I have no interest in
0: that.
1: Have
0: you ever fought a naked man?
3: Unfortunately, we've had to tackle and subdue and handcuff a naked man. Remember, this is in New Jersey, Essex County, which includes Newark, Irvington, East Orange. Ooh. Between all the narcotics and the alcohol, yeah, you dealt with quite a large number of naked individuals.
1: Okay, now, I have a personal philosophy, and I do not know if this is legal, but I'm like, look, I'm a cop, and if you're naked, you just made the situation stranger to me. So to me, they get tased. I'm not wrestling you. I'm tasing your ass, and I'm going to handcuff your naked ass and throw you in the car. Can you just do that?
3: Unfortunately, no. If they're being combative to the point that you can't control them with physical force, then yes, you can escalate them up to mechanical, which is your PR-24 or your taser or sidearm. Unfortunately, at the time, when I was a deputy there, there was no tasers allowed, even for law enforcement.
1: Oh, really?
0: Huh.
1: Really? So you just had to fight.
0: I'd almost rather fight a naked man for 30 seconds and get stuck in the Newark airport again. I mean, that's it.
2: Yeah.
0: On a layover, and I'm just like, give me 30 seconds. Just get my flight on time.
1: All right, so wait. You're in the line to TSA, and they say, all right, you can wait
0: line
1: for an hour.
0: There for 5 hours, man.
1: We can wait
0: I'll
1: for an hour.
0: 30 seconds for a naked dude.
1: You got to fight this naked dude over here for 30 seconds. We'll let you through.
0: I'm gang tackling him. I'm just going to try to hold him for as long as I can for 30 seconds, and I'm getting on my flight on time, and I'm going home.
2: What if it's that giant dude from your hometown?
1: Yeah, the guy that beat you up in the bathroom.
0: I don't know if I can hold him down.
2: Yeah, that's the issue. Depends on the size of the naked guy.
0: Yeah, that's true.
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2: And he's going to pull it out of the last place you expect.
3: Right.
2: He's going to pop a squat, pull
3: That's why, like,
2: out.
3: I feel safer going after the naked guy.
2: All right.
3: Because that way I don't get stabbed.
2: I think we have an idea for TSA now. Like, look, one... It's very exciting for everyone in line because, not, you know, I'm traveling with my family. Like, guys, I can't wrestle the naked guy today. I got my kids with me. But the good news is, while we're bored and you're getting unhappy and you're starting to get grumpy, like, hey, man, every 10 minutes, we get to watch a grown adult who's in a hurry fight a naked man at the airport for 30 seconds. I think it would be so much more interesting.
3: Yeah.
2: I really do. It'd be fascinating.
3: Other than a number one or number two, why is the bathroom important to the story? 206-803-ROCK.
2: Hello, Angela. Welcome to the men's room.
4: Hola, bicholas.
2: Hola.
4: Long time listener, back from the buzz days. First time caller.
3: Oh, wow. Thank you.
2: Welcome to the show.
4: Well, thank you. I love you guys. So my story is on a bender, I took an Ambien and because I wanted to go sleep. And instead, in my, Ambien stage, I decided to take a shower, apparently. This was retold to me the next day. while in the shower, when I was stepping to get out, the wall had one of those permanent porcelain soap dishes.
2: Yeah.
4: And my feet shot out from underneath me, and the back of my head slammed square into the lip of that porcelain dish. And split my head open. I was bleeding. I had wounds. They just bleed like crazy. Apparently my fiance was like, he said, you kept asking, cause the first thing I asked when I woke up was, oh my God, what happened to me? And he's like, you've been asking that all night long. I'm sorry. Give me 1 second. I have to do my blow and go.
3: Oh,
4: yeah.
5: Jesus.
2: That's the second person in 2 weeks. Sorry, guys.
5: We've recently had this.
2: We had a guy last week, same thing, had to blow and go. Again, I'll tell you, do not use mouthwash if you have a blow and go because it'll pick up the alcohol.
4: Definitely. It's a fun treat, when I'm trying to talk to somebody. So I wake up with this head wound and I look over at my fiance and I was like, what happened to me? Oh my God, what happened to me? I'm bleeding. I woke up on a towel soaked in blood, and he's like, you kept saying that all night last night. I was like, I'm still asking what happened. And then he told me that story, and I'm like, oh, my God.
2: Did you go to the hospital at all?
3: Yeah, did you need stitches?
4: Oh yeah. No, his very caring self just decided to let me bleed on the bed all night. And
3: is it, man, I've heard some crazy stuff about it. Did you stop taking Ambien after that?
4: Absolutely. That was the last time.
2: Okay. Now, did you have any other weird experience? I've just never heard a positive Ambien story.
4: He got laid a lot that I don't remember, but...
2: So he has positive Ambien stories, but you know.
3: Well, hello.
4: Okay. Yeah, no, not me.
5: Yeah.
4: Yeah. That stuff's crazy.
2: And is it...
3: Are you the one that... Were you the one who initiated it?
4: Yes. That's why he was like, you keep trying to start stuff and I feel weird about it. And I said, if it's Ambien, it's okay. If I say no, then no is no.
3: Yeah, of course.
2: Is Ambien prescription, like, did a doctor give this to you? Or can you buy it over the counter?
5: That's a prescription drug.
4: Yeah, no, you got, unless you know how to get some on the street, no. But it was a prescription and because I have insomnia. And never again.
3: Well, it sounds like the prescription drug is the problem, not the one on the street.
2: Yeah.
3: You can't get any worse than what they prescribe. I'm not saying.
2: I'm sure for some people it's normal, but it seems like every time there's a side effect, the side effect is pretty extreme.
5: Sleeping pills to me are just kind of the end of the line.
2: What do you mean?
5: Like, I feel like there's a lot of celebrities when they finally check into a rehab. You had no idea they've been doing drugs for years.
2: The last thing they were on.
5: But it's like, I got hooked on sleeping pills. Or, like, remember her story.
3: Or NyQuil. Or
5: her
3: anything.
5: Story started with, I was on the end of a bender and couldn't sleep.
2: Right.
5: So I finally took one of these. So, like,
3: let me hit my blow and go.
5: But I'm sure there's people that get it prescribed that could use it because they just legit don't sleep.
2: I wonder if you
5: could
2: lower the
5: dosage. Most of the people I know, though, are closer to her who have been out partying for days on end and then are like, I got to go to sleep. And it's like, Ambien will mess you up, but also, like, your brain's already a little screwed up.
2: Drink more booze.
3: I've even heard Advil PM will mess

0: matchup. When like it first came out,
1: put you in a fog.
2: I mean, NyQuil, I will say, to me, gives me a crazy dream every time I take some.
0: And you're just taking a normal dosage.
2: Yeah.
1: Huh. Okay. Other than number one and number two, why is the bathroom important to the story? 206-803-ROCK.
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1: Rescue workers spent nearly 3 hours extricating an American tourist, weighing nearly 661 pounds from a cramped restroom after he fell and became trapped. A representative of the Fire and Rescue Police under the Da Nang City Police confirmed April 23rd the incident occurred in an apartment. At around 8:30 a.m., the Command Information Center received a report that a 64-year-old American had fallen in a bathroom and was unable to move due to his weight and being stuck. Rescue personnel were dispatched to the scene with specialized equipment. Authorities said the man is approximately 1.8 meters tall.
2: 1.8, so like 5'9", 5'10".
1: Okay. They say the confined bathroom space combined with the tourist weight made standard extraction methods unfeasible. Rescue teams coordinated with local police and medical personnel to devise a plan using specialized equipment to safely remove him. By 11:10 a.m., the man had been removed to a safe location and transferred then to medical care. His condition was reported to be stable at the time.
2: Now, I don't know what his situation was, but they had one photograph from that quote-unquote rescue. It was only from the waist up, but he was shirtless. I do not know if he was naked or not, but based on the time in the morning, I'm like, he could have very well been naked, which, again, just makes the whole situation worse.
1: Our question, other than a number one or number two, why is the bathroom important to the story? 206-803-ROCK.
2: Hello, Adam. Welcome to the men's room.
3: Hola, bicholas.
2: Hola.
3: So I have to preface my story. This is back in the 70s. So I was about 7 years old. Had to go take a bath. I forgot to get my towel off the rack. So I crawled out of the bathtub, stood up on the back of the toilet to get the towel, and way back in the 70s, my mom had like a paper-thin mirror that she kept on the counter so when she did her hair, she could use it to see what the back of her hair looks like.
2: Yeah.
3: As I'm standing on the toilet, I slip off, hit that mirror, the mirror shatters, and I have somewhere between 8 and 12 shards go right into my side.
2: Oh no.
3: Oh, yeah. It was paper-thin, too, so I got taken to the hospital. Took a couple hours for him to dig everything out, and I got somewhere between 25 and 30 stitches.
1: And you said you were, what, 8 years old? How old were you?
3: About seven.
1: Okay. All right. That sucks.
2: And all, like, your rib cage side, did it go into your hip or anything higher?
3: Nope. It was, like, right in the middle between my waist and my armpit.
2: Jesus, man. Yeah, little kids in bathrooms. I locked probably 5 or 6. And the second floor of the house we lived in at the time had a bathroom. No big deal. I went into the bathroom, and I locked it. And it's one of those standard locks. You know, you just twist a little pin. That's all it was. But for whatever reason, I could not figure out how to unlock it. And so my parents, they're trying, and my brother, everyone's on the other side of the door, trying to explain to me how to do this. For whatever reason, I cannot wrap my head around this concept. So I'm starting to freak out because I can't get out of the bathroom. And I hear my father say to my mother, like, I could, but I'm not kicking down the goddamn door for something that's dumb, right? Because she's like, just kick the door open. I wasn't in any danger. I'm just freaking out. He's not going to kick it open because he doesn't want to repair a bathroom door for something this dumb. So in the end, they said, just wait a minute. And I don't know what they're cooking up. And then I hear this ladder slam next to the bathroom window, and it's my neighbor, which I got to remember his name. But anyway, this dude had to be like 80 years old then. And he comes climbing out, see his head kind of break over top of the window. He's got a bit of a smile on his face. He calms me down, right? He's a really nice guy. Walks over, unlocks the door. My mother gives me a hug, and I see my father just shaking his head slow with a bit of a smile. Basically, his way of saying, you are so stupid. You
4: couldn't get out.
2: Well, it's so dumb, because I don't understand how I couldn't figure that out. And granted, the older you get, the simpler things seem, but like, I locked it. My dad's like, dude, do the opposite of what you did when you locked it. I could not wrap my head around it. So I was in there for like 30 minutes. And it freaked me the hell out. My mother said also, anytime I pooped when I was a kid, so Alka-Seltzer, their slogan at the time was a plop, plop, fizz, fizz, oh, what a relief it is. As a child, I did not understand what Alka-Seltzer was for. Just on the commercial, people kind of grab their stomach, telltale sign, right? And then they would sing that jingle. So apparently, every time I pooped when I was a child, I would sing plop, plop, fizz, fizz, oh, what a relief it is, all the time.
1: Oh, yeah.
2: And she's like, it was weird. But it was stupid.
4: There's something with bathroom doors, though. And I don't know if it's because they get more action. Maybe. I don't know. It just seems like sometimes when you go to somebody's house, like, I don't know if they're flimsy. Like, those locks are, I don't know. They're not, they don't see, like, on your front door, you got, like, a deadbolt.
2: Yeah.
4: You know, or use, like, a key. Like, I don't know what it is, but it's not that unheard of. I mean, don't, I'm with your dad. You should have been able to get out of there.
2: I thought you were giving me some sympathy, man.
4: Well, I'm saying, I can fathom how as a child it happened. Your dad's still right.
2: Yeah.
4: But also, like, I don't know what it is. Even, like, yesterday, I was at a buddy's house, and he has one of those half bathrooms with the little, what do you call it, pocket door.
2: Yeah.
4: And I could hear my buddy, and he's... Like, the lock's just not working or whatever. I mean, right? I'm just sitting there.
2: Was he stuck in there?
4: He wasn't stuck, but it took a minute.
1: Yeah. We used to go to my great, before we went to my grandmother's, we went to my great grandmother's for Christmas and Thanksgiving.
2: Yeah.
1: All right. But the whole family came for Thanksgiving, and they had just gotten brand new carpet in the house.
2: Okay.
1: Which, if you are a kid, your shoes are off the whole deal.
2: Instantly, yeah.
1: Thanksgiving, we had a tradition among the cousins, and even, like, the uncles would get involved. We would go out, no matter what, and play football, because they had a big-ass yard.
2: Sure.
1: And we would go out and throw around for a while, and then, you know, eventually, we get into a game. And it was, like, lightly raining or whatever the deal is. So, there's a basement door to get into the house.
2: Yeah.
1: They preferred we use that as kids all the time anyway. Take your shoes off, take your socks off, take off anything dirty before you go upstairs.
2: Right.
1: And that's just the way it goes. My great-grandmother, unbeknownst to me, always used the basement toilet.
2: Okay.
1: Now, the basement toilet did not have any walls around it.
2: Mm-hmm.
1: So it was just a toilet that sat wherever that drain was in the corner. And that's where you used the bathroom. And I think she had a stand-up shower beside it, but there was no walls around that.
2: No
1: either.
2: Walls, no doors, no curtains.
1: It was just a thing that dropped down, and all the water went into the drain. So it was like me and my cousin David and Daryl, and we walked in there, man, and Grandma is just dropping a heater. I mean, and she looks at us, we're like, because we never really thought that anybody used that toilet.
2: As a, right.
1: It, for whatever reason, I'm not even sure I...
2: Because you wouldn't think anyone would want to use that toilet.
1: And it's one of those basements that's like the ceiling on it is like 6 feet at the most.
2: Right.
1: It was not finished, obviously. It was just like to me, it was like a crawl space. But they kept all their canned goods down there. She would jar peppers.
2: Open toilet.
1: Peppers, tomatoes, all that stuff down there. There was a workshop down there. And then there's this toilet. But it was just so weird to walk in there and see. And she was like... Guys, take off your socks before you walk up the steps.
2: Oh, she's just talking to you.
1: Oh, yeah. Yeah. Oh, yeah. She didn't care. She did not care at all. But that memory of just her sitting on that toilet in the basement just burned into my brain.
2: I've had that. It was not a relative, but there's a mall in Baltimore called Mondawmin Mall. And it's in kind of a bad hood, but it has a very large bathroom for a mall. It had to be like 18 stalls just lined as one wall, right? Urinals are on one side, but the stalls, they just go down the entire length of it. Because there's so much criminal activity there, namely drugs, gun sales, all this kind of thing, they took all of the doors off of the stalls. And I had to go in there and use the bathroom. And I just remember you open the door, and once you turn the corner, you had to keep walking to find an open stall because I had to poop. But every stall I look in, there's just a brother taking a dump. And I mean, they're mean mugging you. And it's like, man, I'm not looking at you because I want to check out what's going on. I'm just looking for an open stall, but it's so weird. So I finally find the stall. It's empty. There's people on one side of me. There's people on the other. And you hear the bathroom door open. And it's, I don't know. It's just a weird feeling because you hear them doing the same thing you did, right? Slow footfalls. They're obviously looking. You wish someone else would leave so they don't have to come by you. And sure enough, here's some little skinny brother peeks in. Oh, my bad, man. I'm like, what? You know, but he just keeps saying it as he goes down. I'm like, please. Put doors
1: there wasn't
2: back
1: a door.
2: On the stall.
1: I don't think there was a door on any stall all through my educational years.
2: They took them off.
1: Yeah, I mean maybe in college.
2: Well, sure.
1: But other than that, there wasn't. You know, you wouldn't.
2: Why?
1: That's why it was such a. You did not want to use the bathroom at school.
2: You think that was their deterrent? Keep your ass in class.
1: Well, obviously something happened. I mean, even if you're smoking, I can see smoke coming out the top.
2: What they're doing in there.
1: And look, in elementary and junior high, we did not really have that big of a drug culture.
2: No.
1: That was not like a problem.
2: I mean, you're
1: think
2: most.
1: Yeah, no, that's what I'm saying. So I don't know what the deal was. They just didn't put any doors on them at all. I've told this story before. Probably, 7-8 years ago, my dad is staying at my house. We go out drinking. 2 o'clock, 2:30 in the morning. He's shaking me in bed. He's like, Miles, get up. I'm like, what is going on? He's like, I broke the toilet.
2: Cool.
1: when he went into the bathroom, he fell into the pedestal. He didn't even use a bathroom. I mean, the bowl was full. Like, he didn't fly. I mean, it was full. He falls into it and cracks it into like 5 or 6 different pieces. It just disintegrates. And water is pouring out of this thing. And when I woke up, I was in a daze. I was like, what happened? He was like, I don't know. And I'm like, come on.
2: I don't know. Yeah. So, the sink just broke.
1: Yeah, I have a... so,
4: damn the sink.
1: I can't feel... I start spinning the knob to shut it off, and it's stripped. And I'm like, Jesus Christ. So I run all the way downstairs. And I, at this point in time, I had never shut off the water main in that home.
2: Yeah.
1: I mean, I had to find it. So I'm digging through the garage, trying to find where this switch is. It's in the corner. I finally find this thing and shut it off. But that doesn't stop all the water that's already in the line of continuing its path.
2: Which generally what follows electricity.
1: I run up the steps and water is cascading through the lights.
2: Recess lighting.
1: In my living room. It's raining. The lights, by the way, are on because I turned the lights on. So I'm like, oh my God. Like, we're all going to die. Like, I'm going to start an electrical fire or some crap. Go upstairs and finally figure out that it's a push-pull unit on the toilet to shut off the water.
2: So it's not stripped. You got to push it to pull it.
1: You got to push and pull it. So, okay, now keep in mind, my then wife is out of town.
2: Oh, all cool. Right?
1: Well, she knew from the last time that my dad came in town that it probably would be better to just let us do our thing.
2: Oh, so she intentionally.
1: Oh, yeah. Soon as she found out he was coming, she left. Well, she was just like, maybe I'll go spend time with my family.
2: Yeah, yeah.
1: It was one of those things because she knew what we were going to do. We were going to do whatever we wanted to do. And that's just my dad. And he gives zero F's about anything.
2: Yeah, right.
1: So at any rate, so the water's cascading down. I am freaked out. But I do know this. I've got like 3 or 4 days to maybe get this cleaned up.
2: Before the wife gets wet.
1: Yeah. So I end up the next morning at a rental center on Aurora, and I've got like 4 of these giant fans.
2: I know exactly where you went.
1: That they use to dry out stuff. So I'm like, okay, man, I got this. She is never going to know. Go to Home Depot. They had a guy that could come down and install a new toilet within 2 days.
2: Okay.
1: So I get this guy to install the toilet. Now that's patched up. All right. Things are slowly starting to dry out. I've got all the windows open. I don't remember what time of year this was, but so I start looking at the hardwood floor in the living room. It was so soaked that the boards then started to bow up.
2: Right.
1: In other words, where every seam was, it was like you were looking at a wave, at an ocean on the floor of how the wood had curled. So now, like, I can't hide this.
2: Yeah.
1: So we ended up.
2: I like that we revert to childhood when it's our wives, like, first thing we got to do is hide this and pretend it never happened.
1: I was just trying to cover for her because that's kind of why she left. Because she knew something
4: bad was
1: going
4: to happen.
1: Something was going to happen. It always does. So at any rate.
4: What happened earlier in the day?
1: We went to the PI, got hammered.
4: Right.
1: You know. But the problem was they had to come in. They had to re-sand all of the floors in the house. All the hardwood had to be re-sanded. We had to move all the furniture, which was just a pain in the ass. We had bookshelves. We had the whole deal. Had to move everything out of there. And then they came and they had to sand it down. My entire house kind of looked like E.T. You know,
2: all the plastic draping.
1: Crap and all the stuff. They came and they sanded the floor down and then put the stain back on, all that crap. We spent, I want to say, 5 to 6 nights in a hotel room. Now, at the time, I cannot remember what was going on in Seattle, but whatever it was, every room was full, and they were at the most expensive that they could have been.
2: So, of course.
1: So at this point in time, I don't know if it was like, it was ridiculous. It was like $300 a night.
4: Was it just summertime?
1: Which I don't remember, but it doesn't sound like much now for Seattle.
2: But then, relative, sure.
1: But then it was just a ton. We stayed down here at the Marriott down at the South Lake Union. It was like $325 a night for a week. My insurance would cover a little bit of it, but based on the fact that it was in fact an
2: accident. It was a man-made accident.
1: Correct. It wasn't anything.
2: Right.
1: So they didn't take care of the entire deal. But I think by the time it was all said and done, the bill was somewhere around $4,000 just for that one visit for him coming in.
2: Yeah, but don't visit me anymore.
1: $4,000.
2: It'd be cheaper for me to fly to you and stay at a hotel than it is for you to visit my home.
1: You have no... I don't think I got laid for months.
2: Oh, yeah.
1: Like, I mean, she was so pissed off. She never wanted me to, like, have anybody over again because I had a... Well, to be honest with you, I had her, maybe her brother over about a month before that, and that got real bad with him. So we were kind of...
2: he's his own unique individual.
1: So we were kind of at the point where maybe... no family coming in for a while. Man, God, that sucked.
2: Yeah.
1: That sucked. Other than a number one or number two, why is the bathroom important to the story? 206-803-ROCK.
2: I remember when I first moved to New Orleans, the first day I got keys to my apartment, and assuming you don't own a home, a lot of the places you live, you just live above a bar. That's just how the city's built. So I'm like, cool, I get the keys, I go in. I have zero furniture. Basically, I have a bag that has my clothes, and that's my starting point here in New Orleans. But there's a broom leaning against the wall. I'm like, cool. And this had very high ceilings. And I see this dead roach stuck to the wall. They call it a palmetto bug. It's also like the Florida woods roach. They're huge. It's humid. They're massive. So I took the broom and I brush this thing off. And it starts falling to the floor. And then you hear, and it rights itself and starts flying around. So I'm like, I am ill-equipped to deal with this right now. I did not expect that. So I physically left the apartment. Went downstairs to the bar. That's where I met some people that remain friends to this day. And I said, hey, man, there was like this big-ass roach. And like, oh, man, that's a palmetto bug. You know, they're harmless. I'm like, I'm sure they are, man. But like, I've just never seen a roach that big in my life. And I do not come from a place that has flying roaches, which to me ups the ante. So I stayed down there for a couple of hours. Go back into the apartment. There's no sign of this bug. I'm like, cool. But I'd cracked a few windows. I just assumed it flew out. Next morning, I get up. I'm going to take a shower. I am now butt naked. I turn on the water, step into the bathtub. I close the shower curtain. This freaking thing is on the shower curtain, but it's inside, right? So I'm just like, oh, no. And again, I know they're harmless. I cannot explain how I felt in that moment. This big ass, it's moving just enough to creep you out, right? But the water's running, but I'm standing against the wall, so the water's not even touching me. There's a stream of water between me and this giant ass roach, and I'm just staring at it like, I know this is ridiculous, but I don't know what to do to deal with the situation because I don't want to step toward it again. If this thing lands on me, I'm going to scream like a bitch. I have no zero problem admitting it, and that inevitably is what this whole situation is about. So I'm in there for like 20 minutes just trying to figure out, like, what do I do? The water has now gone cold, but I don't want to move. I don't even want to touch the water. I don't want to get this thing's attention to land on me. I don't even think that's their MO, but I don't know this. At the time, I was looking at this giant-ass bug on the shower curtain. And like I said, he wouldn't leave the shower. He'd move a little bit to let me know he's alive and looking at me. But like, oh, I'm standing here with you, naked boy. And I'm like, this is ridiculous. So basically, I grab both sides of the shower curtain, just crush it shut, and then like body tackle the shower curtain and the rod off of the wall, go over top of the bathtub. I'm naked on the floor on top of the shower curtain. And I am screaming at this thing. Drag it out, open my balcony doors, because you got a nice little balcony, and threw the whole freaking thing out there. There's people on the street below. So they're looking up at a naked screaming man. And I'm like, I know this is ridiculous, but honestly, like, I didn't know any other way to deal with this situation.
4: Jesus.
2: Yeah, honestly, man, as soon as I saw it, I'm like, oh no, it cannot be me and you, man. And yeah, I think I may have crushed it in the shower curtain. I don't know, because I never used the shower curtain again. It went over the balcony, onto the street, did not care. That's night one in New Orleans.
1: Other than a number one or number two, why is the bathroom important to the story? 206-803-ROCK. Be next, don't be a loser.
5: How many Major League Baseball franchises did Ken Griffey Jr. play for?
4: Two.
5: No.
4: Three.
5: Yes, Steve, you got 1, 2, 3, 4, 5, 6, 7 correct, and that is a win. 6-7.
4: Yes.
5: Sorry, Scott.
4: Honestly, I was distracted the entire game, and I'll tell you why. I can't think of the third team that Ken Griffey Jr. played for.
5: What was it? It was Mariners, obviously.
4: Cincinnati Reds.
5: And it was White Sox?
4: I don't remember him playing.
5: Yeah.
6: And only for one season in 2008.
4: I completely forgot about that. I can't even picture him in a White Sox jersey.
5: No. And I only like him in a Mariners jersey.
4: Lord knows I picture Ken Griffey Jr. all the time.
6: Mostly naked, though.
4: Yeah, there is no jersey. But I mean, he has pants on, so I can't picture him in White Sox pants.
5: Nope.
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1: 911 call to Gatlinburg, Tennessee, turned into an unusual direct reminder that when people and wildlife share spaces, strange things can happen. Instead of finding a person trapped in the bathroom, responding officers discovered a black bear that had somehow locked itself inside, according to Fox News. Gatlinburg police officers arrived at the downtown Quality Inn and Suites at 2:30 in the morning.
2: Jesus.
1: On a Friday night, after a hotel employee reported a bear inside an exterior bathroom. Video from the scene shows officers opening the bathroom door and allowing the confused bear to wander down the sidewalk. Officers and bystanders stepped aside while making noise to gently encourage the animal along. Now, the bear did not seem to be interested in any people, and the situation ended without injuries. According to the police report, the only notable damage was a broken mirror, with losses estimated at $50.
2: Not so bad.
3: But the bear has 7 years of bad luck.
2: Mm-hmm.
3: That's also not that crazy for Gatlinburg. That's near like Dollywood and stuff. Like that.
2: Okay.
3: There's bears. Like sometimes there's just videos of bears walking down the street.
2: I think it would have been great through the other side of the door. They just heard. That's a small bear.
1: Right, they said the Great Smoky Mountains region is home to roughly 1,900 black bears.
3: Right.
1: Town sits directly alongside their habitat.
2: There you go.
1: They say in tourist-heavy gateway towns like Gatlinburg, hotels, parking lots, roads, trash bins, and food, odors can all draw bears closer to people. But this one got trapped in the bathroom and somehow managed to lock the door. So our question, other than a number one or number two, why is the bathroom important to the story? 206-803-ROCK.
3: See, man?
2: Yeah, so that bear is as smart as five-year-old me. I can lock it.
3: Damn it. Right.
2: I don't know how to unlock it.
3: See, now, child, you as dumb as a bear.
2: I sympathize with that bear now. That bear is perfectly smart. Hello, Brock. Welcome to the men's room.
4: Hola, bitches.
2: Hola.
4: All right. So I'm dating this girl. We're still together now, but we had been, this is the beginning of our relationship. And it happened three different times, but this time, so we're taking a shower together. You know, it's the beginning of the relationship. You do all that fun stuff, you know, get naked and take a shower and fool around. And we're in this rental that I have, and it's one of those small showers that has the curtain on it. So, you know, you barely step over to get into the shower. And,
2: yep.
4: Yep. So it's one of those. And we're in there showering, and all of a sudden, she faints.
2: Whoa.
4: And I don't know if you've ever catched a person when they faint, the dead weight, it's heavy. And we both just went down, tangled up in the shower curtain, fall out of the shower, and down onto the floor. Luckily, you know, nobody cracked anything. We didn't hit our head on anything.
2: You said she did this multiple times?
4: It happened two other times before that. And it usually involved, like, drinking or something else that we were doing. But I don't know. It was weird. It hasn't happened since then. But, yeah, it happened two other times.
2: Did you worry about her taking a shower by herself at that point?
4: Well, no, it wasn't like it was a frequent thing. It was just, I don't know. It was strange because I watched her do it the first time we were at our ski cabin. And I wasn't there to catch her that time. And she just fainted and just went down. And she actually smacked her. On that counter hit her head.
2: Look, man, I'm not saying it happens a lot, but three times in any lifetime fainting in a shower is more than most. I would be paranoid about that every time. And is it only the shower? Does she faint in any other scenario?
4: No. The other times were just one time we were outside sitting by a fire, and another time we were at our ski cabin. So
2: are you dating a fainting goat? I feel that's a fair question.
4: I don't know. She never really had that issue before we met, so I don't know what the deal was. I think there was something that was new into her life that I'm not going to talk about. But
3: All right. I see you were handling your business.
2: Yeah.
3: She started passing out.
2: Just the thought of it, she gets woozy.
1: You mean to tell me that she never brought the airplane in for a landing, so to speak, until you arrived at the scene?
4: No, I'm not saying that. It was... extracurricular stuff, kind of.
1: Right.
4: I don't want to get her in trouble.
1: No, whatever she's into.
2: Wow. All right.
1: Yeah, good times.
2: Yeah, I'd be worried about that.
1: God, I cannot tell you the last time I took a shower with somebody. It wasn't like at the gym. No, I mean, dead serious. Like, he's like at the beginning of the relationship. It's early on, blah, blah, blah. And I get that. I just cannot tell you the last time that's happened.
2: I think like the first time I was in Mexico with my wife, so probably 16 years ago. That was a baby-making trip, right? So that's the only way I can gauge that, because like, we did not have kids, but I know that at the end of that trip, we had a kid on the way.
5: Right.
2: And we knew the night, because oddly enough, as we were having sex that night, and we knew we wanted to have kids. That's not why I was having sex with her. That's why she was letting me have sex with her, but that's not why I was having sex. And I remember midway through coitus, she looks at me and she says, "You realize if I get pregnant," which, by the way, ladies, that's the most romantic thing you can say while you're having sex. "If I get pregnant, this will be the date my daughter's born." She said, "November 13th. And I stopped for a second, looked at her, and said, "Like, you are effing insane. Just shut up. My daughter was born November 13th.
5: "Really?
2: Dude, I'm telling you, my wife's creepy. Because, I mean, we're just having sex. She's like, "If I get pregnant, it'll be on this date." And I'm like, "What? You don't know. What are the odds of that?" And then sure enough, the exact date she said was the day my daughter was born. So I'm pretty sure my wife's into voodoo or something.
1: Well, you know, when you travel, your bathroom schedule gets a little wanky.
2: Sure.
1: Depending on anything. So I went down with my kids to Mexico, and this was more rural than not. And the hotel that we were staying at, most of the town, the entire town, you could not flush any toilet paper down the
2: down the
1: toilet. And I had never heard of this before. It was not in the brochures. Nobody told me this. But when you walked into the bathroom, they had a standard garbage can for just whatever paper waste you had. Then they had another garbage can for your toilet waste.
2: Mm.
1: Also, it didn't have a lid on it.
2: Oh, really?
1: This is not like one of those women's feminine hygiene boxes.
2: I completely pictured
1: it had a lid. That you find it in a bathroom. This is just a trash can, and there's a sign.
5: It's just gross.
1: For each one of them.
2: Dude.
1: And, man, I'm telling you, just letting go of the paper into that trash can, I just sat there and held it. Like, I couldn't.
2: It violates everything you believe should be true in this moment.
1: Right. And as soon as I did this, I took the plastic liner out of the trash, and I tied it up, and I'm walking down the steps to go to wherever I can find a trash can.
2: Was it full, or was it just because you would put your
1: poop? No, it was empty. I mean, it was just me. But I didn't want it to stay in there. So then I went to the front desk, and I was like, "Do you guys have any more liners for your trash cans?" And they're like, "Well, which one?" I was like, "Oh, you know, the one you use the bathroom in." And they're like, "Oh, yeah, we'll give you a bunch of those." So they gave me a bunch of those. So that felt a little bit more comfortable.
2: Did you wrap it every time you went to the bathroom?
1: Yes.
2: Did your kids? In other words, did you go in there after them and like, okay, obviously they've handled their business.
1: At this particular location, they were in a separate room.
2: Okay.
1: So they had to handle that on their own. Thank God. But I mean, I'm telling you, that would just absolutely freak me out.
3: What about in the morning? Sometimes I feel like in the morning, you're not positive. You know, sometimes you got to go a couple rounds.
1: Well, yeah.
2: Like, had a morning like that this morning.
1: But
2: you know, like for me this morning, it was... No, like I told Miles, it was Father's Day. My wife hooked up a smoked paprika cream sauce with mussels and chorizo. Right, that was a gift to me. I devoured the stuff. I rarely go back for seconds, but I went back in there, had two bowls of this. I woke up this morning, and the way I felt was that I had two bowls of smoked paprika cream sauce with mussels and chorizo, and it was just bad. Well, right? But I thought I was done. Maybe 10 minutes later. So basically, the routine is go to the bathroom, get up, go to the home office, start prepping for work. I'm sitting there for about 10 minutes, and I'm like, I got to go back now.
1: Yeah.
2: I mean, like, but I didn't know there was more. So I just feel like if I were in that place, I'd have taken out the liner.
1: No, it happened.
2: And they would see me 10 minutes later, like, "Sir, at this point, you're wasting liners." Like, bro, it's.
1: Okay. So the second or third day we are there, all right, I'm pretty schooled on all the things that I need to do as far as what to do and what not to do. And I woke up in the morning, in the middle of the night, and I had the worst situation going on with my stomach. I mean, my bowels. I mean, I was on that toilet from 3 o'clock in the morning until about noon the next day.
2: Damn.
1: So I'm having a real. And trust me when I say this. No disrespect to the area. The toilet paper was not the highest quality.
2: Is it one ply, single ply?
1: It was terrible.
2: And
1: it was just like sandpaper. And I mean, I'm getting more raw and more raw. And my gut is just messed up. So I kind of got to know the manager, the woman who was...
2: I bet you did.
1: Well, the woman who was...
2: Trust Leonard Man.
1: Well, you got to remember this hotel had maybe 12 rooms.
2: Yeah.
1: So, and they also had a restaurant in there, and those people cooked for you and everything else. It was a nice little setup. But she said, you know, do you think it was food poisoning? I'm like, no, actually, I don't. And I'm like, look, I'm following all the rules. I'm drinking bottled water. Mm-hmm. I'm doing all these things. I'm not eating my ice. And she's like, are you brushing your teeth in the sink? And I was like, yeah. And she's like, are you using the water from the fountain? And I was like, yeah. And she's like, you can't really do that. We don't really have a water filtration system on this little island. She's like, it's the water we have, which sometimes mixes with other things. I don't know what you got in you.
2: Other things. You know what that means.
1: Bacteria.
2: Yeah, poop. Other things.
1: Exactly. And so I was like, oh, that's right. Brushing your teeth. So that from that point on, bottled water to brush your teeth, bottled water to rinse out.
2: And you were good?
1: Yeah. Yeah, I just didn't never even thought about it.
2: No, because brushing your teeth is just...
3: But you're not thinking about the amount that gets in you.
2: No, and think about it. That little bit from brushing your teeth versus drinking a glass of it.
1: Yeah.
2: And think about that.
3: That's like some of the tourists now, their whole thing is, right? Like, and I know it's one of the holiest rivers in the world, the Ganges, right?
2: Ew, man.
3: But it's also full of bad stuff. And people go over there and they talk to these medicine men or whatever. And then people get in there and they're like, well, I'm not drinking the water. It's like, yeah, but you're swimming. Some of it is getting in. And they get violently sick.
2: You hear about this every year, right? Because I want to say one time of the year, there's like this massive migration there for whatever festival they do. And tens of thousands of people get into this river. And then thousands of those tens of thousands end up sick with something. Yeah. Like, they don't die, but they got bacterial infection, all this. If you have any small open cut,
1: you're screwed.
2: Man, do not get in that water.
1: Mm-hmm. Other than a number one and number two, why is the bathroom important to the story? 206-803-ROCK.
2: Hello, Derek. Welcome to the men's room.
5: Hey, fellas.
2: Hola.
5: So I was up in Wenatchee, and I had a small apartment with a roommate, and there was a girl that didn't live too far away. We invited her over for drinks and hang out. I think it was like 4th of July or something. And she ends up getting rather drunk, and we're all getting a little buzzed, and she walks away, and she's like, I got to go use the bathroom, and we're outside, and the door's open, I peek in, and I see her in the kitchen, and she's, like, bent over in the refrigerator.
2: Oh, no.
5: And I'm kind of confused, like, oh, she must be, it's hot outside, so I'm like, she's sitting in the refrigerator to cool down. And I go, hey, Sammy, what are you doing? She goes, I'm peeing. And I go, no, you're not. Yeah, so she thought the refrigerator was a toilet.
1: That's amazing.
3: All right.
2: Wow, man.
1: And this is in the middle of the day?
5: Yeah, I mean, close to 5-6 o'clock or whatever.
1: I've done this waking up in the middle of the night, kind of semi-conscious, and peed in areas that were not the toilet.
2: But never a fridge.
1: But not during the day when I'm still up and conscious to some degree.
2: What food got hit by her stream?
5: You know, we were just pretty much bacon, chicken, and those Normandy vegetables from Costco. So thankfully, in barbecue sauce. I mean, I kid you not, we lived on that. Like, it was special, and we got a different barbecue sauce. So there wasn't a whole lot to get peed on in that refrigerator, but you know, yeah.
2: Still, yeah.
5: It was fun cleaning it out. I guess I'm like, yeah, you know, I've never thought I'd clean up pee from a grown adult out of a refrigerator.
1: Did you ever have a similar experience like this again?
2: Did you invite her back over?
5: She did not come back over. She actually avoided us for a while, and you know, I was telling her, I was like, it's all right, you know, things happen. She was a cool chick to hang out with, but she was definitely embarrassed after that. And
1: I figure.
5: Yeah. At least I wouldn't let her in the kitchen though, probably ever again.
1: Alice Springs chicken.
2: Oh, yeah.
1: Other than a number one or number two, why is the bathroom important to the story? 206-803-ROCK.
2: Hello, Grant. Welcome to the men's room.
6: Hola.
2: Hola.
6: So I was a sewer pipeliner technician a couple years back, and I remember one vividly. It is trapped in my head. We were down in, I believe it was Tacoma, not too far from the Port of Tacoma, and the house is down there. I mean, it's a somewhat decent-ish area, and we show up to the job site, hole's already dug, sewer's already open, and knock on the door, tell the customer, like, hey, if you could please refrain from flushing anything down the toilets, please, that'll help us immensely. So we're down in the hole, and we're shooting our liner, getting everything done, and next thing you know, you just see this thing floating down the center of the pipe, and it's this purple thing, and it's got like brown smudges on it. I asked my coworker, I'm like, hey, what do you think that is? And he's like, dude, That's a vibrator.
2: Oh, no way.
6: You're kidding, man. You're kidding. He's like, nope, that's exactly what it is. He puts his rubber gloves on and fishes it out of there and throws it out of the hole. I'm just like, didn't we tell him not to use anything? And he's all like, yeah, I mean, people got to go to the bathroom. They got to go to the bathroom. So they're like, all right, cool, whatever. We'll just keep working. Next thing you know, you just see like these, what looks like corn start coming down. You're just like, oh, come on, people. Like, I'm just trying to work. The next thing you know, you see a Jimmy floating down the thing. I'm just like, all right, we're done. I go knock on the door, talk to the people. And it's this. I didn't knock on the door at first. My lead did. He told me to go knock on the door. I go knock on the door. Some old lady opens the door. And I'm just like, hey, so if you could please not flush anything down the toilet, that would be awesome. She's like, oh, yeah, sorry about that. And then just closes the door. Just like,
2: not what you expected to see, I'm guessing.
6: But no, not at all.
2: Who flushes a vibrator down the toilet?
1: Do you think it was stuck? Do you think it was stuck in there?
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2: Toilet when they were younger, just to see if Barbie dolls are flushable. They are half flushable. Because the toilet was backed up, and they were very calm. They didn't realize they'd done anything wrong. So as my son comes bouncing down the hallway, hey, Dad, toilet's backed up. I'm like, all right, man. So I walk in there, and they're both standing there staring into it. And it's like a murder scene because most of her gone down, but her hair, her little butt's still floating on top, right? So I'm like, is that your Barbie doll? And they're like, well, yeah. So why is it in the toilet? And they're like, I just wanted to see if it could flush down the toilet. And you go like, okay, this is what it is to have children. So I said, okay, don't do that. Obviously, she cannot. And they're like, no, we know that now. So, okay, what I'm telling you is don't give it another shot with anything else. If it does not come out of your body, do not flush it down the toilet. And it's like, okay, so it's never a problem again. Right. But I'm like, why am I dealing with this right now?
3: Other than a number one or number two, why is the bathroom important to the story? 206-803-ROCK.
2: Hello, Mike. Welcome to the men's room.
4: How you doing?
2: Hola.
4: I got one for you.
2: All right.
4: I was a bus driver in Denver, and bus drivers party a lot back in the 80s. And I picked up this redheaded gal, kind of skinny, but she was nice and everything, but she was a little psycho. And party, party, party, and then I saw her in the shower, so I got in the shower with her, and I started doing my thing, you know. And I fell asleep.
2: In the shower?
4: Yeah, in the shower between her legs.
2: Oh, damn, man.
3: Okay. When did you wake up?
4: After she slapped me.
2: Okay.
3: Yeah?
2: That sounds about right. Huh? Everything about this story makes sense.
3: What kind of bus driver were you?
4: City bus
3: driver. Oh, you're a city bus driver. Okay.
2: And you guys used to party back in the day.
4: The reason why I called her Psycho Patty is because I realized after 2 years, I picked her in front of a psych ward.
2: Oh.
5: All right.
2: Oh.
3: And it took you 2 years to piece all this together.
4: Oh no. I kind of knew it from the beginning, but you know what? The rush every day. Running from police, shoplifting, stealing purses, taking credit cards. You know, back then you had a credit card, you could run it forever on $49.
2: Well, yeah, it's a good point.
3: Okay.
2: Damn. 2 years. Oh, that's why she's the front of the segue.
5: I never knew that bus drivers were known partiers.
2: I did not know that either.
5: That kind of makes me a little worried.
2: No, it's not comforting.
5: No.
3: Rock and Roll Hall of Famer Kim Fial joining us from Soundgarden on the way at 4:30. And we've got your emails on the way next from the men's room at KISW.com.
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2: You've got mail. You've got mail.
1: A couple on why the bathroom was important to the story. Guys, was 8 months pregnant with twins, ready to leave for Lamaze class. When, of course, I needed to use the loo before we left. Absolutely cannot figure out why my cat was freaking out, howling, trying to get into the bathroom under the closed door. It became clear when I realized I wasn't just using the bathroom. My water had broken.
3: Oh.
1: Animals know. Cheers, y'all. That from Lisa.
3: Damn.
1: They do know.
3: Your water's broken. Your water's broken. My God, you're having a baby.
1: Yeah. That cat probably is on your stomach halfway through the damn process.
3: Probably like, ooh.
1: They know what's up.
3: You have two future meals for me to eat.
1: But y'all, it's late September of 2023. I flew down to lovely Reno, Nevada to drive back up to Washington with my mom. On our way through Oregon, we went up to Crater Lake National Park. Unfortunately, we could not see the lake from the park due to dense fog and wildfire smoke. So we decided to use the bathroom before getting back on the road. As we walked up to the ladies' room door, there was a guy wearing coveralls, standing next to it with a ladder, a bucket, and some other tools. Since the park was closing that day for the season, I thought to myself, maybe the restrooms are closed. So I asked him, excuse me, sir, are the bathrooms open, or are you just here to work on them? He replied, yes, they are open. I'm not here to work on them. I'm just a peeping Tom waiting on my opportunity. We busted out laughing so hard we almost peed our pants. Mom looked at me and said, it's a good thing he said that to someone with a sense of humor, or he'd probably be out of a job. Honestly, maybe that's why he said it. We're going to do that road trip again this July, so hopefully we'll be able to see the lake this time around and maybe run into Tom. Rock on, guys, and as always, stay beautiful. That from the Ginger Midget.
3: And also, he's a peeping Tom.
1: Well,
3: I work here, and I'm a peeping Tom. It's rather convenient.
1: Yeah. I can't remember where I was. I was at I don't know if it was a Christmas party or it was somewhere in Baltimore, and I needed to blow the bathroom up.
3: Right.
1: All right. So, and if this was an old hotel, I wish I could remember the name of that hotel. But go to use the bathroom. There's a bathroom attendant in there. There are maybe one urinal and one stall.
3: Yeah.
1: All right. I need to blow this thing up. This guy is standing there the entire time. He's got mints.
3: Oh, yeah.
1: He's got Louis cigarettes.
3: Cologne,
1: like gum. You name it, man. This guy's got it. Like when you go to wash your hands, he hands you a towel.
3: Mm-hmm.
1: And all I know is that I went in there and started just absolutely destroying this bathroom. My stomach was not doing well. And I'm like, this is going to be awful. And so I go out, I walk out. He's gone. I wash my hands.
4: Take a little break.
1: I wash my hands. I take a cigarette. And
3: my man rolled
1: basically,
3: out.
1: Basically, I walk outside of the bathroom and there he is standing there. He's like, you done, man? And I'm like, yeah, I'm done. He's like, I just kind of figured you needed to be alone.
4: Damn. Like, that's that guy's job, Miles.
1: So
4: he's like, not today.
1: Exactly. Yeah, Jesus.
4: Ain't paying me that much.
1: Mm-hmm. That's the way that went down. Good times. Okay, we got one birthday email brought to you by Men's Room Roasted Red Salsa from San Juan Salsa Company.
4: Dip responsibly.
1: All right. Only eyes. Can you please give a big birthday shout out to my favorite big brother, Trenton? He is 17 today and needs a whole bunch of farts. A what the F is that, bro? And Coach Ted telling him why 17 is going to be awesome, even though I get to go to Disneyland and he doesn't. Happy birthday, Trenton. I love you. This is the best birthday present you're going to get today. Lots of love from your little sister, Lydia.
5: Oh, my God. What the f*** is that, bro?
4: Trenton, look, 17 will be a great year. Don't sweat your little sister saying you're not going to Disney World. A couple years, you could pay to go on your own. Plus, who knows? You don't want to go down there. You're 17. Not say this to your parents. Maybe a couple friends come over. Watch you stay up a little late. Have an extra soda or two.
3: Yeah, soda.
4: Yeah. Yeah.
3: I like you trying to sell. Hey, in a couple years, you can pay for Disney yourself. Try to go to Disney when someone else is paying for it.
4: Never could. I didn't go until I was 19.
3: Yeah.
1: You never went with your family before that?
4: Nope.
1: Why not?
4: My mom and dad wouldn't pay for it.
1: Did they go?
4: No, we just never went. But all the other Smiths would go.
1: Oh,
3: Is that even worse? All your cousins telling you what a great time I'm they had. Saying.
4: So once my uncle, when I was like 19, he was like, hey, I got a bigger place. And me and my cousin Tom, he was like, if you guys want to pay your own way, you can come down.
1: We were awesome.
4: Like, all right.
3: Yeah. All right.
4: Just no funny stuff.
1: Right. All right, Trenton, here you go.
2: Happy birthday. Happy birthday. Happy birthday to you.
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1: Thank you, Bob. We appreciate it. Let's beam our satellites to a beautiful, sunny Seattle, Washington.
3: I know.
1: We're out there in the Pacific Northwest. Ladies and gentlemen, from Soundgarden, give it up for Kim Thiel on the program.
7: Hey.
1: Hello.
3: What's going on, man?
1: We're doing good, Kim. How you been, man?
7: All right.
3: All right. Well, we got some copies of your book. I crushed it this weekend. Now, I'm a Soundgarden fan, so I found it absolutely fascinating. But the one thing I should bring up right now is you just pointed out, you know, as the band got bigger, just part of the process that goes along with that. Not a big fan of interviews, so I definitely appreciate you being here.
1: You've been doing a lot of them.
3: Yeah, that was touched on in the book in no uncertain terms.
7: Sometimes they're a blast.
3: Sometimes.
4: No pressure.
1: Mm-hmm.
3: What motivated you to write the book? Like I said, I read through it this weekend, and I thought it was fantastic, to be dead honest with you, man. Very, very good.
7: Well, thank you very much. The co-author, Adam Tependlin, he actually proposed it right prior to the pandemic. And at that point, I was a little bit hesitant. I was busy with some other stuff. And then it was kind of answered for me. You know, we couldn't get together because of COVID, and he had previously written a book about weird and exotic beers. So I thought, well, we need to get together at some pub, and he has to turn me on to some cool beers, and we'll talk about this idea to like do a memoir. And that couldn't happen after the pandemic, but I had a lot of free time to sit around and think about it. And then people taught me how to use Zoom, and so then the interview started, and that's pretty much it. He convinced me that he thought the time was right to tell the story for a number of reasons, you know, certainly about the band and about my relationship with everyone in the band, and just he thought it was interesting that half the band were sons of immigrants, and that was somewhat topical at that point.
3: I do like, you brought that up early in the book, and I never knew this, but you and Hero met on the outskirts of Chicago. Was it Forest Park? Park Forest. And I like how you had said, like, you know, we're two Asian dudes, and that just is what it is, because where you grew up, no big deal, but when you guys did your road trip to make it to the West Coast, you would stop with, like, Montana or Idaho or something, and you got the sense that maybe not everybody was cool with Asians being in the country.
7: Yeah, I don't know if they thought, you know, we were in some smaller cities, certainly much smaller than Chicago, and it seemed less integrated. I mean, you'd see white guys and Native guys, and maybe they thought we were Native because we were tall and had long hair, were kind of dark, but you know, just weird stuff like they wouldn't answer your questions if you're getting gas or at a store, and they'd give you your change. You'd hold your hand out. They wouldn't put the change in your hand. They just kind of put it on the counter. And so you got to like pick it up and kind of scoot it in your hand. Just that kind of weird stuff they got, like that we kind of experienced also in Southern Illinois when we were younger. You know, just that, you know, they just look at you and they get quiet. They just put the coins down. It's like, okay, I guess we'll leave.
4: Yeah.
3: Look, I'm a black dude, so when I walk by people's cars, I can hear them physically lock their doors. That's not even a joke. Just like, God, I need to just carjack someone just to make them right. Maybe that
1: was it. Just you and Hero driving across the country, Kim?
7: Yes, it was Hero and I. We had a third friend who moved out with us, but he wouldn't fit in Hero's Datsun B210 because we needed room for our guitars and our luggage and amps. So the third guy just happened to be a 6'2" blonde Swedish American. And he took the bus out, and we met him down at the Greyhound station downtown in Seattle.
1: Oh, lovely.
7: Later.
3: You know, one of the things that I thought was
7: interesting. He was with us, though, at some of these stops.
3: Yeah, yeah. You touched on that in the book. Like, it would have been great to have him to kind of, you know. But one of the things that, and I say this in all honesty, You were a very frustrating individual based on your success, but also so well-maintained with how you did it. Because the first thing that really struck me was that in your book, you said, like, Hero kept bugging you, saying, come on, man, let's jam. And you were kind of like, I'm not going to be a rock star. I'm not entertaining that thought. So you kept blowing Hero off for a while.
7: Yeah, it's mostly because I was really busy. I was at the University of Washington. I was working at the radio station KCMU, which is now KEXP. And I had a girlfriend, and I had a full-time job at the Daybreak Star Cultural Arts Center up there in Discovery Park. And I just didn't see time to go hang out and drink beer and do what I thought would be just kind of some boring jams on classic rock. And
1: what were you playing on your show when you were on the radio?
7: I was supposed to play the stuff that was popular in college music then, which was everything from Culture Club and Human League to Devo, and I like Devo.
1: Yeah.
7: My shift was late at night from 2 in the morning until 5 in the morning. So often when, you know, the heavy rotation track would come up, I would just kind of log that I played it and then put on some Dead Kennedys.
1: I was going to say. Black. Yeah, exactly.
3: Yeah, you definitely reference punk a lot, but it blew my mind that Hero had to kind of coax you into starting this band that goes on to become Soundgarden. Because immediately I'm like, you've got to be kidding me. But that theme about you kind of stays true to the book. So it's a couple and look, I've been listening to Soundgarden since you guys put out Ultra Mega. All right. So, and as you follow the band, there's just so many things that the average fan you don't know. But I love the idea. You're like, all right, there's SST Records, and you guys are big punk heads. So you wanted just the opportunity to do that. You had Sub Pop going on. They need to get their finances straight. But then you also had A&M Records, right? And everyone that's in a band wants to get that big label contract. And I love that you guys were like, yeah, it's cool. Hang on. We're going to release these first. I just thought that is such a badass move, but it just speaks to the integrity of the band. That blew me away, man.
7: I think the move there was, you know, the more we do for ourselves, the less they're going to try to manipulate or repackage or try to direct us in terms of marketing. It's like, look, here's the audience. We've built them in the U.S. and in Europe over these years, over these tours and these other releases. So what is it exactly you want to screw with that? Are you going to give us some Aquanet and spandex, or are you going to let us be who we are?
1: Yeah. Who owned the van? The one that's, I guess it's in Cleveland now?
7: Eventually me. Hero's parents fronted him some money so we could invest in the van. And so it was kind of in Hero's name at first, and then he quit, so then it was in the management name, I think, maybe, or maybe it might have been in Soundgarden's name, might have been our manager. At some point, it was transferred over to me, and it was mine. And then I sold it to EMP sometime, I don't know, 20 years ago or something, 25 years ago. And now it's in some museum. It's bounced around. I think it's in the Midwest, and I think it might be back in EMP's possession. I'm not sure.
1: Okay. What about the Spinal Tap, like that devil? Do you have any idea whatever happened to that?
7: That was so cool. Apparently, from what I remember, I just wrote about this maybe half a year ago when Rob Reiner passed, but Spinal Tap's last show on their tour was Bumbershoot here, and they left that skull behind. I think they thought it was misplaced or taken, but they just forgot to load it and take it with them. And it ended up in the possession of some friends of Jeff Ament from Jeff and Pearl Jam. Yeah. At that time, it would have been, might have been Mother Love Bone at that time.
1: Oh, wow.
7: But we were given a fill-in gig at what was then the Coliseum, I guess, you know, now it's, you know, Pirate Pledge Arena. I think it was a Lollapalooza gig. The subsequent year or a couple of years later, Jeff said, hey, man, you know, I know where that Spinal Tap skull is, and it'd be great for you guys to use it part of your set. He got a hold of it. He fixed it up. He painted it, you know, just kind of made it look fresh and new. And it got some wires or winches, and I think it might have been while we were doing the song Beyond the Wheel, some guys backstage just kind of hoisted it up behind us, and they put some dry ice in there, and so the dry ice steam and smoke was coming out of the eyes. It was crude, but excellent. And the fact that it was crude and the skull was kind of spinning around and wouldn't stay still made it even more perfect.
3: One of the things you do touch on the book, and I love this, and I was saying this to the guys earlier, I'm like, beer always comes up, but it's never excessive. Like, I don't even know if you realize that when you read through the book, but like at some point, like, before I went on stage, you know, we drink a couple beers. And after the show, you know, man, we drink a couple beers. But it seems like the term couple of beers always pops up. Now, I am married, so a couple of beer means six or more. But on average, because that's, if my wife, we had a couple of beers. I mean, that means I am pissed drunk. But in your case, you said just kind of ease the nerves before you went on stage, you'd take down a couple of beers. Like, how many are we actually talking?
7: Well, before I went on stage, it would be anything from one to two. While on stage, I might have another couple. And certainly after the show is over, I'd cool down. But I guess what I was trying to illustrate was that there wasn't really, there weren't any alcoholics or serious alcohol problems amongst the band members. You know, there was certainly drinking, but it was certainly more rock and roll or collegiate in its nature. It was definitely a handful or more, but it wasn't people like waking up in the on beside a curb, you know, neighbor town.
3: You know, one thing I would argue this with anyone is as far as bands go, in my opinion, Soundgarden and Red Hot Chili Peppers, as far as listening to their first albums, listening to the most recent, there's a definitive evolution to the sound. Because bands like AC/DC, you know exactly what you're getting. I love AC/DC, but I know what you're going to get. Rush, I know what I'm going to get. But with Soundgarden and Chili Peppers, both bands definitely matured. You can definitely hear songs change. So it's interesting to me because one of the things you said was when you got to, I believe it was Super Unknown, it was kind of the first time you guys would make demos for each other instead of jamming out the songs, and you weren't necessarily a fan of that process?
7: It was kind of starting, you know, maybe a little bit around Loud and Love, Bad Butterfinger, but it was really prevalent on Down to the Upside, which was the album that came out in 96. We were recording in 95, 96. So around that time, everyone had four tracks, including myself. I just didn't know how to use it properly. But everybody had their four tracks or just making little four track demos. And I just brought in some riffs that I committed to memory and it would show them. So there's definitely a change in the dynamic and pre-production and the way we would share things. And that change was, you know, it was accessible and convenient for everyone in the band. I think I might have found it a little bit less convenient for me.
1: How difficult?
7: There was definitely a change.
1: How difficult is it to work in reverse? So you've got Chris's vocals, and then you have to layer the music in, which is probably like a reverse process of how you construct a song. So, you know, as you're in the studio noodling all this crap, you know, what's the tempo of this song? You know, is it a hard song? Is it a dreamy song?
3: Right.
1: Is it kind of weird to go through that process of, you could take those vocals and probably make four different musical arrangements around them. Is that a weird part of it?
7: In most of these cases, the music's already there. So the whole thing's demoed. The best performances are usually, you know, Chris's vocals, because he'd make sure that he put his best foot forward before sharing with us. That way, I think I mentioned in the book that he knew that it was more likely that a song idea that he had would be accepted if he framed it and performed it as best as he could. So he was very much, very meticulous that way in his work in sharing it with us. So we had that, and there were kind of rough guitar ideas that either Matt had put down or Ben or Chris or myself. And there were attempts at learning it, you know, over the years, you know, maybe 5-6 years ago. It was just kind of rough, like we played it in practice. So we have all the references. We know how the song should go. What we don't have are the suitable performances and sounds. And, you know, we can dial those in while working with, you know, a great producer and by collaborating, you know, with ourselves, you know, like what guitar sound do we want, you know, how's the drum room, you know, working for you, Matt? Things like that.
3: Okay. One of the things I enjoyed reading was, you guys, you played one show and you were down on yourself because you'd messed up a couple notes here and there. And then you said Ben was laughing because he missed a couple of notes. But I love that you dropped in. Of course, Matt Cameron never F's up. Like, apparently, he's just like, the dude is just infallible on drums. Yeah. But one of the things that really resonated with me, too, you know, there's a way that, the public looks at anyone who has gotten popular in whatever genre of what they're doing, right? And a lot of times you always wonder, are you aware of it, right? So Tom Holland plays Spider-Man. He knows he's Spider-Man. He gets paid well. But is he aware of how cool the vibe is? And one of the things you would say is that when Soundgarden went on the kind of impromptu hiatus, for lack of a better term, just 10 years, and your whole thing was, look, I just want to be the gatekeeper and protector of the music and the legacy and all that kind of thing. And when the idea of a reunion came up, I guess you had said, like, you guys played your first show together somewhere, and you just didn't realize that in those 10 years that you had not been playing with them, that Soundgarden had become legendary and even bigger than you guys were before you stopped.
1: That was a new Dragon show.
7: Yeah. I wonder if that was the show that we played with Tom Morello and Brother Wayne Kramer at the Crocodile.
3: I think that's the one you referenced.
7: We had about. Tad singing for us, and we call it Tad Garden.
3: Yeah.
7: Yeah. Yeah. We're pretty surprised. I mean, they kind of called out the guys in the band, and there's like this amazing, like, cheer from the audience. And there's a lot of guests on that bill, you know, Tom Morello and Boots Riley. And, you know, I remember Wayne Kramer just turned around and looked at us and looked at me, and he just raised his eyebrows like, wow. And I think there were some other shows where I guested or Matt guested with some friends of ours, like coming out and playing with Alice in Chains, maybe the Pearl Jam guys. And yeah, it was a surprise. Like, I had no idea
3: that you were awesome.
1: Can we still have, we still have this kegerator up here. You know, you can come and join us in studio.
3: And this is true.
1: Hero came in.
3: You were talking about beer last time we physically saw
1: you. We got a kegerator still. We just moved to Black Raven now.
7: Well, why wasn't this set up? I should have been there.
1: All right.
3: Yeah, man.
1: Yeah.
4: We could have even got some old stuff.
1: I mean, the last time we talked to you, you were 100 on the list of Rolling Stone's greatest rock guitarists of all time.
3: You also played Fetch My Dog in the hallway, and my wife was pregnant and mad at me.
1: Now you're 126. What happened?
3: Oh man.
1: Seriously, Kim, invitation's always open, man.
7: Yeah, that'd be great. Thank you very much.
1: Awesome.
3: Yeah, fantastic book, man.
1: Book is Screaming Life into the Super Unknown with Soundgarden and beyond.
3: Read it if you like Soundgarden. Seriously, I swear to God, it is a fantastic freaking book.
1: Shot of the Day is coming up at 5:08. 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
1: All right, coming up at 5:08, we'll drink and toast with the shot of the day. And we do have your headlines on the way at 5:50. But first, quick check-in with Mike Hawk and some of the stories and headlines he is not working on.
2: Well, thank you, Miles. The FDA recently recalled thousands of bottles of chlorothalidone tablets.
3: What are those?
2: They are, shoot. Doggone it, why'd you ask me that?
3: Because I don't know why they're being recalled.
2: Hang on.
3: Is it a drug?
2: It's a drug, and I forget what it's for. Hang on. Shoot.
4: What's it called?
2: Chlorothalidone. It's a used to treat high blood pressure.
3: There you go. Okay, high blood pressure. All right.
2: It might be ineffective.
3: Oh, okay. She's popping these pills. Okay, they're not doing it.
2: Right. Anything. At that point, it's just a sugar pill.
3: Pretty much. Placebo at best, but it's probably not going to affect your blood pressure.
2: Correct. And that's...
4: I mean, if you have high blood pressure, you want to lower it.
3: Yes,
2: you do.
3: So probably not sugar pills.
4: Right, you'd be pretty bummed. So he's like, ha-ha! It's placebo. And it's like, well, this isn't an ED medicine.
2: Yeah, right. This isn't good,
4: dude. My blood pressure isn't bad as I don't have confidence in it.
3: Yeah, you're going to die now.
4: That's what I'm saying. Like,
2: So that's being recalled.
4: Like, if I miss or go on a trip and don't take my allopurinol, right, for the gout, and I get gout, that's on me. But if I was to go somewhere for and not take my blood pressure meds, I'd probably be like, I got to call my doctor and get something. Yeah. We got to figure this out.
2: We got to make this happen.
4: Yeah.
2: Iceland recently restarted commercial whale hunting, and two have already been killed.
3: Well, that's going to be popular.
2: That's an idea that's really going to go off.
3: What do they use it for?
2: I don't know.
3: Because I believe it's commercial, not just...
2: It is commercial. So, if they restarted it, that means that there is some sort of a market for it. You can definitely eat whale.
1: Well, there's a market. You can use the fat for oil.
2: The oil, yep.
3: I mean, there's a market for tiger penises in China. It doesn't mean it's a great idea.
4: But I think, up in Alaska and stuff, natives can still... Some of them can still hunt whale.
3: Yeah,
4: but they're eating the meat. They're using the whole animal something.
3: It's not commercial, but it's survival.
4: Yeah.
2: Can we do commercial whale farms then?
5: This is where I keep my whales.
3: Did you imagine now, man?
4: They're just so big.
3: Wow. People so would big. Lose
2: Hey, giving
3: their
2: it back, man. Yeah. We got my whale farm.
3: They're all domestic, kelp fed.
2: That's right.
3: 100% organic.
2: Hey, if we're feeding the people, let's make a whale farm.
4: I mean, they do it with tuna.
2: There you go.
4: You ever seen those giant, I guess you call it a bin? I don't know. In the middle of the ocean, they're just fenced in there.
3: Mm-hmm.
2: There you go. See? This is going to take off.
3: Mike's whale farm.
2: That's right.
3: Come on down.
2: I'm going to be the first guy to farm whale.
1: Yeah. Well, they have a migratory thing going on, too. Good luck keeping those in a cage.
2: Don't you worry about it.
4: Is this farm raised? I can tell.
3: It's farm raised whale.
2: Free range whale. this is bad. New research suggests the older you get, the more weed you should smoke.
3: Okay. Because I keep getting older.
1: On it.
2: Right. Okay, I guess I'll up my dosage.
3: Yeah, all right.
1: I think the older I get, the less weed I smoke.
2: Yeah, I just...
1: Strangely enough.
2: Don't need it near as much anymore.
3: I time it out different.
1: Yeah.
2: Yeah.
3: You know what I mean? It used to just be stoned all the time. Now I'm like, no, there's a time and place. That place is home, that time is now.
2: Yeah.
3: No, but, yeah.
2: If I gotta work early in the morning, I don't like to go hard on it.
4: What, the night before?
2: Yeah.
4: Yeah.
2: That's just,
3: night before doesn't bug me.
2: Put your thinking caps on, gents. Time for the Merriam-Webster word of the day. Steve, you currently hold the title here. I give you a 70% chance of success. You get first crack. It's a noun brought to you by the letter C. And this most often refers to a series of related things. A C word that often refers to a series of related things.
3: Coincidences?
2: Not coincidences, no.
4: Collaboration.
2: Not a collaboration, Miles Montgomery.
4: Damn it.
1: It's going to be a coincidence as well. So it relates to a series of related...
2: A series of related things. They're not coincidences.
3: Classification?
2: It's kind of that same length of word, but no.
1: Wait a minute, hold on.
2: Hang on, Miles is looking for the guess here. A C word referring to a series of related things.
1: Coinky dinks.
2: Not coinky dinks, no. Have you guys ever heard of a cavalcade?
3: I've heard the word. I didn't realize that's specifically what it meant.
2: Right. It's just a collection.
3: If they use it right. A cavalcade of blank.
2: First time I ever saw that was Seth MacFarlane, the guy that did Family Guy. He released a DVD that was called The Cavalcade of Cartoon Comedy. And that was the first time I'd ever seen that word before. It was funny. It was R-rated. It was funny.
4: Cavalcade.
2: The cavalcade. Researchers say that our brains weren't designed for this much bad news and that we need to build healthier habits of digesting it.
3: I can believe that.
2: Basically, they said reading all that bad news kind of triggers a fight or flight instinct in us, you know, because our brains are built to sense danger. And when we read all this bad news, it's just like, danger, everything's danger. We're all going to die. This is terrible. They're saying the answer is not to completely cut it off, but it's just change how you go about when, where, why you're looking at all the bad news that you're seeing.
3: How about a lot of it's just the availability of all the information, right?
2: Exactly,
3: so you can go back
2: right.
3: During the Depression. You can go to the Dust Bowl. It's like, right, but that's what people concentrated on. Not that it was, but you did not get distracted by the ramblings of a fool. You did, right? It's just that. We got to find a way to survive. This is our situation.
2: Yeah.
3: And now it's kind of like, all right, this is, because we have our actual situations. And then you read the news and there's 400 things that don't necessarily affect you, but they're negative, right?
2: Sure.
3: It still bugs you. And so you take it all on instead of just concentrating on the one thing or two things or 50 things that may have a direct impact.
1: It's also
3: on
1: out of
3: you.
1: Your power. You know, you can't control it. So there's no point.
3: You don't have to read it all.
1: Yeah.
4: Right? So talk to somebody that doesn't leave the house much.
2: Yeah.
4: Right? And just, if you watch, I don't care what the network is, 24-hour news or whatever, like they're convinced the world's ending every other day.
2: Absolutely.
3: If it makes anyone feel any better, people have felt that way forever.
2: Yeah, true enough. True enough. Scientists turn wet coffee grounds into cold-grade fuel in just 90 seconds.
3: Damn.
2: I hope that's...
4: Don't we all kind of turn coffee into fuel?
1: Coffee grounds do a lot of good. They're good for your garden. They're good for all kinds of stuff.
2: Yeah.
1: They're good for your spaghetti sauce.
3: They are.
2: I'm down for it.
4: Yeah. Just don't leave it. Just don't put so much in there that they get in the coffee.
2: Yeah.
1: Do you see where they got a new way of brewing coffee through audio waves?
3: I saw the headline, but I don't understand.
2: Yes, I did see
1: that. I don't understand it either because it's just not technology that I'm aware of.
2: Yeah.
1: But apparently it makes a pretty good cup of joe.
2: In like 2 to 3 minutes.
3: Huh.
2: It made like an espresso grade coffee. In
3: so
2: like
3: if
2: two
3: I
2: or three
3: scream
2: minutes,
3: at my coffee pot tomorrow.
1: It's like a machine. I saw the machine. I just didn't understand how it worked.
3: Yeah.
2: Neither did I. That's why I wasn't working on that one. Ted, do you know what day it is, my friend?
4: Monday.
2: It is National Stupid Guy Thing Day.
0: The Men's Top 10. All right.
3: Written from whose perspective?
0: The Men's Room Top 10!
2: Honestly, from a pretty universal perspective, because I looked up the list of the stupid guy things that we all tend to do for, you know, whatever reason. These aren't, you know, major stupids. These are just, look, we're dumb. We are simple creatures. There are certain things that we all kind of fall into and just how we don't...
3: Like answering your wife honestly.
2: Yeah, you know what? That could be one. Like, you know what? Not realizing that she's not actually looking for the truth. She's looking just for something else.
3: Mm.
2: Let's see here. So I looked up the 10 stupid things that guys do. Bottom of the list, they say forgetting to throw out the packaging, leaving empty cereal boxes in the pantry, empty milk cartons in the fridge, wrappers on the counter.
3: Nope.
1: I think that's just who you are as a person.
3: Yeah, so everyone in my family does that except me. I'm pretty anal about it.
2: I will admit that my wife will follow me around from time to time because if I've got some sort of a project, usually in the kitchen, of putting something together, making something, I have a bad habit of leaving little things behind. You know, if I'm making whatever thing, I need the scissors to cut open this package, and then all of a sudden the scissors and the little snip of package get left on the counter while I'm finishing over, you know, I'll handle that in a minute while I'm doing this. Well, that gets put on a back burner. There's 9 other things that happen in between that time, and then I, you know, there's dinner. And there's still scissors and a little snippet of packaging.
3: I'm super anal about it. I'm sure I get that from my dad, but like, there is no mess left behind.
2: You also worked in a kitchen, so I wonder how much of that also kind of gets.
3: Be honest with you, right? Because they beat that into your head.
1: I wash everything when I'm done using it.
3: Yeah,
1: even in the process of cooking.
2: And that
1: I don't wait to the end.
2: Yeah.
1: That way, there's just less to do.
3: I agree. And it keeps you busy because while something's cooking,
1: you can do something.
3: I can either stand there for 5 minutes and watch it do nothing.
2: Mm-hmm.
3: Or just go to the sink, watch this big-ass pot. That's why last night sucked. Turns out I'm making that cream sauce and the mussels. I was like, we have like 6 pans that we have used for this one meal, and the entire sink is full. I could not take
1: it. Damn it.
3: Yeah.
2: Damn. Talking the talk during chores, they say. Being overly confident in our ability to organize a garage, pack a car, load a dishwasher, often to the quiet frustration of our partners.
3: My dad was definitely that way. He could not do anything without telling you how it's going to go.
2: Yes.
3: Most of the time he was right.
4: I did it with a buddy this week, right? He set up a tailgate on Friday. It was awesome. Afterwards, he's putting stuff away and he goes, I had it set up perfect before. And I went, can I help you? And he's like, just don't. He's like, it's a Tetris game. I'm going to figure it out again. And he was just moving. And I was like, all right, he's right.
2: I did that. We recently had to pack up my grandma's stuff from her spot up in Bellingham. And we were given a trailer that was much too small.
3: Of course.
2: And I was not feeling good. That was when I was dealing with my bout of just not feeling good in here at all. And I got recruited to go up there and do that. So I just got, Mike, you just stay in the trailer and just pack the trailer. I was getting attaboys the entire time because I was Tetrising that thing all put together. I was like, damn right, I got this thing. Hang on, I know exactly what I'm doing over here. That was one of my dad's favorite things to do when I was a kid. My mom would come home. Come look at what I did out in the yard, honey. And it was just, we're so proud of everything that we do.
1: Guy that bagged my groceries at Safeway on Saturday was a Tetris genius.
2: No kidding.
1: Like when I opened up, I was like, man, this guy's perfect. He did everything perfect.
3: They need to hire him at the place next door, $20 sandwich shop, because if you ordered chili, we're pretty convinced you would take a ladle and drop it directly into the bag.
2: Oh, no.
3: Oh, she ain't a bright and bald brother. Up there.
2: 10 stupid guy things that we all tend to do. Never reading the instruction manual. We'll spend hours trying to figure out how to operate a new piece of tech by aggressive trial and error rather than reading a 5-minute manual.
1: Guilty.
2: Oh, yeah?
1: Yes.
4: Yeah.
2: My problem is there comes a line. I will read the instruction manual on certain things when that thing is now overly complex, more than just plug it in and put these parts together.
1: Right.
2: I've also found that when I'm constructing IKEA furniture, I need to read throughout the entirety of the manual.
3: Before you even start.
1: That's the exception to the rule. Okay. I will read the instructions on IKEA furniture.
2: Yes.
3: You have to.
2: You have to.
1: Especially when you're putting, like, even other things. Like when you're putting a grill together that came in a box. Or,
3: yeah. You can figure
1: there's
3: out.
1: Certain yeah. things. Yeah.
4: Because I always go back to the story of it's me, my brother, Timmy, Tommy, right? So there's four of us. Then my dad and my uncle Tim. We put up their basketball hoop. We only used 20 pounds of cement. And we said, what in the hell? They said, we need 60 pounds for. And then one day when it fell over...
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1: Most pieces on IKEA furniture have to sit in an exact
2: very specific.
1: Yes, yeah. Because this one side has this kind of siding on it, and yep. This one side. So this thing had a flat back on it that you nailed to the back of it, and I had that top piece backwards. So I had
2: take it apart.
1: I took it apart and turned it around, and until the day we got rid of that thing, it had nail holes right in the front of the doggone thing because my stupid ass put it on wrong. 10 common good-natured missteps and stubborn habits that men fall into: buying the wrong things at the grocery store. That is not my fault.
3: Well, you just got to be really specific.
2: My thing, I didn't buy the wrong thing. You want a specific brand.
1: Yes.
4: That's it.
2: There's a difference. If you say get peanut butter and I come home with a banana, then obviously I'm stupid. But if you say peanut butter and I just buy Jif, and you're like, I specifically wanted Skippy. Like, okay, you need to let me know.
1: Right. I'm getting peanut butter.
3: Don't you look and see what we always have?
1: No.
3: Actually, I don't.
2: I really don't.
3: I just get the peanut butter.
2: Yeah. You said you wanted peanut butter. I got peanut butter.
1: I got this one every time.
2: And the thing is, you know, it's always...
1: Don't touch it.
2: I'm always told how much money we saved, even though we just spent money. I'm like, well, when I grocery shop, we definitely save money. Because I look at the price. You want coffee? That's cheapest. Boom. Into the car. With the exception of beer. I mean, it's how to operate.
1: That's right.
4: I'm with Thrill. It's not like I... Don't, like, you're not coming home with something completely different. It's usually some little technicality.
2: Just not the brand.
1: Right. This isn't the organic
3: low fat yogurt. I did not know that.
1: Why'd you get the low sodium?
3: Is this Greek? It's not. I don't know where it's from.
2: I couldn't pronounce the company, so I just assumed it was Greek.
1: Overestimating our physical limits, trying to carry every single bag of groceries from the car to the kitchen in one trip, or attempting to lift something incredibly heavy without help.
3: I do it every time.
4: I will say this, though. The days of all the grocery bags are kind of leaving because now they're all paper.
1: Yeah.
4: Well, you can only stretch those things so far if it's not double bagged.
2: Right.
4: That goddamn little handle will break off.
2: That handle's going to rip off, bro.
4: Yeah.
1: That is where the reusable totes really come in handy.
4: Yeah, good call. Now, that's good.
2: I never use the handle on the paper bags.
1: No.
2: I'm sure they're fine. I just don't trust
1: them. The bags themselves are getting weaker.
2: And smaller.
1: Yes.
3: I'm getting better keeping the reusable bags in my car.
4: Are the bags on a GPL-1?
1: No kidding, dude. They're thinner.
4: They're getting tiny.
1: Doggone it. Ozempic bag.
4: Yeah, good for you, bag. I liked you when you were bigger.
1: Man maths. Just justifying an absurdly expensive purchase like a $2,000 grill or gadget by telling yourself, well, if we use it 3 times a week, it practically pays for itself.
4: It's true.
1: We all do that. I see you ladies doing that. Girl math was a thing, was a trend on the internet not terribly long ago.
4: I'm going to get a lot more use out of that grill than you are out of that purse.
1: Mm-hmm.
2: For sure.
4: Like, you're the only one that gets carried around.
1: Yeah.
4: You don't let me carry it.
2: They will.
4: I'm sure they would, yeah.
2: Let them try on clothes.
4: That was not my argument, by the way.
2: You will hold it, yeah.
1: The I can fix this do-it-yourself mentality. Attempting complex home repairs, car maintenance, building flat-pack furniture without the instructions, usually resulting in a trip to the hardware store. Yeah, I give up on that.
2: Yeah.
1: Nope, I'm not.
2: I'm not smart enough to do it.
1: Not savvy enough for it.
2: Yeah, and I admit it openly. Like, I can't do that.
4: I think it depends on what it is. Again, don't do it with electricity.
1: No kidding. Holding on to expired items. Keeping a condiment in the fridge that expired in 2019 because it still smells fine. Or wearing a torn shirt from high school.
3: Since we did that show last week,
2: yeah.
3: I have been meticulous about going through my stuff. I had green chilies that were expired in 2022.
2: Ooh.
3: Oh, yeah. You know, like the little dice ones in the can. I mean, I threw so much crap away. I'm just like, I need to clean this stuff.
4: I didn't do it. I was doing a little stir fry last night and found out my butter's really old.
2: Ooh.
4: Still cook with a ton of butter. It was very disappointing.
2: I cook with a lot of butter. Butter does not last long in my house.
4: No,
2: how did you figure out it was bad? Was it moldy?
4: Looked at the date.
2: Oh.
4: No, it looked fine.
1: How bad?
4: I clearly bought it to use for stuffing, and it was still in the box. I was just like, it's butter. Nope, not using that.
1: Yep, that one's out. And then this is the number one stupid guy things that we do. It's the quintessential trope. Anybody had any ideas?
2: I don't know.
1: The quintessential trope, refusing to ask for directions.
2: Oh, I'll ask. Yeah.
1: That's a thing of the past now because GPS is a thing.
2: True enough.
1: Know what I mean? We just don't need to.
3: The only thing I will do, though, is sometimes ignore GPS. So that's the new way of my brain doing that.
4: this way's faster.
3: That can't be right.
4: I did that.

0: Literally, Miles, on the way to your golf classic this last time, it was like, you need to take this exit over here. It's like, why in the hell is it making me do that? That's the slower way. We hit it. It's like,
1: traffic is backed up for 25 minutes on 405 North.
2: And you find out when you get there.
0: Yeah.
3: Yeah, you do. Especially if it's like, get off the highway. It is hard to do, but it's telling you that for a reason.
0: Yeah, I know.
2: Oh, yeah.
0: A Canadian healthcare organization secretly tested their employees on phishing schemes and ended up having to apologize to their entire crew, Miles.
2: I think I know why.
0: Tell you about it at 5:50.
2: Thank you, sir. Headlines are coming up at 5:50. In the meantime, have we made it to drinking time?
4: Somebody out there deserves to be recognized. And the men's room knows just who it is. So, to you, we say... Bottoms up, sailor! You're the toast of our shot of the day.
2: Drink time it is, and as usual, we head to the drink desk and Steve a Thrill Hill to find out who we're toasting.
5: Yes, indeed. And today we toast Mr. Tom Danes. You know who that is? That's the director of the United States Arctic Research Commission. Now, as you may remember, there's been a far-fetched scheme for the U.S. to take over Greenland. And the primary reason given is that Greenland is, quote, strategically important for military operations to ensure American security from bad actors. Now, there's that. But Tom has a different perspective for why the U.S. should annex Greenland. I want you to keep in mind that this is an actual quote from the director of the United States Arctic Research Commission regarding the United States annexing Greenland. Quote, my view is that the United States can take all of the seafood Greenland can produce and cut out the middleman and keep it from China. And you could bring back all you can eat shrimp and red lobster. End quote. I mean, look, ma'am.
2: That's a good reason.
5: I mean, people have different motivations to do many different things. And as Greenland thing came up, you know, strategy, worried about Russia or trying to do something with China. My man's just straight to like... I want endless shrimp or red lobster. Yeah, I mean
0: I was like, what is happening?
5: Oh, yeah, he was being interviewed, and he said, yeah, I absolutely think the U.S. should annex Greenland. And that was his reason for it. I was like, well, goddamn, buddy.
2: He's a visionary.
5: My man likes some endless shrimp.
3: What's endless shrimp back?
5: He wants endless shrimp back. That is his reasoning. I said that. I'm actually impressed with that answer. So we pour this booze, and we drink this booze because we think it's yummy.
0: Yummy.
5: So over the tongue and down the... throat to party in our tummies.
6: Down the hola, bitchola.
2: All right, just going to get tested on the line now for Profile This, 206-803-ROCK. Profile This is next.
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1: And Stephen Throhill, could you please tell everyone how Profile This is played?
2: I sure can, Miles. It's a simple game where we share with you a real life news story, something that happened right here on planet Earth. And as you listen to the story, based on the stereotypes you believe to be true of people and the decisions that people make, we'll ask you what it is you think makes a story a story. Hello, Johnny. Welcome to the men's room.
3: What's up, boys?
2: Hola. What's up, dude? All right, Johnny, you understand how this here game is played?
3: Sure do.
2: Fantastic. You have your choice today of one of three categories. And today we offer you the wonderful world of drugs. We have Animalize This, where you guess the animal responsible for causing the problem. And finally today, License to Spill, where you guess the substance responsible for creating the mess.
3: Oh, man, I gotta go with drugs.
2: I feel like Johnny says that a lot.
4: Not anymore.
2: All right, Johnny, here's your story. We go to the lovely state of Idaho, where a 40-year-old man is in jail after leading state troopers on a high-speed chase through a construction zone, ending with the seizure of multiple pounds of narcotics. Now, an Idaho State Police domestic highway enforcement trooper, he spotted a California-plated sedan, failed to signal while turning north onto Interstate 15. When the trooper tried to pull him over, the driver refused to stop. Now, the chase moved through an active construction zone. During the pursuit, the driver used the right shoulder to pass several semi-trucks, struck a construction sign, and I love this, ignored directions from flagging crew members. Now, the vehicle continued toward Fort Hall Indian Reservation, where the Fort Hall police, they deployed spike strips, forcing the car to a stop. The driver was then taken into custody without incident. Now, troopers searched the vehicle and found approximately a lot of drugs. And a man was booked into jail, probable cause, charges of trafficking, because no one's going to consume the amount of drugs he has. Now, the question I have for you today is, what drug did he not have on him when they searched his car? So which drug did he not have in his car? Was it meth? Was it crack? Was it coke? Or was it fentanyl? So meth, crack, coke, or fentanyl, one of them he was not trafficking.
3: Ooh, man. Well, I mean, it's Idaho, so, you know, meth is definitely on the table with having in his car. I'm leaning towards crack. I don't know. What do you guys think?
4: I'm going to go cocaine there, Johnny.
3: Yeah? I don't know. Chad, what do you think?
4: Johnny, I'm kind of with you, man. Because it feels like the coke can be then turned into crack.
2: Sure.
4: But the meth's probably already meth. And the fentanyl's probably already fentanyl. So I'm with you. I think nobody's rocked this up yet. So no crack.
1: Okay, Johnny, you sticking with crack?
3: Yeah, we'll go with crack.
1: Okay. What did he not have? Meth, crack, coke, or fentanyl? We'll find out next. That was a tease. Category is drugs on Profile This. We had Idaho, where a man is in jail after a high-speed chase. He had pounds and pounds of drugs in his car.
2: Oh, yeah.
1: But the question on this is, what did he not have? Because he had the other three. So the question is, did he not have meth, crack, coke, or fentanyl?
2: And, Johnny, that is a question that we posed to you. Now, you guys pointed out Idaho, so there's a lot of drugs we can imagine there, including meth. And that was one of them that he had in the car. But, again, remember, he had California plates.
1: Right. Any other plate from any other state, they're going to pull
2: you
1: over
2: in
1: Idaho. That's how it works.
2: Oh, yeah. Ohio and Idaho.
4: And there's road construction.
2: Right. That would be Pennsylvania in my mind. All right. So, you agree with D. Ted Smith. You guys both went crack.
3: Oh, no.
2: I'm afraid. Hey, brother. Hey, look. He had crack. He had 2+ pounds of crack.
1: Wow.
2: 2+ pounds of crack.
1: Jesus.
2: Miles Montgomery, you went with the old cocaine. You are correct. No coke.
1: I couldn't find any when I was there either. Just kidding.
2: He found some.
1: Now for all TV news all the time, it's time for TV Time with Ted.
0: And now, because your pathetic life is confined to countless hours in front of a talking box, the Men's Room presents TV Time with Ted.
4: Ah. Obviously, a lot of stuff since last time I talked to everybody was World Cup. World Cup fever. Throat, do you have it yet?
2: I have a bit of a cough. But the doctor said it's not a full-blown fever. Yeah.
4: Yeah. Miles, you have the fever.
1: I've been watching a ton of matches.
4: There you go. He caught it. He caught it. Yeah.
2: The fever.
1: It's on. It's entertaining. I mean, why not?
4: It is. Again, it's nice. We get late games out here.
2: FIFA fever. That's what we call it.
4: FIFA fever. But Friday, what a gorgeous day in the city. I was down by the stadium. I didn't have a ticket to the game, but just seeing all the different people. I went to a watch party down at the Showbox Soto, which was kind of odd because there's so many people in there that are just visiting the city.
2: Right. Because Showbox, right, it's almost always locals. And then
4: right.
2: I did go to the Angry Beaver, Ryan Katz, along with Danny from the morning show, and at a viewing party there. I get there about 11:30 in the morning and roll in with the wife. Bartenders are quick, man. So they come up, we order our drinks, and a woman says, do you want to close this out now, or would you like a tab? And I was about to say I'll start a tab, but I stopped myself, and I pointed to Ryan Castle, who couldn't hear me. He was on the far side of the bar. I said, put it on that mother effer's tab. That's exactly what I said.
4: Yeah.
2: And she just said, okay. So he brought it up today at a staff meeting. Hey, man. I got the bill. I said, well, it should have been. He's like, no, I ended up paying for everybody's bill. But he's like, I didn't expect that. But he even said, this is an ongoing thing dating back to Miles' wedding. So, yeah, 19 years ago. It's just what happens.
4: And I don't know how that was, but even for us, like, right, I met a guy just standing next to me. He was from Portland, and him and his buddy, was it Peter and David? David was Mexican. They'd been up in Vancouver. Now they were down here watching games, but kind of like you see with other people. It was very awesome to, like, just BS with them. We had, I think, the only tailgate going down by the stadium. We had some Australians come over.
5: It's going to be weird to talk to Portland people who are not angry about the fact that soccer is happening in Seattle.
2: They're not mad at you.
4: Correct. You know, like, yeah. Exactly.
5: That's weird. And like, now you're friends.
4: It was extra nice, too. Yeah. It was like he was like, yeah, I watch the Timbers, but I don't care that much. I was like, cool. Then he's like, we made some crack about the Ducks. He's like, oh, don't sweat it. I'm a Husky. I was like, I like this guy.
2: Okay.
4: I have like three photos with him. But no, just a super cool. And I mean, I don't care if you were down on the waterfront, if you were, I mean, I know Taryn was up, you know, the cities outside of here. Everett had stuff going.
5: I see you still have a temporary tattoo on your forearm.
4: I do. On my forearm. Yeah.
5: Got a little. You trying not to watch that?
4: Well, it's USA and I kept saying these colors don't bleed or they don't run. So I'm trying.
2: They just fade.
4: Yeah. I guess okay. Tomorrow, I thought about it this morning, but I still really like my little temporary USA tattoo. So I'm trying to keep it going. But I'll take it off. I also saw Pacific Place on Thursday night when Mexico was playing.
2: Uh-huh.
4: A lot of Mexican fans in there.
2: Told you, two guys, I think it was Wednesday night. Wednesday night, leaving work. I worked late. And these two, as far as I can tell, Mexican dudes standing on the street corner. They got their Mexican kits on. They're both like 5'5", jet black hair. I cannot hear them speaking, but they're having a conversation. So just to be nice, you know, it's an international tournament. So, hey, fellas, Viva Mexico. And they looked at me and went, oh, thanks, man. I'm just like, what? Like, I thought you were Mexican.
5: That is very nice of you to say. Yeah, I really appreciate that.
2: No, I'm just pulling for him. I'm like, yeah, okay. Yeah, they were just like, thanks, man.
4: I just kept striking out. I went up to a pop-up shop, and they were out of the size jersey I wanted. I even went up to a guy at a counter and said, I'm a little bigger than you. Why don't you leave that? And he's like, sorry, man. I want it to be loose. And I was like, all right. Now, luckily, they re-racked one, so I got it. But then we went over to Pacific Place, and we're having a cocktail. And we're standing there. Like, you're not really supposed to be in the main area with the booth. Yeah, so they're just standing next to this booth. And I hear my two buddies' kids, who are in there. They're both 21. And they're like, oh, thanks. We could just have these. And it's like a little giveaway of a keychain that looks like the World Cup trophy.
2: All right.
4: So I'm standing right next to them, and I go, oh, those are great. And put out my hand. She goes, yeah, that's the last one.
2: Like, you're just striking out everyone.
4: I was just taking L's left and right. Obviously, in America, we know what our cities, I think, for the most part, look like.
2: Sure.
4: So this is kind of funny. This is the BBC, right? So they're showing, they have a World Cup studio show, and they're talking about playing down at Houston Stadium. So they had an AI-generated image of Houston's skyline in the background, and it had rolling foothills and mountains.
2: It does not have that.
4: Houston is probably one of the flattest cities in America.
2: It is super flat, man.
5: Right. That's why it floods all the time.
2: Yeah.
4: Obviously, but shockingly, people that were watching it that are from Houston, they know there's no way that could be real. So there's some pretty good lines, right? Houston mountains are actually gorgeous this time of year. What was I going to say? I wonder if the weather's cooler in the Houston mountains. How good's the skiing in Houston? I tore my ACL skiing in 2020 in Houston. I mean, it's just unbelievable. And they're calling them now the Houston Alps.
2: The Houston. Ooh. Oh, I like that. Okay. The Alps of Houston.
4: Yeah, smells like barbecue.
2: Yeah,
5: that's where they mine Boudin.
2: Yeah, the great Boudin mines of the Houston Alps.
4: I do think it's kind of funny too that, like, obviously you see all the stuff with people from all around the world trying new foods and this and that. And credit to those Australians, man. I mean, I must have walked by, I don't know how many people fit in Victory Hall, but they were all in there at 9:15 a.m. They were singing, they were chanting, they were drinking beers out of their shoes. Some of them a little worse for the wear after the game.
2: Sure.
4: But they travel well. But yeah, like, people are always like, oh, look at all these crazy foods and everything. It's like, yeah, it's like, our country's so big, though. When you just said Boudin, it reminded me, like, I bet 90% of the people I know in Seattle have no idea what Boudin is either way.
2: They don't. So, but these poor guys who go to Houston to watch the game, like, oh, dude, there's this great American food called Boudin. They're going to be under the belief you can get it anywhere. Like, you can get it in Houston. You can get it in New Orleans. I'm sure some of the smaller municipalities. That's about it. It will be one of the best things you eat. It absolutely will. And then you will never eat it again.
4: It'd be like watching a game in Philly and having an authentic cheesesteak.
2: Like, oh, dude.
4: Now, there is places in Seattle you can go get a pretty good cheesesteak, right?
2: Like, it's
4: the BFRs, ones we like. But, I can't imagine, imagine getting on the plane and just being like, oh, we're going to get more of those sandwiches. Then you come out to, the West Coast.
2: Or Kansas City or something. Like,
5: it also tastes different. Like, New York pizza tastes different in New York.
2: Oh, yeah.
5: Chicago pizza tastes better in Chicago.
2: Entirely different.
5: Yeah.
4: Over the weekend, the TV producer and director James Burrows, right? He passed away. So I've been looking all day. The amount of shows,
2: it's unbelievable.
4: I'm the TV guy. I had no idea who this guy was until today when I was reading the story.
2: When I saw his name, I just knew who he was because ever since I was a kid growing up, you know, at the end of any particularly sitcoms. Though, whoever, Bad Robot from What's-His-Face, I can't think of his name now, but they always do their little thing for the production company, and this guy's name was after, every show I watched.
4: Yeah.
2: Right? It was like, Cheers. I mean...
4: Cheers. Frasier. Will and Grace. Friends. Taxi. The Bob Newhart Show. Mary Tyler Moore Show.
2: Yeah.
5: Did he have a bad show?
2: I'm sure
4: Some of them you just don't know as much, Romantically Challenged or Be Positive, but... I mean, Two Broke Girls, Mike and Molly, Man with a Plan, right? It just goes on and on. And there's movies involved, too. Just he was just really involved in a ton. And obviously he was great at his job.
2: He knew what he was doing, yeah, for sure.
4: Yeah. So, I mean, some of them are producing credits, but a ton of them, honestly, are just directing credits as well.
2: Oh, really?
4: Okay. Yeah, and I was reading something earlier. I don't have that article in front of me, but it's like, he was part of the original Friends or some other show, and they came back and were like, oh, we're doing a new version of it. But he wasn't part of that. But it's like, yeah, he was there for the entire run of the show that you know and love.
2: Yeah. He was solid in the TV world, man, for sure.
4: Yeah. So there's got to be, I'm sure there's other people like that we don't know about, but that's just a super impressive career. Third Rock from the Sun. I mean, I'm just still I've been scrolling this entire segment, and there's still shows on here where you're like, damn.
2: To me, he's like a pop music producer. You can like or not like what he's done, but the list of hits he's put out, you go like, he understands what he's doing.
4: Correct.
2: Right.
4: Right. And like everybody in the rock world or certain genres, you know which producers you're going to bring in.
2: Oh, absolutely.
4: Like, who's the guy that made the Black album with Metallica?
2: Was that Rick Rubin?
4: No, Rick Rubin... You could tell when Rick Rubin shows
2: did
4: up.
2: Death Magnetic.
4: But Rick Rubin, take a look at, but you're right. Certain producers have their touch, right? Like Jay-Z, right?
2: Mm-hmm.
4: Everybody thinks of Jay-Z as the greatest rapper alive, right? But people forget, in between Reasonable Doubt, in the late 90s and stuff, there's a lot of, people forget about Sunshine. There's a lot of stuff where he was catching heat. People were like, man, this is way too poppy. Then he links up with Rick Rubin, and you get 99 Problems, and people are like, oh, he's back.
2: Rick Rubin's your guy to go to. If you become a big band, and inevitably, if you last long enough to lose your way, and you start getting disgruntled, the record company will hire Rick Rubin, and I've heard from three different bands. They said Rick Rubin just rolls in. He knows the band. It could be, and he's worked with Beastie Boys forever. But with Metallica, he said, what albums have you guys put out that you like? And they bring Master of Puppets, whatever. And he's like, all right, play. He's like, he goes, why do you like it? And they say why they like it. And he goes, all right, do that.
4: Yeah.
2: They said he's basic with it. Like, do the thing you like, guys. You don't have to be inventive. You don't have to be cool. Just write a good goddamn song and I'll produce it right.
4: Yeah. Also with Father's Day yesterday, ton of good stuff. Like the U.S. Open generally lines up with Father's Day Sunday. Mm-hmm. I know you still have College World Series going. The final game is tonight. It's the end of a 3-game series.
5: Is this still North Carolina and Oklahoma?
4: Correct. So they made it to the finals. First game was Saturday. So they split it. So tonight's game three. But then shout out to NASCAR, man. I was watching NASCAR yesterday. They were down in Coronado by like the naval base down there. So part of the track, they made a road course, but it was like
5: on that island
4: next to it. So like in front of an aircraft carrier, part of it was on the tarmac. Part of it was on the road. It was wild. And like for NASCAR, I'm not the biggest NASCAR guy, but it was pretty fun to watch. And I was like, this is cool as hell. It was just,
5: they didn't go over the bridge, did they?
4: They did not.
5: Okay. Thank God.
4: No. Jesus. But just the way they designed it, like there's just one point where they had to like come over just this little berm and go down. It was just a regular street. And just watching those cars bounce up and down, it was awesome. So credit to them. That was pretty exciting. You still got some World Cup happening tonight. If you're a College World Series fan, yeah, click over to ESPN. That's the final game of that.
5: Thank you, Tim. We appreciate it. You're listening to The Men's Room.
6: Baseball franchises did Ken Griffey Jr. play for?
5: Two.
6: No.
5: Three.
6: Yes. Steve, you got 1, 2, 3, 4, 5, 6, 7 correct, and that is a win. 6-7.
5: Yes.
6: Sorry, Scott.
7: Honestly, I was distracted the entire game. I'll tell you why. I can't think of the third team that Ken Griffey Jr. played for.
6: What was it? It was Mariners, obviously.
7: Cincinnati Reds.
6: And it was White Sox?
7: I don't remember him playing.
6: Yeah.
8: And only for one season in 2008.
7: I completely forgot about that. I can't even picture him in a White Sox jersey.
6: No. And I only like him in a Mariners jersey.
7: Lord knows I picture Ken Griffey Jr. all the time.
8: Mostly naked, though.
7: Yeah, the original jersey. But I mean, he has pants on, so I can't picture him in White Sox pants.
6: Nope.
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1: All right, here we go. When your bag says definitely not a bag full of drugs, you can probably guess what's inside. Uh-huh. Meanwhile, a woman goes to Arby's for roast beef and gets an order of herpes, served with pride. A man cleans up 200 bags of trash from a creek and could get 2 years in jail. A family watching TV sees something behind it, slithering with a tail. And two teens save two men who had fallen from an inflatable toy boat.
2: Yeah.
1: It is time for headlines.
3: Now, it's time to hit the head. Lines. Here's my cock.
2: All right, top story, we're going to Canada, where the testing committee can be a little tone deaf. Their IT team recently carried out a phishing test on their employees aimed at further raising awareness of the dangers of predatory emails. During a period in which their employees are under a little more duress than normal, they sent a test email to their staff thanking them for their hard work on the launch on a new software system that was being implemented across the organization. Now, at the bottom of that email, there was a button that employees could click in order to redeem an additional paid vacation day.
1: Oh, come on.
2: Thank you for all your cooperation during this. Click this to redeem your paid vacation day. But that was the test. If employees hit that button, it resulted in a fail mark on their test. This also comes at a time when healthcare workers are struggling to secure any kind of paid time off, and upon seeing that additional time was merely a dangled carrot, it caused just a little frustration throughout the staff. They've since apologized to their employees for the insensitivity of the test, and I'm sure that's still going to go over like a fart in church.
4: That's ridiculous. Our company did that with something about a month ago, and came to me and said, "Hey, Steve, this is..." They gave a name. And
2: I do remember this.
4: But I looked at the email address, and it said Odyssey.com. And
2: right.
4: This person indicated that they worked in radio. The email address was from Odyssey, our company. I still went on Google to do a search of who this person was. This person, I don't know if they just made up a name or whatever, but this person works in radio.
2: Right.
4: They work in Western Washington. We were on in Buffalo. There's all this stuff. So finally, after 20 minutes, I responded. Immediately, it's like, "You got called to phishing." So my actual email to corporate said, "F you. Go through my
2: history.
4: Search history, right? Because you guys can audit this." You actually did my due diligence. So I just said, "Maybe don't use our email address and don't use the name of someone who's in radio at a station that we used to be on."
2: Right.
4: That's what, because if you look, it took me 20 minutes to respond because typically I don't respond to people.
1: That was actually somebody phishing us, though.
4: That was the company.
1: Oh,
4: it was the company.
1: We got an email the other day that said, "There's some sketchy phishing going on."
4: Oh, no, this was the company.
1: Okay.
4: Odyssey came back and said, "Hey, blah, blah, blah."
1: I don't know what to believe anymore.
4: And that's why I was like, "F you. You put down an Odyssey, and it's a radio person."
2: Right.
4: And again, audit my search history. You'll see,
2: should be...
4: I did my due diligence. You guys picked the wrong name.
2: Right. You should be able to trust that this comes from within our company.
4: Yeah.
5: Yeah, it still looked like crap, but I don't like to respond, so that's fine.
2: Right?
4: Yeah. The thing is, I didn't want to respond, but I'm just like...
2: So that tells me that there are certain emails that come down that I can just blatantly disregard because this could be a phishing scam. Because
4: this is Odyssey.
2: I'm not even looking at it.
5: I just noticed the email just looked a little bit off. It's kind of like AI. I was like, yeah.
2: Yeah. I don't need to worry about that.
5: They'll come to me if they need me.
2: Right. Yep. In other news, over to England, where the environmental agency has its priorities a little jumbled. This is another one that'll make you proud to be alive. A local environmental lawyer has allegedly written several letters to the agency asking them to act regarding the large amounts of garbage that were flowing in a local river. When no response nor action occurred, our man organized a group called the River Rotting Trust. This is the Rotting River, which is the one that he wrote about.
4: Okay.
2: And went to work themselves, dredging the garbage out of a small tributary along the river. They've since done a great job removing upwards of 200 bags of garbage and organic debris out of the creek over a 10-day period, restoring that area of the river, reportedly seeing wildlife starting to return to that location. And that's when they heard from the environmental agency, who informed him that he was under investigation for dredging that area without a permit.
1: Oh, God.
4: See, you can't throw crap into the river.
2: Correct.
4: But you also get in trouble if you clean it.
2: Yeah.
1: I'm not sure they were dredging it. I think they really were just removing trash from the bed of the creek.
2: They used the word dredging, but apparently they removed so much trash from that creek that it actually posed a flooding risk.
1: Okay.
2: And forced the EA.
1: So they're taking tires out of there, big items.
4: All right, guys, pick what side of the fence you're on.
2: If found guilty of these offenses, he faces hefty fines and up to 2 years of jail time. And in spite of the investigation, he has no regrets and was happy to talk with the media regarding the situation.
4: I bet he was.
2: There's no way that you look bad saying, "I cleaned up the river. They have a problem with it."
1: Right.
5: Yeah.
2: I under. Okay. you know, this poses a flooding risk because now you're opening this thing up and now it's free flowing a whole lot.
4: But you're saying that you were willing to give, I don't know, developers a permit to develop somewhere because it's not in the floodplain because there's enough trash?
2: Right.
4: Like, guy, you might want to rethink how you
2: approach
4: this.
2: Well, and he talked about it. It says the authorities didn't seem to care about all these businesses and all these places that were dumping sewage into this river water.
4: Right.
2: They're
4: yeah.
2: certainly not cracking down on the people that are dumping trash into this friggin' river. But I go out there and I clean things up, and now all of a sudden I'm facing jail time.
4: Right.
2: Not just a slap on the wrist like, hey, we understand what you're doing, but you know what, this composer, blah, blah, blah. Jail time.
4: It's like people that fill potholes.
2: Right.
4: You know, the city, not just Seattle, but any city, you know, they'll freak out and say, you've been getting calls about this for months. You're not, look, maybe you are busy, maybe you don't have the finances,
2: right.
4: but if neighbors pool their money together and get it covered, like, they're not going to bug you anymore, and you can take whatever money that would cost and put it probably toward another pothole.
2: Right. It's like them getting all bent out of shape when people started spray painting penises around the potholes.
4: But it worked.
2: It worked.
4: It worked. The city suddenly.
2: Right.
4: Suddenly showed up.
2: What do you know? All of a sudden, that red tape breaks free pretty friggin' quick.
4: The penis that broke the red tape, yes.
2: We go to a small town in Oklahoma where news gets around. This is a small town if this kind of news got around. A local bartender who just gotten off of her shift over the weekend went to a fast food restaurant to get herself some dinner. After consuming the food, she tells police that she later started experiencing the symptoms of oral herpes, developing painful cold sores and lesions. She suspected that her food may have been contaminated and contacted police, informing them that word got around town that one of the employees of that restaurant was bragging that she had spat in that woman's food. That's how small this town is. Right. The two of them knew each other, and she was bragging about to where word got back around to her that she was doing this. A review of surveillance footage showed that the employee lifts the food up to neck level, quote, while preparing it, and they can see saliva leave the woman's mouth into the sandwich.
4: Ew, man.
2: The employee was charged with poisoning food with intent to injure. I don't know how these two know each other, because
4: they're not friends.
2: It doesn't. There's nothing in the report about how, you know, she bitched her out for it taking too long or right. whatever the thing. She was literally just waiting for it. She got it. She's like, my food's been contaminated.
4: So, with herpes.
2: Right. The two of them knew Jesus. Each other to some degree. I don't get it. With herpes. But just to get those stories with the bad taste in your mouth.
6: Thankfully, there's good news.
2: We go to Scotland for the latest rescue operation. This one does not involve animals, Miles. Local rescue crews got a call about a couple of men that found themselves in a bit of a pickle as they had stranded themselves in the water on an inflatable toy boat. Witnesses reported seeing the men paddling in circles in the bay, drifting further and further away from shore, at one point even falling off the inflatable into the water. A rescue team was deployed and they arrived on the scene in about 10 minutes, but their services were no longer required. As it turns out, a 15-year-old boy had spotted the duo in trouble and went out onto the water himself in his own dinghy. By the time that the rescue crews arrived, he had already gotten both of them off of their inflatable vessel and back to shore safe and sound.
1: Nice work.
2: He said that he sprang into action after seeing them cold and tired out in the water. All pathetic.
1: I wonder why they're an inflatable toy in the middle of the ocean.
2: Rescue crews used that as an opportunity to remind the public that inflatable toys are meant for local pools and should be kept out of open water.
4: Because they're dudes.
2: They are not a maritime vessel.
6: People love doing it.
1: I always like when those guys like float out on a dragon or whatever they're on.
4: And there's just nothing they can do.
2: Damn yeah. it. Men's Room Sports has more World Cup soccer over on Fox and later on tonight on FS1. You've also got Storm basketball on CW later on tonight and baseball on ESPN. The Mariners once again found themselves struggling with the Boston Red Sox over the weekend, losing the series 2-1. They've got the day off as they hit the road again. They will take on Pittsburgh tomorrow afternoon over on Mariners TV. I don't know. Good or bad year for the Red Sox, it's a good year against the Mariners.
4: Yeah.
2: I don't know why we can't get over Boston. Got it. As far as the weather, summer is here, gang. And tonight we got partly cloudy skies with a low of 62. Tomorrow they're expecting partly cloudy skies with a high of 86.
4: Ooh,
2: where
4: yeah.
2: are your shorts?
1: Look out.
2: That's it for your headlines with that. Mike Hawk is out.
1: Thank you, sir. We appreciate it. The Daily Mix Morning Show joining us tomorrow on Sin Spin. We've got the top 10 douchebags in radio.
4: Ooh.
1: No, I mean in music.
4: Oh.
1: That'd be an easy list.
4: Yeah, I think six of us would be there. All right, bitches. In the meantime, well, we be all about this, bitch. So until tomorrow, please do what you do best. And for Aletha's sake, stay beautiful.
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1: 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I don't remember that being there before. Honey, does this mole look kind of weird to you?
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1: Go crack him, man. 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Sam's Ovechkin.
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1: And this is why when they said, hey, would you want to be our backup PA address announcer? Like, I was like, no. 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
2: But you're good enough for us, Steve.
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9: When you finally find your thing, you want the whole world to know about that thing. 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So people can see your thing, feel your thing, love your thing. The next thing you know, it's a thing. Canva, the thing that makes anything a thing.
0: Now, a word from The Rock. Hippopotomonstrosis squipedaliophobia. It means fear of long words. 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
1: Fluffy, did you pee on the rug?
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0: baseball franchises did Ken Griffey Jr. play for?
1: Two.
0: No.
1: Three.
0: Yes, Steve, you got 1, 2, 3, 4, 5, 6, 7 correct, and that is a win. 6-7.
2: Yes.
0: Sorry, Scott.
1: Honestly, I was distracted the entire game, and I'll tell you why. I can't think of the third team that Ken Griffey Jr. played for.
0: What was it? It was Mariners, obviously.
1: Cincinnati Reds.
0: And it was White Sox?
1: I don't remember him playing.
0: Yeah.
3: And only for one season in 2008.
1: I completely forgot about that. I can't even picture him in a White Sox jersey.
0: No. And I only like him in a Mariners jersey.
1: Lord knows I picture Ken Griffey Jr. all the time.
3: Mostly naked, though.
1: Yeah, there is no jersey. But I mean, he has pants on, so I can't picture him in White Sox pants.
0: Nope.
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0: Go crack him, man. They made a couple moves over the weekend. They got a dude from Florida, Mackie S, I'll just call him. Samzo Vekic.
1: Nailed it.
0: And this is why when they said, hey, would you want to be our backup PA address announcer? Like, I'm like, no. No, I would butcher everybody's name. Like, you do not want that.
1: But you're good enough for us, Steve.
0: And we also thank you.
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1: Team USA beat Australia in World Cup action. One of the biggest highlights had to be the moment when the second goal of the game by Alex Freeman was confirmed as a goal, not offsides.
2: After factual review, the goal scorer was not in offside position.
3: And the building shakes in Seattle.
4: See, I know nothing about soccer, but when that moment happened, I'm like, oh, they're going to take the goal back. I just felt, you know, you just assume the worst.
1: Yeah.
5: The funny thing, well, yeah, when that happened and everyone was like screaming, running around the bar, and then everyone's like, oh, it's offside. And it got so dead quiet, and yeah. It was like, yeah, we're cooked.
4: I remember just saying that, and I'm like, yeah, I don't know. That's not going to be a goal. But then they start talking to the experts. They're like, let's check with this guy. And he's like, no, I think that's a goal. I'm like, you got to be freaking kidding me. This is awesome. Especially after the first goal was scored and it wasn't even a shot on goal.
1: No.
4: I kind of wanted the game to end that way because it'd be kind of hilarious just because I know nothing about soccer to be able to say, hey, we won and we never even got a shot on goal.
1: It seemed like everybody was watching the game, not just us. But if people were not able to go to Lumen Field, to Seattle Stadium, there were all these different spots where people were watching. Danny, I know you were hanging with Ryan Castle and Steve the Thrill Hill at the Angry Beave.
5: It was pretty awesome. I liked hanging out with all the people that were just there and for the game in general, but then also people that were there to see the bands, hang out, eat some delicious food at the Angry Beaver. We had wings. So my friend Gavin came and he was like, I'm going to get some pork sliders. I'm not super hungry. Dude, the pork sliders were like full size pork slider sandwiches.
4: Pork sandwiches.
5: And there was like five of them. And I was like, how are we going to eat all this? We did.
4: With our mouths.
5: Yeah. And tried some poutine, tried some men's room IPA. It was fantastic.
4: I want to know about your watch party because it just seemed like you were like, I see like the video and the pictures of the people on the pier. I'm like, kind of wish I was there, but you were in Everett. And for the first time in my entire life, I'm like, kind of wish I was in Everett.
1: Dude, it was wild. So this was the fourth and final outdoor watch party that they were doing at the Everett waterfront. And I'm just disappointed I didn't go to the other ones because it was awesome. They had food vendors. They had an entire kids zone.
4: Was it free?
1: It was totally free to get in. There were like 6,000 people they were estimating. They had these awesome MCs up there that were like kind of, you know, getting people all hyped up and they had a foam party afterwards. Like, it was bananas. I got great food. They had a beer garden. It was awesome.
4: It looked really good.
1: And we took the kids. I have to say, though, I was a little disappointed in my son. He was rooting for Australia.
6: Oh, my God.
4: Why?
1: Because the world's most venomous snake, the inland Taipan, lives in Australia.
4: I mean, that's a very good reason why, after all.
7: Showtime.
1: So where did you watch, Steve?
4: Well, I mean, you had 6,000 people. You were at a packed bar, but nobody had a better viewing experience than me. As I got my pump on, I was at the gym. I had a sick house. So I didn't want to be too far, but also, you know, like, they're just sitting around the house. I'm like, I'm going to go ahead to the gym, just kind of. And I figured I'd pull it up on my phone and watch, or just at least listen to the game.
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0: ready to beat Migs. I know Matthew from Monroe is. Matthew, are you there?
1: Good morning.
0: Good morning to you. Yes.
2: Happy Monday.
0: The sun is shining, no complaints. Steve Migs, time for you to get out of here.
2: Bye-bye.
0: For those playing along, Matthew has 60 seconds to answer 10 questions. You can pass all you want, but you will only get 3 guesses per question. Are you ready, Matthew?
1: Let's do it.
0: What does the Y in FYI stand for?
1: Your.
0: Yes. What 2021 Disney movie is about a family in Colombia with magical powers?
1: Moana.
0: No.
1: The magical power of Colombia family.
0: No.
1: I pass.
0: In soccer, how many yellow cards will get you disqualified?
1: 1, 2, 3.
0: 2, yes. In which Mountain West state would you find Bryce Canyon National Park?
1: Utah.
0: Yes. What was Garfield's favorite food?
1: Lasagna.
0: Correct. Herman Melville is most famous for writing what novel?
1: Great White Whale. Moby Dick.
0: Yes. What is Captain America's real-life alter ego?
1: Sergeant America.
0: No.
1: General America. Pass. No.
0: The Manhattan
1: Project.
0: Yes. The Manhattan Project was responsible for the development of... Yes. How many strings are on a standard banjo?
1: 4, 5, 6.
0: 5, yes. 3. Easter Island is part of which South American country?
1: Easter Island, Argentina,
0: no.
1: Brazil.
0: No.
1: Paraguay.
0: No. 1, 2, 3, 4, 5, 6, 7, 8. Correct, Matthew. Way to go.
1: Cool. I'd like to throw in there, you guys had that caller earlier that was 70 and did the speed climbing?
0: Yes.
1: I'm 60 and still do speed climbing.
0: You do speed climbing too? Where do you compete?
1: I'm going to be in the Sultan Shindig this year.
0: Awesome.
2: What is happening?
0: We have another speed climber.
3: He's 60 years old.
2: Have you ever gotten hurt doing it?
1: I fell out of a tree last summer.
0: Ooh.
2: Jeez, what kind of damage did that do to you?
1: Soft tissue damage to my ankle.
2: Ouch.
0: Jinx.
1: Landed on my feet.
0: Steve, welcome back.
2: Sounds terrible.
0: Are you ready, sir?
4: Yeah, baby. Yeah.
0: What does the Y in FYI stand for?
2: Your.
0: Yes. What 2021 Disney movie is about a family in Colombia with magical powers?
2: Encanto?
0: Yes. In soccer, how many yellow cards will get you disqualified?
2: Let's go 3.
0: No.
2: 2?
0: Yes. In which Mountain West state will you find Bryce Canyon National Park?
2: Excuse me, what's the question?
0: In which Mountain West state will you find Bryce Canyon National Park?
2: Let's go Colorado.
0: No.
2: Washington.
0: No.
2: Utah.
0: Yes. What was Garfield's favorite food?
2: Oh, lasagna.
0: Yes. Herman Melville is most famous for writing which novel?
2: 1984.
0: No.
2: Melville's World.
0: No.
2: Herman and Friends.
0: No. What is Captain America's real-life alter ego?
2: Steve Rogers.
0: Yes. The Manhattan Project was responsible for the development of the first what?
2: Building?
0: No.
2: Phone?
0: No.
2: Chowder?
0: No. How many strings are on a standard banjo?
2: 6.
0: No.
2: 5.
0: Yes. Easter Island is part of what South American country?
2: Peru.
0: No.
2: Argentina.
0: No.
2: Spain.
0: No, Steve, you got 1,
2: Brazil?
0: 2, 3. No, 1, 2, 3, 4, 5, 6, 7 correct, and that is a loss. 8-7.
2: Oh,
0: congratulations, Matthew.
1: It's a good Monday.
2: It's for you. Son of a...
0: Not only can he speed climb, but he's smart. Let's see here. Moby Dick is the novel that Herman Melville is most famous for writing.
2: Okay.
0: The Manhattan Project was responsible for the development of the first atom bomb. And
2: it's
0: Easter
2: a lot different
0: Island.
2: Than chowder.
0: Yeah, chowder. Easter Island is part of Chile. Yes, congratulations on another loss, Steve.
2: I love that you brought up the yellow card. Did you see the picture that went viral outside of Seattle Stadium or Lumen Field where somebody had a red card and they were handing it to one of those like evangelical loudspeaker people, the Jesus freaks? I thought that was the funniest picture I saw the entire
0: weekend.
2: It was just like someone just standing next to the person with the megaphone with a red card.
0: Get him out of here.
2: Yeah, you're out.

0: is in progress.
1: It's like the Early Bird Special, except less salty.
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2: Yesterday, Steve Miggs went to Rhubarb Days, which is a big annual event held in Sumner, Washington.
3: Great weather, great time, and a bunch of awesome Rockaholics as well. And got to eat some good food, a lot of rhubarb-inspired food that happens while you're there.
2: And this inspires a question, good or bad, what is your town known for? 206-803-ROCK. Tony in Kapowsin, what is your town known for?
4: Well, I graduated Buckley, but I also went to the Rhubarb Festival. There's a reason Sumner celebrates the rhubarb. Pierce County grows 90% of the nation's rhubarb supply.
3: Wow. I didn't know that. That's amazing.
4: And I graduated Buckley. We have the Buckley Log Show, which is this coming weekend. I do speed climb and tree topping. I'm 71 this coming year, and a few years ago when I was late 60s, I was still beating half the kids in their 30s.
3: Dude, I've been to the Buckley Log Festival, and it is so much fun. So tell us about exactly what are you doing in the competition?
4: I do the speed climb, straight up 80 feet. I do it in about a minute.
2: Whoa!
4: And then tree topping, you climb that same pole and with a handsaw, saw through a smaller round that they've nailed to the top of it.
3: Dude, that's impressive that you're going up that fast. Sometimes it takes me, if I'm sitting on the couch too long, it takes me a minute to get off the couch and get up a flight of stairs. And this guy's going up in a minute? That's amazing.
2: I love the tree climbing gear that they wear, too, that's strapped to their legs. It is so fun to watch. 206-803-ROCK. Matthew in Monroe, what is your town known for?
5: Well, I'm from actually Alaska, Ketchikan, Alaska, and we are the salmon capital of the world.
2: So, Matthew, when you were living up there, did you go salmon fishing often?
5: Yeah.
2: What was the biggest salmon you ever caught?
5: My biggest king is probably around 55 pounds.
2: Ooh.
3: What's your favorite
5: king
3: way?
5: Salmon, yeah.
3: Matthew, what's your favorite way to eat salmon? Because I feel like you can prepare in different ways. So, what's your favorite way?
5: To prepare salmon? I like it smoked.
6: Yeah.
2: That's so good. I get down on that for sure.
3: I think I go raw.
2: Oh, then, sushi.
3: Yeah, then maybe just like on some rice and then smoked.
2: Yes. 206-803-ROCK. Andrew, in Ording, good or bad, what is your town known for?
7: Our town's known for the McMillan Farm Hot Sauce Festival, which is happening the last weekend of July.
2: Oh, man. Oh, so do they do like a competition while they're there?
7: Yeah, they do. We're going to be doing a competition Saturday and Sunday, and then there's going to be all different types of hot sauce to try, tons of food vendors, everything. It's so good.
3: Dude, so McMillan Farms, I'm going to be wrestling there in August.
7: I know you are.
3: Yes, Saturday, August 22nd. You got to come out, man.
7: I'm going to be one of the MCs for it. I'm already there, bud.
3: Let's freaking go.
2: Happening?
3: It's going to be a great time. SOS Pro Wrestling.
2: Sauce.
3: Go to sosprowrestling.com. Yeah, dude. I'll put some hot sauce in my opponent's eyes.
2: Wow. Yeah, get them.
3: That's how I win the match.
2: 206-803-ROCK. Jonas in Auburn, what is your town known for, good or bad?
8: So a few years ago, there was this little person in a 7-Eleven that ended up getting upset, and it went viral on YouTube of him tearing apart the whole store, throwing stuff, and yeah.
2: Whoa! Do you know how much damage was done?
8: It was definitely a good bit, probably a couple $100 worth of merchandise there.
3: Jonas, do we know why this little person was upset?
8: I don't know. He roams around Auburn all over the place and tries to fight people. It's kind of entertaining sometimes.
3: So just you have an angry little person just hanging around the streets of Auburn?
8: Yeah, my dad saw him in the middle lane one time, tried to stop and talk to him, and he tried to fight my dad, and I was like, oh, okay.
3: We're just going to keep on going.
6: Wow.
2: What a legend.
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1: Today we toast the Imperial Russian Ballet. They were performing Romeo and Juliet.
2: Okay.
1: At a very climactic scene directly following Romeo's death, with the actor lying on the stage. A stray cat wandered onto the stage. The cat sat down next to dead Romeo. Keep in mind, the actor's not breaking character, and this cat walks up to the actor. Then the cat starts sniffing his hair a little bit. But then the cat decided to escalate and start doing what cats do and takes its paws and repeatedly started beating the quote-unquote dead Romeo on the head. You've seen cats do it. He's just doing it. Meanwhile,
3: keep it a pen.
0: Raise a toast to... 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
21: Got Brad Blanks on the phone.
22: He doesn't hate us.
21: He doesn't hate us. Let's see if we can get Brad on the phone. Good morning, Brad.
23: Hey, Karen. Hey, Migs. Yeah, look, I'm coming off. I'm a little bit shabby from one of the craziest 3 days of my life running around your neck of the woods. But yeah, it's sad, but still excited for what I did in your town.
22: I was going to say, wait, does he hate us now? Because our team, I felt like we were still a lot of love between the Australians and Team USA, or with the Americans and the Australians. And it looked like you were having the best time on your Instagram stories.
23: Yeah, there was a lot of love, I've got to tell you. But pre-game, everything kicked off about 7 a.m. I predicted that, and then I navigated it at the same time down there at Victory. Is it Victory Hall?
21: Victory Hall!
23: Stadium?
22: Yes.
23: Yes. The Aussies took over that. And my favorite part, when there were 5 Americans standing there, they're actually standing on a wall just pointing down at the Aussies, and a crowd of like about 2,000 Australians were just chanting, wanker to the Americans. And the Americans, I swear, they stood there for 3 hours, took so much abuse, and loved it. It was like, I reckon they must have went home that night to their families and just said, I've had the best day of my life, and I was called wanker 97 times.
22: Yes.
23: By a crowd of Australians. But it was pure theatre pre-game. And then we did the big march together, all in our green and gold jerseys, as we walked into the stadium, and it was just an epic, epic morning.
22: So before the game, you were having beers and breakfast burritos. How were the breakfast burritos?
23: Oh, they're unbelievable. Oh, but I'm telling you why, that's what I mean. It's such a novelty to eat something. We just eat our eggs flat. Yeah, you know what I mean? We don't wrap them up. You guys wrap them up, put some spices in there. We're quite boring. Our eggs come out of the chicken and then we throw them on a fry pan. You guys, you create gourmet food at 7 a.m. in the morning. I mean, my goodness. Anyway, look, it was mayhem. Now, the great Australian tradition is to do a shoey, and there are a lot of shoeys getting done where you take your shoe off and you scull a beer out of it. I think the Americans in the audience there watching this Australian gang of soccer hooligans very much enjoyed that. And then we roll into the stadium. Now, this is where it gets interesting. We're all very friendly outside the stadium, but when the game started, I got to tell you, you guys have some ferocity. I reckon there's a lot of American men's soccer team fans out there who feel that this is their one chance to become soccer hooligans. You know, grew up seeing how the English did it, because I was actually in a section full of Americans, where I'm a green and gold, and when you scored your 2 goals, I had guys running up in front of my face just yelling, screaming at me, and I went, oh, I didn't get scared, but there was a moment like, wow, I can see how fights break out at the soccer in England, and I had one guy behind me just calling me a Kiwi the whole time, and I'm not a Kiwi.
21: Wrong country, so, bro.
22: Like, at least get your insult right.
23: Yes, that's right. You Kiwi. You just kept saying you Kiwi. And then he kept saying, it's not rugby. And I'm like, well, I'm not even, I'm into Aussie rules football, not rugby, you idiot. Anyway, but I was getting abused a lot. What's exciting about this is actually watching your team improve, and you've stepped it up. You look like a mini Spain there at one stage. Hello. Watching you guys just dribble the ball around in your own back half, and I was like, geez, these guys are really good. So I wish you all the success. I just hope we can sneak in for second. We've got our next game on Thursday night, so we're up against Paraguay, so we've got to beat them to get nailed down second position on that table.
22: We're talking with Emmy Award-winning Australian reporter Brad Blanks. And Brad, so you're in Lumen Field or Seattle Stadium. What was your overall thoughts on the stadium? I don't know if you enjoyed some of the – I'm a food-obsessed guy, concessions, or just the overall vibe of being in that stadium, because it looked great on TV.
23: Yeah, no, it was unbelievable. And it's sad of me as a sports lover never to make it to that stadium to watch a game of football before, because, geez, it must be great on a Sunday watching the Seahawks play there. It's unbelievable. And you guys are so sneaky at getting that home field advantage, aren't you? You've got the one end of the stadium, just the wind comes in, the other one's locked down. So yep. No wonder you get great field position from your punter all the time. What a sneaky buggers. But anyway, it was exceptional in there. And it doesn't seem like there's a bad seat in the house because the stadium's built up. Whereas if you go to MetLife Stadium in New York, you sit upstairs, you're miles away from the field. So it really brought the crowd together. And it was just an epic crowd in there cheering. I mean, it was erupting when you guys scored those two goals. So, no, a great town too, Seattle. You know, where's all your rain? We had no rain. We're like, what are these people banging on about? Like, there was no rain. It was beautiful. And then down by the water, everyone's on the beers. And what was great after the actual game, the pubs were packed. And yeah. They were packed for like 6 hours. It was so much fun.
21: We have been chatting with Emmy Award-winning reporter from Australia, Brad Blanks. And Brad, I know you were really enjoying the breakfast burritos, but was there another culinary experience while you were here in Seattle that you really enjoyed?
23: Well, I know you've always relished the Asian experience coming in on the West Coast there, and I found a Japanese pancake shop that turns your pancakes into a souffle. I don't know, I've never seen that anywhere else. And I sat there and watched this little woman, maybe I was a little bit bleary-eyed, but I watched this little woman pump out two souffles and they just kept rising in front of me. So I know I've come to Seattle to eat Japanese food, but it was like this pancake that just dissolved in my mouth. That was pretty impressive.
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0: 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Guitars plugged in. 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Chickens.
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4: Good morning, Rockaholics. Hope you are having a fabulous start to this fine Tuesday morning. Steve Miggs, Danny V. Today is a very exciting day. Something big is happening.
5: Something big. World Cup.
4: Not that.
5: Okay.
4: Bigger.
5: Bigger. The Mariners are playing in Pittsburgh.
4: Bigger. The new Raising Cane's is opening in Lynwood today.
6: Are you going?
4: I'm actually kind of worried about how chaotic it's going to be. I think they open up at 7 o'clock
5: this morning.
4: And you can enter for the chance to win free Raising Cane's for a year.
5: Yeah, but you gotta be one of those fine individuals that's willing to stay overnight, I bet. And by fine individuals, I mean crazy people that are willing to spend the night just waiting to get in first.
4: It's not only that, but they're giving away like swag and all sorts of other stuff.
5: Sure.
4: So you probably don't want to wait in line for any swag, do you?
5: No.
4: Okay, great, because I brought each of you a Raising Cane's koozie that I did not have to wait in line for either. I got them last week at the watch party in Everett, at the Everett Waterfront. They were promoting the new Raising Cane's opening, and I was
5: beautiful.
4: Like, you know what? I think Danny and Steve really need a Raising Cane's koozie.
5: You know what? Do you have anybody else in your life that might want this more than me? Because I'm more than willing to gift it to them.
6: You know what I would have liked more than a koozie from Raising Cane's is the chicken from
4: the
6: Raising.
4: The chicken!
6: She would have thrown a chicken tender at me right now. I would have been so excited.
5: It could be 3 days old. if she had a chicken sandwich and just handed it to me, lukewarm, I'd be like, this is the greatest day of my life.
4: I mean, eventually I'm going to go there, but I'm probably going to wait for the chaos to die down.
5: We still need
4: to
5: go to the one in the U District. Is the chaos still there?
4: I probably.
5: Right, it's in the U District, right? It's still open.
4: Yeah.
5: It didn't close by now, did it?
4: I don't think so.
5: Yeah, I would say that at least not for the next week. You probably don't want to waste.
4: Well, no.
5: You don't want to spend all that time there.
4: No.
5: I mean, some people don't see that as a waste of time. I do.
4: Well, I'm very excited to check it out at some point. Maybe not today, but when I do, you guys, I'll bring you some.
5: Why hasn't Raising Cane just swung by and dropped off a bag for us?
7: It should have.
5: I mean, we deserve it.
4: We want to try this food so bad. Yeah. Maybe someday we will. Let's get into the Daily Mix download.
2: Knowledge is power. So give us five-ish minutes and we'll give you some interesting stuff you can talk about at work. This is the Daily Migs download.
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2: Here's your daily dose of doings happening in the world.
5: And the DMD is brought to you by Palace Lawn. Today it's National Let It Go Day.
4: Let it go.
5: No.
4: Let it go.
5: No. I didn't even grab that damn song.
4: I'm assuming that that's the reason. Or are you just supposed to like let stuff go?
5: Yes.
4: You're not supposed to sing the song?
5: Look, we're all going to die eventually. Let's not hold on to
4: it. Let it go. Let it go.
5: Hey. Wow. Anna or
4: Elsa.
5: Elsa. Assa.
4: Oh my God.
5: I don't know. That's a whole different movie. Don't click on that thumbnail. Just let it go. You know what? I got to let it go that you're singing. Let's talk about Seattle Stadium. I like how in the stories I'm reading, it's Seattle Stadium, formerly known as Lumen Field. I'm like, it's going to go back to Lumen Field.
4: Don't you dare call it Lumen Field during World Cup play, Steve.
1: World Cup, baby!
5: Well, anyway, Seattle Stadium has been named the top FIFA World Cup venue in North America, tied with Atlanta. So kind of sort of the top, but we're tied for the top.
4: I'll take it.
5: New York Times writer put out like a list of the best places to go watch the World Cup. Put Seattle Stadium at the top with Atlanta, praising Seattle for its downtown location, the match day atmosphere, easy access, unique design, saying it feels more connected to the city than any stadium that he's visited. And Seattle still has 4 World Cup matches left. Tomorrow, we're going to go down there. We're not going to the game. We can't afford tickets to the game.
4: Can't.
5: But we're just going to go check out the whole vibe and the atmosphere. And it's Cutter's take.
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1: I know. We've been wrong all these years.
2: I also feel like I've been saying honestly, Paraguay wrong. It's Paraguay.
1: It's Qatar or Qatar.
2: Qatar.
1: Not Qatar. Whatever.
3: I'm so confused.
1: Yes, dude. I know. Yesterday we were talking about it being Qatar. I'm like, I don't think that's right anymore. I think it's still kind of right, but more people call it Qatar.
4: Oh, my God.
1: Yeah.
2: We are doing great as linguists.
1: So who are we rooting for? Herzegovina, Qatar, or Bosnia?
3: I hate all of the above because I just can't pronounce any of them. Bosnia.
2: Well, as you recall.
1: But then you got to also say Herzegovina.
2: Yep.
4: Herzegovina.
1: All right.
2: 67,000 fans were packing the Seattle Stadium for the U.S. win over Australia.
1: Injury.
2: But you're not going to believe this. All those people, only 4 arrests were made. 2 of those arrests were for trespassing. 2 were for flying drones in the no-fly zone. Overall, the day went very smooth despite all those crazy crowds celebrating all over downtown Seattle.
1: I got kicked in the no-no zone and now it hurts Herzegovina. I'm still caught up on that. That's awesome that we haven't had a lot of arrests around here.
2: Yeah.
1: Good job, Seattle.
2: Good job, Seattle.
1: Seattle bartender. This is a scary story that happened. Was slashed in the neck with a glass because it was closing time. The customer just wanted one more drink. Shockingly, that customer was drunk.
2: No.
1: I know. It comes as a huge surprise. Well, they threw the glass, they grabbed another drink, and then they walked out. But thankfully, a customer who happened to be a nurse stepped in and helped until the medics arrived.
2: Oh, my gosh.
1: Thank goodness for that. Yeah, thank God they had a nurse around.
2: Pierce County deputies are looking for this woman that was caught on camera stealing a 7-year-old's Spider-Man bike. This little girl had her bike stolen out of a Spanaway driveway. And apparently the bike was a special gift from her late father.
1: Yeah.
2: Who searched multiple stores to find it, taught her how to ride the bike. The mom has already bought a replacement, but just says that she wants the original back because it has a ton of sentimental value attached to it.
1: It's crazy that she found, I guess, like one that was pretty much looks just like it. So the kid doesn't even know that it was stolen. And I also saw in the story, like, whoever it was that stole it, like, had been, like, scouting out that house based on the ring. So what is it about this freaking Spider-Man bike that you felt the need to steal it from a freaking 7-year-old?
2: It must be really cool.
1: You suck as a human being. That's just awful. I'm glad that the mom has a bike, but, yeah, like, if anyone knows, let Crime Stoppers know or the police know.
2: Just do the right thing.
1: That's just awful. Mariners are on the road, like I mentioned. They're taking on the Pittsburgh Pirates today. That's at 3:40. We're still in first place, shockingly, by a game and a half. Also shocking, but hey, let's go Mariners. As far as weather, 81 degrees today. It's going to be a sunny day. 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
2: Just in time for the summer season, we have unveiled the KISW Seattle collection in the Rock Shop. 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
18: The Daily Mix Show has a new bestie. His name is Brad Blanks, and he is an Australian reporter that we've gotten to chat with a couple of times.
19: I love that guy.
18: He was in town for the very first time in Seattle for World Cup and went to the USA-Australia match. If you missed our chat, he did share what he loved about being here. Good morning, Brad.
20: Hey, Taryn. Hey, Migs. Yeah, look, I'm coming off. I'm a little bit shabby from one of the craziest 3 days of my life running around your neck of the woods. But yeah, it's sad, but still excited for what I did in your town.
19: Felt like there was still a lot of love between the Australians and Team USA, or with the Americans and the Australians, and it looked like you were having the best time on your Instagram stories.
20: Yeah, there was a lot of love, I've got to tell you. But pre-game, everything kicked off about 7 a.m. At Victory, is it Victory Hall?
18: Victory Hall!
19: Yes.
20: The Aussies took over that. And my favorite part, when there were five Americans standing there, they're actually standing on a wall just pointing down at the Aussies, and a crowd of like about 2,000 Australians were just chanting, wanker to the Americans. And the Americans, I swear, they stood there for 3 hours, took so much abuse, and loved it. It was like, I reckon they must have went home that night to their families and just said, I've had the best day of my life, and I was called wanker 97 times.
19: Yes.
20: by a crowd of Australians.
19: So before the game, you were having beers and breakfast burritos. How were the breakfast burritos?
20: Oh, they're unbelievable. I'm telling you why. That's what I mean. It's such a novelty to eat something. We just eat our eggs flat. You know what I mean? We don't wrap them up. You guys wrap them up, put some spices in there. We're quite boring. Our eggs come out of the chicken and then we throw them on a fry pan. You create gourmet food at 7 a.m. in the morning. I mean, my goodness. Anyway, we're all very friendly outside the stadium, but when the game started, I got to tell you, you guys have some ferocity. I reckon there's a lot of American men's soccer team fans out there who feel that this is their one chance to become soccer hooligans. You know, grew up seeing how the English did it, because I was actually in a section full of Americans. We're in my green and gold, and when you scored your two goals, I had guys running up in front of my face, and I had one guy behind me just calling me a Kiwi the whole time. And I'm not a Kiwi.
18: Wrong country, so, bro.
19: Like, at least get your insult right.
20: Yes, that's right. And then he kept saying, it's not rugby, it's not rugby. And I'm like, well, I'm not even, I'm into Aussie rules football, not rugby, you idiot. Anyway.
18: We have been chatting with Emmy Award-winning reporter from Australia, Brad Blanks. And Brad, I know you were really enjoying the breakfast burritos, but was there another culinary experience while you were here in Seattle that you really enjoyed?
20: I found a Japanese pancake shop that turns your pancakes into a souffle. I don't know, I've never seen that anywhere else. And I sat there and watched this little woman, maybe I was a little bit bleary-eyed, but I watched this little woman pump out two souffles, and they just kept rising in front of me. So I know I've come to Seattle to eat Japanese food, but I was like this pancake that just dissolved in my mouth. That was pretty impressive, but yeah, I was a little bit wobbly by that stage of the day.
18: Well, Brad, we're so glad that you had a great time in Seattle, and just thanks for all the great World Cup vibes. We have been living vicariously through your videos, and if people want to follow you on Instagram, the handle is at Brad Blanks.
20: Yep, no, thanks so much. I'm off to England, Ghana tomorrow, so I'm going to check out to see how these Ghana soccer hooligans operate. You know?
19: Brad, next time you're in town, you got to take us to that place with the pancakes.
20: Yeah, the souffle, I'll text it to you, Steve. This place was unbelievable. And you can watch her make it. She's a tiny little girl just watching souffles rise. Like, she was just flipping it over. sorry, I've talked about Japanese in Seattle. You know, I should have talked more about burritos.
19: No, he just made us all hungry.
18: Thanks, Brad. Take good care, my friend.
20: Yeah. Thanks, Taryn.
18: All right, bye-bye.
20: Bye.
19: What a great guy.
18: I love him.
19: He's so much fun. It's so much fun watching like all the videos on social media of just like, you know, people experiencing, it could be, you know, a lot of people in the United States, Mexico as well, but like just experiencing that culture for the first time.
18: Oh my gosh, so cool.
19: And I feel like it's the food thing that just keeps coming up. Did you hear about what's going on right now? People are calling it the FIFA 15.
18: No.
19: So here's somebody talking about it from another country because of all the food that they're eating.
18: Oh.
19: They're putting on 15 extra pounds.
0: It is nearly midnight in Boston and we needed some food after we went to the pub. We got Raising Cane's to try. I went for the box combo meal. I'm actually so excited. I feel like I've seen so many people do mukbangs. Oh my god, Mark, that sauce.
21: Mm-hmm.
0: Both is delish. It's almost like garlicky. The chips are really basic, but in the sauce, delicious. I had this back home, this would be like drunk food. Chips are basic. The sauce is delish, though.
19: I just love how like the food seems to be the main thing that people have been talking about while they're in the United States. Like the excess amount of food.
18: We're definitely winning in the culinary department.
19: Have you been outside of the United States of America?
18: Yes, I've been to Mexico, Costa Rica, and Canada.
19: And what's been like one of the like one like pops into your head like the biggest like cultural like oh crap this is cool?
18: What's in Costa Rica? I can't tell you. If there were fish tacos on the menu, that's what I ate every single day for like 10 days. And it's not that I haven't had a great fish taco before here or anywhere else, but there was just something different about those fish tacos in Costa Rica. I could not get enough of them. Plus, most of the bars had 2-for-1 margaritas, so I was a very happy camper.
19: Alcohol, yeah, alcohol or food, I guess, is like the main thing that we all get to enjoy.
18: What about you?
19: I'm lame. Because I don't have a passport and I've never left the country outside of going to Canada. So my first thought, and it's so stupid, but I remember going to Canada once and I always love going to places like chain restaurants just to see the difference between them. Like when I was growing in college, like a few of my buddies would go to Canada, Montreal, because we were in Plattsburgh, New York, which was like right on the border, just so they could get the McPizza at McDonald's.
18: What is the McPizza?
19: It's a McDonald's pizza.
18: What's on it?
19: It's just a small personal pizza. There's nothing really crazy about it, but it was just cool to be able to get pizza at McDonald's.
18: Was it good?
19: I don't think I ever had it. But for me, one time I went to Red Robin, and I don't know if they've ever put it on the menu out here, but at the time it was not available in the United States, and it was as an appetizer, these little ribs. Like little like chunks of like just spare ribs.
18: Oh.
19: And they were amazing. Like to the point where anytime I went to Canada, I'm like, we got to go to Red Robin.
18: Got to get those ribs.
19: And all my friends are like, of all the places you want to go, it's Red Robin. We have Red Robin everywhere in Washington. We have like three in Puyallup.
18: Not the same.
19: Right. What about you, Danny? Have you been outside of the U.S.?
22: I mean, just on cruises. So I went to Belize, you know, and like we did like an excursion there where we went like zip lining and they like served us lunch. But it was like essentially rice and beans and like tamales. But it was like tamales. They were delicious. Don't get me wrong. But it was not anything that I was like, oh, my God, what is this? Or like they stood out to me. It was delicious.
19: You didn't feel like you were immersed in the local culture, like, you know, being at a Red Robin in Canada.
22: Right.
19: Ribs.
22: Oh, I will say that on the cruise ship, they did have a guy Fieri's burger joint.
19: Let's go.
22: And I ate there like 7 times a day.
18: A little taste of home there.
22: Yeah.
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18: It has been really cool hearing people from outside of the United States share what they have loved about being here for World Cup. So let's flip the script. Have you ever been outside of the United States of America? If so, call in now. 206-803-ROCK. If you've ever traveled to another country, we would like to chat with you right now. 206-803-ROCK. We will take your calls after Nine Inch Nails.

Have you ever been outside of the U.S.? If so, call in now. 206-803-ROCK. If you've ever traveled to another country, we would love to chat with you, so call now. 206-803-ROCK. We'll talk to you next.

0: Have you ever traveled to another country? If so, we want to chat with you. So call now, 206-803-ROCK. Mark in Bothell this morning. Have you ever traveled to another country?
1: I have.
2: Where'd you go?
1: Well, in 2007, I did a work trip to Thailand.
2: Nice.
1: It was about a 5-day trip, and the first 2 days in Bangkok, the other partners that I traveled with, we were taking turns choosing where we were going to go for dinner. And,
2: okay.
1: You know, the other guys were much more experimental than I was. We went to Thai food. Another one, I think we went to a Greek place in Thailand, of all places. When it was my turn, we ended up at Tony Roma's.
2: And what'd you get?
1: You know, I honestly can't even remember, Steve. The guys that I traveled with could not believe that's where I chose. But I actually have a Tony Roma's where I lived in Kirkland, 20 years ago. I had one like 5 minutes away. You know, I guess I just reverted back to my comfort food.
2: Feel you, man. There have been times we've been in Chicago, which is like that's like Mecca for great steakhouses,
0: oh, yeah.
2: Great food, great pizza. And it was my choice, and I took everybody to Rainforest Cafe.
0: Oh, my God.
2: For that reaction.
0: Yes.
2: Because there were some people that were just visibly pissed off. Like, wait, we're going to waste one of our night out eating at the Rainforest Cafe. I'm like, just wait till the animatronic gorilla goes.
0: Oh,
2: you'll be
0: no.
2: So happy that we're here.
0: 206-803-ROCK. Russ in Mount Vernon. Have you ever traveled to another country?
3: Well, good morning. Yes, I have.
2: Where'd you go?
3: I was stationed in the 80s over in Germany for 3 years. And we ate a lot of Jägerschnitzel, a lot of bratwurst. We had a tab. I was a cook too. We had a tab in one of the local guest houses, and they would. You had your Jägerschnitzel and your Spätzle, which was really good, and they'd bring you out a big slab of feta cheese with the olives and everything. And we were eating like 2 or 3 times a day, and I got a lot of calories. When I came back from Germany, I was with my family, and my sister looks at me and she says, "You got fat." Dawned on me. I'm 5'9". I weighed over 280 pounds when I came out of Germany.
2: It's that damn Jägerschnitzel.
0: Worth it.
2: Yeah.
0: 206-803-ROCK. Andy in Tacoma, have you ever traveled to another country?
4: Why, yes, I have. I've been going to India since 1995.
0: What brought you to India in the first place?
4: My wife.
0: Oh, cool.
4: And it is amazing. Oh, my God. One of my favorite foods is there's this little stall called Frankie.
2: Okay.
4: And it's like a tandoori and red chicken wrap. And oh my gosh, it's nicely spicy. It goes perfect with a cold beer. Fantastic.
2: How close are like the local Indian food places here in the Pacific? Like, I love going and get Indian food, but I've never been to India. Like, would you say that they do a pretty good job of mimicking what it tastes like in India?
4: They do a fair job. There's a place up in Redmond, Bellevue called Mayuri.
2: Uh-huh.
4: And they're pretty close to the real thing. I find it's a little sweeter here and a little more cinnamon.
2: Okay.
0: And do you like spicy, Andy? Are you a spicy guy?
4: I do like spicy.
0: Me too. I'm a spicy guy.
2: Is that
0: guy
2: a personal
0: too.
2: Question?
0: Yeah, it is.
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2: spicy?
0: What it takes to beat Spicy Steve? His record is 175 wins, 105 losses, and just 43 ties so far this year. 206-803-ROCK is our number, and we're going to play a game of Beat Migs coming up at 6:50.

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0: ready to beat Migs. I know Dustin in North Bend is. Dustin, are you there?
1: I am here.
0: All right, good morning. Steve. Good morning to you, Dustin. He's ready to play, so you better get out.
2: Bye-bye.
0: For those who are playing along, Dustin will have 60 seconds to answer 10 questions. You can pass all you want, but you will only get 3 guesses per question. Dustin, are you ready?
1: I am ready.
0: How many U.S. states does I-5 pass through?
1: 3.
0: Yes. Which band had the songs Thunderstruck and Highway to Hell?
1: AC/DC.
0: Correct. IBUs measure the bitterness of what beverage?
1: Beer.
0: Yes. What is Homer Simpson's middle initial?
1: ABC.
0: No, no, no. What decade were troll dolls first created?
1: 80s.
0: No.
1: 70s.
0: No.
1: 60s.
0: No. Prometheus is an inner satellite of what planet?
1: Uranus.
0: No.
1: Saturn.
0: Yes. The snot otter is the official amphibian of what northeastern state?
1: Maine.
0: No.
1: Connecticut.
0: No.
1: Rhode Island.
0: No. How many times did Jack Nicklaus win a Masters tournament?
1: 4, 5, 6.
0: 6, yes. When in the course of human events is the opening phrase of what document?
1: Pass.
0: Which
1: the declaration.
0: Yes. Which continent is home to the deepest river in the world?
1: South America.
0: No.
1: Asia.
0: No. 1, 2, 3, 4, 5, 6. Correct, Dustin. Not bad at all.
1: Yeah.
0: Wow. And here comes Steve.
3: There he is.
4: Hello.
0: What up, sir?
4: What up?
0: You got your coffee down?
4: I do.
0: All right. Are you ready?
5: Showtime.
0: How many U.S. states does I-5 pass through?
4: Otter?
0: Mm-hmm.
4: Let's go with New Jersey.
0: No.
4: New York.
0: No.
4: Vermont.
0: No. How many times did Jack Nicklaus win a Masters tournament?
4: 5.
0: No.
4: 6.
0: Yes. When in the course of human events is the opening phrase of what document?
4: When in the course of human events is... I don't know. The Declaration of Independence?
0: You do know, Steve.
4: Oh.
0: 1, 2, 3, 4, 5, 6. Correct. That is a tie. 6-6. Dustin, next time you will beat Migs.
1: Yeah, all right. Sounds good. Thank you.
4: Great game. Great game.
0: Let's see here. Troll dolls were first created in the 1950s.
4: The 50s.
0: And guess what? My mom had a wicked collection of those.
4: Did she really?
0: Yeah, we finally got her to get rid of them a couple years ago.
4: With
0: and
4: the
0: there were
4: hair,
0: boxes. Yes.
4: And the little butts.
0: Ugh. Prometheus is
4: they
0: an
4: were
0: inner,
4: awesome. Don't go
0: were
4: ugh.
0: They?
4: Yes.
0: Prometheus is an inner satellite of Saturn.
4: Mm.
0: The snot otter is the official amphibian of Pennsylvania.
4: How is there not a minor league baseball team or a hockey team called the snot otters?
0: If there's not, there needs to be.
4: I bet there is. I'll have to look.
0: And then one that you did not get to, which continent is home to the deepest river in the world?
4: Africa.
0: Yes, it's the Congo River.
4: Nice.
0: Congratulations
4: oh,
0: on tying.
4: The Asheville snot otters.
0: Yes! Can we get their merch?
4: They're affiliated with the Houston Astros. Or at least at one point they were.
0: Well, then I'm definitely not getting their merch.
4: Oh, it's their alternate identity for the Asheville Tourists. So I guess when they like change names, you know how sometimes the minor league teams, they do that? They're called the Snot Otters, which and their logo is pretty
0: oh,
4: green.
0: Oh, that
4: green.
0: Is awesome.
4: It's exactly what you want it to be.
0: It's adorable. If yes. only it had no connection to the Astros.
4: Maybe they don't anymore. I don't

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2: If there's one thing we know to be true, it's that KISW loves to throw a party. 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

0: It is very easy to leave us a voice message through the Odyssey app. We have a little microphone icon you'll want to look for when you open it up, and then you can leave us a VM. Steve, who is in there today?
1: Well, let's check out our first voice message.
2: Hey, Daily Mig Show, it's Prime Day, and I was just wondering if you guys have bought anything practical or not so practical. Like today, I got some new headphones and a new TV. Spent a lot of money. Don't tell my wife.
1: Okay, we won't.
0: Secret is safe with us.
1: Hopefully your email account is not attached, or her email account is not attached to your Amazon account, because that's how I found out that my wife made a Prime Day purchase today.
0: What are you getting?
1: We are getting a espresso machine. One of those, the Breville Barista Espresso. It's something we've been eyeing for a while. And so we said we'd wait till Prime Day and pull the trigger. And I swear, within 30 minutes of her being awake, I got the email that said the purchase was made. I am fired up.
0: She's been waiting.
1: Yes, now I need to learn how to use it. But you know what? The days of us going to a coffee place all the time might not go half as much now.
0: I feel bad for all these, you know, baristas that you've made relationships with at all of these different coffee shops, Steve. What are they going to think happened to you guys?
1: Taryn, I'll be honest with you. After we did that, I was like, do I need to stop at the mall and just let them know it's not them, it's us?
0: Oh,
1: like,
0: no.
1: Hey, look, you're not going to see us as much, and here's why.
0: So have you done the math yet? How many coffees you'll have to make at home for it to...
1: To pay it off?
0: To pay it off.
1: Oh, this will be paid off in less than 2 months.
0: Oh, my gosh. get a lot of coffee.
1: Dude, that's what I'm saying. Like, and my wife and I are already talking about buying paper cups. Like,
0: oh,
1: you know,
0: my gosh.
1: That way it still feels like we're going.
0: Can we get you a little custom stamp?
1: Oh, I was just on Alibaba, that website, to see if I could get a mass-produced logo for our new coffee stand, which is just going to be our kitchen.
0: I love it. So I hope you make an extra hot one and bring it to me. I want to taste your coffee.
1: Let me get some practicing. Maybe by next week, because it comes tomorrow. So I'm very excited.
0: Oh, my God.
1: Have you taken advantage of Prime Day? It's today.
0: I did.
1: What did you get?
0: So there's been something in my cart for a while. It's for my son, and I'm sure he's not listening because he is six, so he won't know.
1: What are you talking about? He loves the Odyssey app.
0: But I ordered him a remote control snake.
1: Oh boy.
0: You can put it in land or in water.
1: Are you hoping that this will replace his wants and needs for an actual snake?
0: Yes.
1: Okay, that makes sense.
0: You can put it in the bathtub, you can take it out into the actual water. Like, so I'm wondering if I can put it in the salt water or if it's going to, die out there.
1: It's not real. It's not going to die.
0: But it can go in
1: If it go in the water, I think it's, oh my gosh, that thing is cool.
0: It's big.
1: Yeah.
0: So let's see.
1: Look at the size of the thing.
0: It's a big serpent.

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1: 52 protein shakes.
2: Holy cow. How much do 52 protein shakes cost?
1: $40. Hey, it's a good deal.
3: I was like, I stock up. Why not?
2: You guys, it's financially irresponsible not to shop today.
1: Fair loss, your gain.
3: I like that, actually.
1: I was also looking at a multicolored 3D printer. And I'm like, I can't, now that we just got the coffee machine, I can't do that just yet. But Tatum and I are all about like starting to print our own toys.
2: Oh, that's going to be so fun for you guys.
1: Yeah. All right, let's check out our next voice message.
4: This is for the Daily Mood Show, touching on the topic this morning. But I feel like the old society pressure of walking at the graduation or making it about anybody but what the child wants.
1: Okay, so refresher. We had somebody call in last week.
2: Yes.
1: About they weren't happy with their son.
2: Son did not want to walk in the high school graduation, and all the family was in town for it, and the kid didn't want to do it.
1: And we were kind of like, "Oh man, I know it's about them, but also the family wants that moment. Suck it up, Buttercup."
2: Yeah.
1: But I have no idea if they actually ended up doing it. But that's what the voicemail's about.
4: Father of five, I've had two kids graduate in the past 3 years, and one of which chose not to walk. I didn't want to walk when I was graduating over 20 some years ago either, but as my son stated it, and I truly believe, doing the state minimum by graduating high school shouldn't have so much pressure and so many feelings tied into it as to just making it about celebrating that they've achieved something and asking them what they want to do.
1: That's wise words from a kid.
2: Yeah.
1: You might want to drug test your kid. It sounds like a stoner conversation. Yeah, that's actually some solid words from your son.
2: Great advice.
4: As my son wanted to, he wanted to go to the ocean for the weekend. So that's where we're at.
1: Nice.
4: Anyways, have a great day, guys.
2: I love going to the ocean. It's magical. That's a great way to celebrate an achievement.
1: When you put it in that perspective, we should have just dipped kindergarten graduation and went to the ocean.
2: Way
3: yeah,
2: better.
3: Hawaii.
1: Oh, don't even get us going. Tatum was all about it yesterday, just talking about all the places she wants to go in Hawaii again. And then Sid's like, that sounds like a lot of fun. I'm like, what are we doing? Like,
2: we just bought an espresso machine.
3: Yeah.
1: Right? That doesn't even cover one plane ticket.
3: But think about all the money you're going to save on coffee over the year. And then that's your Hawaii ticket.
1: Danny, I like the way you do Hawaii math.
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1: I'm booking the trip right now.
2: How is it possible that a woman got herpes from an Arby's? We're going to tell you at 720.

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10: There is a woman in the news, and it's all because she got herpes from Arby's.
11: What?
10: How did this happen? Well, this is the news report.
12: After a long night bartending, Jenica Church stopped at Arby's in Broken Bow.
13: It was taking a little bit of time. Thought they were probably mad at me because it was right about to close.
12: Jenica said she had some history with Amanda Hendricks, the manager, but nothing major.
11: Wait.
10: Like, had beef? Sorry.
11: Yes,
10: sorry.
11: I'm pretty sure it was beef.
10: Yes.
12: She went home, ate, and...
11: It's just weird that we've had issues with each other. Like,
10: did you keep going?
11: Are there issues because of, like, I have so many questions. Like, are these issues stemming from, like, high school? Or, like, do you live in the same neighborhood? Or is the beef, as you would say, solely from the manager-customer relationship at Arby's?
10: A lot of follow-up questions.
12: She went home, ate, and shared sandwiches with her father-in-law and grandmother-in-law.
13: Jenica, her husband, the kids, and the grandparents all lived together after that night. Jenica's mouth began to flare up like it never had before. The doctor diagnosed her with herpes.
9: That's what you say. Like, you get herpes and you're like, you know, it was the Arby's.
11: It's the old, I must have got it from the toilet seat at a public restroom. You remember that? I was like the, not that I ever used that excuse, but
10: no.
11: You always hear those kind of stories like,
10: classic.
11: I swear I didn't hook up with somebody. It was,
9: yeah.
11: I was on public transportation and
10: it was the meats.
11: I accidentally licked the pole. Wait. It was Arby's, I swear.
9: Yeah.
11: It was a Jamocha shake. Very dirty.
14: Several times a week, I get a flare up. It goes all the way up to the top of my eye. My eye twitches. I mean, it's very painful.
13: You're probably wondering, how could she possibly connect herpes to Arby's?
11: Yes, I think all of us are wondering that.
10: Very curious.
13: Broken Bow is a small town. Jenica says Amanda Hendricks was bragging about spitting in her sandwiches that night. And Jenica's daughter heard the story.
11: So does the manager then have her? I would imagine then, does she have herpes?
10: I would imagine so, yes.
11: Did she also get it from Arby's?
10: Maybe.
12: Right. According to the affidavit, Broken Bow police say they pulled cameras and saw Amanda spitting in the food. Oh. She's charged with felony poisoning with intent to injure. A warrant has been issued for her arrest.
11: I have a question, though, and I don't know if there's any kind of, I don't know if they've done the due diligence to figure this out. Does anyone else in her family also have herpes?
10: Because they were all eating the sandwiches.
11: Right. Or was it just by chance the one sandwich that the manager spit in was the one that...
10: Well, maybe the manager knew her specific order.
11: Oh.
10: So she spit in that sandwich.
11: Because if they all have herpes, because she spit in all the food, then I get... It's just...
10: There's still some gray area here.
11: Yeah, just a little. That's
10: but
11: pretty
10: that's
11: crazy.
10: That's really gross.
11: And I feel like people just have those kind of stories of just like the insane things that happen at a fast food place for whatever reason. Like it could just be like, maybe you walked in on two people docking at a certain fast food place. Not that ever happened to me in Atlanta. Have you ever had something strange happen at a fast food place? You don't have to name the place.
10: I wouldn't say strange. I would say embarrassing. Thanks to my father, the national treasure.
11: What did he do?
10: So my dad has, he takes issue sometimes with fast food establishments not being very timely. And it's happened a couple different times over the course of my life. And we were...
11: How patient is your father?
10: Not.
11: Okay, because my dad was like that in a way too, where it's like, Dad, you didn't even give him a half a minute.
10: Yeah, well, it's called fast food, Steve, so it better be fast. My dad got out of the car in the drive-thru and pushed his face into the drive-thru window and was like, hey, what the hell's going on in there? And we're all in the back seats of the car, like crouching down, hiding, because Stanwood is a very small town and we could be recognized. And my dad is having a complete hissy fit inside of the drive-through window. That was pretty bad.
11: Do you eat the food after you get it? Yeah. I'd be so nervous.
10: Reluctantly.
11: I mean, I'd be so nervous after he just pulled that kind of a trick that you'd get
10: herpes.
11: Yes.
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10: Oh boy.
11: Did you get herpes from
10: it? No, I did not get herpes from it.
11: Not from that.
10: We have all been a part of some crazy stuff while visiting a fast food establishment. So we want to hear your story. 206-803-ROCK. For whatever reason, what's the craziest thing that happened to you while at a fast food joint? 206-803-ROCK. We will take your calls after Led Zeppelin.

either seen or been part of some crazy stuff while at a fast food establishment. So we want to hear your story. 206-803-ROCK. For whatever the reason, what was the craziest thing that happened to you while at a fast food joint? 206-803-ROCK. We will take your calls next.

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1: We have all either seen or been part of some crazy stuff while at a fast food establishment, so we want to hear your story. For whatever the reason, what was the craziest thing that happened to you while at a fast food joint? 206-803-ROCK. Romeo in Bellevue, we're going to start with you. For whatever reason, what was the craziest thing that happened to you while at a fast food joint?
2: So my first job at a fast food restaurant was McDonald's. The very first night I'm working there, I didn't even know the keyboards or whatever on the cashier or cash register. And the customer was getting really impatient with me, and he called me slow. I told him if he didn't knock it off, I was going to jump over the counter and beat his butt. Basically, he told me I was riding the short bus.
1: Oh, no.
2: You know, and that's the clean version.
3: Yeah. And so did you jump over and beat his butt?
2: No. His face looked like he was shocked, and it was quiet after that, and I finished his order, and that was that.
1: How long did you work at that McDonald's?
2: Not very long.
3: Romeo, what is your number one pick at a McDonald's? If you're going to a McDonald's, what is the absolute favorite thing that you would get there?
2: Big Mac, of course.
1: Yeah. Oh, yeah.
3: The OG.
1: I really enjoyed that when I had it. I still have only had the one.
3: Yeah.
1: It was really good.
3: Sometimes I lean more towards that quarter pounder, though, with cheese.
1: What? Okay, tell me about the quarter pounder. What's that?
4: Oh, my it's God.
3: Quarter pound of beef.
1: But what else is on it? Did they put lettuce and tomato?
3: Cheese. Yeah, yeah. Lettuce, tomato. I'd have to pull it up and show you a picture. But it's delicious. It's this greasy, awesome hamburger.
1: I'm in.
3: Yeah.
5: The fact that Taryn has never been to McDonald's, it's just amazing.
1: I'm just a Nuggets girl. Dude, give me your nugs.
3: I almost feel like we need to just do like a McDonald's week,
1: yeah,
3: where we just go every day after work and we just get something on the McDonald's menu that you've never had.
1: There's a lot of stuff on that menu that I've never
3: had. So basically, you can't have chicken nuggets.
1: No nuggets.
3: No chicken McNuggets.
1: And even fries. Let's skip the fries because I already love those things. I already know.
5: And the following week, we go to Subway and get the Veggie Delight every day.
3: Yes.
1: 206-803-ROCK story time. We want to know about the craziest thing that happened to you while at a fast food joint.
3: Gosh, I love this text. It says, I worked at a Taco Bell. The guy proposed to his girlfriend in the Taco Bell drive-thru, the co-worker, the girl. She said no and also told him that we should break up all over the drive-thru call box. It was awkward and amazing.
1: Oh my gosh, that's horrifying. 206-803-ROCK. Nick in Seattle, tell us about the craziest thing that happened to you while at a fast food joint.
6: Yeah, while I was in college, it was about 5 years ago, I worked at Chipotle for a little while.
3: Nice.
6: And it was a pretty tough area, and we had a couple tough employees. One time I had a local gym employee come in and try to argue about, you know, his portion of meat that he got in his bowl, as one always does.
1: Yeah.
6: And this kid ended up pulling a gun on him, running out and quitting on the spot. I never saw the employee again, never saw the kid again.
3: Wait, so the customer is the one who pulled the gun?
6: No. The employee pulled the gun. Well, and this kid was a teenager, too. I never even would have known.
1: Whoa.
3: Kind of crazy when you really think about it. Like you're willing to go to jail over giving somebody some extra meat at a Chipotle.
6: It was crazy. I was just the grill guy.
3: I wonder if that's part of why the CEO is like, look, we'll give, if you want extra portions, just ask for
1: just
3: it
1: ask.
3: And you'll get it.
1: Yeah.
3: Because a lot of people are just like, wait a second, that goes against what I dealt with in the past. Maybe that's why.
1: It's a new method.
3: Some of these employees are just taking the job a little too serious.
1: Yeah.
3: We're probably going to Chipotle later today, so I'll have to make sure not to ask for extra protein.
1: Yeah, go easy on those people. 206-803-ROCK. Max in Seattle, for whatever reason, what was the craziest thing that happened to you while at a fast food joint?
7: Okay, so this is a long time ago when we were just some young, dumb kids, and we were hanging out in the play place at a McDonald's, and my buddy decided to take these pair of shoes that were just, seemed like they were abandoned in the little shoe cubby there, and he was wearing them around. We thought someone just left them there, and then we're looking through the window, and we see this little old lady come down the slide. And apparently she'd been eating her lunch up there. It was some old lady that worked there. And we realized that we had taken her shoes.
1: I didn't even know that an adult could fit up there.
3: It was a little old lady.
7: Yeah, I guess that's Yeah, that's where she'd been hiding out, taking her lunch break.
3: Wait, I have so many questions about, like, is it for her, is that like her quiet place? Like, she's like, I got to get away from everybody. I'll take my shoes off and go in the kids' playpen?
7: I guess so. That was her safe place up there. And then, so it gets worse from there. I guess someone saw him take the shoes, and they came out to the parking lot where, I don't know why we hadn't gotten out of there yet, but we were still there. And they're like, okay, look, we know you took the shoes, and, you know, he's denying it for some reason. I don't know why he didn't just fess up then and there. But then they ended up calling the cops. Cops came, you know, and he ended up having to go in and apologize to the old lady in front of everybody in the McDonald's, and it was pretty funny.
3: Is the poor old lady just standing there in just socks?
7: Yeah, I don't quite recall, but...
1: And maybe someone in her life should let her know that it's probably one of the most unsanitary places to eat a meal is inside of the kids' play place at any fast food establishment.
7: Definitely.
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1: Do you think that you can take down Steve Miggs this morning?
3: I just can't stop picturing the old lady like at the top of the slide. Eating her Big Mac.
1: Just a little private time, a little quiet time. Steve, you got 175 wins, 105 losses, 44 ties. And maybe folks were tuned into the cheat sheet yesterday at 5:40 where I gave out three of the correct answers to the next game. 206-803-ROCK is our number. And we're going to play Beat Miggs at 7:50.

you do what they told you. Now you do what they told you. Now you do what they told you. Now you do what they told you.

0: of the day.
1: Today we toast the Imperial Russian Ballet. They were performing Romeo and Juliet.
2: Okay.
1: At a very climactic scene, directly following Romeo's death, with the actor lying on the stage. A stray cat wandered onto the stage. The cat sat down next to dead Romeo. Keep in mind, the actor's not breaking character, and this cat walks up to the actor. Then the cat starts sniffing his hair a little bit. But then the cat decided to escalate and start doing what cats do and takes its paws and repeatedly started beating the quote-unquote dead Romeo on the head. You've seen cats do it. Mm-hmm. He's just doing it. Meanwhile,
3: keep it a pen.
0: Raise a toast to... Well, you'll have to listen to find out. 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
17: Patrick Palace.
18: See, Migs.
17: I have a silly question, maybe.
18: Yeah.
17: I don't know. For me, sometimes I find myself not willing to fight for my own self. And I tend to let things just go, whether it be because I'm intimidated or I'm just too shy. How do you deal with people like me where it's just like, yeah, I might walk in and be like, I don't know. Is this a thing?
18: I think that's totally normal. Right? It's really hard sometimes to stand up for ourselves. Right? Call an insurance company. What do I say? What if I'm wrong? I feel like I'm just bitching. Mm-hmm. Am I whining?
17: Am I wasting your time?
18: Right. And the truth of the matter is, no, you have a case. You deserve remedies. You deserve your medical care. Look, for 30 years at Palisade, we've been fighting for the rights of the injured every day. When you can't stand up, we stand up for you. When you're not sure what to do, we're sure what to do. So look, if you've got questions, if you're not quite sure if you have a case, call me. We're going to go after it. We're going to take care of you. We got your back. That's what we do at Palace Law.
17: Whether you're injured on the job or off the job, Patrick Palace said it himself. He's got your back. 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

0: ready to beat Migs. I know Suzanne from Graham is. Suzanne, are you there?
1: Oh, yeah, Karen. I'm ready to go for my 10th win.
0: And Steve's already given me the look.
2: We know you listened to the cheat sheet.
1: Yes, I did. I really tried last week because I wanted one of those diplomas so bad, but I couldn't get the timing right.
3: You know what? I'm looking at one of the extra ones. I printed them, and we can't waste paper. So, you know what? If you beat us or you beat me, you get this damn diploma.
1: Yes.
0: All right, Suzanne.
3: I was literally going to just throw this away into recycling. So, you know
0: Look at that. We're going to find it at home with Suzanne. All right, Steve, get out.
1: Yeah.
0: For those who are playing along, Suzanne has 60 seconds to answer 10 questions. You can pass all you want, but you will only get 3 guesses per question. Are you ready?
1: Ready as I'll ever be.
0: What is Winnie the Pooh's favorite food?
1: Honey.
0: Yes. How much does it cost to buy a railroad in Monopoly?
1: 200?
0: Yes. What is the tallest building in Seattle?
1: Oh, God. Not the Sears Tower, the Columbia?
0: Yes. How many swimmers are on a medley relay team?
1: 4?
0: Yes. Ivan Moody is the front man of what band?
1: Oh, God. Pass.
0: On what musical instrument will you find the una corda, sostenuto, and damper?
1: Piano.
0: Yes. What city were Harry and Lloyd traveling to in Dumb and Dumber?
1: Aston?
0: Yes. Who would be given an Apgar test?
1: Oh, a baby?
0: Yes. Who moved to Tombstone in 1879 and became the deputy U.S. Marshal of the Arizona Territory?
1: Wider.
0: Yes. How many U.S. states have a two-sided flag?
1: One?
0: Yes. Ivan Moody is the front man of what band?
1: Oh, I don't know.
0: You know what? You got 9, Suzanne, and that is a delight. That is fantastic. Steve is in big, big trouble. There he is.
3: Here I am.
0: There's our guy.
3: It's nice of you to refer to me as your guy.
0: Are you ready, Steve?
4: Yeah! Yeah! Yeah! Yeah!
0: What is Winnie the Pooh's favorite food?
3: Honey.
0: Yes. How much does it cost to buy a railroad in Monopoly?
3: $100?
0: No.
3: $150?
0: No.
3: Crap. $125?
0: No. What is the tallest building in Seattle?
3: Is it 200?
0: It is.
3: Ah, dang it. The Columbia Tower.
0: Yes. How many swimmers are on a medley relay team?
3: That would be 3.
0: It is not.
3: 6.
0: No.
3: 7.
0: No. Ivan Moody is the front man of what band?
3: 5-Finger Death Punch.
0: You know it. On what musical instrument would you find the una corda, sostenuto, and damper?
3: The clarinet.
0: No.
3: The flute.
0: No.
3: The trumpet.
0: No. What city were Harry and Lloyd traveling to in Dumb and Dumber?
3: I don't know. They were traveling to Chicago.
0: No.
3: San Francisco.
0: No.
3: New York.
0: No. Who would be given an Apgar test?
3: Edgar Martinez.
0: No.
3: Who would be given an Apgar test?
0: Apgar test.
3: A psychologist.
0: No.
3: A child.
0: Sure, I'll take that. Who moved to Tombstone in 1879 and became the U.S. Marshal of the Arizona Territory?
3: Edgar Martinez.
0: No, Steve. You got 1, 2, 3, 4 correct, and that is a loss. 9-4.
3: 9-4?
0: Good job, Suzanne. You smoked him.
1: I would have even won without the cheat sheet.
0: That's right.
3: You know what? You are right. Congratulations. We'll put you on hold. And
1: I need that diploma now.
3: Fine. You get it.
0: Oh, man, Steve.
3: I'm guessing the one that she got wrong was the 5-finger death punch based on her reaction.
0: Yes.
3: Yeah.
0: So, yes, we discovered that it is $200 to buy a railroad in Monopoly. There are 4 swimmers on a medley relay team. I was the backstroker at Stanford High School.
3: That's what I've heard.
0: On the musical instrument that you will find the una corda, the sostenuto, and the damper is the piano.
3: You know, that was after I was like, damper, that's a piano thing.
0: Yes.
3: Son of a.
0: In Dumb and Dumber, Harry and Lloyd were traveling to Aspen to return that briefcase. And the person who became the U.S. Deputy Marshal of the Arizona Territory in 1879 was Wyatt Earp.
3: My guess was going to be Sheriff Joe, but that's way before his time.
0: One that you did not get to, Steve. How many U.S. states have a two-sided flag? A different design on the front and the back.
3: I think a 1.
0: It is!
3: What state is it?
0: It's Oregon.
3: How about that?
0: The front is like the state seal of Oregon and says the year that they were established and has 33 stars. And the back, it's a golden beaver.
3: Hey.
5: Wow.
3: What is happening?
0: It's the state animal, the golden beaver.
3: Okay, good for them. Is it actually gold, a golden beaver?
0: Yes. Is it like in real life?
3: Yeah.
0: I mean, not like sparkling gold.
3: Okay.
5: The Daily Mix Show.
0: Are you a huge fan of music? Like a massive fan? If so, we would love to have you call so we can put you to the test. If you're a big fan of music, call now, 206-803-ROCK. And we will chat with you after Whitesnake.

0: Have you ever been at a bar, a sporting event, anywhere, that when a certain song starts playing, everyone just starts singing along?
1: At the World Cup, did you see the thing with Oasis's Wonderwall?
0: So great.
1: And it like brought one of the players to tears because he hates the band. But it was a pretty cool moment.
0: So we want to put some of these songs to the test, and we've got some folks on the phone to play along with us.
1: So to give an example, like these are songs the moment they start singing, like you could just stop it at any point and you could just start singing along. And I figured, let me just give it as an example, put you guys to the test.
0: Okay.
1: Are you ready for the first one?
2: Yeah.
1: All right. So let's see if you guys know this. As soon as it stops, you got to finish it.

0: dark lyrics right
1: so
0: there.
1: So dark. Yeah.
0: Like, I never had that conversation with my mom.
1: No.
0: That'd be an awkward one. Mom, I just killed a man.
1: Yep. Oh, God.
0: Let's call my mom and let's play that part.
2: Oh, gosh.
0: No.
1: Oh,
0: no, I don't want to know her answer. Steven.
1: I'll help you bury the body.
0: I told you not to kill a man. All right, so I think now we're ready to put the Rockaholics
1: let's
0: to the test.
1: Let's do it. Let's okay. get Josh from Woodinville pulled up. Josh, good morning.
3: Good morning.
0: All right, Josh, we're going to start the song. You got to finish it. Are you ready?
4: 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I found it faster than anyone. 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I win!" They asked me to leave. I guess they don't respond.

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2: It's everything in my power not to go, like, just to scream out Living on a Prayer.
3: Let's get
2: and
3: to
2: I'm
3: Michael.
2: Not even a big Bon Jovi fan, but that song just slaps.
3: Oh, yeah. It totally does. Yeah. Michael in Seattle, you ready to play along?
4: Yes, ma'am.
2: All right, so far
4: good
2: we're
4: morning,
2: doing...
4: Good morning, guys. Hope everyone's doing well.
2: Michael, how are you doing, man?
4: Certain things touch and go, but I'm tough.
2: Yeah. All right, well, I hope things are on the upswing for you, though, man.
4: I'll tell you one thing, man. I could sure use Patrick Palace. I'm being real, but that's another story.
2: All right, palacelaw.com.
3: Yeah.
2: All right, here
4: See,
2: we go.
4: I don't have internet. All I can do is by phone.
2: I'll text him and have him personally call. No. let's play the game, Michael. Are you ready?
4: I'm ready.
2: All right, here we go.
4: We are the champions, my friend.
2: Yeah.
5: We are the champions, my friend. And we'll keep on fighting.
2: It's funny how Queen has done there a couple of times.
3: They write some bangers.
2: I mean, Freddie Mercury knew how to get people singing along with his songs.
3: Let's see how Mike from Sultan does with the game. Mike, how you doing?
6: Pretty good.
2: All right, Mike, let's see if you can finish this one.

0: Oh. I know it, but I can't name it.
1: You have to name it. You just got to sing it. Do you know what he's singing?
0: I still can't.
1: Oh, Danny? Boy!

0: Have you ever seen Def Leppard live?
1: No. Shockingly.
2: Oh, I have.
0: You have? Was it with Kiss?
2: No. Who did they come? I don't even remember who they came with. It was one of their tours, and I was like, it's the guy with no arms. This is awesome.
0: It's the guy with no arm. Look at him. He's hitting all those drums.
1: All you need is one.
0: And 2 feet, of course.
1: Yep. Yeah.
0: One more for you guys?
1: Yeah. Sure. Shook me all night long.
0: This would just be a great playlist of all of these songs.
1: Oh, yeah.

0: one I really thought might be on this list.
1: Me too, actually.
2: Okay, what is it for you?
0: Sweet Caroline by Neil Diamond.
2: That's a great one. Absolutely.
0: Danny?
1: Mr. Brightside by The Killers. Every single emo night, we do it, and I pull the music down, and the entire crowd sings, and it's magical.
2: I feel like that might be the most current, like, ultimate sing-along song.
1: Yeah.

0: Yeah, you just gotta mumble anything at that point.
1: Take me higher.
0: Shut up, Danny.
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1: He'd lost the 2014 final to Germany. He'd retired from international football. He'd come back. At 35 years old in Qatar, Lionel Messi played the tournament of his life. The final, Argentina against France. Messi 2-0 up at halftime. Then Mbappe, in 97 seconds, scored twice. 2-2, extra time. Messi scored. Mbappe equalized. A hat trick, the first in a final since 1966. Penalties. Argentina won. Messi finally lifted the trophy he'd been chasing his entire life. Maradona's ghost finally appeased. The greatest individual career in football's history finally had its missing line. He'd done it. The boy from Rosario, home.
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17: Everyone knows social media is a time suck. And what you're about to hear proves it. If it's online, someone, somewhere, has an opinion and is whining about it. So let's get straight to the comments.
18: A fantastic video has gone viral, and it shows a Scottish man who came to the U.S. for the World Cup and shared something embarrassing and funny.
19: I'm going to tell you a story about the most embarrassing thing that happened to me when I was in your country. I went into a gym to sign up for a day pass. The wee lady behind the counter says, okay, you just need to fill in this form, and it was filled in with pencil, okay? Now, I just need to put my email address, my address, all that stuff. And I was like, oh, actually put it in the wrong part. Do you have a wee rubber so I can rub it out? Little did I know that in America, a rubber is not a rubber, like an eraser. It's an eraser.
20: I did not know this.
18: I did not know this either.
20: So in England, it's a rubber is an eraser.
18: An eraser.
19: So I've just said to somebody.
20: Imagine saying that to somebody and how he said it. That does seem very weird.
18: Yeah.
19: So I've just said to somebody, if you got like basically a condom, which for anybody from Scotland, a rubber is like your Johnny's condoms. If you got a rubber. So she looked at me absolutely mortified, shocked, like confused. What the f*** is this Scottish man saying to me? So if anybody goes to America, keep that in mind.
20: Public service announcement.
18: Eraser.
20: If you're from Scotland, ask for an eraser.
18: Well, many had thoughts on this. Plus, others shared some fantastic stories of how things are interpreted differently in other countries. And that means we have to go straight to the comments.
20: And I was like, well, who could read these comments? We found a bunch of great comments. And it is fun to just hear the differences of different countries and just how we interpret things. And I was like, well, we should probably find a famous Scottish man.
18: Sean Connery?
20: Nailed it. We've got robot Sean Connery reading these comments.
18: From the beyond.
21: We have Dollar Tree. Over in the UK, they've got Poundland. The first time I heard that name, I thought it was a different kind of shopping experience.
20: Poundland?
18: Want to go to Poundland?
20: I love that name.
18: Sounds awesome.
21: I was in an art class and had the nicest, sweetest woman next to me. One day she came over and asked if I had a rubber. I was so surprised, I froze. She wanted an eraser, not sex.
20: Oh, that's unfortunate.
18: Bummer.
20: Wah, wah, wah, wah.
21: I'm from the UK. Imagine my confusion when an American asked if they could borrow my fanny pack. I mean, over here, that's a very different accessory.
20: Yeah. Do you know what that is?
18: No.
20: The fanny, what a fanny is?
18: Yeah.
20: Over there? It's not the front.
18: Yeah.
20: It's the, it's, I mean, it is the front.
18: It is the front.
20: It's the lady parts.
18: Oh, boy.
20: So the,
18: you call that your fanny pack over there?
20: I don't. I'm not over there. I'm here. Fanny pack to me is just a bag that you can put stuff in.
18: Yeah, well.
20: When you don't have pockets.
18: Well.
20: That's a different kind of pocket.
21: I asked for a trolley at the grocery store. The employee said, "A what?" Apparently they're called shopping carts here. Oh. I'm from New Zealand.
20: I did not know
18: a trolley.
20: They call shopping carts in New Zealand a trolley.
18: Huh.
20: Kind of cool.
18: I like it.
20: Yeah, yeah. We should start doing that. I'm going to go to Costco and grab a trolley.
18: I can't wait for you to get this one off and running, Steve.
20: It's not going to happen.
21: I'm from England. The first time someone told me to put my groceries in the trunk, I wondered why they wanted me to shove them up an elephant's nose.
20: Okay.
18: What do they call it? The boot?
20: What?
18: Is
20: what's the
18: trunk?
20: Boot?
18: A trunk is the boot?
20: I have no idea.
18: I think so.
20: Really?
18: I think so.
20: Wow. Fascinating.
18: Yes.
21: I'm from Australia. I asked for tomato sauce with my fries. They handed me ketchup. Apparently, that's the same thing over here.
20: Did not know that either. I'm learning a lot of stuff today.
18: Okay.
20: So
18: you're very cultured.
20: So ketchup is just tomato sauce.
18: Tomato sauce.
20: Hmm.
18: Makes sense.
20: No, I like ketchup better.
21: My British coworker asked if we had any bits and bobs in the supply closet. Like, what the f*** is a bit or a bob?
20: Do you know what a bit or a bob is?
18: Bits and bobs?
20: It's like trinkets, I guess. Or like little like things like... just stuff like
18: little doohickeys.
20: Like where are those screws are like bits and bobs
18: okay.
20: or like little like whatevers.
18: Little
20: that's
18: Mickey
20: at Mickey's. Least that's what I saw on the internet because I was like, what the hell is a bit and a bob?
21: As an Australian, hearing Americans call flip flops thongs is still one of the funniest things on earth.
18: I agree.
0: My mom still does that, and like ever since I was a kid, I don't know why, but she's always thongs, and so she'd be at the pool and be like, Daniel, can you get my thongs? And I'm like.
18: Mom.
20: Yes, Mom. Walk over there with an actual thong and she'll stop calling it that quick.
0: Honestly, she probably wouldn't.
20: For the longest time, because I'm just an idiot and I have I've yet to master the English language, I thought it was tongs.
0: Oh.
20: So I was referring to like flip-flops as tongs when I was a kid.
18: What?
20: I don't know.
18: You're special.
20: Yeah, you know what? I blame my parents. They never corrected me. I think they were just like, let's just let this kid be stupid.
18: He's happy.
20: Yeah. He's a simpleton. One more, and these are, I guess, cultural differences as read to us by Sean Connery in honor of the World Cup.
21: An American asked if I wanted biscuits and gravy. I pictured cookies covered in brown gravy. I wasn't mentally prepared for what showed up.
20: Yeah, I guess if you don't know a biscuit is a biscuit.
18: Sweet treat.
20: I'd be up for trying a cookie. No, I wouldn't, actually. That sounds disgusting. Yeah.
1: The Daily Migs Show.
18: Well, speaking of soccer, the all-time FIFA World Cup scoring record has been broken. And we will tell you what's trending next.

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2: We know that so very many of you are just starting your morning, and you may be curious what's happening out there in the world. And when it comes to pop culture, that is a busy place. So we're going to tell you all about what

0: Argentina's Lionel Messi scored a World Cup record-setting goal and then added one to it in yesterday's game against Austria.
1: Pulled back here, lets it run. Messi! History in Dallas! Lionel Messi scores the goal to make him the World Cup's all-time leading scorer. Wonderful moment. That's how you score a World Cup record-setting goal, not from the penalty spot. No. That is typical Messi. Magnificent. And he now has more goals than Miroslav Klose and more goals than any other player to play in a World Cup finals tournament.
2: I was right, Taryn. I told you it was a typical Messi goal, and you were like, no, it's not. See, even the announcers agree with me.
0: Totally.
2: Not bad for an old guy.
0: Right, 30, almost 39.
2: I know.
0: These were goals number 17 and 18 for him in a 2-0 win over Austria.
2: Did you watch the game?
0: That one I did not catch.
2: Because I know you're watching a lot of the World Cup
0: games. I'm dipping in and out. Yeah,
2: you've been bouncing around. I did not watch it.
0: You did not watch it. Did you watch any soccer yesterday?
2: No, if there's not a USA jersey on somebody's body, I'm not watching it. I'm a true American.
0: Yeah.
2: I only watch soccer when it's Americans are playing.
0: That's right.
2: So I forgot that the game was happening. And then we get the Mariners tonight, so I can't.
0: That's true.
2: I can't watch any World Cup tomorrow. Tomorrow, I know we're going down to Lumen Field or Seattle Stadium. We're not going to the game. We're just going to go soak in all the excitement with the game that's happening.
0: I'm excited to just be part of the riffraff.
2: Speaking of riffraff, there's a Crumble employee that's going viral because he got in trouble. I don't understand this guy. Like, if you want to be all righteous, maybe don't work at Crumble. He was telling one of the customers that what they were getting had too many grams of sugar in it, and they probably should not get it. Here's the Crumble employee talking about it.
3: Hi, everyone. I'm a Crumble employee, and we've started to have customers come in every day or multiple times a day for these new dirty sodas that have 148 grams of sugar in them. One time I said to one of the customers, like, there's 148 grams of sugar, and then I got in trouble because I'm not really supposed to point that out. And then they were like, well.
2: Yeah, I mean, as a customer, I'm like, dude, I know I'm not walking into a health food place. I'm in Crumble, a cookie store. Give me my unhealthy stuff.
0: It's just not your job to share that information. They'll typically print it on the menu, and it's none of my business. I don't even want to know.
2: Yeah, you're not my doctor.
0: No.
3: You know, normally I drink 10 cans of Coke a day, so isn't that the same thing? And I said, well, yeah. So you're replacing your Coke with the dirty sodas? And they're like, no, I just drink the 10 cans of Coke, and then I also get the dirty soda.
0: Oh,
3: and they'll
2: okay, that is a lot of sugar, but still, shut the hell up.
0: Don't judge me.
2: Right.
3: Oh, and they'll also usually get a box of 6 cookies to go with their drink.
2: Those cookies are amazing.
0: They're so good.
2: I never want to look at the calorie on a Crumble cookie because one cookie, when you see the number of calories, like, oh, it's not so bad. You're like, oh, that's like one quarter of the cookie.
0: Oh, yeah. And I'm going to eat the whole thing probably.
2: Well, shockingly, Crumble doesn't want their employees telling people not to order their drinks or not to order their cookies. So this guy's in a little trouble for that.
0: Also, dirty sodas, I know they're kind of having a moment right
2: what
0: now.
2: What is a dirty soda?
0: What is it?
2: Okay. No one has any idea what
0: I don't know what a dirty soda is.
2: I got to imagine there's a lot of sugar in it.
0: What are you adding to the soda that makes it dirty?
2: Sugar. A lot of sugar.
0: More sugar.
2: Does it have like cookie crumbs in it?
4: A traditional fountain soda like Dr. Pepper, Diet Coke with flavored syrups, fruit juices, and a splash of cream or half and half.
0: That sounds like a lot of stuff.
2: Top it with some whipped cream and we're good to go.
0: I will try one.
2: I would too.
0: Clive Davis, legendary music executive who discovered Whitney Houston and worked with the likes of Bruce Springsteen and Santana, has died at the age of 94.
2: That's the crazy part is like you realize I just think of him as the guy that like really discovered and helped foster the careers of a lot of R&B artists. And I didn't think about like the fact that like he helped Bruce Springsteen become the front man that like he's like, dude, you got to be a bit larger than life on stage. And that had a huge impact on Bruce. He also discovered Janis Joplin.
0: That's insane.
2: Right.
0: And he passed away peacefully from age-related illness. He was surrounded by his family, and this was weeks after being hospitalized back in May. So, yeah, he just had an incredible, you know, decades-long career. And in a past interview, he even shared the incredible story behind Whitney Houston's version of Dolly Parton's I Will Always Love You.
5: Kevin Costner suggested it to Whitney, David Foster, and me. We all agreed.
2: Wait, so Kevin Costner had something to do with this? That's crazy.
0: Because of the movie?
2: No, I know he was in the movie, but I wouldn't think like he'd be like, hey, you know what Whitney should do? I don't know why it's my Kevin Costner impression.
0: That's pretty good.
2: She should cover a Dolly Parton song.
5: That would be a great song for that airplane scene. David sent me the first, right after Whitney sang it, he sent me the rough mix, and it did have the a cappella, and it was raw, and it was haunting. And so emotionally impactful. He said, look, don't get demo-itis, they call it. I'm working on it. I'm going to be adding instruments. So days passed, 2 weeks passed. Warner Brothers, the studio, calling me. We've got to come with a single. The movie is about to open. I called David, give me your last shot. And to me, it came off a little slick with the added instrumentation.
2: I thought that was kind of interesting. Yeah. I forgot that that song started fully a cappella for like 45 seconds.
0: Oh, yeah.
6: If I should.
2: And then like 40 more seconds if we're doing that. We don't need to go through the whole thing, right?
0: You should do it.
2: No.
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0: Do you think that you can beat Steve, the man with 175 wins, 106 losses, and 44 ties this year?
6: So I'll go.
2: We'll get to the whole thing.
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1: 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I know this is ridiculous, but I don't know what to do. 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
3: 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Let's

0: to beat Migs. I know Alan in Seattle is. Alan, are you there?
1: I am. Good morning.
0: Now, Alan, you're in Seattle now, but I hear that you're not going to be in Seattle next week. Where are you going?
1: That is correct. We're going back to Florida, Steve's favorite.
2: Florida. It's so hard to say goodbye
0: to yesterday. Well, great news, Alan. You can still listen on the Odyssey app no matter where you are in Florida.
1: Oh, yeah. I'll still be calling to check in.
2: Which part of Florida are you going to?
1: Going back to Jacksonville.
2: Nice.
0: All right,
2: home
0: well.
2: Home of Limp Bizkit, I believe.
1: Yeah, I'm going to hang out with Fred.
0: Yes.
2: Yeah, tell him we said hi.
0: Of course. All right, Alan's ready to play. You get out of here now, Steve.
3: Bye-bye.
0: For those who are playing along, Alan will have 60 seconds to answer 10 questions. You can pass all you want, but you will only get 3 guesses per question. Are you ready?
1: Ready.
0: What was Elvis Presley's real first name?
1: Pass.
0: There's no crying in baseball is a famous line from what movie?
1: A League of Their Own.
0: Yes. Popularized in the 80s, what's the name for the terracotta figurines that grow sprouts?
1: Chia Pet?
0: Yes. Which planet's days are closest in length to Earth's?
1: That would be Uranus.
0: It is not.
1: Mars.
0: Yes. Which actress is known as the Scream Queen?
1: Pass. Jamie Lee Curtis?
0: Yes, Jamie Lee Curtis. Which former Seahawks coach played football at University of the Pacific?
1: Mike McDonald?
0: No.
1: I don't know.
0: Equinophobia is the fear of what animal?
1: Say it again?
0: Equinophobia is the fear of what animal?
1: Pigs? Horses. No.
0: Yes, horses. Ben Nevis is the highest mountain in which Celtic country?
1: Scotland,
0: yes.
1: Ireland.
0: Which TV character wrote the song Smelly Cat?
1: I don't know, but Elvis's name is just Elvis, right?
0: Yes. All right, I'll give it to you. 1, 2, 3, 4, 5, 6, 7. Correct. Well done.
1: Perfect.
0: And here comes your competitor.
3: There he is.
0: Steve Migs.
4: Hello, everybody.
0: Welcome back.
4: It's good to be back.
0: Are you feeling like you're ready?
5: Showtime.
0: What was Elvis Presley's real first name?
2: Was it Elvis?
0: It is. There's no crying in baseball is a famous line from what movie?
2: A League of Their Own.
0: Correct. Popularized in the 80s. What's the name for the terracotta figurines that grow sprouts?
2: Oh, the hell are they? The Chia Pets.
0: Yes. Which planet's days are closest in length to Earth's?
2: Oh, that would be Uranus, Taryn.
0: No.
2: Mars?
0: Yes. Which actress is known as the Scream Queen?
2: Demi Moore.
0: No.
2: Courtney Cox.
0: No.
2: Drew Barrymore?
0: No. Which former Seahawks
2: Anna Faris.
0: Coach? No. Which former Seahawks coach played football at University of the Pacific?
2: Jack Patera?
0: No.
2: Which Seahawks coach?
0: Former Seahawks coach.
2: Mike Holmgren?
0: No.
2: Pete Carroll?
0: Yes. Equinophobia is the fear of what animal?
2: I'm going to say a kangaroo.
0: No.
2: A bat?
0: No.
2: The chicken?
0: No. Ben Nevis is the highest mountain in which Celtic country?
2: Scotland.
0: Yes. Which TV character wrote the song Smelly Cat?
2: Oh, Lisa Kudrow. Phoebe.
0: Yes. 1, 2, 3, 4, 5, 6, 7. Correct. And that is a tie.
2: Oh, come on.
0: 7-7. Alan, best wishes on your move back to Florida, man.
1: Thanks, Darren.
0: You're welcome.
2: Oh, come on.
0: The Scream Queen is Jamie Lee Curtis.
2: Oh, Halloween.
0: Yes.
2: Yeah.
0: Equinophobia is the fear of horses.
2: Oh, that makes sense. Equestrian.
0: How do you feel about horses? Are you afraid of them?
3: Yes.
2: I mean, I'm not like scared of them, like on like a, like we're on even playing field. I don't want to ride one.
0: My husband.
2: I am scared. I guess to answer your question, I'm scared of riding a horse, I guess.
0: My husband has a massive fear of horses because he was thrown off of one when he was 12 and the horse's name was Shorty. Not, it doesn't even sound like a tough horse.
2: No.
0: You let Shorty put you down like that? Come on, man.
2: I feel like, I mean, I would sit on a horse. I don't know if I want to go like on a friend. Yeah, I don't want to just go on my own. Like I want somebody who like knows how to handle the horse with the horse leash.
0: I'm picturing you at like a child's birthday party, all the kids and Steve.
2: Like at the Washington State Fair, they had that thing where you can like put your child on the horse
0: just and it's go just around, like, just go in a circle around
2: for like $15. I'll do that.
0: All right, we'll set you up this summer, Steve.
2: As far as it'll go. The Daily Migs.
3: Show.
0: Well, speaking of animals, it would appear that we are getting a new pet today.
2: Uh-oh.
0: It's a pet I don't even want, and it's all my fault.
2: Is it a snake?
0: It is not a snake, but I will explain what happened after Everlast.
5: Showtime.

0: Yesterday, my 6-year-old son, Barrett, called me on my bluff.
1: Uh-oh.
0: And now today, I have to get him a new pet fish, and it's all because he is a very picky eater.
2: Barrett, what happened tonight that you're kind of excited about?
3: Me trying watermelon.
2: You tried watermelon?
1: Wait, so you had to try and convince this kid to eat watermelon?
0: He used to like it, Steve, up until he turned, like, maybe 2. And he has not had watermelon in probably 4 years. Won't eat it.
1: You might want to have him go see a doctor.
0: I know.
1: How does a kid? I mean, that's like
0: it's okay. It's a kid staple, especially in the summertime.
1: Well, especially on the flip side, my daughter will eat an entire watermelon and then also eat the damn rind. Like she eats the entire watermelon.
0: She is awesome.
2: Which you haven't had in a couple of years because you're kind of a picky eater. Yes. But you tried it, and what did you think of it?
3: Not very good.
1: I'm not sure about this child.
0: I know. I might have to give him back.
1: Yeah. How do you give him back?
0: I don't know.
2: What do you mean not very good? You ate the whole piece. It was delicious.
3: No, it wasn't very good.
2: But what was the deal that I made with you?
1: His voice.
3: It wasn't very good. It wasn't very good.
2: But what was the deal that I made with you if you ate a whole piece of watermelon?
3: You would get me a fish.
2: What kind of fish?
3: A beta fish.
2: Okay, and what do you know about beta fish?
1: Well, how much are beta fishes?
0: I have no idea. I have to go to the pet store today and find out.
4: Usually between 15 and 30.
0: For okay. One fish? Is that a good deal?
4: I mean, it depends on what kind of beta you're getting.
1: I know a guy in Puyallup on the corner of a certain street that will get you one for cheaper. Oh, it's that or a puppy. Which one do you want?
0: I'll take the fish.
4: Okay.
3: Nothing. Well, that they can live with others.
2: They can live with other beta fish? I thought that beta... Is that true?
3: Yeah, it is.
2: I thought beta fish have to live by themselves.
1: Wait, Danny's shaking his head. So Danny's apparently our beta fish connoisseur.
4: Some of them can, but a lot of times the beta fish, that's why they're like big and colorful, is because they're aggressive. So you can't put two of them together because they'll kill each other.
1: Oh. Well, survival of the fittest. Yeah. One's going to stay alive, right?
4: Yeah, some of them.
0: Let's do an experiment.
1: Get them two.
0: Oh my God. Oh,
1: that'll teach them a lesson. No?
3: No. I used to have beta fish and I had 3.
2: Barrett, if you get a...
1: Wait, so he...
0: That's Wyatt. That's my nephew chiming in.
4: Oh.
1: Okay, why do they sound like the same child?
0: Because they are pretty much the same child.
1: I was like, wait a second.
0: Except for that one eats watermelon.
1: I was very confused for a second. I was like, why? Your child already had a beta fish?
3: I used to have beta fish and I had 3.
2: Barrett, if you get a beta fish, what do you want to name it?
3: Bob.
2: Bob?
0: Bob?
2: Bob. Bob? Bob the beta fish? All right.
1: So you're going to get a beta fish today?
0: Apparently so. I was doing a little bit of research last night. I found the tank that I want to get. I found some of the cool accessories for it. Now Brad and I have to figure out where in our house.
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1: He's hanging on for dear life.
2: Guys, I cannot tell you, though, as far as this kid being a picky eater, I offered him, I said I would give him $200 wow. to eat a piece of salmon the other night. $200.
3: Did you offer him a fish for eating a fish?
2: No, I just offered him money.
3: $200
1: for $150.
3: I'll do it for a beta fish.
2: I'm very excited to report back tomorrow, though, on how this all goes.
3: Someone says if you get a beta fish, you have to name it Master.
2: I like that.
3: Another person says beta fish. They will cohabitate with African dwarf frogs, of course. The most adorable frog on the face of the planet. They're about the size of your thumbnail, maybe even a little bit bigger.
2: And they just swim around?
3: Yeah.
2: Okay. Well, it's going to be a big day at the pet store for our family.
3: How often do you bribe him? And
2: all the time.
3: Okay.
2: And how often does he take the bribe? Rarely.
3: I was going to say, because I remember when I was a kid and my parents would try and bribe me with certain things. And I learned rather quickly, like, if they don't want to get it from me, regardless of me agreeing to the bribe, they're still not going to. Like, I remember I was like, I went to the dentist, and the dentist, too, they were all in cahoots together. Like, if you floss every day, something stupid when you're a child, we'll get you a skateboard.
2: Ooh.
3: So I did. And then I go there, and then they're like, no, nope, we're not getting you that skateboard. And I'm like, the dentist promised me. I'm like, well, we can't make your dentist buy you that skateboard. I'm like, okay, well, you guys were in cahoots with it. How about you buy it for me? Nope, it was your dentist that made that deal.
2: Was that your first taste of disappointment?
3: Yes.
2: Oh, did you ever own a skateboard ever?
3: Yeah, I did. And I sucked at it. And I blame them. I do like Master Beta.
2: That's great.
3: That's
2: Master
3: pretty funny.
2: Beta. Do you think that you could name a song if you only heard 1 second of the chorus? If so, we have not one pair, but two pairs of tickets for you to see Motionless in White at White River Amphitheater. And that show is happening August 5th. You can call 206-803-ROCK if you would like to try your hand at Hook or Shook at 920.

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0: integrity. We'll play 1 second of a hook from a song, then you have to guess what it is. We'll bend the rules, pull out all the stops, and do anything to help you win. But you might just get shook, as one of us will play too and possibly cost you the game.
1: And all week long, we are celebrating some awesome summer concerts coming to White River Amphitheater, where you can score 4 lawn tickets for $99. So today, we're giving away a 4-pack of tickets to see Motionless in White on August 5th. If you can successfully play the game Hook or Shook, Mike from Bremerton is our contestant. What's up, Mike?
2: What's going on, guys?
3: Doing great, man. How you doing?
2: I'm doing.
3: Let's win you these tickets.
1: Yeah, we're going to spin the wheel to see if you are playing with me or Migsy.
3: Was it yesterday? It went so poorly that we had to give the tickets away to caller number 9. So hopefully today goes a little bit better. As it's you and me, Mike and Migsy.
1: All right, Mike, here is your clip.
4: I've got another confession.
2: I got another confession to make.
3: Okay, I mean, that is definitely part of the song. Let's start with the band first.
2: Okay.
3: All right, the band is fronted by Dave Grohl, formerly of
2: Foo Fighters.
3: Yeah, okay. Let's hear the song again.
4: I've got another confession.
3: I don't even know the name of this song.
1: I do.
3: You do?
1: You
3: want to jump in on this one?
1: Is it 3 words? All right, so the first word, Mike, is the opposite of worst.
3: Oh.
2: Good.
3: Yeah. Starts with the letter B.
2: Bad.
1: No, opposite of bad.
2: Best?
1: Yes. And then there's a word in the middle, and then the last word, not me, but...
2: You?
1: Yeah, and then there's a word in
2: Best
1: the middle.
2: Of you.
4: I've got another confession.
1: Yes.
3: Mike crushed it. Hey, after yesterday, anything worked. We all sucked at that one yesterday.
1: All right, Mike, we've got one down, and now, Steve Migs, it is time for your clip.
4: Hey, little thing, let me light you.
3: Oh, we're going to see them at our big party to celebrate the 55th anniversary of KISW at the Tulalip Casino.
1: Yeah.
3: That is the Black Crowes and the song Hard to Handle.
4: Hey, little thing, let me light your candle, call
2: Let's
4: some
2: go.
4: Mama, show
3: yes, Mike, we won you those tickets.
1: Mike, congratulations. You get 4 tickets to see Motionless in White at White River Amphitheater on August 5th.
2: Awesome. Thank you guys so much.
3: And we barely had to, like, you know, throw our integrity out the window.
1: Just a slight bit of integrity.
3: A smidge.
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1: Have we talked about something this morning that you would like to chat with us about? We would love to have you call in now. 206-803-ROCK is our number, and we will check in with the Rockaholics after Guns N' Roses.

talked about anything this morning that you'd like to chat with us about, we invite you to call in. 206-803-ROCK. 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
1: All morning long, we have received texts and calls from you that we have not had a chance to chat with you about. But right now, we are checking in with the Rockaholics, and it's brought to you by the Sunset Auto Family in Sumner and Auburn. 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
2: Earlier this morning, we were talking about like just different types of foods that you've tried like outside of the United States of America. We got a text message from our friend Rose in Tacoma. Said, I went to Iceland and I tried fermented shark. 10 out of 10. Do not recommend.
1: I've heard terrible things about fermented shark, and I don't even know why it's a thing. Does anyone actually enjoy it?
2: I don't know. I found a video that says fermented shark, 27 million views.
3: Oh. Let's see what. I'm about to try the worst food of my life.
4: This is fermented shark, the national dish of Iceland. It's made by fermenting a highly toxic type of shark.
3: And the smell is similar to a public bathroom at a fish market, but the locals still seem to like it.
5: It's fantastic to eat it.
6: Yeah, it's excellent.
3: But now it's time for me to try.
2: He's like, no. Even like Gordon Ramsay, he tried it. He looked like he was disgusted by it as well.
1: My eyes are watering just thinking about it.
2: Do you think the locals are like, oh, it's amazing because they just want to see a tourist try something disgusting?
1: I don't know, because I know like as a Scandinavian person, lutefisk is,
2: yes,
1: is very polarizing. Like people either love it or they hate it. And I know people that they gobble it up, and I know people that will never try it again.
2: What is the most disgusting thing you've ever eaten?
1: Oh, God. That's a good question. There was this time back in high school, and it was, they can't even do this anymore because I think it's considered hazing, but they pulled up one person from each class, and I, of course, volunteered for the sophomores, where they had a bunch of nasty stuff that they were going to continue adding to a blender, and you had to drink little Dixie cups of it, and then they'd add this ingredient, drink it down, add this ingredient. I think I lost my cookies when they added dog food, wet dog food,
2: yeah,
1: to the mix.
2: Yeah, I mean, dog food's pretty disgusting.
1: It was pretty awful. No, it was terrible. I did not win the contest, in case you were wondering.
2: What about you, Danny? I can't think of anything that I've ever had that is like just so disgusting, besides like a dog food type of thing. I remember in college as well, but like something that's just like meant for us.
7: At the time, and I've changed my mind on it, but at the time, I remember my seventh grade science teacher was explaining fungus to us, and he brought in blue cheese, but it was blue cheese that was just like a block of blue cheese, and he just like got like me and cheese. I'm like, yeah, I want, give me the biggest piece you can.
2: Yeah,
7: and
2: all
7: I just,
2: the cheese.
7: I just like stuffed it in my mouth, and it did not hit right.
2: Just
7: and I
2: was too much.
7: Yeah, it was just too much. Like, and I love blue cheese now. Like, I love blue cheese crumbles. I love the dressing. But at that point, I had never really had blue cheese before. And something about it, the way that I just, it was just not in anything, like not on anything, that ruined it for me for a long time.
1: It is kind of an acquired taste in and of itself too. And then to have that much of it at once. Whoa.
2: Oh, I love blue cheese.
7: Me
2: too. Blue cheese with chicken wings, blue cheese on pizza as well. So I know you don't like white and creamy things in your mouth. I'm looking at like a list of like they say love or hate it. These are the things that people will argue about as far as disgusting foods. One of them I think is disgusting by name only, but then whenever I've had it growing up, it was actually pretty. It was chicken liver.
1: Oh yeah.
2: But I just can't get past the fact that it's called, it's just chicken liver. It just sounds disgusting. But when my mom used to get so pissed at me, she's like, every time we go through this, you say you don't want to eat it, and then you eat it, and you actually like it.
1: It is not bad.
7: My grandma used to do liver and onions, and I wanted to like it so bad, and I just could not. However, I want to go back and try liver and onions. Like, if anyone knows a good restaurant where they serve liver and onions, I want to go try it.
2: What about chicken gizzards?
7: In.
1: Oh.
2: They have those at
7: Ezell's.
2: Ezell's, yeah.
7: I've never
1: heard of
7: that. All right.
2: Yeah. Well, I mean, if you deep fry anything, for the most part. I mean, maybe
1: give
2: even
1: me
2: like anchovies. Anchovies might be the most disgusting thing for
1: me. I like anchovies.
2: I know a lot of people do. I did not like it. And I thought, oh, I'm going to like it because, you know, I mean, it's used in Caesar salad, like all this stuff. Like that, but as itself, ugh.
1: 206-803-ROCK. We are checking in with the Rockaholics, and we have Hawk in Salish who wants our opinion on something. Hawk, what's on
2: what's
1: your
2: up,
1: mind?
2: Hawk?
8: You know, since it's fireworks season, 4th of July is coming up, what's your all's opinion on fireworks?
1: I like the big pretty ones, and that's about it. I don't like the loud bangs. I don't like the M80s and all that crap. I hate it when people put like fireworks that go into the water, because I'm like, man, that's a habitat. There's fish in there. Like, leave them alone.
2: Yeah, like the ones that kind of like create like a cool look, I guess, are fine. But like, what about you, Hawk? How do you feel about them?
8: Well, to be honest, I like the show, and I like the salute with it.
2: Okay, I don't know either. See, I'm not a big fireworks guy, and now that we have a kid, like, Tatum kind of... She wants me to get fireworks, set them off, but she wants to watch it from inside the house because the sound freak her out.
1: I get that.
2: But I'm like, why are we doing this? I don't even like doing this, and you're in the house and the air conditioning, and I'm hot, and I'm sending these damn fireworks off.
1: But you know what? Those little snakes and the tanks and stuff, those are pretty cool.
2: I like the one that makes it look like it's pooping.
1: Yeah. The dog one. That's a classic.
2: Okay, those are good. The Daily Mix
1: Show. Guess what? It is outdoor drinking season, and the Men's Room IPA is the perfect beer to do that with. And I always say, if you're doing yard work, the beers don't even count. So look for the bright yellow cans wherever you buy your beer and enjoy a cold Men's Room IPA.

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5: That special listener today, Mark in Bothell.
4: Mark in Bothell this morning. Have you ever traveled to another country?
6: Well, in 2007, I did a work trip to Thailand. It was about a 5-day trip, and the first 2 days in Bangkok, the other partners that I traveled with, we were taking turns choosing where we were going to go for dinner. And, you know, the other guys were much more experimental than I was. We went to Thai food. Another one, I think we went to a Greek place in Thailand, of all places. When it was my turn, we ended up at Tony Roma's.
5: And what'd you get?
6: You know, I honestly can't even remember, Steve. The guys that I traveled with could not believe that's where I chose. But, I actually have a Tony Roma's where I lived in Kirkland, you know, 20 years ago. I had one like 5 minutes away. You know, I guess I just reverted back to my comfort food.
5: I feel you, man. There have been times we've been in Chicago, which is like, that's like Mecca for great steakhouses,
4: oh, yeah.
5: Great food, great pizza. And it was my choice, and I took everybody to Rainforest Cafe.
4: Oh, my God.
5: For that reaction.
4: Yes.
5: Because there were some people that were just visibly pissed off. Like, wait, we're going to waste one of our night out eating at the Rainforest Cafe. I'm like, just wait till the animatronic gorilla goes.
4: Oh,
5: you'll be
4: no.
5: so happy that we're here.
7: Everybody is getting a game ball, okay? Hey. Everybody.
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2: Ryan Castle joins us. Good day, sir. Are you excited about the sunshine?
3: Somewhat.
2: Are you all sunscreened up?
3: I am, yes. And I rode my motorcycle today, so I'm looking forward to riding home this afternoon when it's like 90 degrees outside.
2: Do you wear chaps?
3: No, I don't.
2: Do you own chaps?
3: I do not.
4: Would you like to borrow my chaps?
3: I would like to. And thank you for saying chaps and not assless chaps.
2: Because they all are.
3: All chaps are assless. If they had an ass, they'd be pants.
2: Yeah.
3: Thank you for coming to my TED Talk.
4: Hey, the DMV is brought to you by Palace Line. Speaking of the heat, we're in the middle of a heat advisory. It's in effect until tomorrow. Temperatures climbing into the upper 80s, maybe even in the 90s in some spots. Yesterday, let's just say, I highly don't recommend going to dance class when the weather is as hot as it is, because they have air conditioning in the room for the kids as they're doing the dance stuff, but then they close that door because they don't want distractions. It was like hotter than hell watching my child attempt hip-hop yesterday.
2: Well, we're going to boil up martial arts class indoors today, too, so I'm very excited
4: about
2: that.
4: Well, I got ballet today, so it's going to continue to be... these are the problems I have in my life.
3: You know what else is rad? Not having kids.
4: A little too late for that. No, it's awesome. I love going to dance class in the middle of the summer. It's a blast.
3: Sounds awesome.
4: Good news. Well, first of all, the recital's this weekend, so I'm done with dance class until the next year. But also the big cool down comes on Thursday with highs back in the 60s.
2: Yeah. Okay.
4: Danny loves that because he doesn't have air conditioning.
2: Yeah. And Danny just likes it when it's dark and stormy anyway.
5: That's my whole personality.
3: It's dark and stormy.
4: Dark and stormy.
2: A pickup game of pickleball took a violent turn.
4: Yes.
2: Can you guess the state?
3: Florida.
2: Yep, in Florida, where a woman assaulted a stranger by hitting him in the head with her paddle multiple times.
3: I shouldn't laugh.
2: Her name is Michelle Bannister, and she is now facing felony battery charges.
3: Yeah.
2: Stacy Casarico, she works at Old Coast Pickleball and was chatting about it.
6: That wouldn't be the one who I would pick that would be feisty at all, that would have trouble coming his way. It would hurt a lot. I can't imagine doing it to anybody.
4: So, I mean, not to say that the person deserved it, but what the hell did they do to make this woman get so violent if she says, I wouldn't have anticipated her to be that violent?
2: It must have been bad.
3: Maybe she was having a bad day. Maybe she was off her meds.
2: There's a lot of variables.
3: Maybe she was on some things she shouldn't have been on.
4: Speaking of being on things that you shouldn't be on, two people in Kentucky facing felony drug charges. You gotta love stories like this because, well, the police found drugs inside of a novelty bag that literally said, definitely not a bag full of drugs.
2: Definitely.
4: But
2: definitely.
4: It was definitely a bag full of drugs. To make it even more ridiculous, the bag misspelled definitely, so it kind of looked like defiantly. And, well, yeah, there's a bunch of drugs in there as well as a fake ID. And they also discovered that one of the suspects had outstanding warrants.
2: That's never going to work out well for you in the end.
4: No, definitely not a bag full of drugs.
3: Defiantly.
2: Well, speaking of illegal activities, did you guys hear that the police only made 4 arrests during the Lumen Field celebration of all things World Cup when the U.S. beat Australia? Only 4 arrests.
7: It's the World Cup, baby!
2: Out of 67,000 fans, and 2 of them were for trespassing, 2 of them were for flying drones in the no-fly zone. How dare you?
3: Well, and 67,000 fans in the stadium, and then another how many tens of thousands outside of the stadium. So.
4: And, I mean, I know like a lot of U.S. fans were drunk, but, I mean, we saw some of the video footage of the Australians. They were wasted.
2: Yeah.
4: And that's impressive that only 4 people got arrested.
2: I feel the same way.
4: Well, we're going down there tomorrow. There's going to be 4 of us.
3: That's right.
4: We could double that.
2: Should we get arrested?
3: Yeah, we could be 100%.
4: And congratulations, Seattle. Seattle Stadium, of course, we know it as Lumen Field, been named the top FIFA World Cup venue in North America, tied with Atlanta. Still very cool. The New York Times did a whole piece about it, saying it's because of the downtown location, the match day atmosphere, easy access, unique design, saying we're more connected to the city than any other stadium that they visited. So that was really freaking cool to see.
2: Yeah.
4: And I wasn't down there during the game, but watching it on TV, it definitely looked like Seattle was showing up and showing out for that.
3: I think we could have told you that before it even happened.
4: You're absolutely right.
3: Uh-huh.
2: Feels good to be number one,
3: doesn't
2: it?
4: Hey, Mariners, they're number one.
2: By a game and a half?
3: By default.
4: You know what? They're still number one.
8: That's right.
4: Yes, they're in the world's worst division. But anyways, they're the top team in the world's worst division. And they're going to be playing Pittsburgh today at 3:40 in Pittsburgh, taking on the Pirates. We're up by a game and a half in the AL West. Hopefully that continues after today. As far as weather, hitting a high of 83 degrees. It's going to be a sunny day today. That is the DMD, brought to you by Snoqualmie Casino and Hotel. And that's what's up.
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0: 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It starts now. It's uninterrupted. And it hopes there's clam chowder in the World Cup. 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It's the Morning 12 Pack with Ryan Castle.

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I said, are you gonna be my girl? 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Really wanna make you mine. 4, 5, 6, come on and get your kicks. Now you don't need

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from Vancouver with love. 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They hosted a World Cup match last night. It was New Zealand and Egypt, a fine game, too. Egypt is here on Friday. Tomorrow, here in Seattle, is Bosnia-Herzegovina versus Qatar at Lumen Field.

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1: Russ in Mount Vernon, have you ever traveled to another country?
2: I was stationed in the 80s over in Germany for 3 years. 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When I came back from Germany, I was with my family, and my sister looks at me and she says, "You got fat."
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Black Crowes on tour with Guns N' Roses for a handful of dates, and here for our 55th anniversary party. 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
0: No, Steve. 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
3: That means it's an opening. You get to play whatever you want. We start with one of those today, like we do every other day, and this one for Brandy in West Seattle. The band is Royal Blood. Song is Out of the Black. Letter K on The Hookup next. The Rock KI.

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14: You might remember the video for Billy Idol's Cradle of Love came out in 1990. That would have made me 12 years old. Learned a little something about myself. That video on MTV. An opening is on the hook up next. 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

0: Spelling enthusiasts are known to be ruthless while playing the hookup. 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
1: Now it's official, we are in a recession. 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

0: Russ in Mount Vernon. 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
1: I was stationed in the 80s over in Germany for 3 years. We ate a lot of Jägerschnitzel, a lot of bratwurst. 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When I came back from Germany, I was with my family, and my sister looks at me and she says, "You got fat."
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4: Gold bond season arrived with a fury this year.
5: 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Heat advisory today and tomorrow, then back down into 60s Thursday, Friday, Saturday, Sunday, Monday.
4: The June gloom returns just in time for 4th of July.

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This is my new favorite song. If you like Fun, it'll probably be yours too. If you don't like Fun, you're definitely not going to like this. New from Theory of a Dead Man, the song is Winnebago Lay Low on the Rock.

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1: Edgar Martinez.
0: No, Steve. 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
1: 9-4?
0: Good job, Suzanne. 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
24: Well, that's it for me today. I'll be in the barn. Hopefully one with air conditioning. The men's room is here next and on YouTube at KISW Rock. Subscribe while you're there. Okay, I'll see you tomorrow. Bye.

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0: In case you were stuffing your face with delicious Men's Room roasted red salsa during the last Men's Room performance, here's what you missed.
1: Overestimating our physical limits, trying to carry every single bag of groceries from the car to the kitchen in one trip, or attempting to lift something incredibly heavy without help.
2: I do it every time.
3: I will say this, though. The days of all the grocery bags are kind of leaving because now they're all paper.
1: Yeah,
3: well, you can only stretch those things so far if it's not double bagged.
2: Right.
3: That goddamn little handle will break
2: off. That handle's going to rip off, bro.
3: Yeah.
1: That is where the reusable totes really come in handy.
3: Yeah, good call. Now, that's good.
2: Why do you? I never use the handle on the paper bags.
1: No.
2: I'm sure they're fine. I just don't trust
1: them. The bags themselves are getting weaker.
2: And smaller.
1: Yes.
4: I'm getting better keeping the reusable bags in my car.
3: Same. Are the bags on a GPL-1?
1: No kidding, dude. They're thinner.
3: They're getting tiny.
1: Got it. Ozempic bag.
3: Yeah, good for you, bag. I liked you when you were bigger.
1: Man maths. Just justifying an absurdly expensive purchase like a $2,000 grill or gadget by telling yourself, well, if we use it 3 times a week, it practically pays for itself. It's true. We all do that. I see you ladies doing that. Girl math was a thing, was a trend on the internet not terribly long ago.
3: I'm going to get a lot more use out of that grill than you are out of that purse.
1: Mm-hmm.
2: For sure.
3: But you're the only one that gets carried around.
1: Yeah.
3: You'll let me carry it.
2: They will.
3: I'm sure they would, yeah.
2: Let them try on clothes.
3: That was not my argument. Bye-bye.
2: You will hold it, yeah.
4: Ladies and gentlemen, from Soundgarden, give it up for Kim Thiel on the program.
5: Hey.
4: Hello.
2: What's going on, man?
5: Doing?
4: We're doing good, Kim. How you been, man?
5: All right.
2: All right. Well, we got some copies of your book. I crushed it this weekend. Now, I'm a Soundgarden fan, so I found it absolutely fascinating. But the one thing I should bring up right now is, you just pointed out, you know, as the band got bigger, just part of the process that goes along with that. Not a big fan of interviews, so I definitely appreciate you being here.
4: You've been doing a lot of them.
2: Yeah, that was touched on in the book in no uncertain terms.
5: Sometimes they're a blast.
2: Sometimes.
3: No pressure.
2: My mother said also, anytime I pooped when I was a kid, so Alka-Seltzer, their slogan at the time was a plop, plop, fizz, fizz. Oh, what a relief it is. As a child, I did not understand what Alka-Seltzer was for. Just on the commercial, people kind of grabbed their stomach, telltale sign, right? And then they would sing that jingle. So apparently, every time I pooped when I was a child, I would sing plop, plop, fizz, fizz. Oh, what a relief it is. All the time.
4: Oh, yeah.
2: And she's like, it was weird, but it was stupid.
3: There's something with bathroom doors, though. And I don't know if it's because they get more action. Maybe. I don't know. It just seems like sometimes when you go to somebody's house, like, I don't know if they're flimsy. Like, those locks are, I don't know. They're not, they don't see, like, on your front door, you got, like, a deadbolt.
2: Yeah.
3: You know, or use, like, a key. Like, I don't know what it is, but it's not that unheard of. I mean, I'm with your dad. You should have been able to get out of there.
2: I thought you were giving me some sympathy, man.
3: Well, I'm saying I can fathom how as a child it happened. Your dad's still right.
2: Yeah.
3: But also, like, I don't know what it is. Even, like, yesterday I was at a buddy's house, and he has one of those half bathrooms with the little, what do you call it, pocket door.
2: Yeah.
3: And I could hear my buddy, and he's... Like, the lock's just not working or whatever. I mean, right? I'm just sitting there.
2: Was he stuck in there?
3: He wasn't stuck, but it took a minute.
4: Yeah. See, man, I've heard some crazy stuff about it. Did you stop taking Ambien after that?
6: Absolutely. That was the last time.
2: Okay. Now, did you have any other weird experience? I've just never heard a positive Ambien story.
6: You know, he got laid a lot that I don't remember, but...
2: So he has positive Ambien stories, but you
4: know. Well, hello.
6: Okay. Yeah, no, not me. Not me.
3: Yeah.
6: That's crazy.
2: And is it
6: some random stuff?
4: Are you the one? Are you the one that did? Were you the one who initiated it?
6: Yes, that's why he was like, you keep trying to start stuff, and I feel weird about it. And I said, if it's Ambien, it's okay. If I say no, then no is no.
4: Yeah, of course.
2: Is Ambien prescription like that? A doctor give this to you, or can you buy it over the counter?
3: That's a prescription drug.
6: Yeah, no, you got. I mean, unless you know how to get some on the street, no. But it was a prescription, and because I have insomnia, and no, never again.
5: We had Tad singing for us. We call it Tad Garden.
2: Yeah.
5: We're pretty surprised. I mean, they kind of called out the guys in the band, and there's like this amazing like cheer from the audience. And there's a lot of guests on that bill. You know, Tom Morello and Boots Riley. And you know, I remember Wayne Kramer just turned around and looked at us and looked at me, and he just raised his eyebrows like, "Wow!" And I think there were some other shows where I guested or Matt guested with some friends of ours, like coming out and playing with Alice in Chains, maybe the Pearl Jam guys. And yeah, it was a surprise. Like, I had no idea
2: that you were awesome.
4: Again, we still have this kegerator up here. You know, you can come and join us in studio.
2: And this is true.
4: Hero came in.
2: Last time we saw you, come on. You were talking about beer last time we physically saw you.
4: We got a kegerator still. We just moved to Black Raven now.
5: Well, why wasn't this set up? I should have been there.
4: All right.
2: Yeah, man.
4: Yeah.
3: We could even get some old stuff.
4: I mean, the last time we talked to you, you were 100 on the list of Rolling Stone's greatest rock guitarists of all time.
2: You also played Fetch My Dog in the hallway, and my wife was pregnant and mad at me.
4: Now you're 126. What happened?
2: Oh man. Well, I know my kids tried to flush a Barbie doll down the toilet when they were younger just to see if Barbie dolls are flushable. They are half flushable. Because the toilet was backed up, and they were very calm. They didn't realize they'd done anything wrong. So as my son comes bouncing down the hallway, "Hey, Dad, toilet's backed up." I'm like, "All right, man." So I walk in there, and they're both standing there staring into it. And it's like a murder scene because most of her had gone down, but her hair, her little butt's still floating on top, right? So I'm like, "Is that your Barbie doll?" And they're like, "Well, yeah." So why is it in the toilet? And they're like, "I just wanted to see if it could flush down the toilet." And you go like, "Okay, this is what it is to have children." So I said, "Okay. Don't do that. Obviously, she cannot." And they're like, "No, we know that now." So, okay, what I'm telling you is don't give it another shot with anything else. If it does not come out of your body, do not flush it down the toilet. And it's like, okay. So it's never a problem again. But I'm like, why am I dealing with this right now?
4: Well, it sounds like the prescription drug is the problem, not the one on the street.
2: Yeah.
4: You can't get any worse than what they prescribed. I'm not saying... No. You know,
2: I'm sure for some people it's normal, but it seems like every time there's a side effect, the side effect is pretty extreme.
3: Sleeping pills to me are just kind of the end of the line.
2: What do you mean?
3: Like, I feel like there's a lot of celebrities when they finally check into a rehab. You had no idea they've been doing drugs for years.
2: The last thing they were on.
3: But it's like, I got hooked on sleeping pills. Or like, remember her story.
4: Or NyQuil. Or
3: her story started with, "I was on the end of a bender and couldn't sleep.
2: Right.
3: So I finally took one of these." So like,
4: let me hit my blow and go.
3: But I'm sure there's people that get it prescribed that could use it because they just legit don't sleep.
2: I wonder if you
3: can
2: lower the
3: dose. Most of the people I know, though, are closer to her who have been out partying for days on end and then are like, "I got to go to sleep." And it's like, Ambien will mess you up, but also like, your brain's already.
2: I've heard more booze.
4: I've even heard Advil PM will mess you up.
2: When it first came out,
4: put you in a fog.
3: NyQuil, I will say, to me, gives me a crazy dream every time I take some.
2: And you're just taking a normal dosage.
3: Yeah.
4: I'd almost rather fight a naked man for 30 seconds and get stuck in the Newark airport again. I mean, that's serious.
3: Yeah.
4: On a layover, and I'm almost like, give me 30 seconds. Just get my flight on time.
2: All right. So wait, you're in the line to TSA, and they say, "All right. You can wait for an hour."
4: I was stuck there for 5 hours, man.
2: "We can wait
4: I'll
2: for an
4: take
2: hour.
4: 30 seconds for a naked dude.
2: You got to fight this naked dude over here for 30 seconds. We'll let you think you're
4: I'm,
2: taking
4: I'm gang tackling him. I'm just going to try to hold him for as long as I can for 30 seconds. And I'm getting on my flight on time and I'm going home.
3: What if it's that giant dude from your hometown?
2: Yeah, the guy that beat you up in the bathroom.
4: I don't know if I can hold him down.
3: Yeah, that's the issue. Depends on the size of the naked guy.
4: Yeah, that's true.
3: I'm fine with fighting a naked guy.
2: Would you take naked guy? Look, it's an hour waiting the TSA line. You're not in any hurry. No. You still got 2.5 hours for the flight. But
3: or 30 seconds to scrap with the naked guy?
2: 30 seconds to scrap with the naked dude.
3: Is he just like a, is he tiny?
2: I mean,
3: what's he
2: know.
3: Look like?
2: It's just it's the guy that volunteered that day, right? So it's a TSA
3: guy. I got to see the guy.
2: But like Gary, today's your day. Gary strips naked and he's like, "Bring it, homie."
3: I feel like most of the nudity I see on the street, like I'm fine with those dudes. I can
2: street
3: take,
2: nude.
3: Right, you feel like you could knock them over, right? They're all strung out.
2: But they'll bite you, man.
3: But if it's just like a yoked up dude that happens to be like, "Yeah, I'm the guy you get to fight."
4: Well, the thing is, like,
2: naked crazy
4: guy doesn't have a shank on him.
0: And now, the Men's Room legacy continues. Unfortunately, what you're about to hear is real. The members of this radio program are simply not that bright, or what some people would call educated. They are merely stupid. They're not trying to offend anyone on purpose. And all have played doctors on TV. You have been warned and are cordially invited to join the party. This is the Men's Room.
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3: Drink it to drink.
1: All right, here we go. Authorities in Texas are seriously having trouble finding a giraffe that's on the loose.
2: Come on, guys.
1: Meanwhile, when you use a massage gun on your eyeballs, you really have no excuse. Yeah. Family dog drags a live armadillo into an Oklahoma home to Montana, where a giant banana does roam. And today's rescued animal is a teeny tiny kitten in a storm drain. That is all coming on today's very special episode of The Men's Room.
4: And now, here's the question.
2: Hola, bitches. Good day to you and yours. All right. What do Captain America, Gwyneth Paltrow, Vince Neil, MMA fighters, and bird watchers all have in common? And I know, it's a question as old as time. And we have the answer. According to various surveys, they're all douchebags. At least, that's how we cross-reference several different lists, including 8 superheroes who are actually enormous douchebags, the 6 hobbies most likely to attract douchebags, celebrities who claim that they're self-made, and a list we'll share later during Sit and Spin, where today we recognize the 10 biggest douchebags in music history. Now, granted, these were all lists and surveys compiled by other people, so maybe you'll disagree, maybe you won't, but there are some people who do things where we all agree that person, yeah, grade A D-bag. Remember last month, Washington State man visiting Hawaii threw a rock at a seal's head. That was a D-bag move, but his comments afterwards cemented his legacy in the pantheon of douchebaggery when he said, quote, "I'm rich enough to pay the fines." And that might be true, but that doesn't make it okay, dude. Come on, man. Or one of the ultimate D-bag moves in history, in my opinion, compliments of Conor McGregor. I'm sure that comes as no surprise. He has many to pick from, but I don't think anything tops 5 years ago in 2001 when he bought an Irish pub specifically to ban a regular who'd been going there after Conor beat his ass up. So he beat the guy up in the pub, then bought the pub, and then banned the guy from going in. Is it funny? I think it's hilarious. But is it a douchebag move? Abso-freaking-lutely, man. I don't know if you can outdo that one. But that is what he did. But look, the thing about the life is that you're dealing with douchebags all the time. It could be a coworker. It could be a boss. It could be a family member. It might be one of your teachers. And if you're a teacher, you know damn well it's about half of your students. And that's what we want to talk about today. So our question, brought to you by our friends at Advanced Hair Restoration, is who is the biggest D-bag you've ever had to deal with?
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3: And away we go. 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Our question, who is the biggest D-bag that you've ever had to deal with? 206-803-ROCK. 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
1: All of it, y'all, away we go. Welcome to the 21st Amendment season, episode number 4,554. What a large and in charge program we have for you today. Guaranteed future repeat. Once again, we'll be joined by the Daily Mix Morning Show. Terry and Steve coming in. And today, I don't know who did this list, but they came up with 10 of the biggest D-bags in music history.
2: Music. So not just rock, but music.
1: Right. And all based on a variety of things, as you can imagine. You know, some people have done things that are unspeakable. Other people have done things that, you know,
3: just annoying.
1: Just not cool to do. You can be an annoying person, you know. I mean, we all know what Gary Glitter did.
2: Uh-huh.
1: And he probably is on the list, but, you know. If you're a D-bag, you're a D-bag. There's a lot of ways to slice it. So we've got people say based on experience, the 10 biggest D-bags in music. We have maybe had, I don't know, at least one, two on the list.
2: On the list.
1: On the actual list.
2: Okay, because in my mind, I'm like, we've interviewed some D-bags for sure. Yeah, they just might not be on the list.
1: The list goes deeper than 10.
2: Okay.
1: So, for an example.
4: There's a lot of them out there, dude.
1: Well, one person said that everyone in Motley Crue. And I thought to myself, we've never had Tommy Lee in.
2: No.
1: So we don't know anything about him. We have interviewed Nikki Sixx over the phone.
2: And he was decent.
1: He was a good guy.
2: I've heard he can be a douchebag, but he was decent with us in the moment.
1: Who's our new guitarist? Is it John Five?
2: John Five.
1: Never interviewed
2: him. I don't know anything about him.
1: But we have interviewed Vince Neil.
2: And we knew he'd be a douchebag. We knew that in advance, and then he was. So in that sense, it was very non-offensive.
1: Yeah.
2: Like, we knew what we were getting into. He was exactly what we expected.
1: Right.
2: So, all right.
1: But it's a different level. Like, for an example, you know Gene Simmons. You know what kind of person he is.
2: Yeah, douchebag.
1: You know the expectations going in when you're going to interview this guy. But at the same point in time, you know, Gene Simmons is one of those guys where, you know, when you grow up with Kiss, you know, he was one of the coolest members of the band. So even though his personality, you know, what it's about.
2: Because he was putting on an act.
1: Yeah,
2: you can, can act like you're not a douchebag. And then when you do the interviews, you're like, this guy's a douchebag. And we interviewed him, and he was fine with us. But while he was nice and all of that, there's a certain douchebag tendency that he had that I noticed as soon as we started talking to him. I go, okay.
1: Right. Very self-important.
2: Yeah.
1: You know, and Craig Gass is not off at all when he does his impersonation of it. Like when he's like, you know, Kiss toilet.
3: Right.
1: And when you flush it, it plays deuce.
3: Right.
1: You know, like, I mean, he monetizes everything he it's brilliant. I mean, he and Paul make a ton of money off of all that merchandise and all the things they do.
2: Yeah, but Paul's not a douchebag. Paul's a meathead. Gene Simmons is a douchebag.
1: Gene Simmons had a dinner before the Writers Hall of Fame induction, which just went down about a month ago. So he was in the singer-songwriter induction.
2: Okay.
1: Kiss was.
2: Yeah.
1: Yeah. So, but
2: look, I like them, but I still think that's hilarious.
1: Well, it is. Let's put the X in sex.
2: Dr. Love. Okay. Yeah. It's right up there, Stairway to Heaven, brother.
1: Yeah. Christine 16.
4: I mean, we're used as an artist, but there's a lot of athletes, too, that I thoroughly enjoy them and like them as athletes. Like, they suck as people.
2: Oh, without a doubt. So I always said, you don't want to know much about the people you like. Just kind of.
1: Who was the guy we had in Baltimore as such a D-bag? Was it Steve Francis?
2: Our boss. Oh, yeah, Steve Francis.
1: Steve Francis, maybe he just wasn't in a good mood that day. I don't know what the deal was.
2: Charlie Murphy was a D-bag.
4: Mm-hmm. Yeah, Steve Francis was tough, though.
2: Yeah.
4: I really wanted to do that interview.
2: I know. We were excited to talk to him. Then it's like, wow, what a D-bag. Very tall D-bag. Probably the tallest D-bag we've talked to.
1: Right. And that's one thing about
2: Gary Coleman, shortest D-bag we talked to.
1: Mm-hmm.
2: Yeah, this is Arnold from Different Strokes. I mean, so look, and I know he was acting, but you do go in with this expectation because you know him as Arnold from Different Strokes. We got off the phone. I'm like, that is a teeny tiny douchebag. There's no other way to
4: Jimmy Walker wasn't very friendly.
2: He was another douchebag.
1: Yeah, he was. He did not want you to say dynamite or any of that stuff. Like, I can't remember.
2: Why else do people know you? Why else are we talking to you?
1: Who was the porn star that didn't want to talk about her porn career?
2: Tracy Lords.
1: She wrote a book, I believe.
2: About her porn career.
1: Right.
2: So, and she went to interview to talk about the book, which is about her porn career. So, and look, we weren't being funny or trying. We just asked her about the porn career. She said, well, I don't want to talk about that. I said, but your book is about that. And my understanding is that you want to do an interview about that. She's like, but I don't want to talk about my porn life. So we basically just ended it. I'm like, this is stupid.
1: But when you look, and here's the hard part about this. So in a professional setting, whatever your job is, you know, we do want to take these interviews. We do want to talk to people and find out. We don't know they're douchebags right away. We might have an expectation of someone being nice or not nice, but you still want to talk to these people and interview them. So you try to do your best that you can to get through the interview. Yesterday with Kim Thiel, that was too easy.
2: That was easy. He's just a good guy. Yeah.
1: And you know it. But
4: I would also say, I think sometimes too, for artists, it depends on where you catch them in their career. You know what I mean? Like, we've had the luxury of having some massive people on, but they've already been established for years.
1: Right.
4: And I feel like they're better now. And there's people I know locally who I very much enjoy, but I have heard stories of back in the day, like, you did not want to hang out with that person.
1: No.
2: I believe that. Right. We brought up Gary Coleman. Someone here on YouTube says, I met Emmanuel Lewis. He was super cool. All right.
1: I believe that. You can just almost tell by someone's demeanor.
2: You couldn't tell. You can't tell. Did you think Gary freaking Coleman was a douchebag?
1: Yes.
2: No, you thought he was going to be.
1: Yes.
2: Why?
1: Because that's the rap on him.
2: Oh, really?
1: He's always been known as that.
2: Like, you're talking about a little douchebag.
1: Well, yeah, he punched some kid who tried to get an autograph from
2: him.
1: Damn. Like, he did all kinds of weird crap back in the day that was just like, not okay. But
2: he wasn't D-bag.
1: You know, he had a chip on his shoulder, whatever the deal is. But when you get in a work environment, that's a problem with work. When you're working with someone or you have to interact with them at work, you know, you got to do the best you can. Whether you're in customer service, whatever the deal is, I mean, you're going to deal with some people that really you just can't get out of it. Now, in friend groups, you can hopefully separate yourself from the situation a little bit better. Now, there's always going to be that one guy who comes with another friend who you know is a douche.
2: Sure.
1: I mean, without question, he's a D-bag. But you can kind of get out of that scenario.
2: Mm.
1: But when it comes to work, when it comes to family and family functions with relatives who are D-bags, with coworkers, with people that you have to interact with in your job, those are harder to escape.
2: They're harder to escape, but look, my family, I don't care. Because when it comes to family, I have a very large family.
1: Yeah, but don't you have a cousin that you never would probably want to see again?
2: I don't want to see him because he's just up to no good, but the difference is he's scared of me because we've had the conversation like, I'll beat you to death, boy. Understand? You're just here. You don't mean anything, and your behavior is the type where if you do this around me, it's going to end. When you have to deal with bosses or coworkers, I think that's more difficult because we had the serious turbo D-bag of a boss in Baltimore. But he was one of those, like, I can't just beat him up because I'm going to go to jail and be fired. I can beat up my cousin because nobody would care, right? But with the boss of Baltimore, he was such a, I will give him credit for one thing. He wasn't a D-bag because he tried to be. He truly did not know.
1: No.
2: Even when you tried to appeal to reason with this guy, like, hey, man, I'll keep his name out of it, but hey, dude, I just heard what you said to so-and-so down there. Like, there's a better way to approach that. And he honestly is like, what do you mean?
1: He just didn't have those skills.
2: Like, say anything other than what you said, that would have been better. But as a result of that, as a weird result of him being a true genetic D-bag, right? But through no effort of his own, it's just who he was, you could still have an argument with him.
1: Mm-hmm.
2: Right? Yeah. He would go back and forth because you couldn't offend him. You knew he was going to offend you, but he wasn't trying to, right? So you could argue with this guy, and you didn't like him, and you weren't happy at the end of the day, but I'm like, I'm not at the risk of losing my job with this guy. He's so insensitive that he has no sensitivities to really care what you have to say.
1: Yeah. And I think
2: as dumb as that sounds.
1: I think the
2: credit is you're such a D-bag.
1: Well, I think the barometer, to be honest with you, are teachers. Now, Tiger doesn't change their stripes too much.
2: Right.
1: So no matter if you're 10 years old and you act like this, more than likely, that's going to continue on a different level throughout the rest of your life. So any teacher can spot that kid and know fact that, you know, later on in life, they're going to be the same person, just the adult version of it.
2: Oh, we sit on the parent-teacher conferences, and, you know, teachers are pretty good at trying to keep children anonymous. You know, so they'll talk about the class that your kid is in, and they're like, well, there's one or two students who, you know, fill it, not necessarily act up, but more on the D-bag realm, and I'll drop their name like that. And the teacher's well, I can't confirm that. I'm like, I know every kid in this class. And just like you, I know who the D-bag is. I know who the girl is that's going to be pregnant in 2 years. I know the guy that's going to be a doctor. Like, you know, we're adults.
1: Sure.
2: We get it. I'm like, I know you can't say their name, but I know exactly who you're talking about.
1: I've been in, depending on what group you run in or who you're around, there tends to be a D-bag, I don't know, situation, like for example, when I was running half marathons, that's all I could do. I mean, that would kick my ass. I would train
2: it's
1: for it.
2: It's 13 miles. It's
1: 13
2: bro.
1: Miles. Yeah. But at the same race, they've got marathoners. And those guys are going twice as far. Mm-hmm. All right. But at the end of it, there's typically a beer garden, there might be a band, there might be a party or whatever.
4: Hang out.
1: And you're just, you know, you just in the amount of time, like if I ran a 2 hour and I don't know, 10 minutes or 3 hour, whatever it was, half marathon, those marathon runners, the guys in the front, they would be coming in pretty close to the same time I was.
2: Sure.
1: So they're flying. They're getting it in pretty quick. But you got to drink with them and you got to hang with them. And the conversations that you hear from them, because they got a different badge on, they got a different.
2: Oh, of course. They want you to know.
1: The difference in the conversation between those guys and the other people who are there doing the 5K or having a kid fun run or all that stuff, you do not want to be around them. They only talk about themselves.
2: Oh, of course.
1: And they talk about running, and they talk about themselves, and they talk about themselves running.
2: And their medical practice.
1: Yeah, that's pretty well it.
2: I mean,
1: you know, you should have seen.
2: I feel like nine times out of ten, those are the guys.
1: This guy had a medical emergency in the tunnel. This was the Seattle Marathon. He has a medical emergency. He is in front of me, all right? And he collapsed and started shaking. I don't know if he had a seizure. I don't know.
2: That sounds likely.
1: I don't know what happened. Anyway, it was me and one other dude, and we got down. We picked his head up, made sure he was breathing, looked at him, you know, tried to open his eyes, and he was kind of, his eyes were fluttering in the back of his head and all that crap. And I kept screaming, and it's a tunnel. You can hear me clearly.
2: Right.
1: Is there a doctor? Is there a doctor?
2: All of you.
1: We need a doctor. And we're in the middle of the tunnel. They got one golf cart at the beginning of it and one at the end of the tunnel. This is the I-90 tunnel.
2: Yeah.
1: Or whatever it was. It was a big-ass tunnel. So you'd scream it like, we need a doctor now, because this guy was freaking me the hell out. There's also a marathon lane. There's one for regular runners and the marathon lane. I run over and I screamed at the first guy, we need a doctor. Are you a doctor? And he put his head down and he gave me this look and he's like, yeah,
2: of course you are.
1: And I'm like, we need you now, man. We need you over there now. But just the look on his face of like, I don't want to do this.
2: You're interrupting my marathon.
1: Exactly. I'm just like, that's a D-bag move. I mean, I know that sucks that you have that profession where you could help someone and save their life. I'm sorry that happened to you. I'm sorry you're successful.
2: You're right.
1: I'm sorry you have that power. It's an incredible power. Thank you for being here on this planet and taking care of all of us. In that moment, though, don't be a D-bag.
2: Right.
1: This is not about your time. Not today. Like, if this happens, we need you. Like, I know you want a nap on the plane. We need a doctor.
2: Right.
1: You know, like, I'm sorry that this is part of your job, but it kind of really is.
2: You could also lie. I'm not a doctor.
4: I mean, look, it's a bad look because he's a doctor, but I can fathom, like, putting in all that training and then being like, yeah, I'll stop.
1: Okay, so the one time there was a medical emergency on a flight I was on, this is probably about 20 years ago, and going to the Caribbean, and somebody up front in first class, so I had no idea what was going on. Nobody was even alerted to it. But the guy comes on. I'm with my then girlfriend and Karen. And the guy comes on and he goes,
2: Miles, there's a medical emergency.
1: He says, is there a doctor on the plane? And I'm like in the middle seat, my wife's in the or girlfriend's in the window, and the guy on the aisle goes, I'm a dentist. We've been having some drinks.
2: God damn.
1: We were on our way to, it was a chartered flight. Right. Like they're
2: I'm a doctor, but I can't know.
1: He's like, I'm a dentist. I was like, all right. He's like, that was great. He's
2: like, yeah, my uncle's a botanist. But he insists by going by Dr. Hill. And as my mother says, you can't carry an effing cold. Shut up with that. He's like, I'm Dr. Hill. I'm like, you're not wrong. You get a PhD, you're
4: correct.
2: A doctor.
4: You're a doctor.
2: No, but again.
1: Look, it's a different type of doctor.
2: But back to Miles' theory of like, I'm on a flight. They say he's a doctor. Are you going to jump and offer your botany skills? Or do you understand what 99.9% of human beings mean when they say doctor?
1: Yeah, actually, the guy said,
2: I'm going to see the doctor today. He said, what is he doing? Oh, my plants, man. He's a botanist.
1: He said, I'm an orthodontist. That's what he said.
2: Oh, he's specialized.
1: Like, I'm an orthodontist, man. He's like, you know, hell of that. He kept drinking. I mean, I like the guy.
2: Yeah.
1: Because, you know.
4: But again, you need an actual, like, general practice doctor. Like, the orthodontist is not going to help a ton. With, like, a heart attack.
2: He's like, cheers, I'm an orthodontist. Cool.
4: Yeah.
1: So our question today, who is the biggest D-bag that you've ever had to deal with? 206-803-ROCK.
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5: 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When I came back from Germany, I was with my family, and my sister looks at me and she says, "You got fat."
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1: Guy came up with six hobbies most likely to attract douchebags.
2: All right.
1: And he ranked them. Number one, anyone who owns a speedboat. Now, honest to God, when I lived in Annapolis, Maryland, they would do a sailboat festival, and then they would do a motorboat festival right after that.
2: Yeah.
1: So yachts and speedboats and all that crap. Cigar boats, all that. Now, as far as the servers, bartenders I knew in the area, the sailboat crowd is much more frugal, so to speak.
3: We drink wine and smoke weed.
1: That's exactly right. They don't tip as much. They're a very quiet crowd, different demeanor. Then right after that, they said it's like a frat party taking over.
2: Oh, yeah.
1: Yeah. All these guys come in, man, and they are spending tons of money.
3: They're a lot of fun.
1: They are tipping their asses off. They're loud. They are obnoxious. They are smoking cigars on the balconies of the bars.
4: Yeah.
1: Yeah, they're doing a lot of drugs.
3: Cocaine.
1: Where the sailboat crowd is more into the weed
3: stuff. That's what I'm saying. The motorboat guys, it's all cocaine.
1: But, man, I'm telling you what, I really do like getting out on a motorboat. I mean, I've never had
3: it. You're going to have a good... I don't want to hang out with this person outside of the motorboat, but when I bring the boat out, they're a lot of fun to hang out.
1: Well, this is specifically a speedboat.
3: Okay.
1: So this is more like the cigar world of boats. You know, if you got a fishing boat or something like that, you're not necessarily a douchebag. Number two, people who do MMA. Now, they're not saying the professional fighters are the people who are actually trying to be a part of the sport. They're talking about the hobbyist. The actual talented fighters, they're real fighters.
2: Yeah.
1: But Kyle, who took a free trial class and now threatens to kick the bouncer's ass at Hoppers.
2: Yeah. Douchebag.
4: You say at Hoppers.
1: That's according to this guy who wrote it.
4: That is where you wrote it to Kyle. It's all hopped up on Monster Energy. Any energy. I'm not taking a shot at Monster.
3: They know. They know, man.
1: Number three on the list. People who play guitar. He says, this one sort of hurt to write, but I get it. To be clear, the guitar itself is an innocent thing. The problem is here's Wonderwall guy when you're at a party. One strum and suddenly he's a tortured, misunderstood poet.
4: You ever seen guitar guys kind of have like a little beef?
2: No.
4: Oh, I've seen it. It's like one group of guys with their acoustic that another group that's just kind of, and it was like, oh, who's the lead guitarist here?
3: Oh, so they're kind of playing together, but...
4: They're playing together. Maybe one group had an idea of the certain genre of songs they wanted.
3: Okay.
4: These other guys had an idea to just... like, you know, but they're all guitar guys. It's at night, so they're not going to, like, say anything. One group just walked off.
1: Okay. Yeah. As a bonus
4: I will
1: points.
4: Say also, as a guy learning, trying to play with my uke more, I get guitar players now. It is hard to hold a string instrument and not strum it.
1: Yeah.
3: Look, same thing with bass. Yeah. I mean, if you hand it to me, I'm going to strum it. But what I say to people is, don't hand me that.
4: Yeah.
3: Because I'm like, hey, man, you want to play? I'm like, no. But if you give it to me, I'm going to. I don't want to, but you can't not if you hand it to me.
1: It's a bonus douche points if he brings his guitar to a party uninvited and calls it his axe. Mm-hmm. Number four.
3: If I call it their axe, they're douchebags.
1: Six hobbies most likely to attract D-bags. Magicians.
4: What?
1: They are lovely, awkward humans. If you've seen Modern Family, you know.
3: See, I don't know if magicians are, but I feel like illusionists might be. What's his name, Chris Angel?
1: Yeah.
3: Like, look, man, the stuff he does is impressive. I'll give him that. I have no idea how you pull off what you pull off, but the whole time he's doing his thing, I'm like, this is a super talented douchebag.
1: Yeah. Magicians live in this curious
3: David
1: space
3: Copperfield.
1: In society. Part entertainer, part please make him stop. They'll do the pick a card thing at a funeral. Next up on the list, recreational poker players. They treat a $20 buy-in game like the World Series of Poker and will spend 3 hours explaining bluffing strategy while losing every hand.
3: That is very true.
1: And finally, on the douche meter.
4: Oh, and those home games, if you're like me and don't know what you're doing, they get mad.
3: They get real mad.
1: Yeah. Bird watchers.
3: Bird watchers?
4: Birders?
1: These people correct your pronunciation of caca and mansplain the migration patterns of literally anything. They're most likely found screaming, that's a rare warbler, and scaring said warbler away. They're not trying to show off. They're just really excited about animals that look like flying golf balls. That's according to this guy.
3: All right.
1: So our question, who is the biggest D-bag you've ever had to deal with? 206-803-ROCK.
3: Hello, Cheyenne. Welcome to the men's room.
5: Hola, gentlemen.
3: Hola.
5: So as I mentioned before, I do have cerebral palsy and am in a walker. And this was years ago, but I was... I got in a cab because Lyft wasn't a thing yet, and ordinarily when I get in a car, my walker is usually pretty easy to fold up, but the guy that I was riding with that day just straight up refused to do it, refused to let me sit in the front, which was easier because my tight muscles, my knees don't bend very easy, but made me sit in the back. And because he couldn't fold up the walker, I had to ride in the back seat, laying down with the walker on top of me whole for the duration of the ride.
3: Are you kidding? What was this guy's argument? I mean, like, in your situation, it's like, all right, I'm going to go a little above and beyond. I understand what's going on here. How did he explain it to you?
5: Basically, he just repeated the words, "I'm not qualified," and wouldn't say any more than that.
3: I'm not qualified. You tell him, I have MS. I'm not qualified. I didn't go to school for this. It's just on me, man. You can figure it out. You know what I mean? Like, goddamn.
5: Yeah, it was rough, and I wanted to throw a Joe Pesci-like tantrum, as it were, but when you're in a precarious situation like that, I just kind of had to roll with it, unfortunately.
3: Yeah.
4: Yep.
3: So. Okay. Yeah, that sucks, man. Jesus Christ. How easy is it to fold up your walker?
5: It's pretty easy. If you can fold up a table, it's pretty, like, all you got to do is press in two little buttons, push it straight backwards so the handles are sticking up in the air, press in two little buttons, and it folds right up.
3: And did you explain this to him?
5: I did. And he still repeated, "I'm not qualified." And then also, I'd like to state that since Lyft has been a thing, I've been riding for 8 years, have a 5-star rating. So obviously it can be done.
3: Okay. Oh, humble brag.
1: Well, I've seen you put it under the bar before pretty quickly.
5: Yeah.
1: For a fact, it can't be done.
3: Right. I wonder if that's a lawsuit thing.
1: I don't know.
3: Where you decide, I'm not qualified. Right? If anything goes wrong, it's on the company or the driver or something.
1: Who is the biggest D-bag you've ever had to deal with? 206-803-ROCK.
3: Hello, Chris. Welcome to the men's room.
6: Hola.
3: Hola.
6: So I worked a number of years ago. I worked for a guy. Well, it was a company, an aviation ground handling company. And my boss, he was a real D-bag, but we'll go into that later. But so we go to the time clock one day, and there's a notice posted on the time clock board saying, effective immediately, all vacations are no longer valid for the company. Mm-hmm. So we're all bummed out about it, and we're like, oh, man, you know. So about 2 weeks goes by, and our boss pulls up in a shiny, brand-new Corvette. And we're like, hey, so where'd you get the Corvette? And he's like, oh, my wife bought it for me. So one of the guys at my company did some digging, and it turns out that he got our vacations canceled, and upper management gave him a $50,000 bonus to buy the Corvette.
3: Yeah. Yeah, look, man, it is a D move, but that is kind of how it works. Look, if you're way up on the chain, like, hey, one way for you to get a bonus is to fire a bunch of people, because now we quote-unquote saved money. I'm like, well, any company can save money by firing people, but in the end, you need people for your company to work. But yeah, that's how a lot of guys get a bonus. My old boss, the same guy I was talking about in Baltimore, every year at Christmas, man, he'd always do what we call the bloodletting, all right? So, and granted, the only people they ever got rid of were part-time people. So I'm like, dude, if a guy making $7.50 an hour, 30 hours a week is the difference between his company staying afloat, maybe you should be the one to go because that's a lot more money. But I digress. But every Christmas, he would fire people. And then I remember I had worked, I think it was 13 months straight. I did not take a day off. But at that time, CBS Radio, you could accrue your vacation. It would carry over.
1: Yeah.
3: So I got to the point that I believe it was 72 paid days off, should I choose to take it. And that was the idea. And my thought was, I'll sit on this basically until I quit, and then they can pay me out, right? Anyway, he let me know personally about a week before time was up, so to speak, that the rollover was no longer going to happen. And I said, well, that's okay. I got 72 days. He's like, no, all of it. Like, it's gone. I'm a brother. I've worked here every day for 13 months for the express purpose of loading these days up on the backside. You're telling me that now none of that matters. He's like, nope. And just went on his way. And same thing. Got a bonus.
4: Like, God. Yep. I mean, look, it's like office space, and it's the truth, right?
3: Yeah,
4: like,
3: it is.
4: Well, we're bringing in consultants for this and that. All the consultants are going to do is tell you to fire people.
3: That is exactly what
1: CEO of
3: do.
1: Wells Fargo read this today. He boasted he was at a conference, and he was bragging about the fact that since he's been with the company, that he has fired 65,000 employees.
3: Jesus.
1: And plans on cutting more. That was his brag. You know what I mean? Like,
3: that's a brag.
1: That's a brag.
3: That's...
1: Unbelievable. Who's the biggest D-bag you've ever had to deal with? 206-803-ROCK.
3: Hello, Lincoln. Welcome to the men's room.
7: Hola.
1: Let me guess. John Wilkes Booth.
3: Biggest D-bag.
7: I don't have a particular story, but I work with my dad who doubles over as my boss, and I'm not sure if you've ever had to deal with the mental pain of not only being yelled at by your dad, but at the same time being yelled at by your boss while your boss is telling you he's not yelling at you as your dad. It's very painful. Not too fun.
3: Now, do you get treated different? I don't mean in a good way, but I mean, are his expectations of your performance higher than they are for other employees?
7: I would say so, yes.
3: Okay.
1: You still work for him?
7: Yes, I do still work for him. He's in the car with me right now.
1: Does he want you to take over the company at some point?
7: Eventually, that's the plan.
1: Okay.
3: So he's in the car with you right now, and you just openly like, I'm not saying my dad's a D-bag, but you guys asked the question, and I'm calling to nominate my dad.
7: Well, I openly said that my dad's a D-bag in front of him, so.
4: Okay. Yeah. That's fair.
7: Relationship.
1: Yeah, nothing wrong with that. Yeah.
3: All right, so let me ask you this, Lincoln. So your dad, he retires. You take over the company, and you have learned what you have learned from your D-bag dad.
7: Yep.
3: Will the future employees say, Lincoln's kind of a D-bag, and all you can say, hey, I learned from my dad?
7: 100%. That's exactly what's going to be said.
1: Okay.
3: Okay.
1: What would you, let me ask you this, since you're sitting beside him. As far as your job goes, if you could do one thing right now to change one aspect of it and to make it, in your mind, better or do things differently, what would it be?
7: More hours.
3: More hours?
1: So you can make more money?
7: Yeah, exactly.
1: Okay.
7: How many 40 is not enough.
1: Not anymore.
3: Yeah, not anymore.
7: No, not anymore.
1: Not if you're hourly.
3: How long have you been working with your dad?
7: I've been working with him on and off for the past few years, but I just started full-time a couple months ago.
3: Now, what was your motivation? Like, I love my father, but even my father, if my father started a radio company and said, hey, I want you guys to work for me, no. I would not do it, man. So what was your motivation to work for him? Just easier to get a job?
7: I saw where he's at right now, and I just said to myself, I want to be there, and there is obviously opportunity within the company.
1: Okay. Sure. Now, when you don't live with him in his residence, do you?
7: No, I do not.
1: Because I feel like your dad was always your boss.
3: Yes.
1: So when you got home, you know, the things you needed to do, what he expected of you, the expectations as far as whether it was homework, cutting the grass, the chores around the house, all those things. Like, I always felt like I would go home to a boss who had things for me to do anyway.
3: I am the father of the house, and what I realize, I'm a consultant. My wife is the boss. Like, I might be consulted.
1: I would rather have that role.
3: Every once in a while, I have to step up and just, you know, do the one-word kind of dad answer. Stop. And it works. But as far as the day-to-day engagement, she is clearly the boss. Like I said, I'm a consultant, so I can take her advice or not. She can take my advice or not, but we will commiserate. We will discuss things. And like I always say to my kids, like, inevitably, they will do what I need them to do. But at the moment that the words come out of my mouth, no matter how stern I'm trying to be, I recognize that they're taking this as a suggestion.
1: Mm-hmm.
3: Hey, you guys need to clean your room. Now, when my dad said it, I understood it. Man, like, at this moment, you need to go down there and do it. I say it, and I hear, okay. And they believe that there is about a two-week window to get around.
1: Like, 2 weeks?
3: Like, guys, this I'm not giving you a project. Like, this specifically needs to be done now. And they're pretty good about it. But every once in a while, when they're not, that's when you just do the dad voice. You just open the door. You look up, clean this ass, then close the door, and they do it.
1: My dad would say stuff like, we would have 6 inches of snow in the driveway.
3: Yeah.
1: He needed to get his car out. But the forecast called for a foot and a half.
3: Because it's still snow.
1: And he'd be like, hey, get your ass out there right now. Show that driveway. And I'm like, now it's still coming down. He's like, life is hard.
3: And
1: he's like, you're going to have to do it twice, but it's going to be easier this way because you're not going to have as much snow. And sure enough, another 6 inches would fall. And I'm out there again, just the one driveway where he could get his car out.
3: That's it.
1: Because we had a double car garage.
4: So. Yeah. Look, my brother did it this year. Right? There was some big snowstorm, and then there was an ice, like, it got frozen over top.
3: Right.
4: And he was just frustrated with himself because he was like, I knew better.
1: Yeah.
4: I should have gone out there early. It was the light fluffy stuff.
3: Yeah.
4: He's like, I didn't.
3: And you pay the price.
4: Right. And CJ's in college, so he couldn't count on him.
3: Yeah, I mean, the kids are good for child labor, and usually just as messengers. Hey, man, go tell your mother something. And the kids will run off and do it. Now, especially my daughter, Jesus Christ, I'd be like, hey, like, my wife would be in the basement working or something. I'm like, hey, can you ask your mother, does she want me to pull the chicken out to defrost or something?
1: Mm-hmm.
3: She'll, okay. Mom! Do you? I was like, that is not what I meant. I meant, can you get your lazy ass?
4: I could have screamed at her.
3: I could yell. I was asking you to walk down the stairs. But my daughter, one thing I'll give her credit for, man, she does exactly what you say. We had told her, it was like 3 years ago. And her bed was just kind of a mess. And we'd say, hey, baby, we're doing laundry. Do me a favor, just take everything off your bed. She says, okay. I walk into her room about an hour later. I'm mattress, box spring. I'm like,
1: it's all gone.
3: All of it. And I'm so.
4: The bed's cleared.
3: So I realized when you talk to her, the rules of engagement are be very specific because she follows exactly what you say. So when we said pull everything off your bed, we thought it was understood. We just meant like your sheets, pillowcases. We went in there and like, why are the box spring and the mattress leaned up against the window? And dead calm, she's like, you said pull everything off the bed. I'm like, okay, I see what I'm working with here. All right, baby, when people say that, this is what they mean. If I need you to move your mattress and your box spring,
4: I'll help you.
3: I'll tell you separately. I cannot believe how much work she put in.
4: Yeah.
3: Right? Because she's a slight little thing. She's pulling all this heavy crap off. I'm like, okay. So I explained to my wife, hey, when you give her direction to do something, be very, very specific. Because she takes it literally, and that is what she did.
1: Wow. I read a discussion said, what are some signs that you're maybe hanging with a D-bag? Let's see. They wear their hat backwards and slightly to the side. These are just things where you can tell from afar before you even get into the conversation. Some are not. Kobe 11s and Monster Energy drinks, another.
4: Kobe 11s?
3: What is a Kobe 11?
4: Well, it's just a version of Kobe's shoes. And I like Kobe's, but I'm just like, huh, the Kobe 11.
3: Okay.
4: I got to look it up. Like, that's a specific shoe.
1: A flat brim hat with a sticker still on it.
3: Why do the stickers stay on there? That's such a weird thing to me.
1: Exactly.
4: Just so you know it's fresh and new.
1: Okay. Stickers on their vehicles usually give away. Every conversation is a competition. They wear sunglasses indoors. Here's mine.
3: Guilty.
1: They golf swing with no club in random places.
8: Yeah.
1: They decide to eat at a restaurant that closes in 20 minutes.
3: Oh, God. Mm. God, that is annoying.
1: If they drive in the passing lane on the interstate going under the speed limit and won't move over. Another, littering. You know anybody's a D-bag who just openly litters.
3: Yeah.
1: Personalized license plates, Virginia. There's another one.
3: Everyone in Virginia.
1: Here's an interesting one. Calls their friends by their last name outside of college or those years.
3: I don't know. That's tough. Because if that's how you know them.
1: Well, sports-wise, you know, you typically do that.
3: I mean, like you said, you bumped a guy who still calls you Squirrel. Not because he's being funny. That's how he knows you. He called you Squirrel. He sees you. Squirrel's what comes to mind. Like, to me, it's not a D-bag move. Like, that's how I know that person.
4: And some of my friends, I guess I'm the D-bag, but some of my friends, I don't know why, but I will still use their last names.
1: Yeah, just what you call them is what you call them.
4: Yeah.
3: Yeah, but also, you're a D-bag, so that makes sense.
4: Mm-hmm. Or the tailgate I was at for that USA game. There was four goddamn Sean's.
3: Oh, Jesus.
1: Well, yeah, exactly. Calls a profile pic with him looking wistfully away from the camera. He drives a Dodge Charger and calls everybody babe.
3: Hey, man.
1: We knew a couple of those guys.
3: Yeah.
1: But I mean, they
3: I don't think
1: they
3: either
1: were just
3: one was a douchebag.
1: I don't either.
3: I liked, I could not believe I liked both of them, but I liked both of those guys.
1: Man bun. Name is Chad. Another sign you're dealing with a D-bag. They refer to all women as females.
3: That is a weird thing. Do you mean women? Like, a dog could be female. I feel like when you're talking about a human being, you just say man or woman.
1: Guys that wear their sunglasses behind their head and neck.
3: Typically, those are Oakleys, and they also own the speedboat.
4: Yeah, it also depends on where you are. Like, we don't deal with it a ton up here.
3: Sure.
4: But you get from about, I don't want to say the entire East Coast, specifically like...
3: Annapolis South.
4: Annapolis South. Everybody rocks Crokies.
3: Oh, yeah.
1: Dudes in puka shell necklaces, anyone who...
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0: KSW. 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
1: You probably saw this video. A moment in the waters off of Maui turned into a federal criminal case after prosecutors said a Washington man, of course, threw a large rock at an endangered Hawaiian monk seal known as Lanny. Authorities announced on May the 13th that 38-year-old Igor...
2: Have fun with this.
1: Mikhailovich Livchenko.
2: That's why I said a guy from Washington.
1: Of coming to Washington, faced charges under the Endangered Species Act. According to the complaint, witnesses and video saw Lani pushing a floating log near the shoreline while the man tracked her movements along the beach. Authorities said he then picked up a large rock, aimed and threw it at the seal's head. He nearly missed this guy's nose. The seal. Witnesses said the seal appeared startled and rose out of the water after the rock struck nearby. They also reported that Delaney stayed mostly motionless for an extended period afterward, raising concerns about her condition and if the seal was actually hit. Now, before leaving the area, he told law enforcement he had been contacted. According to the complaint, he responded that, quote, he was rich enough to pay the fines and walked away from the area.
2: Which just makes it worse.
1: That, to me, just made it worse,
2: right?
1: You might have made a mistake. You might have done something stupid. But to say, I'm rich enough to pay the fines.
2: That's what I said. Now you're in the pantheon of douchebaggery.
1: Okay.
2: Now, you could be a douchebag without being in a douchebag museum, but it's like now Madame Tussauds should have a wax statue of this guy.
1: Now, as you said, Conor McGregor. Now, this one you can kind of chuckle at. Unlike when you throw a rock, a boulder at a seal.
2: And look, he took advantage of being rich, Conor McGregor. Mm-hmm. I find it very funny, but it is very petty and definitely D-bag-ish.
1: So the first thing you need to understand about this story is, if I recall this correctly, this guy is sitting in a bar.
2: Yes.
1: Conor McGregor just became either part owner or majority owner in Proper 12.
3: Proper 12.
1: Proper 12.
3: That's whiskey. Mm-hmm. I'm not a McGregor fan. It was... pretty good whiskey.
1: It's great whiskey. Yeah. But he goes in the bar, and I guess he's got a bottle with him, or maybe they had it at the bar. And this guy maybe is a Tullamore drinker or a Jameson drinker or whatever. And so he says to the guy...
3: Also, people in Ireland do not like Conor McGregor for the most part. Mm-hmm. He's much more popular in the States than he is in Ireland.
2: Yeah, absolutely.
1: So he asked if...
2: because they know he's a douche.
1: I don't know if he asked the guy, he said, hey man, you should try the Proper 12.
2: No, he was getting everybody... Conor McGregor went into the bar, to his credit, offering a free shot of Proper 12. To all the patrons.
1: Mm-hmm.
2: Not a bad move. This guy just did not want one.
1: No. And he's a 50-year-old man. And Conor McGregor is a professional fighter at this point.
2: Yeah.
1: And he punches the 50-year-old guy in the face. So, Conor McGregor then bought the Marble Arch Pub in Dublin in April 2021. Again, he did this after assaulting the 50-year-old man, Desmond Keogh.
3: And keep in mind, pubs, when you live in those places...
2: that's everything.
3: I mean, that's not like, this is just like a bar he likes in the neighborhood. Like, that's mm-hmm. his spot.
2: Yeah.
1: And as we said, the assault occurred because the man refused a free shot of his proper number 12 whiskey. So then McGregor purchased the pub for about $2.4 million. His first order of business was to ban this guy from the establishment. The high-profile purchase made international headlines for its sheer pettiness after security footage of the incident surfaced. McGregor was convicted of assault in the Dublin District Court and paid a fine of about £860. Keogh, this guy is a regular at the pub for 14 years, stated he likely would not have returned to the venue regardless of the ban following that incident, after McGregor bought it.
2: Yeah.
3: Yeah. So, all right, that makes sense.
1: You know, what, you don't want to give him any more of your money after that.
2: I mean, that is...
3: That happened to me once in Vegas. We were down there for... Chael Sonnen, Anderson Silva 2, right? Okay. UFC fight. So we were staying at the Venetian.
2: All right.
3: And they have a super fancy nightclub in there, right? Tao. So one thing I didn't know, and by the way, got this secret deal on Vegas.com or something. So we were in a suite, right? So then part of that is like, hey, when you have a suite thing, you can go into this Tao nightclub like pretty much anytime they're open.
2: All right.
3: So we go in there. They did not want to let me and my buddy in. They're like, she's like, clubs already closed.
2: Because
3: we're
2: dudes?
3: Because we're dudes and like, I don't know, we're just wearing like jeans and black button-ups. Probably not the best, coolest looking dudes. So right. I was like, oh, we got a suite. And he's like, all right, fourth floor. So it's chaos. Massive party. And I'm BSing with these Brazilian guys and they're like, you're American. I'm like, yeah, man. They're like, you party like this. I'm like, yeah. And they're like, we're going to buy you some drinks. And I just went, nah, I'm all right. Like, I was just kind of like, I don't want to be in debt, right?
2: Right.
3: Like, whatever. did not think about it. They were beyond pissed. And they had like a suite like on this level above, like in the club, and then started throwing coins at my head.
1: Did they really?
2: Wait, yeah. Because you turned down a drink?
3: Correct. Much like this McGregor thing. Like they seemed, it was like a personal affront.
1: Huh.
3: That I didn't want their drinks.
2: Hey, Brazilian listeners, I'll drink the drink you want to buy me.
1: Yeah.
2: I just would not have stumbled into that situation. Well, at some point, I would have cut it off. But if you offer to buy me a shot, I'm like, I will gladly do a shot.
1: Is that culturally disrespectful? Like, I've never heard of that.
3: They just seem like they were spending all the money they could. And
2: they want to be big time.
3: Like, the whole thing, like, granted, I'm not usually in those kind of clubs at 4 a.m. The whole vibe was kind of weird. Like, there was a woman that kept coming up and trying to dance with me. And my head was like, this is a setup.
2: Oh, yeah.
3: She was far too attractive. So I was BSing with those guys. They were kind of hating on Americans. They're like, we'll buy you drinks. And just the way they said it, I was kind of like, nah, I'm all right. I can buy my own drinks.
1: Yeah.
3: And they got pissed.
2: And threw coins at your head.
3: Yeah.
2: Did you keep the money at least?
3: They were like quarters or something. I just looked at my buddy and I was like, let's just leave.
1: No.
3: Right? Again, we were in there for like two drinks.
1: Who is the biggest D-bag you've ever had to deal with? 206-803-ROCK.
2: Hello, Jeff. Welcome to the men's room.
4: Hola.
2: Hola.
4: So, 96, I'm in Mississippi, and I'm going to be there for a month with a couple friends, and we're selling books door-to-door. We needed a place to stay. So,
2: wait, I'm sorry. You said you're selling books in Mississippi.
4: Yeah.
2: Okay.
1: Like what, Mike, Mary, and Jane?
2: I mean, it's like selling sand in Saudi Arabia, brother. I mean, it's just, all right.
4: There were a study guide that was supposed to help kids with school. Kind of like a mini encyclopedia.
1: Okay.
4: So we got hooked up with the local realtor to see if he could find us a spot to stay on the cheap. And he brought us in for an interview, the three of us. Starts to talk about himself for about 20 minutes. And finally pauses. We ask him a question about the local schools. There were two main high schools, a public school and a private school. So I asked him, What's the makeup of the private school? And he said, well, it's 100% white. I said, okay, how about the public school? And he said, well, the public school is 98% black and 2% white. So, okay, what's that all about? He said, well,
2: you're in Mississippi.
1: Yeah, same thing in Alabama.
2: Yeah, it's same thing in a lot of places.
4: It was on the border of Alabama, yeah.
2: Oh, that helps, yeah.
4: I was a little bit taken aback by that. He could tell, and he said, well, it's not like we keep them out of the school. They just don't apply.
1: Well, private school, you got to pay for.
2: Yeah, that's the difference. Yeah, that's the loophole.
4: Mm-hmm. Yeah, I thought maybe like sports or something would bring them in, but
1: it depends on the school. Like,
2: I mean, not in Mississippi. You're right in a lot of cases, but places like Mississippi and Alabama, I mean, it's like, look, segregation is illegal, so what we're going to do here is basically offer this white-ass school that you can pay to go to, and we'll keep you away from the black folks. I mean, I don't even know if they make bones about it. No. They probably even just stated it like that.
4: Yeah, he said it's not like we're racist or anything. He said our colors are happy.
2: Oh, Jesus Christ. I know.
4: We're
2: not racist. Oh, like,
1: jeez.
4: Did he really just say that? So, anyhow, he keeps going on, and finally he decides to ask us each a question about what religion we are, gets a quick answer, and he says, okay, well, a little bit more about me. And then just talks about himself for another 20 minutes before he ended up finding us a place to stay. But that line, a little bit more about me, became the beacon for this person is very self-interested.
1: Yeah.
2: I don't know that I've ever talked to anyone who's ever used that line.
1: No.
2: And a little bit more about me. Like,
1: but don't think that's unusual for where you were.
2: No, it's just, God, it's, not at all.
1: It's
2: man.
1: Not.
2: Yeah.
1: I mean, it is what it is.
2: They're still pissed about Brown versus the Board of Education. Like, that's still a hot spot there. You know, exactly. You're like, all right, man. You know.
1: Who is the biggest D-bag you've ever had to deal with? 206-803-ROCK.
3: I mean, I should also say, I remember being a kid. First time I went to South Carolina, and we were just at like fast food or something.
2: Yeah.
3: And the woman's just like, where are you guys from? And just like, Maryland. And she's like, huh. She had no idea where the state was.
2: Oh, really?
3: Yeah.
2: Yeah, my dad ran
3: no
2: into that.
3: Idea. And I'm like, we're on the eastern seaboard. Like,
2: we're only a couple of states up. My dad says he's been asked, where is Maryland? Because that's the way it's spelled.
3: And correct.
2: It's
3: like, yep.
2: it's the state of Maryland. And he said when he said it was a cashier, and said it was like the Homer Simpson look. Like nothing clicked in her head. And now they're in New Mexico, and when people see the license plate, and that just blows my mind. They're still like, you guys live in Mexico. They're like, New Mexico. It still means, you'd be shocked at the number of people that do not know this. And they're like, it is a state. And my mother always tells me these things. And I hear my father in the background, and I'll just hear his voice. Did you tell him this happened in Arizona? So, like, they border each other, right? And they're still like, New Mexico. It's like, we're the state next door, wow. Dude. Yeah.
1: Who is the biggest D-bag you've ever had to deal with? 206-803-ROCK.
2: Hello, Jason. Welcome to the men's room.
5: Hola, bitches.
2: Hola.
5: So, in early 2013, I was working at Boeing, and I want to believe this was right around the time when Obama was going through his second election, so maybe it was 2012 then.
2: All right.
5: And I had a boss that was engaging a bunch of employees to watch, to play around on the internet and watch the debates. Meanwhile, a day or two before that, I got yelled at for the same thing. So I decided to respectfully call my boss out on it. And then the next day, he disrespectfully pulled me outside and said that I'm the boss. I can do whatever the F I want. Do we need to turn the internet off? I said, you can't do that because we have to have it during working hours. So, yeah, that set the tone for that working relationship.
2: How long did you have to work with this guy?
5: A couple of months, thankfully.
1: Yeah, it's not the worst.
2: Now, did he leave or did you leave?
5: No, he left. He got fired. He had come from a non-union site within Boeing to a union site, and he didn't adjust very well.
2: Okay, that makes sense. That makes sense.
1: But that's terrible. Yeah. You never want to wake up every day to go to a place where you're having a conflict with the same person all the time.
2: Yes.
1: I mean,
2: yes.
1: It's just not. I mean, you come home every day and you just want to just lose your mind.
2: Again, our old boss in Baltimore. And I only reference him because he's easily the biggest D-bag I've ever had to deal with. Not even work for, just deal with in any capacity. But I don't remember. I do remember what he was mad about. But anyway, I come into work and we had a little reception area. As we said the other day, this is back when radio stations had receptionists. And but we had two receptionists. One woman looked just like Warren Sapp. And I mean, sweet as pie. But she could beat your ass and look like Warren Sapp. But the boss meets me out there. I am just getting into work. And he blows up, and it's this big expletive laden, whatever the hell. But it goes on for like 2 or 3 minutes, right? I can't get a word in. He's going and going and going and going and going and going. And the two receptionists keep looking at me. They look a little uncomfortable. I'm just used to getting yelled at by this guy. So I kind of didn't care. And he's done, and he's sitting there, and he's kind of breathing heavy, and his face is all red, and he's just staring at me. So just to get out of the situation, I was like, oh, dude, I'm sorry. Were you talking to me? And then he just stormed off. I was like, I didn't know what else to say. You know what I mean? I'm not going to engage this guy.
1: Sheila beat his ass.
2: Yeah, but then it's pissed him off enough that he stalked away. But God, that guy's a douchebag.
1: Who is the biggest D-bag you've ever had to deal with? 206-803-ROCK.
2: This is the same guy. I want to say it's around Christmas because we were all out of town. You and I, Miles, were out of the country.
1: That's right.
2: For like a week or 2 weeks, whatever it was. We get back to work, and that Monday, he and his little henchman guy, right, his sycophant, they yelled at us about something. And whatever it was that happened, say it happened like a Wednesday, and even when you're like, guys, we weren't even in the country. We certainly were not at work for you to be mad about this. And, right, we have receipts on this based on the fact you did not see us, we were not here, there was no show, all of these things. We had to get vacation approved. Like, you know all of this. It didn't matter. We still got in trouble for whatever, and I can't even remember what it was. So I'm like, I'm in trouble, and I got written up for something to happen while I'm in a foreign country, but for you think I bought a plane ticket, flew up here, did whatever the hell it is you guys are mad about, and then flew back down to the Bahamas. That is what you're telling. It's like, okay, all right, put that in the file, brother. That's cool. Like, Jesus Christ, guys. Hello, Johnny. Welcome to the men's room.
6: Hola.
2: Hola.
6: What's up, guys? How are you?
1: I'm doing great, man. How are you doing?
6: Doing good, man. So the biggest D-bag I ever met was I saved up a whole bunch of money to go to the Super Bowl when we beat the Broncos. And we were at, like, one of the little Super Bowl events before you go in and sit down. And were enjoying some beers with some Broncos fans, and these guys just out of nowhere started talking all this crap, how they're going to World Cup books and this and that. And I told them, well, let's bet like $500 on them. So he took the bet, and we go sit down, and look who's next to us a couple rows behind is these guys that are talking crap. Well, you know how the game went. We ended up whooping their butts. So I went up there and asked for my money, and the guy punked out of it. So he offered for my dad to kick his friends in the nuts.
1: That was the answer to that? That's the solution to the problem?
6: I guess. You know, I guess his buddy taking a nut shot was worth him not paying $500 up, and you know, I'm a man of my word, so I kicked him in the nuts.
1: I'll tell you what, I don't know what it was about my Super Bowl experience, but everyone was just as nice as they can be and having a good time. It didn't matter what city you came from, because people just go to the, they used to just go to the Super Bowl.
2: Yeah,
1: I mean, we saw every jersey in the league,
2: everything.
1: But I mean, but honest to God, people could not have been friendlier and nicer the entire experience.
2: But I think a lot of it is because the one we went to was in New Orleans. You know, whatever you think of the city, like when you're there, you're treated like gold, right? Everyone that's there, they're more than happy to have you in town. And it's just, even in the deadest time, New Orleans is, it's a party town. Mm-hmm. And they know how to deal with people because they deal with people all the time. And they deal with people of the worst behavior, right? Like we talk about Bourbon Street and all that.
1: Yeah.
2: Bourbon Street's a freaking nightmare, but it's not like the bouncers are out there beating your ass. They understand. They see it all the time. So when you're there, even being reasonably well-behaved, you were treated so well. So like you said, you got fans for every team are there. Everyone is having a good time. Every single person, man. And I honestly think that being in New Orleans made a difference in that game.
1: Yeah. And yeah, I've never really had a terrible stadium experience. Had some weird ones, but
2: the weirdest one I had, this is years ago, and the Hawks just used to beat the snot out of the Ravens, right? So I went to the game. It is ice cold outside, and the Hawks beat the piss out of the Ravens, but it's right before the holidays. So I walk in to see the game, and it had to be 30 different people. Thrill! Thrill! Thrill! You turn around, you acknowledge, they're like, the Ravens suck! Happy holidays, right? Right. So, but this went on like through the whole game, and finally, this woman's sitting in front of me, and she has a Ravens jersey on too. So she's not from Seattle, and she's like, "Who are you? This is so weird. Like people insult you, but then they wish you happy holidays." I said, "It's more than I want to get into," but it's fine. Don't worry. But it was all game.
1: Who is the biggest D-bag you've ever had to deal with? 206-803-ROCK.
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1: 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We'll sit and spin. We've got the 10 biggest D-bags in music.
2: What do you know?
1: The inspiration
2: it's
1: for our
2: D-bag
1: question.
2: D-bag Tuesday.
1: Who has the biggest D-bag you've ever had to deal with? 206-803-ROCK.
3: I love the way Mike answers his phone. Hey, you know, it's a story about the D-bag. Who's the D-bag?
2: Hey, calling about a D-bag?
1: Yeah.
2: Okay.
4: I need people to get to the point quickly. I have no time during these breaks to answer these phone calls. It's like, yeah. I know what you're calling.
2: But you sound so cheerful.
1: Tell me about the D-bag.
4: Right. Hey. Tell me about a D-bag.
2: Yeah.
1: Sweet.
2: Cool. Tell me more. Hello, Josh. Welcome to the men's room.
5: Hola.
1: Hola.
5: Hey, I was just calling about a D-bag, huh?
1: Okay. Perfect. Hey, all right. Great timing.
2: D-bag Tuesday.
5: Hey. So one time I was 19, I got arrested in Arkansas because I had a bottle of gin. And these two cops swooped up on me and my friend and my then girlfriend. And one of the cops was like, just let this kid go. He's not going to hurt anybody. It's just everything's fine. And the other cop, like, dug and found a way to take me in and took me in. And on the way in, he started talking to me about criminal psychology. And I'm all handcuffed in the back seat. And he puts on this CD, and sure enough, if the song Bad Boys, didn't come on the radio. And I told him that he was a giant douchebag.
2: How did that work out for you?
5: Well, I got handled roughly on my way to the jail cell.
2: And it's funny how that happens, right?
5: Yeah, who the song?
1: How long were you in there for?
5: I was in there for 3 days that time.
1: Wow.
2: That time.
1: For a bottle of gin.
5: For a bottle of gin at 19.
1: For and yes, underage drinking.
5: I'm a fun person.
1: Damn.
2: So you said that time. Have you visited more Arkansas jails or various jails?
5: I have been to an Arkansas jail and a Washington jail twice.
1: Which one did you like the best?
5: The best story comes from the Arkansas jail, but I don't think I can tell that on the radio.
2: I believe the best story would come out of the Arkansas jail. As far as food goes, I'm going to guess Arkansas was superior on the food tip.
5: Oh, hands down. The second time I was in jail here, which was both times were only for like a day, but I didn't even touch the food here. I just stayed in my bunk. I said, I'm sleeping. I'll get out. Goodbye.
2: But in Arkansas, like, well, hell, they're going to feed me.
3: Biscuits.
5: Toast and wieners, you know?
1: Well, if you ever see us out, tell us a story that you can't tell on the air.
2: Yeah, I mean,
1: I'm curious about what happens in Arkansas jail.
5: I will note that.
1: Okay.
2: All right.
1: Thank you, brother. Who's the biggest D-bag you've ever had to deal with? 206-803-ROCK.
2: Hello, Robert. Welcome to the men's room.
6: Liquor and whores. So my work line was putting metal buildings together, iron worker. I was building a dozen buildings out of one of these military bases, and there was a blocky, the guy that puts the CMU block up, sitting in a meeting, and we're talking about who goes when and why they go. And this guy's like, I go first everywhere. And I'm like, well, I got a crane that's coming in. And he put all of this stuff in my way. And he tells me, you need to stay the F back in a construction meeting. And then he just loses it. And there was probably 15 people in this meeting. And I stopped and said, hey, please do not talk to me like I'm your wife.
1: Oh, okay.
6: Then they held us both back.
2: Oh, you guys are going to come to blows about this.
6: 100% in a trailer on a military base. This guy was hot.
2: And what exactly was he angry about? Because you said he can't go first.
6: Well, he did. And I mean, what goes first, the building or the wall? I don't know. I thought it was kind of improper. He just was not willing to budge. He thought he was God. And I'm like, you got to be kidding me. And I'm not a yeller, and I don't fight. I'm pretty civil at work, and this guy just blew up, and I lost it.
1: Did the people who witnessed this, were they on your side?
6: No, they were not. No one's side. The general contractors and the management, they're like, you guys need to shut the fuck up.
1: Oh, that's what we can't say for sure.
7: Once again, bedroom.
2: Honestly, it's an actual quote.
7: You can't say
4: like
7: that
4: he stopped himself, thought about it, said it anyway.
2: Said it.
7: Sucker. Yeah.
1: Quote unquote.
7: Please keep those words in mind when calling. Now, back to the program.
8: He had already done the hard part. He hit the brakes.
4: Yep.
8: That's like stopping at a red light and then being like, screw it, I'm running it.
4: Right.
1: Exactly. Who's the biggest D-bag you've ever had to deal with? 206-803-ROCK.
4: Is that a cop over there?
8: All right, I'll run it. Gun it.
2: Yeah. That was weird. Man, I almost hit that old lady. And then just foot on the accelerator. Yeah. There we go. All
8: right, there it is. Yeah, like it's in the catcher's mitt. Don't swing.
2: Hello, Colin. Welcome to the men's room.
9: Damn. Hola.
2: Hola.
9: Man, dude, so background, dude, is like this morning I get to the job site, open it up, dude, and I get there, and my the toolbox is broken into, man. And I think that qualifies somebody as like a bigger D-bag than like normal because, you know, all the tools are missing, and it's like that's how people make their money, you know, like that's how people feed their family. So if whoever is listening to this, if they did that, you know, they won the award as the biggest POS dude in the PNW.
2: The biggest POS in BMW. Okay. It's tough though, man, because, and look, I don't have any sympathy for someone that does that because you're 100% correct. These are the tools of your craft that help you put food on the table for yourself and your family. That said,
9: right.
2: People that break into toolboxes. But I understand, like, look, obviously they're a D-bag, but you go like, okay, you can fence this later. You will sell this to other people. What blows my mind are like the porch pirates where it's like, you don't know what you've taken. Like, like there's no value to this to you. You don't even know what it is. And I'm not saying either one's okay, but like the guys swipe up. My daughter starting kindergarten.
9: Well, They came up good, man. Like I was like, man, they're getting high as hell today.
2: Oh yeah. And how many dollars worth of tools do you think they took?
9: I would say at least 3,000. At least. But I mean they could have gotten the spider box. There was some stuff there that they should have grabbed, but they didn't, you know?
1: Okay.
9: Where I'm like, oh.
1: Can you insure that stuff next time around?
9: The problem is that your insurance rate goes up if you claim it.
1: Sure. Yeah, that's fact.
9: Okay. You know, so luckily, I mean, it just sucks, man. You know, getting your tool stolen is like, you know, steal something else. I don't know. I don't know.
1: Steal my grill.
2: You know, but it sucks that the insurance drive, like, I get if you're a bad driver, like, I get that your insurance goes up if you're causing crashes. But like, look, man. It's not like I leave my crap.
1: This is why I bought
2: somebody
1: the insurance.
2: Somebody broke into my box and stole them. Like they should not. You should not be punished for someone else's bad behavior. That's right. All.
9: Yep. Man, I just something like that. It's like I feel like it could be. You know, like I feel like it could be an inside job. You know, it's just like you never know. You know, you never know who it was because it's like they knew. Is I don't know. It just seemed like they knew because the other box was right there. They didn't touch it, and they broke into the one. You know, and they cut the whole thing down, like it had to be loud whatever they did because they cut the hinge off the door.
2: Jesus.
9: To the box.
1: Wow.
9: So like that had to be loud, like it had to, cutting metal like that is loud. So I don't know, man, if they're listening, like I hope we find you.
1: In a minute, hell of a monkey wrench.
8: Yep.
2: I get it, man.
8: No,
2: I get
1: that
2: it
1: sucks.
2: It's always like people that try to the cops, you know, they don't investigate. Oh, somebody broke into my house and this tragic thing happened, we're pretty sure it's a botched robbery. And the cops go, okay, they whack this person who's laying on the kitchen floor. And you say this is a robbery. They're like, yeah, they're like, your computer's here. The jewelry's here. The wallet's here. The watch is here. The cell phone's here. Like, this was not a robbery. They didn't take anything. And 9 times out of 10, the cops are like, right, inside job, you whack this person. And try to cover it up. Like, so at least if you're going to say it's a robbery, at least make some stuff disappear. Because cops walk in and be like, that's like a $4,000 computer, laptop, right? Easy to take with them. There's a TV sitting on the wall, right? This woman's necklace is still on. Her 10-carat whatever the F ring is still on. Like, sir, this is not a robbery. You're probably going to go down for homicide.
1: Who's the biggest D-bag you've ever had to deal with? 206-803-ROCK.
8: Either way, you're going down for it.
2: Either way, you're going down for it. But at least, I feel like if I'm a cop, like, bro, can you at least put the effort in? Whatever your alibis are going to be, can you at least put some effort into it instead of making it obvious? Hello, Connor. Welcome to the men's room.
10: Hola.
2: Hola.
10: So the biggest D-bag that I think I've ever had was my old college roommate.
2: That sucks. Because you can't pick them, right?
10: Yeah.
2: Freshman year, I'm guessing.
10: Yeah. I wasn't able to pick them. My roommate was randomized. So
2: what made them a D-bag? And how long did it take you to figure out, like, this is going to suck?
10: I think I figured it out, honestly, just, like, right away.
1: What was the tell?
8: Those are close quarters, too, in a dorm room.
2: Oh, yeah.
10: We were, like, right next to each other. I think, like, the first day after I moved into the dorm, I said, like, you can smoke, you can do anything, just, like, either leave it off of my side of the room or open the window, because, like, one, you know, I get headaches from, like, weed, and I like my personal space as much as the next person does.
2: Sure.
10: Right. And fast forward maybe, like, a week later, I come back into the room, and it smells terrible. It smells absolutely terrible. He then tells me that he has hotboxed himself under his blanket while I've been asleep and while I've been out in class with the windows closed.
1: Sounds like you got some of the secondhand smoke.
10: Oh, 100%. He's also invited a couple of his friends over, and then I was gone for a week, and he had some beers in the room, and I said to him, I'm going to be gone for a week. You can have your friends over. I don't really care. Just, like, keep it on your side, you know? Come back. There's, like, trash everywhere, and he's just not taking his trash out at all. Like, we have separate trash cans, and we both take responsibility in taking the trash out.
1: Yeah.
8: Well, obviously not,
1: right? Yeah, no, yeah. You can't pick that. You just got to deal with it.
2: You got to deal with it. But it does suck, man. I mean, like, just try to respect people's personal space.
1: Who's the biggest D-bag you've ever had to deal with? 206-803-ROCK.
8: I mean, like we were saying last week, right? Like, I had roommates for a lot of years, but that was always kind of we all knew each other for the most part.
2: Yeah.
8: That was like the thing, right? Like, do whatever you want in your room. Just keep the common spaces clear.
2: That's the living room, right? The kitchen and the living room. Just clean up after yourself. I don't care what your bedroom looks like. I ain't sleeping in there.
8: Yeah.
2: That's really all it is. Hello, Dylan. Welcome to the men's room.
11: Hola, bitches.
2: Hola.
11: All right, just so for a quick background, I'm an underground utility locator. I'm not going to say the company, but some context clues in this story might give it away, but I'm not going to say it myself. So I live in Puyallup, usually work in Tacoma, but my supervisor, my boss, had me working in Gig Harbor because I had cleared my board for the day of 811 big tickets to locate gas for in Tacoma. And I end up getting, while I'm up there, I get an emergency call, which is basically just a pop-up locate if something needs to get fixed real quick and they need a dig that day. They call 811 and get a emergency dig ticket, and we have 2 hours to get there. When I get there, my maps are showing some weird stuff. It's not completely, put down on the maps correctly, just because of how the houses were built down there in Gig Harbor. Or not Gig Harbor. Might have been Gig Harbor, actually, yeah. But this contractor, he needs to repair this water service. And I tell him, I'm having a hard time locating the gas line for whatever reason. And I call him, like, hey, I need to extend the dig ticket, get somebody more experienced out here because I'm not permitted to work on it once I have certain issues. And he keeps asking me questions like, I'm only contracted to locate gas, and he's talking about how, oh, can you at least, like, hook up the power and see where that goes and see where this goes? Like, no, sir, I cannot. I'm not allowed to because that's a different company, right? And so on and so forth. He's like, okay, well, I was supposed to be out there in 30 minutes to go and repair this water service. Now I don't know what to do. It's an old couple without water right now. I was like, I sympathize with that, but there's nothing I can do. My hands are tied. And he's like, oh, no, I'm not expecting you to do anything. I'm thinking to myself, like, you're trying to guilt trip me, though. You're kind of giving me a little bit of BS there. But anyways, he's going through that, and then we're just talking briefly. It comes up to how much we're driving and stuff. I'm like, yeah, no, I get it, man. I'm putting 150 miles just driving around Tacoma today on my work car. He's like, well, you have a gas card, and I have to actually pay money out of my own pocket. I was like, man, I thought we were just making conversation. I wasn't trying to compare sizes, you know? And then he goes on and on and on. He was like, why are you being so standoffish, man? Because he was asking for information I'm not allowed to give him, just per my company.
2: So you're just following the rules, basically.
1: Yeah.
11: Yeah, and he's just getting mad at me. And I'm still pretty new to the company at this point. And he's just getting mad at me for what I'm telling him. And I was like, I'm sorry, I got to have somebody else come out on Monday, because our work days are Monday through Friday. This is on a Friday night. I'm already like an hour and a half away from home with traffic, and it's like 5 p.m. So it's way outside of my work day, which is 7:30 to 4. And I'm trying to tell him, just, dude, I can't do anything. If you want to call somebody, you can. He's like, oh, no, it's fine. You don't have to. I understand, man. But he was just being, he was just calling me basically a douche and being standoffish. He was completely just trying to measure sizes with me, you know?
1: Okay.
2: Well, fair enough. Right? Yeah. It's a guilt trip, just like the ghetto version of the Jedi mind trick. Well, I mean, you don't have to. It's just, it would be a really big help if you did that. It'd be really cool.
1: Who's the biggest D-bag you've ever had to deal with? 206-803-ROCK.
8: Right. I mean, it's like, I can't do it, dude. It's not my... Right.
2: And we work for the same company. You know these are the rules. Like, yeah. Stop. Hello, Craig. Welcome to the men's room.
12: Hey, what's up? How you doing?
2: Hola.
1: Doing good, Greg.
12: Hola. Hey, yeah, so the biggest D-bag I ever met was a kid that was pretty rich, lived on the golf course out in Tacoma, and well-off kid, but I saved up about $2,500 for my first car, worked hard to get that money, and he had saw where it was hidden, my dad's workshop, in a safe. He saw where the key was, and my house got broken into about a week later, and he ended up breaking in, stealing all the money. Then we were at the same party that night. My dad called and said somebody broke into our house. They knew where the key was to the safe. And so I knew that it was him. And we went back to his house the following day. And I said, where'd you get the money to buy all the stuff that you had at this party at drink, and some CDs that he bought, a bunch of stuff. And anyways, he's saying that he took his mom's credit card. As that's coming out of his mouth, his mom walks in the door, and I said, hey, do you have all your credit cards on you? She said, what's going on? And I said, well, we think Bo stole my money. And he went to say something to her, and she backhanded him, said, give him his effing money. He goes out to his garage and comes out with cash. She said, how much did he spend? He spent like $300. I was like, it's close to like $400. He's like, I only spent $300. And she said, shut your mouth. She wrote me a check for $500. He ended up going to continuation of school in Federal Way. And then we caught him riding his bike to school one day and beat the piss out of him.
1: Good for you. Good for you.
12: So he had what was coming to him.
1: Yeah. Did you get your car?
12: Oh, that's fact. Yep. Buick Regal, 83 Buick Regal is a beautiful thing.
1: Smooth. Nice. Yes.
2: Damn, I'll let the mom just back. Doesn't even want an explanation.
1: She knows. She knows.
8: That was always one of the downsides of hosting a party back in the day.
2: What's that?
8: Just some people would bring people you just did not know. Know. Yeah. And they would just blatantly steal. Absolutely. Or plan to come back and steal.
2: Mm-hmm. Yeah, to case your house, come back and rip it off.
1: Coming up on the program, Taryn Daly, Steve Mix joining us with Sit and Spin. We got the 10 biggest D-bags in music on the way. And we got your emails up next in the men's room at KISW.com.
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1: Tara Daly, Steve Banks from Daily Banks Morning Show coming up. 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You've got mail. You've got mail. Oh, let's see here. A couple from our question about being a D-bag. Talking on speakerphone in a public location. Those guys are always D-bags.
2: God, I mean, it is no secret that it annoys everyone, right? So why do you keep doing it? I understand if it's not on speakerphone and we just hear the one side of the conversation, but like, come on, man. You know what those, it's pretty common now, but when it first got to the point you could put the earpiece in and just talk. I'm in downtown Seattle, I'm walking to work, and there's a guy, he's in a business suit, right? Looks like he's together, so I don't think he's crazy. He's standing on the street corner, and I hear him say something. And he says something else, and I'm like, oh, hey, man, were you talking to me? I didn't hear what you said. He gave me the dirtiest look, and then I realized he was on the phone, and I'm like, I did not know you were on the phone, man. I had never seen that yet. But just instead of even just pointing at his ear, which usually means I'm on the phone, he just kind of rolled his eyes at me.
3: Mm-hmm. Like, well, it's tough, because I have, like,
2: man.
3: Like, I have headphones I could put in, but, like, they just look like regular headphones. But also, they work with my phone.
2: Mm-hmm.
3: So, like, I'm out walking. Sometimes I'll just, like, answer a phone call. So it looks like I'm just listening to music, but then once in a while I talk.
2: Yeah. Oh, crazy guy listening to music.
1: How about y'all? First time I lived on my own, lived in a decent apartment complex, but had a D-bag neighbor. Being young and on my own, I wanted to have fun. I was respectful, and if I was going to have friends over, I would let my neighbor know and told him to let me know if it was being too loud. Gentleman in his 30s, I would say at the time, and actually hung out with us a few times. Never once was ever told I was being rude or loud. Fast forward 4 months later, I get a call from the landlord, a complex manager. I knew him on a personal level. Business is business, though. And the manager asked me to come talk to them and told me they're going to have to evict me if I kept acting up. I was confused, explained that she said she was getting constant complaints from my neighbor at least once a month. More recently, they were complaining weekly. So I was able to explain my view, wasn't evicted, but was on thin ice, as she put it. So I stopped having people over and whatnot for a month as I plotted my revenge. So come a month later, me knowing my neighbor's work schedule, I knew where they'd be gone, when they'd be gone, and getting home. So about a month straight, every week on a random day, I'd go kick down his front door before he got home, making it look like someone broke in. Except nothing was stolen. Of course, cops were called, investigations, all that. Also, the complex manager asked me if I knew anything. I just denied it. Even once said, yeah, I saw someone randomly running away from our complex, but nothing was stolen, so it didn't add up. A month is all it took to have this neighbor move out. So a win for me, and I, in fact, was the D-bag.
2: All right, well, admitting it is the first
3: All right,
2: step.
3: I was going to say, that seems a little extreme for being noisy. Yep.
2: But at least he says, like, I was the D-bag.
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1: Hola, Macholas. Rachel from Bremerton here celebrating my 38th birthday today. Can I please get some turtle sex and the dirty Germans expressing their juicy love for watermelons? P.S. I also enjoy vampires. Thank you, guys, and keep on rocking.
2: Yeah, we also like vampires because they like to suck. As far as our juicy love of watermelon, it's not so much eating them as drilling a hole in the side and going to town.
3: Yeah, the fun part is just, you know, putting your mouth around all those fleshy watermelon.
2: Yeah, we'd like to poke your rind.
3: Yeah.
2: Your butt rind.
1: Bitches, Heather from Burien, after years of waiting, I'm 43 today. I give up. While I'm stuck at work, I want a damn birthday wish from my favorite guys. Dealer's choice, thanks and appreciated.
4: Snap a picture yourself!
2: That's a great time to snap a picture, right?
1: Guys, I'd like to wish my fiance Aaron a very happy 46th birthday. Can I get some dad jokes from Miles? Dirty Germans talking about naked hot tubbing. And Paul McCartney explaining why Pet Cemetery is Stephen King's creepiest story. I love you guys and you're beautiful. That from the lovely Sam. Let's see what I got here on the dad jokes, Sam. Guys, I rented a limo for $500. Found out it does not cover the cost of the driver.
2: Oh, really?
1: All that money. Nothing to show for it.
2: Okay. All right.
1: Yeah. I asked my friend, I said, I see you got a new hearing aid. What kind is it? He said, it's a 2:45. One more. A fly is on a turd. Another fly arrives and says, want to hear a joke? And the fly replies, yes, but don't be gross. I'm eating. Yeah.
2: Yeah, of course you get in the hot tub naked. Do you actually wear clothing when you get inside?
3: Yeah, so you just have to be careful about how far down things hang.
2: Yeah.
3: Maybe for her, it's a chest. For me, it was the bees.
2: Yeah, what we like to call the hot tub is genital soup.
4: Do we have Paul McCartney music, Miles? Do we have official English?
1: McCartney.
4: Where's the
1: you
4: royal
1: know what?
4: Band?
1: I'll give you, there you go.
4: There's
1: here's
4: the royal, yes. Sir Paul McCartney. Stephen King had a lot of competition back in the day. Rabid dogs, alien clowns. It's hard to beat a malicious zombie child with a scalpel that he cuts. Your Achilles tendon from under the stairs. Pet Cemetery was effed up.
1: Bitches, Joe here. I've been listening to your shenanigans for years during my commute home, turning 50 today. Can I get the captain and Ray Lewis talking about taking it off the leash and the order being disturbed? Thanks, guys. Appreciate it. Maybe a Vince Neil bite, if you still have one of those.
5: It's time to take off the leash.
6: A script is a story. It's not a storybook.
5: I think order has been disturbed.
6: I just said that.
2: Ooh, well, ahoy there. I have to tell you, SS Gummy's been a little weird with Ray Lewis and Vince Neil joining us. Very different people, but I'll tell you why I disagree with them. One, Vince Neil's a douche. But in the case of Ray Lewis, you don't take off the leash, especially when you're rocking with Betty Crocker, who connects it to a labia piercing. Crunch berries.
1: All of it just turning 50 today, and I'm in the middle of a divorce. So can I get the dirty Germans to tell me what the other side holds? And Coach Ted with a pep talk. Thanks all. It's been an interesting year. That from Jason.
2: Yeah, don't think of it as a divorce. Think of it like you finally got the 10th hole punched on your hall pass punch card. It's all go.
3: You say what's the other side, holes? Holes.
2: Holes.
3: Holes.
2: The hole holes. They're called hole holes.
3: Ah, look, man, nobody gets married thinking they're going to get divorced, but honestly, it happens, all right? Keep your head up. I'm sure things are awful right now, but trust me, it'll get better. It seems terrible right now. It's awful. It's probably going to suck for another year, year and a half. You'll be all right after that. You'll get out there, just start dating, using apps. Maybe just meet people at bars, restaurants. Just get out there. Just get through it.
1: Bitches, is my 62nd trip around the sun, and may I please get some wishes from the Dirty Germans to tell us maybe some advice from Coach Ted about getting out there and being social when I spend the weekend in Ocean Shores. Maybe meet a nice guy or something like that.
2: Yeah, listen, if you want the secret from the Dirty German, make sure your vagina is more social than your mouth.
3: Yeah, let's make sure sand's only at the beach.
1: That's from Laurel, 62 today.
3: All right, old coach knows a couple things about Ocean Shores there. A couple good restaurants, this and that. You want to go out, want to have a nice, proper Guinness? Galway Bay, that's my spot, man. Even if you don't smoke, open that giant Guinness door and go check out the back deck there.
2: Yeah. Back door,
3: Well, they have a giant, it looks like a keg of Guinness, like a old school keg. It's got to be 6 foot, 7 foot tall. But you open it, it's a door.
1: Ooh, nice.
4: Secret.
1: Yeah. All right, guys, here you go.
7: 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Happy, happy, happy birthday. Happy, happy, happy birthday to you, to you, to you.
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1: Well, look who it is. Taryn Daly, Steve Nicks from the Daily Nicks Morning Show. What's happening?
10: What is up, guys? Hello. How are you?
1: You guys got the soccer fever.
10: Oh, absolutely.
11: I do. I watched the game.
1: I've been watching. We got, two matches this week in Seattle?
10: Yep.
2: Yeah, Wednesday and Friday.
11: Okay. Yeah. Now, I promise I won't watch much more soccer after this, but at this moment, I'm enjoying it.
2: There's a lot going on. Yeah. There's a lot going on for sure.
1: Yep. But I'll tell you what, we look good on the world stage.
10: Hell yeah.
1: I mean, every stadium looks sunny. People are having a good time.
2: Yeah, somehow the weather cooperates. Although one thing I did hear on the news over the weekend is with all the international visitors, whether you know this or not, living in the area, they view us the way we view Amsterdam.
10: Oh.
2: Right? We just don't think about it. So a lot of the tourists that came here, they're very excited to partake in legal marijuana. The reason it was on the news is that apparently here in Washington State, our marijuana is a lot more potent than most places around the world. So they said that these people have come, they're excited and are smoking weed, and then they kind of lose their mind. And so a lot of them are going to the emergency room, in which case the emergency room is like, look, there's nothing wrong
1: with
2: you.
1: Ride it out, man.
2: Right. You're paranoid.
3: Yeah.
2: Yeah. I didn't think about that, but
3: Well, and I was down at the stadium Friday. Like, there was a lot of sun. It was warm. I saw an Australian passed out. Like,
10: oh, no.
3: That's not the environment. You're like, let's experiment.
1: It's not a great combination.
10: Oh.
1: Especially because our skies are so blue. You know, people don't realize based on temperature how much sun you're actually getting.
2: Hot, you're getting fried.
1: You're getting fried, and you don't realize it. Like,
2: smoking weed, guzzling beer, and it's like,
10: what could possibly go wrong?
11: Yeah. I'm glad they're having a good American experience.
2: They are, man. They are.
1: All right, today we're going to talk about douchebags.
2: Cool.
10: Oh, I love it.
1: In the music world, we've all been doing this a long time.
2: Mm-hmm.
1: We've all interviewed a number of different artists out there.
2: Yes, we have.
1: We have had great experiences. We have had not so great experiences. And look, everyone has a bad day.
2: Sure.
1: So don't think for 1 minute that, you know, that's reflective of that. It's just your own personal experience when you meet these people.
2: But I would say of the four people off the top of my head where I go, as far as people, five that we've interviewed that I thought were douchebags, it's kind of confirmed by everyone else who's interacted. I would not say who their names were, but it's one of those things where...
11: I was going to say, can Taryn and I guess?
1: Yes.
2: Yes. Yes.
11: Okay.
2: I have no problem saying that. I'm just not trying to... Well, we'll start with Aaron Lewis from Stained.
11: Oh, dude, he's the worst
2: interview.
11: He sucks. He's the worst.
2: And that's not us being... Like, he ain't having a bad day. He's having a bad life.
1: He comes in hot. Like, he's already just...
2: He's already mad at you.
1: He's already in D-bag mode. Yeah, exactly.
2: Who else you think?
11: And for a guy who writes songs, he doesn't pay attention to lyrics, that whole meltdown about Born in the USA. I'm like, you dummy. Like, I think all of us knew what the song was about.
2: Except him.
11: Yeah.
2: Mm-hmm. Yeah.
10: Vince Neil.
2: Vince Neil, yes.
1: Vince Neil.
10: That's going to be on your list.
11: Joe Perry.
1: No, he's not a douchebag.
3: He just doesn't pause.
2: He just seems stupid.
3: He just did.
2: Okay. He's not mean.
1: He's like a mumbling Rocky Balboa.
2: Yeah.
11: Oh, okay.
1: If you could, I don't know. I mean, that's Rocky Balboa. But he's like, well, you know, we could try to get back together in the studio and, you know, maybe come up with some new Aerosmith stuff.
2: Yeah, he wasn't mean. It was just kind of like, did someone just punch him in the brain?
11: Damn. Right. Okay, I was thinking Joe Perry, Vince Neil, and my two.
1: That you've interviewed.
11: No, I was thinking for you guys.
1: Oh, okay.
2: There's one. He was not a douchebag to us, but he's a douchebag in general. That'd be none other than Gene Simmons.
11: Gene Simmons.
1: Yeah.
11: Okay.
1: But yeah, he was actually nice.
2: But he owns it. Like, he'd even tell you, like, I'm the biggest douchebag in the world. Yeah. He doesn't care.
1: Yeah,
2: so
1: he knows who he is.
2: Yeah. Yes, he
1: does. So that kind of takes a little of that edge off because, you know, it's just Gene being Gene.
11: Right. So anything he does, if it's below douchebaggery, you're like, he was a pretty decent guy.
1: Yeah.
2: There was a guy from 3 Days Grace, the original singer who I think is back.
1: That was Pain in the Grass.
2: He may have just been having a bad day, to be fair. Mm-hmm. I'm not sure, but things
3: it was a combination.
2: Well, actually, then the band booted him because he is a douchebag.
1: Yeah, but like, actually saved our ass.
2: Yeah, no.
1: Because they were pissed at us for walking out of an interview, and then he got kicked out of the band.
2: Because he's a douche.
1: And then the boss comes back up the hall and goes, sorry, man.
2: That's what we were saying.
1: I was like, I told you he's a douche.
11: Did they walk out on the interview? You guys walked out.
2: I finally did.
3: Hell Steve got up and just walked out. Dude. I'm getting a cigarette.
2: Because it wasn't going anywhere. It's like, you obviously don't want to do this, right?
1: Yeah.
2: Yeah, I heard about it later. But I just said, look, I'm going to be honest with you.
3: Look, I'm not defending that guy, but I thought it was pretty clear that he was going through it and was like trying to get sober. And the manager's like,
2: I didn't even think about it.
3: And he's like, you can't bring those drinks in there. And you two just went, no worries.
1: Yeah.
3: And chugged them.
2: I don't
3: remember.
2: So, like,
3: the manager
2: was
3: already, it was the whole thing was bad.
2: Okay, so it was a 50-50.
3: Look, he is a douche. We didn't help.
1: Well, we're also
11: love that.
1: We're also fortunate to live in a town where the music scene, the musicians are not. They're not anything close to this.
2: Yeah.
11: Yeah.
1: I mean, they really are. It's a family of guys,
11: family
1: of ladies, and everyone gets along.
2: They really do. Everyone helps each other out.
1: No one has that
2: cool
1: ego. You know, it's just kind of like, that's why they live in Seattle. They just want to be left alone, be normal people, and hang out, man.
2: Dave freaking Matthews still lives here.
11: Yeah.
2: He almost hit my wife in his Prius once, but water under the bridge. Apparently,
11: they are quiet cars.
2: That was her point. She was like, this dude almost hit me with the Prius. This is years ago. And I'm like, well, you're fine. Why are you telling me this? She's like, it was Dave Matthews. I'm like, what? She goes, he drives a Prius. He almost hit me. Then he did the, like, I'm so sorry kind of gesture, you know, at his heart.
11: And My bad.
10: Yeah. And she said, don't crash into me.
2: Hey,
1: look out. Here come the jokes.
2: Well, I was like, dude, if he had hit you, do you know how rich I would be?
1: Mm-hmm. So here are some.
11: Step into it.
2: Yeah,
11: come on, Mom.
1: Here are some notable.
3: She got away.
2: Roll off the hood.
1: Notable douchebags that did not make the list today. Okay, they say Roger Waters.
10: Oh, yeah.
2: Oh, yeah. Yeah.
1: I mean, just based on his statements, I've never interviewed the guy, but he's...
2: do you want to?
1: He's very polarizing, for sure. Richie Blackmore.
2: Really?
1: That's what I said.
10: Never heard that.
11: Is that the guy from Rat?
2: All right, so Richie Blackmore, he played with Dio back in the day in a band called Rainbow.
11: Okay.
2: And so, I don't even know how to explain. Like, he was kind of present in the 70s.
1: He was in Deep Purple for a while, wasn't he?
2: For a hot minute. Yeah. Right? The fact that you had to ask tells you everything you need to know.
1: Sharon Osbourne.
2: Yeah. Come on.
11: I mean, I feel like you rub her the wrong way. You're just screwed.
10: Dead forever.
2: Yeah. Turbo bitch.
1: David Lee Roth, they say.
10: Yeah.
1: I had a great experience with David Lee Roth.
2: I feel like he's a douchebag, but he's the douchebag that you have fun with.
1: Yeah.
2: Like, oh, I know he's a douche. He's not mean. Right. He's just a douchebag.
3: I would also think it depends on how you act.
1: Right.
3: Like, Miles' story is great. I bet there's probably 10 others that aren't.
1: We're just drinking and smoking weed.
11: My buddy was a roadie for Van Halen during the 1984 tour.
10: Holy
11: at
10: dude.
11: The high, and he had nothing but great things to say about David Lee Roth was great to all the roadies. They had a thing where, like, the roadies had to find groupies for the band.
10: Friendship.
11: And David Lee Roth would tip them based on the quality of the groupie that he...
1: Yeah.
11: He had a certain type. Let's just say David Lee Roth had a certain type, and my buddy was able to get that certain type.
1: Sweet.
11: We constantly would get the $50.
1: Okay.
10: Nice.
1: All right. So we'll just kick it off here. These, what they say, are the 10 biggest douchebags in music history.
12: 10, number 10.
3: Oh, wait.
10: Gallagher Brothers.
3: Liam?
11: Oh, yeah, I mean.
1: They have Liam on the list, but. Aren't they both going to do
10: I think they're both pretty...
3: They are. But
2: he's kind of the spokesman for the band.
3: He's just a bigger douchebag.
2: And the thing,
3: He's the one that went on TRL and just sat there with a lollipop in his mouth.
11: Was that unplugged and he like refused to perform? The rest of the band performed and he was in the balcony heckling them.
3: Right.
1: Jesus. I mean...
3: That's why Noel eventually just said, I'm done with it.
1: Okay.
2: You know what, but I don't even think he would argue it. But like,
1: that's kind of funny.
2: That is funny.
3: Yeah, that was like his shtick. He would get so messed up and then just leave during the set at concerts.
11: But I think it was Noel that showed up to the end back in the day to do like an interview or something like that. And the lady back when we had receptionists here, she didn't know. She's like, and you are here for what? And he freaked out because she didn't know who he was and just left. And so like, you know, they had this big plans and they're like, where's Noel Gallagher? She's like, I didn't know that was Noel Gallagher, and apparently he freaked out and just walked out.
1: Yeah, but that was so long ago. That's when radio stations had receptions.
11: Right?
1: It's had to have been years. Damn. 10 biggest douchebags in music history.
12: Number 9. This love
2: has Adam Levine.
11: I mean, he's like a nice guy.
1: It just says, I guess he has a family man image, but his private behavior is different.
2: Oh, yeah, for sure, dude.
10: I think he's got some fun private behavior going on.
11: Didn't he get popped for having those like illicit DMs that he was selling?
10: That's the whole thing with him.
2: I mean, I met him once years ago, and we had a great conversation. He was genuinely nice, but it's like, if I looked like him, I would be getting ass all the time, too.
1: You're not chasing drugs. You're not chasing alcohol. You can get all that. That's not what his game is. He just does, he shouldn't be married.
10: Yeah, right.
2: Precisely.
1: That's probably all it is.
11: Yes.
1: 10 biggest douchebags in music history.
12: Number 8.
11: Kiss.
2: Gene Simmons. But again, he would tell you.
10: Oh, yeah.
3: Yeah.
2: I've been a douchebag for 50 years.
1: Like, he also canceled a bunch of his solo dates. He was out with Sebastian Bach, Quiet Riot, whatever, and somebody else, like Wasp or something.
2: Why did they cancel?
1: He never says, because he canceled here, too.
2: Yeah, I remember that a couple years ago, yeah.
1: My guess would be ticket sales.
2: But you mean with Sebastian Bach and Quiet Riot, it's not going great?
1: I would go.
2: I probably would.
1: You know, why not?
11: Do you guys remember that moment when you realized that Gene Simmons wasn't really as scary as he seemed when you were a kid?
2: One of the greatest things ever, this was probably late 70s, Kiss is kind of on top of it. And I don't remember what talk show they went on late night, but they went on last.
11: I think Tom Snyder, I think.
2: So there's a couple of other guests that had been there, and they quickly ask each band member to describe themselves, and Gene Simmons, being Gene Simmons, he's like, I am what? Evil incarnate. And this old woman sitting next to her, she goes, you look like a nice Jewish boy to me. And it's just like, damn.
1: Wow. Jesus.
2: It was great.
1: Unbelievable. These are the 10 biggest douchebags in music history.
12: Number 7.
10: Oh, yeah, Courtney Love. So this song slaps.
1: Yeah, but you know what?
2: It's such a great song.
1: I just don't know anything about it.
11: I mean, I'd be probably a weird person if everyone just assumed you murdered the person you loved. Like, I mean, I can't imagine.
2: Not a great MO, but...
11: It's not a fun life to live when everyone's accusing you of killing Kurt Cobain.
2: I never really heard she was a douchebag. It was just more reckless because you're young and on drugs, right?
1: Mm-hmm. I'm surprised she doesn't have more of a Seattle presence, though. Mm. As far as showing up, playing the Paramount. You know what I mean? Something.
10: Oh, yeah.
2: I don't think people loved her after 94.
1: Okay.
11: Correct. Yeah. Does she feel welcome?
1: 10 biggest D-bags in music history.
12: Number 6.
10: Freddie?
2: I mean, that's been, I don't know if he is or not, but that's all I've ever heard about the guy.
11: I've interviewed him 3 times in person, and he was awesome.
2: Yeah?
11: Really?
2: Just, good. I mean,
11: every time was a weird experience, don't get me wrong. And I'm pretty sure now, looking back on it, he was just effing with me. Like, one time he, like, opened his heart up about how much he, like, loved Britney Spears, and it got, like, emotional, and I'm like, this is awkward. I'm like, I'm in my 20s, man. I got no good advice for you.
1: But you guys all went to the last show, right?
10: Oh, it was fantastic.
1: Amazing. It was good.
11: Yeah. Yeah.
1: 10 biggest douchebags in music history.
3: Number 5. Oh, Thick. Robin Thick.
2: Oh, is he a douchebag? Remember, he had that weird meltdown when his wife's like, get out of here, kind of. Like, he didn't strike me as a douchebag. He struck me as a grown-ass man that needs to just shut up for a while.
10: He's like a little crybaby.
2: It was just weird, well,
1: they said,
2: man.
1: They said this was like a sleazy video. And when it came out, I was like, this video's awesome.
2: Yeah, that's maybe what
1: I'm a sleazeball.
3: It's topless women in the background. Yes. I don't think the lyrics held up the best.
1: No, they did not. No.
3: And then it's like, you look at him, and he's like cheating on his wife. So it's like, oh, yeah. He's pretty good at this song.
1: Well, I'll tell you what, man. His dad was the man.
2: Oh, Robin Thicke? Yeah.
1: His dad, absolutely. I mean, the stories about that guy are crazy in Hollywood.
2: But he was smart enough to keep it under. Come on, Mike, hit us with it.
13: Thankfully, there's good news.
3: You're right. And then Robin Thicke made a whole album like dedicated to his wife. So it's That's like fun. Now it's all our business.
1: I know. Exactly.
13: Hashtag good advice.
1: 10 biggest D-bags in music history. Number 4.
10: Beavis.
2: Oh, yeah.
3: Yeah. I think he would admit it.
11: Yeah.
3: That's tough to be the most famous person when you're 20.
2: I think he has admitted it since. He's gotten better, but still relapses into douchebaggery.
3: Yeah.
2: Because I think inevitably what happens is you get older, and then you want to be a private human being. But it's like, bro, I got bad news. You're Justin Bieber, right? So you're pissed all the time because everyone knows.
1: Didn't he just
2: go
1: to Coachella and play like some videos and sing along?
10: He played his old YouTube videos and he played along to them. I did get to see him in concert about 4 years ago. He had the coolest laser show of any laser show I've ever seen in my life, and I love me some lasers.
2: Okay.
1: Wow. Okay. 10 biggest douchebags. Number 3.
3: Oh, yeah. Kanye.
1: I mean, we don't have to talk about this, do we?
10: No. This one's not number 1?
3: Yeah.
11: Yeah. How are you a bigger douchebag?
2: No, Adolf Hitler put out an album or something?
1: I don't think these are in any particular order.
2: Okay, that's
1: fine. Right. I just think I'm saying experience wise, you know, all these people. Number 2.
3: Who's that? Chris Brown?
11: I mean, he puts up a good fight with Kanye.
2: Oh, damn.
11: I didn't mean it.
1: All those guys, like, don't get allowed into countries. That's when you know you're a douchebag.
10: Yeah.
1: They say, like, no, you can't come here. Like, seriously, your passport, it's invalid.
2: You're not a terrorist. You're like, you're just a douche.
11: Yeah.
3: Yeah.
2: You can't be here.
1: 10 biggest D-bags in music history. Number 1. Welcome
10: to the jungle. Of course it's Axl.
1: Yeah, I don't even know that anybody in radio or anywhere has ever even had a chance to interview
10: him. No.
1: Talk to him. Anything. He's just one of those guys that's untouchable, so I would have no idea what he's like as a human being.
2: But the only things you hear about it are, you know, jumping into the audience and hitting people with bottles. So.
1: But he was younger.
11: But what happened? Sure. Like, how did he, like, nowadays, like, he just seems like he's a chill dude.
1: Yeah, that's what I'm saying.
2: He seems normal. You age out of it, man. Anything, you get older and go like, maybe I shouldn't have done that.
1: More notables on the list, they say Phil Spector, he might have murdered a woman.
2: Oh, yeah.
1: Yeah. Ike Turner, he might have beat a woman.
2: Mm-hmm.
1: Gary Glitter did unspeakable things. Iggy Azalea, I don't know what her problem is. It doesn't really say.
2: Misplaced self-confidence.
1: They put Kid Rock on the list as well. We got a chance to interview him. He couldn't have been nicer.
3: Yeah, he
2: was a great interview.
1: You know what?
2: We disagree on a great many things, but to sit here man-to-man with him, he was fantastic.
11: That was Ted, wasn't that the time you... The whole spoonful of cinnamon?
3: Yeah.
11: That was amazing.
3: Yeah, it was awesome.
11: That was so great.
1: I think he left our studio and just went straight to the strip club.
2: I think he did.
1: He invited you guys want to go to the strip club, drink more beer? We're like,
2: well, we still have a show.
1: He was wearing a vest made out of bottle caps.
11: That's what you put a best of on and get the hell out of here.
1: Exactly.
2: Yeah.
1: Thank you guys. We appreciate it. Coming up at 5:08, we'll drink a toast with a shot of the day. 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
1: Coming up here until 5:08, we'll drink and toast with the shot of the day. And we do have your headlines on the way at 5:50. But first, quick check with Mike Hogg and some of the stories and headlines he is not working on.
2: Well, thank you, Miles. As quote-unquote tanfluencers have taken over social media, dermatologists feel the need to explain the dangers of tan maxing.
3: Do you have to explain?
4: Wait, we've already been through this, dude. I was that age in the early 2000s.
2: Right.
4: There's no way they're tanner than those chicks were. Like, we've been through the Jersey Shore. Like, that's about
3: as tan
4: as people got.
2: I think general rule of thumb, much like the word challenge was a few years back, if the word maxing it follows
3: stupid.
2: Anything, it's just a stupid, ridiculous fringe levels.
4: Well, you can have fun with it, though, like I do.
3: Well, like drink maxing?
4: Yeah, like tailgate maxing.
2: All right.
4: Beer maxing. Try to crab leg max.
3: We're not going on a bender. We're drink maxing, baby.
2: That's right.
3: Yeah.
4: Boom.
3: Mm-hmm.
2: Okay. Have at it, boys. People are starting to turn to AI chatbots for dating expertise and advice.
3: Why would you talk to something that does not date?
2: Because it's going to search the internet for the people that did and the advice that they had.
3: Okay, yeah, cut out the middleman.
2: Right. Like, at first I thought the same thing that you did. It's like,
3: come back.
2: No.
3: Have cocaine, red wine, and a lot of money. Right. You will be fine.
2: Man, there's plenty of it that's luck of the draw.
3: You know I'm right.
4: It would be funny if it was like, you should probably just pay for it.
3: Upload a photo of yourself. Next question.
2: Right. You should just go to the strip club.
3: Right.
2: Be the only boobs you ever see. Enjoy.
3: Fondle the statue.
2: Cool.
3: It's the best you're going to do.
2: DoorDashers in Minnesota have fallen victim and lost hundreds due to fake support calls.
3: Wait, what now?
4: I don't know.
2: So they're getting some weird DoorDash support calls or something like that, and it's getting them to give out their information, which eventually leads them into their account, and they're jacking all the money from their account, and then they're losing it.
4: Damn.
2: Ah.
4: I mean, look, all that stuff's, like, expensive, but, like, it's not like the fees are going to the drivers.
2: Right.
4: These are people just trying to make money, man.
2: Exactly.
3: That's it.
2: And while you can make some decent cheddar out there on DoorDash, it's not like you're breaking the bank.
4: Yeah.
2: And you're not really doing it, so, you know.
3: Well, no one retired early saying, oh, dude, I just drove for DoorDash.
2: Right. Like, man, shoot, that's what got me through the doggone pandemic. Mm-hmm. Like,
3: yeah, exactly.
2: It's
3: exactly.
2: Like, people are, Put on your thinking caps, Jen. It's time for the Merriam-Webster Word of the Day. It's an open challenge to everybody. I give you guys a 70% chance of success on this one. It is a verb brought to you by the letter Q.
4: All right.
2: You ready?
4: All right.
2: To do this is to feel afraid and often show your fear in a way that can be clearly seen.
3: Quiver.
2: I like quiver. And that's what I thought, too. But notice not quiver. It's a shorter word.
3: To quake.
2: To feel afraid and often show that your fear in a way that can be clearly seen. Not quake. No. Miles, do you have any guess before I give you guys a hint?
5: No, I don't.
2: It's also an animal. You more often hear this word as a noun, as an animal.
4: Quail?
2: Quail.
3: That's dumb.
2: To quail is to feel afraid and often show your
3: fear.
2: I
3: didn't know that. Oh, look at this bitch quailing in the corner. I don't start calling quail bitches. You see that little bitch? Dude, it's a quail. Exactly.
4: Going quail hunting? No, we're going bitch hunting.
3: I got my bitch hunting license right there.
4: Got my max of bitches. I limited out.
2: Since last August, the U.S. Coast Guard has seized over 225,000 pounds of cocaine in the Eastern Pacific.
3: Yay, you.
2: Yeah.
4: In the Eastern Pacific?
2: In the Eastern Pacific.
4: Oh, okay. All right.
2: There you go.
4: I was thinking of the wrong ocean.
3: That's a good point. Or the West Coast, as we would call it.
2: Pretty much, yeah. I really wanted that number so badly to be. They've seized 224,975 pounds.
3: Minus... an ounce.
2: Right, that's a good round number.
3: Gram. Yeah, sorry. Metric system on that.
4: It is.
2: There's a beauty trend gaining traction in South Korea.
3: Oh, no.
4: Oh.
2: Salmon.
3: Oh, yeah.
4: What is it?
2: Salmon sperm facials.
4: All right.
3: Huh. You just got to get underwater and wait for mating season. Man, I'm telling you, there's a market for everything. Like I said, you know, tiger penis can be used. I believe it's an aphrodisiac. So now, salmon sperm facial.
2: Yeah.
3: Now, here's my thing. Even if it turns out this is absolutely true, this is the Ozempic of freshening your skin. Who's the person to figure this out?
2: Thank you.
3: Who is the person?
6: Have you guys seen that when they do that crap up at the top?
2: Oh yeah,
6: of the
2: it's gross.
3: When what?
6: It's like basically, once they spawn to the top of where they're going to stop on the stream, where they're going, eggs go
3: Oh, yeah.
6: And sperm goes, it's like this white cloud.
2: Yeah.
6: You're just like, wow, that's...
2: You ever seen a milk...
6: I mean, this little fish has got more than I got.
2: You ever seen a milk a salmon?
3: Milk a salmon?
2: Oh, yeah.
4: I think it sucks for the salmon.
3: Why?
4: You fight all the way up
6: there. Well, they
4: die. Yeah, basically, you fertilize it. You don't get to have sex with the other fish, and then